0: third. So the Sand Crabs get the ball first. Of course, it was a nice trip to go up to Port Lavaca to check out on Calhoun and meet Coach Hernser. Calhoun will have it first. That was an hour and a half up. We went to Rockport first.
1: Yeah, you know, we've actually called a game at Calhoun Stadium.
0: And it was just in my memories, like yesterday, day before, James.
1: 4 years ago to the day yesterday. Yeah. In 2022, we did GP versus Port Lavaca Calhoun at Sand Crab Stadium.
0: I love it when those memories pop up. I'm like, yeah. Oh, okay, I remember that. I can tell you right now, they have the best spread of a press box anywhere around.
1: Yes. I mean, they had one.
0: Hot dogs, hamburgers.
1: Taco Bell.
0: Oh, yes.
1: KFC.
0: Oh, yes.
1: They had it all.
0: They had it all.
1: Fruit tray, donuts, cookies.
0: Yeah.
1: Even McDonald's, I think. They had burgers out there. It was good stuff, man.
0: Yeah,
1: it was insane.
0: It was good stuff. Kicking off for the Mustangs, number 25, Roman Vasquez.
1: I'll just say something right now. These gold numbers are going to be a little bit tough, but I think that's number four back there. Sawyer Richter, one of the Sand Crabs, back to receive. And at the far side.
0: Yeah, good luck.
1: Yeah, we'll number these guys as we see them. So.
0: And watch Vasquez kick it to him. So we can't see him. Whistle is underway. Checks the line. Here we go. The approach. The kick. End over end. Right down the middle. And it goes back to the aforementioned numbers. Hard to see. Picks it up at the goal line. Starts up right up the middle and hit hard and dropped at the 30.
1: That is Max Andres, number 7, the junior, on the return. And here comes this Sand Crab offense led by Ashton Sternadel. Sternadel only averages about 80 passing yards per game, but this is a predominant running team. He has 5 touchdowns running, just a shade under 60 on the ground. But watch out for number 2, Gunnar Martinez. He comes in averaging 104 yards per game. He has 3 100-yard games this season.
0: And Sternadel set the passing record last year for Calhoun. Trips on the right side, the snap, fakes the handoff. Sternadel hit behind the line of scrimmage and dropped for a loss.
1: That is a big-time play made. Number 44, Adrian Hernandez Castillo. He read what Sternadel was going to do all the way, Doug, and committed to him. It's a big loss on first down.
0: It'll be second down and 12 coming up for Sternadel and company. For those of you, when we talked about that passing record, this time Sternadel's going to go up under center. We'll give a little bit more here in a moment. Trips on the left side. Then now they're going to switch and go to an old-school two-back wing offense with a single receiver out. A pitch to Martinez. He's going to try to turn the corner. Side one guy up the middle of the field. He's got a first down at the 45-yard line.
1: Caldwell on the tackle in the secondary. Down to the 45. That's going to be a gain of 17.
0: Given 18, it's the 46 now. Port Lavaca back in the days with Coach Whitaker was known for 3 or 4 passes per game.
1: And that's it?
0: Yes. And a couple of times those were for touchdowns because he'll lull you to sleep. Second down, going to hand off now in the backfield. Going to bounce it to the outside, turn up the corner a little bit, and a nice gain inside Mustang territory down to the 48-yard line.
1: That is number 14, JoJo Baldera. On the carry. And yeah, this is a very intricate offense, but when it's ran in motion, Doug, when it's ran in sync, it is an absolute beautiful thing to watch. All the different ways the running backs go, the quarterback, the pulling guards, etc.
0: And of course, it winds up taking play after play after play. 10, 12 plays eats up half the quarter. A handoff right up the middle again to Martinez. He's just going to push the pile forward. He's got the first down. As the pile stops at the 42-yard line, I believe, of the Mustangs.
1: I think they're going to mark him right on the 40, Doug. I see the official on the 40. So a gain of 8.
0: You're right. The nose of the football right there at the 40-yard line. And excellent camera work from Cynthia Vasquez.
1: Calhoun comes in averaging 27 points per contest. They're an offense that could put up some points.
0: Single receiver split out to the right. Same on the left with an H-back and a backhanded to Martinez. He bounces into Sternadel and he fights through a tackle.

0: somehow gets out of two or three. He is a hard load to bring down and then hit hard and shoved out of bounds.
1: Yeah, almost a disaster. Some miscommunication between Sternadel and Martinez. But you know what? The Sand Crabs got out of that one. Positive yardage on first down. And they're rolling here with the run game.
0: And the clock is under 10 minutes. It's at 9:30 and counting here in this opening quarter. So,
1: and that's what they want to do, Doug. Eat up clock. Not give the other team a chance and dictate the game on their terms.
0: Second down and short. And they hand it to Martinez. He's right up the middle. He's just following behind that left guard and left tackle, moving the ball down the field, hitting the second level with the King defenders and just making his way all the way to the 20.
1: 25, it appears.
0: Yes. Well, I was waiting for the official, and he was going to stand there waiting, tell me where to put it, And the official finally says, yeah, I'll go with the 25. But Coach Hernser was up there, was just super hospitable when we went to Marco and I went to go check him out for this magazine tour. Quick handoff to Martinez. There's a big hole, and Martinez races to the end zone. Calhoun scores first. Touchdown, Sand Crabs.
1: Yeah, just an absolute, what looked like a dive right behind the right guard and virtually untouched right there, Doug. An impressive opening drive for the Sand Crabs.
0: They're trying the extra point. The snap, kick is good, and that was, it's 7-0 Sand Crabs. We'll be back in just a moment.
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0: Back here at Cabinets Field, Doug Kesterson, James Espinosa. That's a very familiar saying that. Kickoff from the Sand Crabs, high end over infielded by Damon Smith at the 22-yard line. Smith trying to turn the corner to get to the outside. And it gets drug bound and slugged down out of bounds and tackled out of bounds when probably should have let Mr. Smith go, but Mustangs will have their first possession of the ball game with a flag down about the 40-yard line. That more than likely will be in the area of a hold. So the Mustangs will start a little bit deeper than they wanted to. Holding against the Mustangs. Looks like they're going to spot it from the 29 to make it back to the 19, James.
1: Yeah.
0: Maybe.
1: Let's see what they decide to do.
0: Or was it at the 39. Nope.
1: It's going to be marked at about the 20 or the,
0: no, the 17.
1: 17, yeah.
0: That was an awful big holding penalty. Tatum Emerson. Smith is out on the left side. Two receivers out on the right side of the formation. Snap. Emerson wants to throw quickly, and it was nearly intercepted. The receiver ran right into the umpire, and the umpire got the worst end of it.
1: Yeah, umpire is down. Ball.
0: Fred Garza got knocked over.
1: Was intended for C.J. Regino. And
0: Regino had room to run, but the Sand Crabs, I gave you the stats, have 8 interceptions this season. One of the players, I don't remember who it is, has 4 to himself. Be second down and 10 coming up for the Mustangs. A 2-by-2 set, motion across. Throws out Smith. trying to split defenders, turns up.

0: field. And he's out of bounds, probably about the 20.
1: It's a little quick toss to Smith. Not much doing there. It's going to be third. Third and about seven.
0: Yeah, picked up a three from Smith there. He's trying to get his jersey back on his shoulder pads. Play clock is at 17. Plenty of time for Emerson and the Mustangs. Trips on the right side of the formation. Play clock down to nine. Emerson looks over the defense. Snap, wants to throw. Pressure coming, steps up, gonna have to throw the ball away. Smith is on the right side. There was somebody. He was inside the tackle, but Smith was somewhat nearby, and the Mustangs will have to punt.
1: Somewhat nearby is appropriate right there. No flag comes out.
0: Trying to be a little nice here.
1: Yeah, just you know, heavy pressure and not much going to start the game for the King Mustangs.
0: Looks like number seven back deep. That's Max Andreas for the Sand Crabs. It looks like number 28, of course, as well for... That is Joseph Pedroza for the Mustangs. Good snap to him. Pedroza boots it away. It's high, end over end. Andreas fields it about the 42, and he tries to sidestep a Mustang and falls down at the 44.
1: Yeah, it's a good tackle. Maverick Holland, junior defensive back, in on the punt coverage. A nice, solid hit.
0: Calhoun will have it first and 10 from their 44. Big thank you to our sponsors tonight. Neal's Urban Oven, AEP Texas, Ewald Kubota, Dynasty Imprints, and the Fellowship of Christian Athletes. Hey, Saturday on Keys. Texas at Tennessee.
1: Oh, man, I'm looking forward
0: to that. 10 a.m. pregame, 11 a.m. kick. How about that?
1: Some early football.
0: All good.
1: That's going to be great for me.
0: First and 10, Sand Crabs for their 44-yard line. He had a guard pulling too early. That's a false start. Quick score update. Flyer Bluff 7-0 over Carroll. That game being played at Buck Stadium tonight.
1: Want to say that's the district opener for those two teams?
0: No.
1: It's not?
0: No, it is. You're right. They're both district teams, yes. Yes. My bad.
1: Now that Carroll jumped up to 5A
0: I was thinking they were D2 for the moment because they'd been D2 for a long time. But, no, they've moved up. First and 15 for the Sand Crabs. Cernadel sends his man in motion. Hands off Martinez, left side of the line. Martinez with a little cutback picks up that penalty yardage back to the 44. Second down and 10.
1: Yeah, what Calhoun does, it's nothing flashy.
0: No.
1: They're not going to wow you. They're not going to make you say, oh, man, this is the most incredible offense I've ever seen. But they are going to ground and pound, and they are going to out-physical you. And they take pride in the style of football that they play.
0: Two-back set. Under center, Sternadel handoff. Going to keep it himself. Turns the corner. He's got a lot of room to run. Sternadel's picked up the first down. Down inside Mustang territory to about the 39.
1: They're going to give him the 38 officially. So a gain of 16.
0: And Sternadel, of course, was a longtime assistant at Cal Allen.
1: Oh, I actually met him before the game.
0: And there's a lot of Cal Allen style in this Sand Crab offense.
1: It makes sense because that's
0: where... I didn't say it's the Cal Allen offense, but Cal Allen style.
1: Little influence.
0: Yes. Two-back set once again, the old-school formation, a quick handoff to Martinez. He's right up the middle, sidesteps the first guy, and just turns and does the tire drill, driving his legs backwards and gets more yardage up to the 30-yard line.
1: Yeah, Martinez, 7 carries, 77 yards, averaging 11 yards a carry. So far here in the early going, 6:20 in the first quarter.
0: That'll make a good night of rushing, won't it?
1: Yeah, Doug, Coach Hernser, a longtime assistant with Cal Allen, took over for Coach Whitaker, and you could definitely see some of the influence of those older style Cal Allen teams.
0: Except with his own twist on it. And then a handoff once again. Martinez just fighting for yardage, hard sledding down to the 22-yard line.

0: yard line.
1: Hard sledding indeed. And you know what, Doug, he's running right through what appears to be a lot of arm tackles. Not a lot of wrapping up on Martinez, just a lot of arms being thrown at him.
0: Got to get him around the waist.
1: And, you know, Martinez with a strong base.
0: But he's also got a nice stiff arm. Right as he's working, he's starting to hit that line and knock those arms away. Of course, they were in a tight battle with Cuero last week. Two back set once again. Quick handoff, and that's just not going to go very far that time. Wrapped up, stood up, and held up at the 20.
1: That was Diego Santoyo, the big defensive lineman, making a nice stop.
0: Baldera on the carry, JoJo Baldera.
1: Yeah, this Calhoun team, after that Martinez run for a touchdown, they have 12 rushing touchdowns as a team so far. Martinez with six of them.
0: Everybody shifted out, split out to the left now, in tight on the old school formation. Wing T with a split end. A quick pitch to Gunnar Martinez. Try left, cuts back against the grain, sidesteps a couple of guys near the first down marker.
1: Ball's out.
0: The Mustangs have it. They're going to run. Nobody's blown a whistle. Oh, he's going to be winded.
1: Oh, yes, he is. The side judge on the far side is pointing to the turf, saying down by contact.
0: Well, there's a beanbag or something on the 20-yard line. If they didn't blow the whistle, that's their fault.
1: And, of course, there's no replay here.
0: So the ball spotted, though, they got a first down?
1: They did. It looks like they moved those chains.
0: Down to what, the 12?
1: The 12-yard line. So where was the previous play at, Doug? I'm
0: at
1: sorry?
0: At the 20.
1: So another 8-yard carry for Martinez. That one could have been a fortunate break for King.
0: Oh, yeah. Well, blow the whistle.
1: It was a very confusing moment. Yeah, there was no whistle blown.
0: And a quick handoff. Martinez sidesteps one guy, slicing through down inside the 5-yard line. Down probably about the 3.
1: Looks like it's going to be close to the sticks.
0: Well.
1: And if that is, it looks like about the, yeah, the 3. They moved it up to the 3, Doug. So a gain of 9, and with that run, Gunnar Martinez is at 102 rushing yards on 10 carries.
0: I think way too early player of the game.
1: Yeah, way too early for sure.
0: Hand off this time to the second guy. He's trying to fight for the yardage. Falls to the goal line. Down at the 1.
1: Let's see who.
0: But it'll be first and goal from the 1.
1: I want to say that's JoJo Baldera.
0: Number 14. Really hard to see their numbers.
1: That is 14, yes.
0: From our vantage point in the booth, of course, on the screen, it's much better when we are zoomed in. You see it much better. This is a case where you need a monitor in front of you as well, James.
1: Yeah, but I might just peek over at Jake's screen, but we're good.
0: First and goal. Sternadel. Handoff. Baldera. Touchdown. And Calhoun scores again.
1: Baldera goes over the massive bodies there at the goal line, just kind of skips over them and finds the end zone. Calhoun up 2 scores early.
0: Oh, the
1: Notre Dame fight song.
0: Yep. The snap and the kick splits the uprights. 14-0 Calhoun back after this.
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0: Kickoff fielded by Damon Smith. He's going to try to reverse. And Smith lost a little bit of yardage. I believe he would have had the 25-yard line and trying to twist out of the crowd there for a moment, James, and just kind of lost a little bit of his way where he was going to head.
5: Yeah, he just unfortunately ran into about four sand crabs there and didn't have much to do. 14-0, Calhoun up on King. 3 minutes to go here in the first. MIC Sports Network. 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
0: Okay, they marked the ball at the 24, but the sticks were at the 23, so now they move the sticks up to the 24. I guess they gave them forward progress?
5: I would assume.
0: Smith stays lined up on the left side of the formation. Emerson along with this time, and I believe that is Jordan Davis back there with him as well. Trips on the right side of the formation, and Emerson looks back at the official. Motion out. Blitz coming, throws it, tipped up in the air.
5: That was a nice batted ball by that sand crab defense. Regino is intended for him over the middle on a crosser. But they have some size, Doug. Yeah. We were talking about this before the break. There's a lot of size amongst their linebackers, especially in that middle. You see our two big linebackers there.
0: And, of course, Dane Spencer is one of those guys that we met at the magazine interview. Emerson looking. Pressure's coming. Throws it out. Davis had an opportunity to catch it and take it up the field and didn't know it was coming.
5: It's going to bring up a third and 10. A perfectly timed blitz right there from the Port Lavaca defense. Right in the grill of Emerson. And anytime you dial up pressure, you always want to get right in the face of the quarterback. Make him dance. Make him backpedal. Just throw him off his base. And that's what they did.
0: A 2x2 set on third down and 10 for the Mustangs. The officials stopped something for the moment and now restart the play clock. Under 3 minutes to go here in this opening quarter. Blitz up the middle. Here comes again Emerson. Fires. Nearly intercepted. Intended for his receiver, number 44, Adrian Hernandez Castillo, and it falls incomplete. Brings up fourth down.
5: I want to say that was Avery Svetlik on the pass breakup.
0: Well, who has the four interceptions on the year?
5: Let me get that for you here in a moment.
0: I do not remember who it was, but I know one of the young men had four. He had half of the whole team's interceptions. And that's four games. That's one a game. That's really good.
5: That would be number 8, Gavin Reyes. Plays the outside linebacker role, but this was number 21, Svetlik, who was on the pass breakup.
0: Pedroza punting. Pressure coming, but he gets this one. It's end over end. It's going to be fielded back at the 41-yard line again. Going to sidestep. Trying to break out of a tackle. Gets to the sideline. Flagged back down here at the 41-yard line, and that'll come back, and there's a Mustang down as well.
5: I want to say it was a blindside block.
0: Probably.
5: Because that Mustang was down and looking a little bit in duress.
0: Might have hit the not-so-funny bone.
5: Yeah, that could be quite painful. Quite painful.
0: Did it take a hit directly on it? Yeah.
5: 14-0 Calhoun up here at Cabanis over King. Let's get the official word from our head official, Doug.
0: Blocking the back.
5: Yep.
0: First down. Takes it back to the 35-yard line.
5: Our head official is Mr. Dickey
0: Rodriguez.
5: He told me specifically where the South Texas Corpus Christi chapter.
0: Awesome.
5: I was like, all right.
0: I appreciate you doing that, too, man.
5: I was like, good to have you here.
0: The more of the officiating crews that you meet,
5: they're
0: the
5: very nice.
0: The better relationship you have.
5: They were very nice also. They were more than

0: willing to help us out.
1: I think maybe some of these next pictures of pregames, you need to get a whole crew standing together to face you.
2: That'd be cool.
1: Here we go. First and 10, Sand Crabs. Motion across. Quick handoff to the second back. Picks up yardage up to the 40-yard line. I didn't see his number.
0: Let's get his number here, Doug. Man, these gold numbers are so tough.
1: That's number 20. That would be William Martin.
0: Okay.
1: A tailback outside linebacker. That tells you it's an old school offense when you're a tailback.
0: I like seeing the TB on the roster next to these guys' names.
1: And that's not Tom Brady either. Second down for the Sand Crabs. Quick handoff to Martin again. Martin's going to cut back and then hit down.
0: Oh, he's shifty as well. That was Hiram Olivares who brought down Martin eventually. It's going to set up a third and short.
1: Up to the 43-yard line. Third down and two, James. You're exactly right.
0: Under a minute and a half left here in the first quarter. 14-0 Calhoun over King.
1: Sternadel. And a handoff to another tailback.
0: That was
1: the left side up to midfield.
0: That was Baldera, number 14.
1: Is that who that was? Are you sure?
0: Yeah, JoJo Baldera on the carry.
1: Okay.
0: Gain of 7. And a first down for the Sand Crabs. One of the more unique Texas high school football mascots. I think
1: yes.
0: They might be the only Sand Crabs.
1: I think so. But it's not as cool as the Mighty Red Ants.
0: Of Progreso?
1: Yes.
0: Oh, there's a lot of them here in Texas, Doug. We could play that game forever.
1: And a handoff. Sternadel going to keep it off the left side. Turning back up the field. Spinning. Fighting for some yardage. Down inside the Mustang. 45. And it looks like they're going to spot him at the 42.
0: Gain of 8. And that ball was a little bit loose, Doug, away from Sternadel's body. Almost carrying it like a loaf of bread. Away from his body. I saw a couple of King Mustangs try to punch it out of the hands of Sternadel, but in the end, he holds on. So something to watch out for, some ball security. We've already seen Port Lavaca put the ball on the ground once. It was ruled down by contact, but definitely this Mustang defense has seen something, and they're trying to punch that ball away. That's okay. The end of the first.
1: An EOQ, how about that, ladies and gentlemen? 14-0 Sand Crabs, and they'll get it to start the ball on the other side. The Mustangs won the toss. They get the ball to start the second half. And Calhoun... They do not like being called Port Lavaca. They want to be called Calhoun.
0: Calhoun.
1: Because we were talking with a couple of coaches there, and they were saying something about PLC. Well, that's like a medical center up there.
0: Isn't
1: and that's
0: now?
1: What they all call it. So if you call them PLC, well, that's not us. We're not PLC. We're Calhoun. So
0: okay.
1: If we have any people watching along tonight from Port Lavaca, hello to everyone. We appreciate
0: yes.
1: you tuning in. I know that their Port Lavaca has their own live stream here tonight, or Calhoun has their own live stream, but you by chance are watching ours. We appreciate you being a part of it.
0: Absolutely. Had a fun time when we went up to Calhoun four
1: yeah.
0: years back.
1: And a good time this past year
0: yes.
1: with Coach Hernser in the summer to go meet. He was waiting on us. It's like, hey, Coach, we got a little bit of a drive to get up here, but we're leaving Rockport right now. And we ate the Whataburger in there. It was excellent. Hey, quick hand fake. Sternadel wants to throw, looks, fires the ball out to a wide open receiver, about the 25, breaks one tackle, hustles down inside the 20, and slung down out of bounds.
0: That was number 11, Jacob Martinez, who absolutely broke free out of the backfield. Man, there was not a guy there around him. The ball was previously at what, Doug?
1: It was at the 42-yard line.
0: Okay, got it. So a gain of 29 on that pitch and catch. And that's what they'll do, Doug. They'll try to lull you to sleep with the run, get you to commit to stopping the run, and then hit you with one of those passes.
1: And a timeout on the field called by the Sand Crabs. First one here in the second quarter with 11:25 to go before halftime.
0: Coach.
1: So, give us an opportunity to say thank you to our sponsors. We appreciate you guys so much. Neal's Urban Oven, AEP Texas, Ewald Kubota, Dynasty Imprints. So, if you see us running around with our hats, the MIC Sports

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1: That's right.
0: And a Fellowship of Christian Athletes. Hey, they got a guest speaker coming, James, in October. Take a wild guess who it is. I'll give you a hint.
1: Okay, I mean, how big are we guessing? I don't know.
0: A Hall of Famer.
1: Hall of Famer.
0: Not Major League Baseball Hall of Famer,
1: okay.
0: But a Major League player
1: okay.
0: That is in Astros Hall of Famer.
1: Okay.
0: One of the Triple Bs.
1: I'm going to guess Lance Berkman.
0: Bingo.
1: Boom.
0: Coming in, I believe it's October 17th, something like that.
1: Wow. That's pretty incredible.
0: At Carroll High School, where it's going to be at. First in, 10, Sand Crabs. Sternadel with a quick handoff with a reverse on the end, going around, trying to get to the outside. Held onto that jersey, spinning around, flags flying out. Another flag. I don't know if they got the face mask or if it was they're going to call it a horse collar, but he had a hold of the jersey.
1: That was Sawyer Richter, number 4, on the carry. And just about every referee threw their flag on that play.
0: Face mask. Second penalty tonight on the Mustangs. One called on the Sand Crabs.
1: So is that from the spot of the foul, or is that just...
0: It has to be half the distance.
1: Half the distance to the goal.
0: And an automatic first down to the 6-yard line. Single receiver split out to the far left side. Sternadel, hand off. Martin tried to cut through the line and ran into the wall, and there was not a lot of room for Martin to maneuver, and I think he has a gain of 1 to 5.
1: Good job by that King front to just kind of make things a little bit muddy down in the middle. Stay disciplined in their run fits. And that's what you got to do against this type of offense, Doug. You really got to play a disciplined brand of defense and stay committed to where your run gap is.
0: Everybody set. Sternadel under center. Quick handoff again. Martin Sternadel going to keep. He slides out of one tackle, but he fights for some yardage. And he takes a loss and makes a positive gain down inside the 5, I believe to the 3.
1: Yeah, he escaped the initial hit from Hernandez Castillo. But a good job by Sternadel to just keep moving forward.
0: Third down and goal.
1: Approaching 10 minutes here in the second quarter. And this Calhoun offense being very methodical with their drives. They are taking their time out of the huddle.
0: I mean, they're getting set at the line of scrimmage with a play clock down to 7. As Sternadel takes the snap, rolls out to his right, wants to throw. He's got room to run, too, and he's just going to go to the corner, high step it, and shoved out of bounds. They're going to say, did he score?
1: Looks like it's going to be downed at the 1. Wow, what an attempt from Sternadel, and a good job by that King defense to keep him out of the end zone.
0: Tried to high flight in there, kind of like a... Josh Allen.
1: Yeah, Josh Allen or a little bit of a old school John Elway, a little dive towards the goal line.
0: Elway would have gone head first.
1: Yeah.
0: Allen likes to kind of spring his way in a little, ding,
1: like a little gazelle leap.
0: Yeah. Fourth and goal. Sternadel tries the right side, spins, falls down in the end zone.
1: It's a touchdown, Doug.
0: Is it?
1: It is. The far side official threw his hands up.
0: Okay, well.
1: Briefly.
0: Hey, touchdown.
1: Touchdown, Calhoun.
0: Because normally the headlinesman will signal touchdown. The line judge will signal touchdown. The umpire, somebody will signal, and nobody did anything. They just looked at each other.
1: It happened real quick, Doug. It was just a real quick hands up and down.
0: And the kick is up. And it's good. 21-0 back after this.
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0: The kickoff from the Sand Crabs goes out of the back of the end zone for a touchback. Mustangs will have it first and 10 from their 25 with 9:03 to go in the quarter.
1: King is still looking for their first down of this ball game. A total of 3 yards in two possessions. Meanwhile, Calhoun, it's been all ground game, Doug. 159 rushing yards for the Sand Crabs on 25 total attempts.
0: Well, I had a feeling this game might turn out a little bit like this tonight, that it would be Sand Crabs would run the ball, a very heavy dose of run tonight. And the slow, kind of methodical, wear a lot of time off the clock and just eat yardage up down the field. Emerson with Davis to his left and a 2x2 set on first and 10, moving left to right on your radio dial. And Emerson, play clock had run out of time, and Minner is upset.
1: Yeah, just the awareness wasn't out there, Doug, and he even pointed to the play clock himself saying, hey, come on, guys. So Coach Minner having a chat with his team. 9:03 left in the first half. 21-0 Calhoun up on King.
0: Did he call delay a game? He did call delay a game. Now they gave him a timeout.
1: The flag is.
0: He
1: out
0: did
1: there.
0: Give him a timeout to keep it at the 25.
1: Yeah. The ball has not been moved.
0: No, and then looked at the scoreboard.
1: And there's head ref Dickie Rodriguez signaling that the penalty has been waved off.
0: And in motion across, Emerson with the snap, wants to throw this time out on the open. He's got a wide open receiver and a big first down for the Mustangs inside Sand Crab territory down to their 49.
1: That is CJ Regino who got free and got loose. 26 yards from Emerson, the first big play of the night for this Mustang offense.
0: And then the first down. Mustangs again with a 2x2 base set. Davis to the left of Emerson. Snap. Draw play. Davis hits the line of scrimmage, had a positive yard, and is brought down. I believe they're going to give him one to the 48.
1: That was Dane Spencer, number 19.
0: Nope, they say no gain at the 49.
1: You mentioned him earlier in the game, Doug. Dane Spencer.
0: He's one of them big kids.
1: I mean, he is, yeah. He stands out amongst the rest on that field.
0: He looked me eye to eye.
1: And he was in on the pursuit.
0: And, of course, he's the player I believe we interviewed as well for the digital side of the magazines. Emerson with second down. Throws the ball. Damon Smith caught it and is dropped down at the 31-yard line.
1: 18 yards to Smith on the post pattern. And all of a sudden, this King passing attack, it's waking up here a little bit.
0: Emerson with a quick clap, to get the line set. Now gets the adjusted call from Minner. Looks at Smith, gives him a couple of little numbers here. The snap, pressure coming, handoff Davis. He's hit at the line of scrimmage and cannot go anywhere. And they finally blow the whistle dead.
1: Yeah, just wrapped up it. Looks like, Doug, they might give him close to a loss of 5.
0: I don't think it's going to be. Is it?
1: It looks like it, Doug.
0: He's
1: back to the 36.
0: Wow.
1: So that is what appears to be a loss of 5. And a good job by that Calhoun front to just fight off some blocks and make a nice stop on Davis.
0: Flyer Bluff leading Carroll 7-3.

0: Second down and long. Emerson wants to throw. Sacked. He had the ball in his hands ready to throw and just saw the blitz coming right up the middle. Just, okay, I got to tuck it away and eat it.
1: Yeah, sacked by number 65, Jesus Jaramillo. Senior defensive tackle comes in right up the middle, and Emerson had no chance to escape.
0: It's third down in like 20, 21.
1: I think officially they have it 20.
0: Trips on the left side of the formation on third down and forever. Let's look up the middle. Emerson has time to throw this time. He's going to fire the ball down the field. Nearly caught it. They had a jersey held onto the whole way down, and it's incomplete.
1: And, pass intended deep down the sideline. They were looking to hit Frank Garcia. A couple of sand crabs, of course, on him. And I thought I saw a little bit of a hand fighting as well, Doug, a little jersey
0: right.
1: Tug.
0: And since Mustangs on the plus side of the 50 will go for it on fourth down. Trips on the left side. Emerson got a guy to jump. They'll get the ball up 5 yards. They're going to launch it down the field. Trying to get to it and nothing there.
1: Intended for Damon Smith. And it appears that
0: offside.
1: Oh, Bryce Brown was on the coverage, but yeah. Offside.
0: Up to the 36. Second penalty tonight on the Sand Crabs. Two times for 10 yards total. So they'll give the Mustangs another opportunity, see if they can pick up a first down. Play clock at 18 as Emerson checks the line. Looking, firing the ball. That got there early. And they're going to let it fall incomplete.
1: Max Andreas on the hit, Doug. And yeah, he did get there a tad bit early. Made contact with sophomore wide receiver R.J. Gutierrez. It's going to be a turnover on downs officially.
0: I was watching the Texas game against UTSA, this past weekend?
1: Mm-hmm.
0: And the guy calling the game, every time it would come to fourth down, it was early in the game, and he was saying, they're going to have to punt. They're going to have to punt. They're going to have to punt. And it was Texas was on the plus side of the ball or something. I'm like, you don't punt at the 30-yard line on the plus side. And I was like, the guy was just like, I was like, why are you doing that, dude? I had to turn the TV off
1: That's
0: and just
1: odd.
0: Listen to straight radio.
1: There we go.
0: And it's much better on the radio with Craig Way. I mean, I was listening anyways, but I just had, no, I can't do it. There's a loss on the play. Mustang defense. Loss of one back to the 35.
1: And that's Hernandez Castillo again.
0: So our job is to call the game and let it happen. And call it as it happens and not coach.
1: I mean, yeah. That's typically what we do as a broadcaster. You call what happens on the field.
0: Mm-hmm. I just thought it was interesting that guy was really deciding they're going to have to punt. And I'm like, well, you shouldn't have said that because they're at the plus 30, you know? You don't really punt right there.
1: Yeah.
0: That's field goal range, buddy.
1: Situational awareness.
0: Second and 11. Cernadel keeps, rolls out. Pressure coming, has to throw it away. Incomplete.
1: That was Josiah Garza, the linebacker for King on the pass breakup. A nice job to get his hand in front of the intended receiver.
0: Cernadel was there for the preview magazine with Calhoun. And one of the big linemen, too. I don't remember that lineman's name. We could find it, digitally.
1: It's on the digital magazine.
0: I was going
1: to
0: say,
1: give that a look here.
0: You can access it via our app. How about that? Be third down and 11 coming up for the Sand Crabs. Martin in the backfield will bleed along, and there is a whistle. Timeout called by the Sand Crabs once again. Their second one here of the second quarter with 5:16 to go. I'm not trying to be mean or rude or too critical, but
1: no,
0: I just thought it was interesting. Why would you say that, I know it's typically on third down,
1: maybe
0: after
1: he
0: third
1: did
0: down, you go into fourth down, you typically punt, but you have to be aware of where you're at. The
1: maybe.
0: Game.

0: to you, TSA.
1: Here we go. Third down and 11 for the Sand Crabs. Sternadel fakes the handoff. Wants to throw. He's going to fire the ball out. A swing pass to Martin. He's got one juke inside, and he's brought down at the 40. Forward progress with a beneficial extra yard to the 41. And it brings up fourth down.
0: Second completion from Sternadel tonight.
1: Damon Smith in punt, or in back deep to receive a punt from the Sand Crabs. They have two receivers split out on the right side of the formation. I don't know that they're both gunners right now, and they do have a punter in. A snap and whistles. And there's a flag in the back of that. That's delay of game.
0: So mark them back 5 yards. 4:24 here in the second quarter. 21-0 Calhoun up on King.
1: And it's back to the 36 now. Fourth and 10. Receiver on each side. And there's the punt. End over end. Smith catches it. It's off of his hands. It's a loose ball. Calhoun picks it up, takes it, rumbling in for a touchdown.
0: That's incredible.
1: Yeah, but they're going to mark the ball down at the 15.
0: Because you cannot return a muffed punt. Is that the correct rule?
1: Unless he marked him down.
0: Huh. Okay. I mean, the Calhoun guy caught it on the bounce, didn't he? Am I wrong about that?
1: I don't know.
0: Well, let's
1: see. Gotta watch these officials.
0: Dickie Rodriguez's crew has some sorting out to do. Beanbag and penalty marker have been picked up. King is lined up as if they're going to defend an extra point attempt. They're going to mark it at the 15, and here comes the Calhoun offense. I think what they're going to say is you can't return a muff punt, possibly. Let me look that up.
1: Unless he ruled him down by contact. Hand off this time to Martin at the line of scrimmage, trying to fight for a yard or two. Drags the defender with him, and I saw something flying in late. Is that another flag from deep? There is a flag on the play.
0: All right, Doug, so here's the official ruling from the NCAA rulebook.
1: Personal foul, face mask against the Mustangs.
0: In the NCAA rulebook, Doug, rules for the kicking team, recovery only. If the kicking punting team recovers a muff punt before the receiving team secures possession, the ball is immediately declared dead at the spot of the recovery.
1: Okay. That'll put it down at what, the yard line at the 8?
0: Yes.
1: And another first down. And that took forever. The ball's on the ground. Sternadel picks it up. He's going to pitch it out to Martinez. He somehow stays on his feet. And I don't know where he wound up at.
0: Man, turned
1: about the 2?
0: Yeah, I turned nothing into something.
1: And somebody lost their shoe. That was a Mustang.
0: Yeah, officially downed at the 2-yard line. After all that, 6 yards gained.
1: We have not seen a ton of mechanics tonight from the officials on some things, so that's why we're double-checking and making sure that we're seeing everything the right way to give you guys, the viewers and listeners, the right story. Play clock down to 2-1. The snap to Mar, handoff on the end around, trying to turn the corner. He's got enough room. Hit.
0: Out at the 1. Wow.
1: It's hard to see in the corner here. And the official was backing up to get out of the way of the play.
0: That was Sawyer Richter, who was on the end around, number 4 for Calhoun. Let's see how the Sand Crabs come up and line up here in the

0: It looks like the some sort of wing, Doug.
1: Sturtevant takes the snap, hands off Martin. Martin's across for the touchdown.
0: Well, let's see, Doug. Head linesman is pointing down and
1: at the
0: half inch.
1: Yes, but it, you know, we don't mark in half inches.
0: It's very.
1: So it has to be one or nothing.
0: It looks like it's right there on the goal line. Literally, the nose of the ball.
1: And this is fourth down. Sturnedell. Just going to keep it himself, and he falls right through for a touchdown. The line judge on the far side signals for about 2 seconds, and boom, Sturnedell with a touchdown run.
0: Second touchdown run of the game for Sturnedell, his seventh rushing touchdown this season. And the Sand Crabs increase their lead.
1: And the kick is up, and it is good. 28-0, back in a moment.

0: 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This is the voice of the Longhorns, Craig Way, inviting you to join us for Longhorn Football.
1: For the goal line, he dies! Touchdown! 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
0: We'll bring you all of the action all season long, including in-depth analysis and exclusive access to players and coaches before the opening kick and after the final whistle. 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
4: Back here now, kickoff fielded by the Mustangs inside the goal line, and a flag comes flying down again now at the 25-yard line. The runner, the ball carrier, the returner stopped about the 15-yard line, so might not be a good call for the Mustangs, James.
5: No, it doesn't look like it, Doug. Jaden Collier was the return man for the Stangs.
4: And we're 2 minutes to go, so this should be the official two-minute timeout.
5: Oh, it's actually against Calhoun, Doug.
4: Really?
5: At least that was, oh wait, two penalties.
4: Well, that's offsetting. Man.
5: Yes, offsetting. So, 2 minutes to go here in the first half. 28-0 Calhoun up on King. 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
4: Whoa.
5: A lot of
4: Why
5: good
4: did
5: features.
4: They move it back? Now to the 8. Wasn't it just at the 15?
5: It was.
4: Or the 17? It's okay. I'm missing a penalty. I guess the penalty was on King. False or a quick jump. Going to fire the ball down a free play on the side. And it's caught.
5: Oh, wow.
4: By Frank Garcia.
5: A nice pass right there from Micah Garcia. Number 5 in the game. QB.
4: Up to the 32-yard line. Decline the penalty, first down. Micah Garcia, of course, with Jordan Davis. Score update, Carroll's leading Flower Bluff 9-7. Quick fire out and nobody was there. A little too early, pass intended for either R.J. Gutierrez.
5: Yeah, I thought it was going to.
4: Or Garcia once again, and it was kind of in between them.
5: Yeah, I thought it was more in the vicinity of Gutierrez, who was running a little out pattern to the sideline.
4: Right. But Micah Garcia's pass just a little too quick out of the hand. On second down and 10 for the Mustangs, he's going to send in motion. Across this way, a handoff Davis. There's a big hole and on the right side. He goes to the left and now decides to cut back to the right and gets up to 35.
5: Yeah, he had a lot of room.
4: Nobody around for about 10 yards on that right side. His receiver, number 2, Frank Garcia, was taking the defender, number 25, Benton Roberts, doing his best Cohen Barty, running him down the sideline. Is he? You got a safety about 12 yards off the line of scrimmage. Blitz from the middle. And Davis. I think he got away with a false start, and now they decide to call it. I didn't hear a whistle, did you?
5: I thought I faintly heard a whistle. Mustangs move back. It's going to be third and about 12.
4: Just the 5th penalty tonight on the Mustangs. 6th penalty tonight on the Mustangs. I just don't know what the other one was. Trips on the left side. 3rd down and long. Blitz coming. Garcia sacked. Back about the 24-yard line.
5: Yeah, just absolutely had no chance right there as Gavin Reyes, the senior outside linebacker, came in and wrapped him up. Garcia coming.

0: up a little bit gingerly. This is going to bring on the punting unit. And Calhoun's going to call a timeout with 30 seconds left.
1: They had it. Might as well use it.
0: Second sack of the night for this Sand Crab defense.
1: You know what I would love to see them do, especially in high school, is even the pros too, from college and the pros, if you have timeouts in the first half that you don't use, you get to use them in the second half. You get six timeouts per game. And I think it would be kind of cool.
0: So just have them on per game, not per half. You get six total timeouts.
1: Mm-hmm. But you can only use three in the first half.
0: Yeah.
1: But if you don't use the three in the first half, you can roll the fourth one, or, you know, if you call one and you have two left, you can use them all in the second half if you need them.
0: And you can carry them over is what you're saying. As you just said.
1: Yeah.
0: Yeah.
1: But you can't use more than three in the first half.
0: Okay. Can't use more than three, but let's say you have one left over from first half.
1: Yeah. Now you have four in the second half.
0: Now you have four in the second.
1: Yeah.
0: Okay, got you. That'd be interesting.
1: When you think about it, besides interesting. I mean, it'd be good.
0: It would be. I mean, it would definitely add some more strategic opportunities for coaches. More chances to, of course, get some fresh guys in if needed or just talk things over. Yeah, I can see that being a benefit, especially here in the high school game.
1: But throws it back to punt for the Mustangs. Pressure coming up the middle. He gets it away, and the wind's pushing that one sideways. And it'll be great room for the Sand Crabs down at the 39-yard line of the Mustangs.
0: Yeah, a net punt of 15 yards after that's all said and done. So Calhoun will have an opportunity here to score before the half. 20 seconds to go, and they're out of timeouts. So they're going to have to manufacture something here quick, get out of bounds. Maybe you'll see them open it up a little bit, Doug, in the passing attack. Calhoun so far 2-for-3 passing for 34 yards. Jacob Martinez with the big 29-yard reception earlier in this game, but it's been all rushing for the Sand Crabs. 169 total yards rushing on 31 carries. And it looks like they're bunched tight, Doug. I think they're going to be content to possibly take this to the half.
1: Well, if you did, I don't know why you called timeout.
0: Well, let's see.
1: I think they'll run it. And a quick handoff. Sternadel going to try to keep it himself. And there it's a little delay in reverse. Wide open running lane. Taken off to the end zone. Did he get there? A cut back inside. He's in. Touchdown, Sand Crabs.
0: Oh, my goodness. They had me fooled. I thought Sternadel still had it. Incredible play call from Coach Hernser.
1: And that's David Varela, number 6. And he's been the one kicking.
0: So Calhoun does score. 9 seconds to go till the half.
1: And we're going to hang right here. Varela will try the extra point after running it in. Kick is up, and it is good.
0: We have
1: and
0: the
1: extra whistles, 35-0.
0: We do have the replay here, Doug, on MIC Sports Network. Let's fire that up for you. I thought Calhoun was going to be content. You see Sternadel, but then, boom, the quick little handoff right at the line of scrimmage. And there he goes, a nice little move inside across the goal line. David Varela, house call for the Sand Crabs.
1: That might be a play to cut back and tag on.
0: I like that one. That's a good one.
1: Especially on the misdirection of it.
0: Yes.
1: Everybody going to the right. Whoop.
0: Absolutely.
1: Kind of the old, it's not the Statue of Liberty-esque, but.
0: Varela was there just
1: yeah.
0: Paused right behind what appeared to be the center or the guard. He was just standing still for about a second.
1: Well, that happens when you got a big line.
0: Before he decided to just take off. It was timed.
1: You okay, Jake?
0: Excellently. And that's the beauty of this offense.
1: And that kick is end over end, back, fielded off the hands, picks up about the 3-yard line from the Mustangs, and gets up to the 15, 16-yard line or so. That was number 11, Jaden Collier, on the return, and that's going to take us to the half. 35-0.

0: Calhoun scored on every single possession that they had. Five possessions. Touchdowns on each one. Five possessions, touchdown on each one. That was incredible right there. 35-0, Calhoun is up on King. We're going to go ahead and hit a break here in a quick moment, Doug.
1: But Aiden told me we have a regular halftime break. We'll take that halftime break right now and stay with us. We'll be back here in just a moment, back here on the MIC Sports Network, live on News Talk, KEYS, 1440 AM and 98.7 FM, KEYS, Corpus Christi, back after this.
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1: Here we are back here, ladies and gentlemen. Doug Kesterson and James Espinosa with you. Halftime here at Cabanis Field. And we're all over the place.
0: Yeah, we are. All over the place here. 35-0. Port Lavaca Calhoun up on King. It's been all Sand Crabs. They've been dominating this one. Sand Crabs had five possessions in the first half, and all five of them produced touchdowns. So they've been off to an incredible start. 169 yards on the ground. They have 34 passing yards, 2 of 3 in the air. King, on the other hand, it's been a tough go for them, Doug. They did manage to get it going, you know, relatively in the passing game on one of their possessions, but just been lacking a lot of explosives, of lacking a lot of finishes. And for the King Mustangs, 58 total yards of offense. Officially minus 13 in the rushing category, 71 in the passing, and whenever you do the math right there, that equals 58 total yards.
1: Right.
0: So it's been rough right there for King. Gunnar Martinez of Port Lavaca Calhoun, 11 rushing attempts, 108 yards on the ground. He's had himself a pretty nice ball
1: game.
0: Well,
1: it was all in the first quarter, and then we didn't call his name hardly into the second quarter.
0: Yeah, exactly. He's had one rushing touchdown for 25 yards. Sternadel, two rushing touchdowns, both a yard each, 25 rushing yards for him. And the other touchdown was JoJo Baldera, who had a one-yard rushing touchdown. And then right at the end of the half, we saw what it was. That was a 39-yard, I don't even know what to describe it as, a misdirection handoff, 39 yards to David Varela.
1: Kind of one of them trick plays.
0: Yeah, who took it to the end zone with 9 seconds left before the half. And that is just, you know, the quick summarization of what has happened here in the first two quarters. It's been all Calhoun. It's been all their ground game, and they're up.

0: by 35.
1: Of course, tonight, our sponsors, we want to say thank you to you guys so much. Neil's Urban Oven, AEP Texas, Ewald Kubota, Dynasty Imprints, and the Fellowship of Christian Athletes for our game of the week. Appreciate you guys sponsoring our coverage all season long. Of course, we'll have a couple of good games coming up next week as well, but we do want to talk about tomorrow night, James. We'll host the number 9 ranked GP Wildcats hosting Brownsville Lopez Lobos tomorrow night in Portland. 6:30 pregame, 7 o'clock kickoff in Portland.
0: Yeah, should be an interesting contest. Of course, GP coming off of back-to-back weeks where they handled their opponents in Cowallen out at Phil Danaher Field, and then last week at Raykins Wildcat Stadium with their decisive victory over Veterans Memorial. That is two showdown games in a row that GP has been able to win by multiple touchdowns and look dominant in that sense. So, you know, Brownsville Lopez will have a tough task in front of them tomorrow, coming all the way down, or all the way up from the valley, I should say, to right. Ray Aiken. So, you know, I don't know the history between these two teams. This might be the first time they've ever faced, possibly.
1: I have not looked that far, but I don't believe they've played before.
0: I want to say, in all my time knowing GP football, I can't recall these guys ever playing each other.
1: Because the first year of football for the Lobos was 1994, and they're 99-225 on their all-time record. So
0: they're one away from 100. But, yeah, so, I mean, they're a relatively new school in that sense for football. And, yeah, this will probably – it is what I believe to be their first matchup.
1: I'll dig and do some looking. I do not believe Lopez – they have played Brownsville Lopez. I don't know the history of Brownsville Lopez, what size they started off with in 1994. You know, I don't know if they were a smaller school and got bigger. Were they 4A possibly starting off and not playing against GP?
0: And then, of course, so we'll be out there. That'll be a fun time.
1: Right?
0: Yeah, it's always a good time at Ray Aiken's Wildcat Stadium.
1: Big crowds on hand all the time out there as well. And, of course, next week, I was talking about already, we will turn right around and head down to Brownsville, where GP will be hosted by Brownsville Porter. We'll have that game down at Sam Stadium, where we've been before.
0: I'm looking forward to this this little road trip adventure of ours, Doug. Gonna have to hit the road early and pick up our snacks along the way, and then get set up at Sam's.
1: And then, of course, on October 2nd, we'll Weslaco East and Veterans Memorial will battle it out at Buck Stadium. We'll have that game for you there.
0: Weslaco East, I want to say.
1: The Wildcats, I believe.
0: We saw them last year.
1: Yes, we did.
0: We did see them last year, so this will be our second time seeing Weslaco East. Port Lavaca.
1: And I did give the score
0: update with
1: Carroll and Flyer Bluff, didn't I?
0: You did earlier, but it's been.
1: It's 14-9 now. So we were going into the half. It's 14-9, so Flyer Bluff has regained the lead over Carroll.
0: Okay. Pretty tight contest over there to kick off their district play.
1: Which is very interesting because Flyer Bluff has been a powerhouse a lot. So it's weird seeing some of the scores sometimes. Flyer Bluff's games have been a little, shocked me a little bit.
0: Yeah.
1: You know, the 46-41 thriller against Miller.
0: They had that one.
1: But Miller pulling that one off there in the Bluff. And that's hard to do. It's hard to go to the Flyer Bluff and go win a ball game.
0: Right now, as it currently stands, the Bluff is 2-2. Losses to Miller. And a loss at Victoria West, 42-19. So
1: West is one of those good teams. They will make some noise in the playoffs.
0: That's a team that goes maybe 2 to 3 rounds deep, maybe 4 rounds deep on some years. They're a solid squad, so you got to respect that. Flyer Bluff did beat Toloso Midway last weekend, 42-18, out at TM. And tonight, of course, doing battle with Carroll out at Buck.
1: And if I'm not mistaken, I was told this. I know that the Toloso Midway is either on their backup quarterback or they're on their third quarterback.
0: I believe injuries have definitely taken a toll.
1: Right, for Coach Villal and all the Warriors over there at Toloso Midway.
0: Should be an interesting District 15 5A D1 with Vets Flower Bluff, Carroll, and then Brownsville Rivera, Brownsville Hannah, Harlingen South, and Weslaco East.
1: And I think Betts heads down to take on Hannah tomorrow.
0: Okay, that's true. I did see that.
1: Because Coach Keel was telling me a little bit earlier that he is heading down. He'll be at that game tomorrow night.
0: There we go. To go see Cooper
1: Keel. And he also
0: Keel.
1: Thanked us for the shout-out. And

0: His wife was watching the game.
1: When was this? Last week?
0: Yeah, last week. Because Cooper returned that punt. Whenever we talked about Coach Keel and hospitality and all that other stuff, she's like, "I'm a good person. I'm easy to work with too." So, Coach Keel's wife, Mrs. Keel, we appreciate you as well.
1: Absolutely, Mrs. Keel.
0: Love to meet you someday.
1: Yes. I'm more than sure the better half, of course.
0: Of course. He probably outkicked his coverage.
1: Mr. Keel, he's always nice. He helped us out with a little bit of
0: big time today.
1: Technical issues before the broadcast. Got us on air.
0: Yes, this is the first time.
1: So thank you for
0: having
1: that.
0: Having a game here at Cabinets Field this year.
1: And the 2026 season.
0: Could not connect to our streaming capability, any of that. I couldn't connect out for the radio part, and we had to get some the IT person at CCSD helping out. So,
1: and typically that's not the case here. Typically it's not the case.
0: Well, everything works in baseball.
1: Yeah, exactly. You know, we've never had problems, but hey, that's what happens when you run into live streams and radio and this and that. Sometimes things might not work in your favor, but that's why you got the experts on the other side of things that help you out. And CCISD did a good job getting us.
0: I always, especially on football games, I bring a lot of the stuff and set all the equipment up myself when I get here. And I'm here 3 hours early before kickoff just because of a situation like that.
1: Did you get here
0: like
1: at 4 today?
0: A little bit after.
1: Okay. Were the gates unlocked?
0: Yeah.
1: Or did you have to, like, hey,
0: no.
1: Let me in?
0: No, I was able to get in. I didn't have any issues.
1: There we go.
0: Let you know, James, right now, as we're joining the Sand Crab Band, the Calhoun High School performing for us right now with 17:50 to go here in the halftime portion. We'll step aside for a halftime break, and we'll take that time out here for halftime, and we'll be back here in just a moment. Stay with us. More coming up from Cabinets Field after this.
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7: Here we are back at Cabinets Field. I'm Doug. He's James. Hope you're having a good evening so far. Thank you for being a part of the broadcast tonight at, here at Cabinets. The Calhoun Sand Crabs leading the King Mustangs 35-0 here at halftime. Been a nice showing from the Sand Crabs. The King has had some flashes of some really good plays. Just haven't been able to put a whole lot together against that stout Calhoun front seven on their defense.
8: Yeah, Doug, they haven't, man. And Calhoun's been all over the field in that sense. They've dominated the line of scrimmage, especially on the defensive front. And, of course, the offensive front, they've moved the ball pretty well, and they've been unstoppable with this, what would you call it, Doug, the wing?
7: It's a version of a slot T, maybe?
8: Slot T.
7: Wing T?
8: Yeah, so, I mean, look.
7: It's Hernser's twist to Danaher's offense, I think.
8: I
7: don't know if that's the correct term to put it. From my eyes, at least to what I'm seeing, that's what I think I'm seeing.
8: Well, that's what it looks like, at least.
7: His own little twist. There's a split out all the time, and Danaher wouldn't always do it. He would have some every now and then do it, but
8: It does look good, though, when it's ran, you know, efficiently and whatnot. So that's where we're at right now. 35-0 King up, or Calhoun up on King, as we are here at the half. It's James and Doug, and the Mustang band about to hit the field.
7: Well, first are the Royalettes.
8: Yes.
7: Watching them have a little bit of a go here. If they'll make it up and ready for a rock and roll here, huh? How
8: yeah,
7: about that?
8: I think so.
7: I believe this is the introductory song for the Royalettes.
8: Did seem like it.
7: It is. They'll introduce the captains.
8: Okay, so those are the captains. Got it.
7: Yes.
8: 35-0 Calhoun up on King.
7: Captain again, then captain, and then you will have a captain. You'll have a major in the silver and colonel in gold.

Jets move into formation, James.

0: I do have a score update here, Doug, if you're interested in that.
1: Please do.
0: All right, so in district action, I believe it is now District 14-5A D2 that GP resides in.
1: Okay.
0: You have Ray, who traveled down to Brownsville tonight to play Brownsville Pace. At halftime, it is Ray 28, Brownsville Pace 0. So the Texans are up at the half down in Brownsville at Sam's Stadium. And I don't know if you knew this, Doug, but Sam's Stadium has one of the biggest scoreboards in all of the state of Texas. At least that's what they claim. We'll see it for ourselves.
1: Well, we did
0: next
1: see
0: week.
1: It.
0: No, it's...
1: They redid it?
0: They got a new one. Like, that stretches from pylon to pylon, is what they're saying.
1: That's a little excess, don't you?
0: Like, it, yeah, like the width of an end zone, Doug. I'm not joking. That's
1: 53
0: what they're
1: yards?
0: Yes, I'm going to look up a picture for you.
1: Are they going to try to compete with Jerry World?
0: Maybe so.
1: I mean, come on now. Nice job by the King Royalettes. They make their way off. It's the Mustang Band gets ready to perform for everyone here. Once again, halftime here at Cabinets Field. It is 35-0 Calhoun on top of the King Mustangs tonight.
0: So not exactly 53 yards, of course.
1: I thought that might have been a little exaggerated. A little bit.
0: The dimensions are 65 feet wide by 33 feet high.
1: Okay.
0: So, I mean, still a pretty massive scoreboard. If I've ever seen one. You're going to have to do the math for me on that.
1: Okay. So, five.
0: What do you got for me?
1: Hold on. So, that is divided by. That's 21 feet. The 65.
0: No, it's 65 feet.
1: I
0: so
1: know.
0: So it's 21 yards.
1: 21
0: okay,
1: yards.
0: Okay, got it. 21 yards. Okay. So not bad. That's not bad. That's
1: from
0: a pretty,
1: the 50 to the 30.
0: I mean, that's a pretty.
1: It's pretty wide.
0: It's a pretty wide scoreboard. So I guess that's their pride and joy down there, the nice scoreboard. And
1: well,
0: they,
1: I mean, it is the Brownsville Independent School District.
0: Yeah,
1: and
0: of
1: it's
0: course.
1: Home field for a lot of those schools. And they have a lot of the IDEA. Our IDEA schools, charter schools mm-hmm. down there as well. So they all try to go in and out of there.
0: And they also recently added new turf, and they took off the track that wraps around the field.
1: Huh.
0: So it's just all turf. They made it soccer. They made it compatible for soccer, so they took out the track, and they made it wide and brand new turf. So looking forward to seeing the new renovation of Sam's Field because it's been a while since we've been down there.
1: And you're half a day next week on Thursday. We'll head down to the Valley and
0: yeah, like I said,
1: and be tired on Friday.
0: Got to pick up some snacks and we'll be good.
1: Be tired on Friday coming home or Friday and
0: we'll be good.
1: Well, we can hope to be on the road by 11 o'clock next Friday night to head home.
0: Thursday night, you mean?
1: Yeah. You know what I mean? I mean, we
0: yeah.
1: can hope to be on the road by 11.
0: Yeah, that's going to be a road trip.
1: That might be a short post game and a short interview with everything with it and just...
0: I don't even know, maybe. Yeah, we'll figure out a
1: we'll
0: way.
1: We'll have to make it short, sweet, picture, hey, good, or quick interview,
0: one question.
1: And out, and you know...
0: One question and we're out, because those guys are going to want to get out there too.
1: Yes,
0: they're not going
1: to
0: be diddle-daddling around with media.
1: And we want to go home, too.
0: Yes, you know what I mean? It's
1: yeah.

0: one of those things. 35-0, Calhoun up on King, about 6.5 minutes to go until the start of the second half. We're going to hit our last halftime break. This will be 3 minutes, and when we come back, we'll get you ready for the second half, MIC Sports Network.
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9: Back here at Cavendish Field, Doug Kesterson, James Espinosa with you.
0: King Band on the field, 3 minutes or so till the slated start of the second half. The Mustangs are out in the end zone, stretching, getting themselves ready. Calhoun coming out of their locker room as we speak. 35-0, Sand Crabs up on the Mustangs.
9: Big thank you to our sponsors tonight, as you guys saw there on MIC Sports Network, but also I want to say verbally here on Keys as well, thank you guys to Neil's Urban Oven. Great pizza. I've had it lots of times. It's really, really good. Our friends over at AEP Texas, powering all of South Texas, Ewald Kubota. 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Dynasty Imprints. I know that they're wanting to tell you guys that they're really on the push of letter jackets. So if you have somebody in high school, whether in the band, dance teams, whatever sport they may be in, you can get your letter jacket from Dynasty Imprints. And, of course, our friends at the Fellowship of Christian Athletes, we saw the commercial one in just between, but Lance Berkman, the guest speaker for the FCA banquet or night, I guess fundraiser-type night, coming up on October 18th. So be good to hear Berkman. I got to call a game for the Islanders there at Chapman Field when Berkman was coaching.

0: Houston Christian baseball team.
1: That must have been cool.
0: Yeah, it was pretty cool.
1: To see him right there.
0: Yeah, he was right there.
1: Person.
0: Now, Coach Malone from the Islander baseball, it was one of those extra long meetings at the mound. We
1: was
0: were supposed
1: now?
0: To have been a moment because he was talking to Berkman, and there's here and here, and they're giving the whole full, nice, long explanation. And they're like, okay, we were all like, hurry up, Coach.
1: Of the ground rules?
0: Yeah.
1: Oh, okay.
0: How the field is and whatnot. Come on, Coach, we got to go. Come on, Coach, we got to go.
1: Well, Coach Malone is
0: good people,
1: a,
0: though.
1: Yeah, he's. I mean, Coach Malone's awesome, and I'm pretty sure he's just kind of taking that in a little bit.
0: Yeah.
1: Of course, the competitor in Coach Malone. I know Coach Malone's a Rangers fan.
0: Oh, so he's giving you grief all the time, huh?
1: Oh, he's always giving me grief. And I know, of course, Lance Berkman, a famous Astro.
0: Right.
1: So
0: he might have been taking a dig at him.
1: Yeah,
0: in there.
1: You know, maybe just a little bit extra going into that. 35-0 Calhoun up on King. Both teams getting ready to hit the field for the second half. MICSportsNetwork.com and on our brand new MIC Sports Network app.
0: If you haven't downloaded it, do so. Jake, have you downloaded it? Jake's giving me a head nod. He's like, yeah, I downloaded it. Okay, good. I even had my friend John, who I've known John Cartwright for probably a good, James, probably a good 25 years or so. And I was like, hey, John, I need you to download this. And he did. It's like, okay, what am I looking at? Well, this is what we created. Like, you guys created it? I'm like, yeah. He's like, oh, this is really cool, man. So he liked it. He liked the way it was set up with the scores and everything in there. The
1: good deal.
0: Digital magazine. He thought it was really, really neat. And I'm like, hey, it's pretty cool. Sand Crabs are back out on the field on the far side, waiting for the Mustangs to retake the field as well.
1: You don't hear a lot of teams playing Notre Dame fight song down here.
0: Fire Bluff.
1: Do they now?
0: Yes.
1: Okay.
0: Marcos will tell you that. It used to be the fight song at Shannon Junior High as well. That's where I went to middle school or junior high back in the day. So an interesting note for you guys, for those of you listening or following along, every school that I went to in CCISD, the buildings that I went to those schools in no longer exist.
1: Wow.
0: I went to Calk Elementary School on Marie Street. It's now Calk Wilson on a new building. I went to Shannon Junior High. That's where Lowe's is at.
1: Are you serious?
0: Yes.
1: Wow.
0: That's where
1: right
0: I went to.
1: On right airline?
0: Yeah, right across from the Whataburger, right up next to SPID.
1: Oh, wow.
0: That was the old Sundin High School. And it was Shannon Junior High. And after a couple of years after I was done and my brother was done and out of there, it made it to the ISS. And then eventually they shut and closed that down. And then Carroll High School on Weber.
1: Okay.
0: So all the original buildings that I went to school in are gone.
1: Man, that's an interesting fact.
0: I enjoyed the open campus at Carroll back in the day. Enjoyed it.
1: Were you all allowed to leave school?
0: Yes.
1: Go get lunch or whatever?
0: Yes.
1: That's
0: and
1: nice.
0: Come back. And believe it or not, we had a smoking wing.
1: Wow.
0: It was up
1: a
0: along,
1: wing?
0: Smoking wing was up along Weber, up by the teacher's parking lot. So if you were smoking and your parents drove by and saw you, then, you know, you would get yourself in trouble.
1: Of course.
0: But nobody cared. So you would smell some of your classmates coming in, reeking of cigarette smoke.
1: Oh, gosh.
0: You knew who smoked.
1: Yeah, exactly. Here we go, second half.
0: Things were different back in those days.
1: King set to receive, Calhoun to kick.
0: You can't say any of that stuff now, or you wouldn't even think of that stuff now. Here's the kickoff from the Calhoun Sand Crabs. Up, end over end and back. Damon Smith catches it high point at the 10. And ahead of steam, starts at the 10, or up to 20, trying to get to the outside, and he's going to be brought down at the 15.
1: That's where this Mustang offense will start. Total of 58 yards in the first half. All of them came in the passing attack. A couple of really big, deep plays. 26-yarder to C.J. Regino, a 24-yarder to Frank Garcia, and an 18-yarder to Damon Smith. The three big plays for the Mustangs tonight.
0: And Emerson back out to take the snaps here to start the second half. Man, a 2x2 base set for the Mustangs.

0: Emerson checks with the officials, takes the snap, wanted to hand it off, and he's sacked. There was just no time to block.
1: No, and Emerson, he's up off his feet, gets helped up. And, yeah, that was about two sand crabs just waiting to pounce on Emerson, who stood tall in the pocket, looked downfield, but just didn't have any chance to get the ball away.
0: Wow. Back at the 8-yard line now. Second down and, what, 17? Something like that? 16. The snap, Emerson throwing from the end zone. Has it caught? It's up to about the 10-yard line.
1: A gain of two. And Emerson took another shot as he delivered that ball.
0: Got to respect that. He knows he's going to get clobbered. Throws it, gets it complete.
1: Gutierrez was on the reception for the Mustangs. And it's third and 16.
0: It should be a little less than that. If it was at the 8, now at the 10, that's 2 yards off. Should be about 3rd to 14. Snap to Emerson. Wants to fake the handoff. Fires the ball out, and nobody's there. We're kind of hand fighting, and has to, falls incomplete.
1: Punting unit will come on for King.
0: And the wind's blowing out of the south. This field sits, what is it, east and west. Does not sit traditionally like north and south like a lot of them. So the wind blows from out of the south, so it's blowing from the right to the left here towards the video board behind the Mustangs, as you see right there on MICSportsNetwork.com. But the throws are back to punt for the Mustangs. It may not go very far. The last one didn't, into the wind. And it's an end-over-end knuckler. It's going to take a Mustang roll, though. And down at the 41-yard line.
1: Punt of 32 yards after the fortunate bounce. That's where Calhoun, they'll take over. Calhoun's offense had 208 rushing yards at the half. That's where they're at currently, and looking for more as the offense trots back out.
0: First and 10 from the Mustang 41. Can't tell if they put the second team in yet or not.
1: We got a new quarterback.
0: Okay.
1: That's number 16.
0: The snap a little bit low. He's going to pitch out to Gunnar Martinez. And about 3 or 4 yards on first down from Martinez. Inside the 40, down to the 37.
1: The quarterback currently in is number 16, the junior, Josiah Bettis.
0: Going to move a guy around too. Now you see Sawyer Richter moving over as he split in on the right side. Bet is under center. Takes the snap. Hands off to Mars. I look like Martinez. No, that was number 14. That was Baldetta once again. To the 34-yard line. Gain of three brings up third down and three.
1: Yeah, Baldera with six carries tonight, 21 yards. Martinez is up to 112 yards rushing. And he's deep in the backfield.
0: A little bit of confusion now.
1: Yeah.
0: And there's a timeout.
1: A flag from the linesman.
0: They're going to call it a false start? I don't think he was set unless he got up and moved. Yeah, they're going to call it a false start.
1: Well, one of the offensive linemen, yeah, just went from the left to the right side, but.
0: He shouldn't have done that.
1: No, probably just should have stayed where he was, and that's going to knock them back five. Third and eight now.
0: Well, I mean, you're leading 35 to nothing here in the third quarter. You wait till you get in the film room tomorrow, like, hey, look, fellas, you should know where to line up. Third down and eight.

0: And off, oh, hit in the backfield with a nice blitz in there, and it stunned Martinez, but he's able to fight through it and work his way down back to the 37.
1: That was number 40 who came in, Doug, Mark Salgado. A big-time hit. Just absolutely, you said it correctly, Doug, just blew up that play from the start. Martinez
0: hit right after he takes the handoff.
1: Yeah, I don't think he sensed it coming either. Just bang, bang as soon as the play was snapped.
0: And that's a really good job of hanging onto that ball, because sometimes when you get hit that quickly, ball tends to pop out. Single receiver split out to the left, inching up. This time the snap, wants a handoff again, and the Mustangs are in the backfield, and they get a stop. Ball turnover on downs for the Mustangs.
1: Yeah, they stuffed Martinez. Might have lost a yard on that.
0: And they did to the 38, so King will have it.
1: And that's a good way to start the second half if you're this King Mustang defense. Force a turnover on downs. 7:47 here in the third quarter. That's the first possession tonight that Calhoun has not scored a touchdown. They were 5 for 5 to start the game.
0: Might be a few backups in defensively, too, for the Sand Crabs up front. Looks like Emerson once again. He sends Gutierrez in motion and wants to fire the ball. This time, Frank Garcia caught it near the marker. To the 47-yard line. It'll be second down and one, sorry.
1: It's a good little connection right there from Emerson to Garcia. Nice timing on that route.
0: And that's something what a lot of coaches will do. If you go down and you score or you get a possession, you get your starters out when you're up big in the second half. You get them in a series and then you pull them. Emerson takes the handoff and then hands it off, and there's no running room at all for number 11, Jaden Collier.
1: It was Waylon Thomas on the tackle for the Sand Crabs, the linebacker, coming up towards the line of scrimmage and making the play.
0: Emerson with a 2x2 set on third down for the Mustangs. Play clock down to 9. Snap to Emerson. Pulls it, fires the ball, incomplete. And Emerson was slung back after the fact, and I'm surprised they didn't throw a flag on that one.
1: Yeah, man,
0: he blasted.
1: Yeah, he got hit, Doug, and, you know, must have flew back at least 3 to 5 yards beyond where he threw the ball, landed on his backside, and luckily his...
0: And slid about 3 or 4 yards.
1: What I'm saying is luckily the back of his head didn't slam against the turf, because that was a very dangerous... Very dangerous moment.
0: Fourth down and short. Fourth and 3. Emerson looks over, 2-1, takes a snap right as the play clock was expiring. Throws it all up. And they're going to call incomplete pass. It was contact beforehand.
1: I think they're going to say he stepped out of bounds as well.
0: And the Mustangs will turn the ball over on downs.
1: There was coverage on the outside by William Martin. Coach Menner is, of course, protesting that he believes there was a flag.
0: Well, I mean, he stepped out of bounds. I don't think he ran out of bounds intentionally. But?
1: I mean, it was a good job. To me, that was a good job by Martin to kind of force the receiver to hug the sideline and not give him much room to operate. Here comes the Sand Crab offense.
0: They're back to an old school offset I formation. The snap, hands off. Gunnar Martinez trying to get the outside. There was a hold on one of the King D linemen, and nothing called on that one. I know you saw it, didn't you?
1: I thought I did, Doug. I saw one of the King bodies get absolutely turned around at the line of scrimmage, and typically when that happens, there's some sort of hold, some sort of pull.

0: It'll be a 6-yard gain. It'll be second down and 4 to the 39. And again, now the offset to the left. Motion across. This time the pitch to the motion guy. Turning up the field. Got a little bit of room to run. Racing away. Tripped over his thing. The turf monster got him, but that's a big gain. Down to the 15.
1: That was Sawyer Richter.
0: And there's an injury timeout on the field for one of the Sand Crabs. Of course, it'll give us an opportunity to say thank you to Neal's Urban Oven, AEP Texas, Ewald Kubota, Dynasty Imprints, and the Fellowship of Christian Athletes. And, of course, with our smartphone app, if you haven't downloaded it yet, you can download it in the App Store or Google Play. Just search MIC Sports Network

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1: Carol now leading Flyer Bluff 15-14.
0: Ooh.
1: How about that?
0: That could be an interesting development at Buck Stadium.
1: It'll be huge for the Tigers to pick up their first district win, especially over Flyer Bluff. And it's a I did the information for the magazine. I don't remember off the top of my head, but I know it's been several years since they've played each other. And now they'll have it first and 10, Sand Crabs. Fake reverse the handoff, looking down the field. Wants to throw the ball on the run, does. And it was off the knee and out of the end zone, incomplete.
0: Yeah, Bettis had a guy open at the corner end zone, and receiver was waving his hand saying, I'm open, but ball came a tad bit late and a little bit low for the receiver to make a play.
1: The three scores tonight so far, Ray leading Brownsville Pace 35-0 in the third quarter, so the Texans add a score. And I believe it's Pohlmeier, the sophomore Pohlmeier, doing the quarterbacking duties for the Mustangs. Second down and 10. High snap, and they're able to pull it down. And in the backfield is Martin, and he's going to get blasted and drop back at the 20.
0: Daniel Caldwell on the tackle. Number 3 came up and made the nice play on Martin. So that's Luke Pohlmeier, correct? I believe.
1: And Jack is the senior. Yeah,
0: yes.
1: I was trying to remember his name, and you said Luke, and yeah, that's familiar. I didn't want to say the wrong first name because my brain went to Jack.
0: Well, there's three brothers.
1: Yes.
0: So there's three Pohlmeiers.
1: Third down and long for the Sand Crabs.
0: But it is Luke who is the sophomore.
1: High snap, pulls it down, hands off Martin, and blitz got him at the 20.
0: Wow, that was a great tackle. A trio of Mustangs on the stop, but it was number 40, Mark Salgado, who wrapped up Martin on the waist and brought him down and secured it. Under 4 minutes here in the third quarter. 35-0 Calhoun, and we got a field goal attempt.
1: Hey, we do. That'll be David Varela. They're going to spot the ball at the 27-yard line. A 37-yard field goal attempt. And a last-second addition on the special teams line. Play clock is down to 5 seconds. The snap. 37-yarder. Good.
0: Yeah, he booted that one. And he had room to spare.
1: We'll be back in just a second. Stay with us.
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1: Nice return for the Mustangs. Gets up to about the 30-yard line on that kickoff return after the 37-yard field goal from David Varela and the Sand Crabs. The Mustangs will have it with 3:23 to go here in the third quarter.
0: Yeah, Varela, a 39-yard touchdown run right before the half, and now a 37-yard field goal. And like I mentioned, Doug, he had distance behind it as well, cleared the uprights.
1: We get a score update from Aiden, thinking Carroll got a safety, so it's now Carroll leading 17-14 over Flyer Bluff at Buck Stadium.

0: Wow.
1: First and 10 Mustangs from the 30. Emerson looking over the defense. Or is that Garcia?
0: That's Emerson. Emerson back in there.
1: Takes the snap. Looking. Pressure's coming. He's going to throw it out. He's got a wide open receiver across the 40-yard line up to about the 42. And that should be enough for a first down.
0: Pass completed to number 8. That is Regino.
1: And a timeout for a Sand Crab that's down. Give us an opportunity to say thank you again and download our smartphone app. It's available in the App Store or Google Play. 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You can use it on your iPad. It works. Hey, if you're watching the game and your smart TV has AirPlay, you can AirPlay the game onto your TV at home. It's really cool.
0: Yeah, that's an awesome feature of the app. And, you know, just the ability to take us anywhere in your pocket, on your phone, tablet, wherever you might
1: take
0: us.
1: In the stands, on the go, no matter where you're at. And I know today's lives with people, they're pretty busy. Sometimes they'll come in and watch for a few minutes.
0: Of course.
1: And get a score update. And I'm like, okay, cool, good, great, let's go. And then they'll pop out, you know, and they'll pop back in and they'll pop out. But we appreciate everybody, the time you spend watching.
0: Yeah, and that's what makes the app so convenient, Doug. It's a convenience for our audience out there.
1: Something I've wanted to do for about the past 2.5-3 years. Once we got started, okay, the next thing to do is get the app going. We're at a point now where I think where it's like, okay, we can expand a little bit. This is a new addition. It was pretty neat. Give us an opportunity to also say thank you to our sponsors, Neal's Urban Oven, AEP Texas, Ewald Kubota, Dynasty Imprints, and the Fellowship of Christian Athletes. Brand new sponsor, the FCA, of course, they're in on the magazine with the back cover, so you guys can check that out as well. Tomorrow night, we'll be in Portland in Ray Aikens Wildcat Stadium for the Brownsville Lopez Lobos and the number 9 ranked GP Wildcats. Kickoff at 7 o'clock tomorrow night, followed by the TSN postgame show at 10, followed by the TSN scoreboard show 10:30 to 11:30. 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Sunday, NFL action, Compass Media coverage. We'll have the Seahawks and the Commanders, 11:30 and noon. We wish Jaden Daniels all the best.
0: Oh, man, yeah. That was tough to see.
1: Very tough to see and very unfortunate for a dynamic player like him. That ball game might have been a little bit different outcome if Daniels is still playing, because he was running pretty wild on him.
0: I mean, he was cooking him, Doug. Yeah, it could have been different.
1: First and 10 Mustangs at the 42-yard line. Emerson looks over the defense on the 2x2 set. Snap, looking to throw. Three-step drop, fires the ball high, deep over the middle. Damon Smith lost it in the lights. If he catches it, he's off to the races.
0: Man, just could not locate it. You know, tilted his head back, was looking for the over-the-shoulder grab, and the ball just landed to his right. Second down attempt coming up for King.
1: 3:03 to go here in the third. 2x2 set. Emerson with the snap. Throws this time. Damon Smith off of his arms. Hit him right on the number. The nose of the ball right smack dab in the middle of the one.
0: Yeah, just a tough couple of plays right here for Smith. And, you know, he's one of the better receivers in this entire area, Doug. He was on our all-MIC football team last fall. See, we've seen him make spectacular grabs, amazing runs.
1: Trips on the left side of the formation now. Now in motion is Gutierrez. Pressure's coming. He's going to fire the ball out. Nearly intercepted. Brings up fourth down. Emerson was blasted in the backfield once again.
0: Yeah, and there's just looks like there was some confusion down there, Doug. And you know that offensive line's trying their best to protect Emerson, but
1: that was the running back. My bad. Emerson was up here up front. It was one of the backs. They come in there blitzing. I guess he's trying to block and took the block. That was Collier that got knocked down pretty hard. Trips on the left side on fourth and 10 from the 42. The snap. Pressure's coming. He's going to fire it out. This time caught by Smith. He's going to try to turn inside. He does. He's got another juke. There goes Damon Smith pulling away. Up the numbers. Smith upended inside the 15.
0: That's exactly what we were talking about.

0: You get Damon Smith in space, and he could turn on those Jets. Almost breaks one.
1: From the 42 to the 9, first and goal for the Mustangs. Shoestring tackle by the Sand Crabs to prevent the Smith touchdown. Trips on the right side of the formation this time. Emerson looking, wants to fire the ball, and it's too much on it. Did he get it? He got it. Caught. Touchdown, Mustangs.
0: Oh, wow.
1: Regino, I believe.
0: That was a dime in the corner of the end zone.
1: Was it number 8, C.J. Regino? It was.
0: My goodness. What a couple of plays for King.
1: Is this Roman or Giovanni? Kicking 24 or 25?
0: It's a 5.
1: Okay, that would be Roman. They're missing a lineman in the last second. He's hustling out. And, of course, that's Micah Garcia saying, hey, come on, let's go. Garcia will hold for Vasquez. The snap. Kick is up and is no good. 38-6, back after this.
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1: And now we're back here at Cabinets Field. We'll get a kickoff in for you guys. How about that? And there's some confusion of something going on. Maybe they're looking for the kickoff tee. And now they have it. Well, the Mustangs kicked off to start the ball game. And Vasquez may have misplaced temporarily his kicking tee.
0: Yeah, I mean,
1: that's the only thing I think of. Hey, you know what I've still been laughing at? We were talking about that play from Carter Dominguez. I was talking with Coach Davis.
0: Oh.
1: And in his office, you know, when we did recorded the coaches show for the GP game tomorrow, and he was like, I said, Coach, how do you coach that up? He said, we don't. He just made that play happen. There's not very many guys in South Texas that make that kind of play. And so I joked with him with your analysis. I'm supposed to have analysis here. And I'm like, how do you do it? I don't know.
0: You know, I mean, coach was right. There's nothing to say after that other than incredible.
1: Squibber picked up about the 31-yard line and a nice little return up to and near midfield for the Sand Crabs by number 4. I believe that was Sawyer Richter on the return. Calhoun will have it with 2:14 to go in the third.
0: Let's hit that replay of the latest touchdown, and this time it's courtesy of King. You see Emerson. Nice pocket, corner end zone. Regino gets both feet down, and that is a touchdown for the Mustangs.
1: Play clip.
0: That's a nice one. Let me put a little mark right there.
1: Play clip on that one, and play clip on the one to end the half.
0: Yeah.
1: Yeah.
0: The misdirection. Sure. Those are two really good plays.
1: First and 10 Sand Crabs on an offset eye. A lot of multiple formations out of that offense. You got to love it. A handoff this time. Gunnar Martinez trying to get to the outside. He will not turn the corner. He still fight his way all over, stiff arming and just running hard. But
0: And you know what, Doug? Yeah, he tried to find his way, but, man, that's a great job of that King defense just playing down, playing towards the run, and attacking the ball carrier. Not

0: letting him get that corner and playing physical against a very skilled running back. A great job by that King defense.
1: A very good running back that had a really good couple of runs against Cuero last week. Same offset eye once again. The snap, handoff Martinez again. He steps out of one tackle. I'm not sure his leg wasn't down in the backfield or right there at the about 48-yard line, but they're going to give him forward progress up across the 45-yard line to the 44 of the Mustangs.
0: Martinez is now up to 125 yards rushing on 17 carries. A workhorse-like effort.
1: The snap, handoff again. He hits the line of scrimmage. He's just running in, turning back in, and he is pumping those legs. And it doesn't matter if you're making contact with you. I am pushing my way down the field. Another first down for the Sand Crabs inside the 40, down to about the 37-yard line, James.
0: Yeah, just, you know, a little spin move as well, and he just kept going. And there is a Sand Crab down at about the 45. One of the linemen having a hard time getting up.
1: So Ray has extended the lead now to 42-0 over Brownsville Pace and playing with their third-string quarterback because Pohlmeier is the second string, who's the first stringer now.
0: Yes.
1: So Polmeyer's night is done, and you have the backup in. The backup to the backup. You know, and to quote our dear friend Vito Duran, who quoted Ray Akins, the legendary Ray Akins, you're always one play away from being a starter. So
0: That's correct.
1: You have to be, it's one of the backup guys or in the role player, whatever it is, you have to be ready to go.
0: Yeah, and it's, you know, it's unfortunate, of course, what happened to Tripp Thompson in his senior season. And
1: I don't know officially. We know he was injured. We know it was his lower leg area.
0: Yeah,
1: I don't
0: but he's not playing tonight.
1: I don't know anything other specifics because they just don't tell you. But it's first and 10, Sand Crabs, and we wish Thompson the best. A handoff to
0: Balderas.
1: Yeah, Balderas. I had to think of his name for just a moment. He gets a inside the 35. And that's the end of the third quarter. Looks like they're going to give him the 34-yard line. Calhoun will have it with 12 minutes to go in this game. He started from their 48-yard line. Carroll now leading 24-14 over Flower Bluff.
0: Wow. That a little bit shocking, I suppose. But, hey.
1: Well, I know Swanson's back.
0: He is. I saw him make a spectacular touchdown grab last weekend on some of the highlights that were floating around. And good to have him back out there.
1: And he's one of the players that we had featured on our cover of our football magazine.
0: Yes. I believe we had about 13 athletes out there.
1: Just about. I think we invited 17, I think. I think 15 made it.
0: 15 or so, yeah.
1: Something like that.
0: It was pretty cool to have the best of the best featured out there.
1: The two local schools that could not attend that day because they were already in class were Tolosa Midway and London.
0: Yep.
1: They were invited.
0: They were invited, yes. And it was a beautiful, beautiful shot on top of the Lexington.
1: 38-6 as we start the fourth and final quarter here from Cabinets Field on a second down and 7 for the Sand Crabs moving left to right. The snap, fakes the handoff, wants to throw, looking to fire the ball down the field. Caught, stays on his feet, and he's going to pull away for a Sand Crab touchdown. That's number 4 that caught that pass. This is
0: wow.
1: Sawyer Ritger.
0: Man, okay. 34 yards to the house. The Sand Crabs go to the air and catch everybody by surprise.
1: And, of course, Varela to try the extra point. Pettis to hold the snap. And the kick is good. 45-6 back after this.
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4: Back here at Cabinets Field. Doug Kesterson, James Espinosa with you. Draven Garza to kick off. And Garza's approach. This kickoff is end over end and not very deep. Fielded by a Mustang on the run at the 22. A full head of steam up to the 35. Mustangs will have it with 11:45 to go in this game.
5: That's it, a replay. MIC Sports Network. Quarterback, Pettis, right over the middle. He finds Richter, who breaks free and gets across into the end zone. Touchdown, Sandcrabs, 34 yards. Pettis to Richter.
4: Carroll's extended their lead now, 31-14. Three touchdowns in 6 minutes. Two-by-two set for the Mustangs. Motion across. Emerson wants to throw, fires it out. Smith caught it. Smith trying to pull away, looking back. Smith will take it to the house. He waved goodbye. Touchdown, Mustangs.
5: That's the Damon Smith that we know. Playmaker, speedster. One-on-one coverage, that's a dangerous game to play with Smith. He breaks free.
4: 65 yards. And that didn't take all of 13 seconds. Vasquez with the extra point try. Missed the first one. And timeout Menner. They can't get a guy on the field. I think they're missing a blocker of some sort. And here comes a late addition on.
5: Well, King has that sorted out. Extra point attempt coming.
4: Vasquez is set. Garcia takes the snap, the kick. It's good. 45-13, back after this.
0: The tradition continues for the red, white, and blue. 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
4: Back here at Cabinets Field, a score update from Buck Stadium. Flower Bluff returned to kickoff. It is now Carroll 31, Flower Bluff 20. And Vasquez's kick. Onsider is going to roll slow. It's covered up. It's loose. And I believe the Sand Crabs have it.
5: Yeah, they do. At the 45.
4: With 11:28 to go.
5: That's it, that replay of the Damon Smith touchdown. It's Emerson, quick post pattern, and there goes Smith. Looking back, a little wave by to the defender.
4: He got away with that one.
5: He did, because typically that's called
4: yes.
5: as a taunting penalty. Smith into the end zone. Nice play from the wide receiver. And a great pass from Emerson.
4: When it comes down to a big game sometimes, they might call that one. And that'll have you running laps.
5: Yeah. No, you're right.
4: Push-ups, up-downs, something.
5: I think the refs let that one slide.
4: I have the Mustangs for 6 penalties, the Sand Crabs for 4.
5: Relatively clean.
4: Under center with a handoff now to the outside and up the field. Somehow or another, thought he was going to pick up about 1 or 2. Makes his way for 10.
5: That's 24. Draven Garza.
4: So there's 24 and 28. There's Draven Garza and I believe David Garza, and they're both seniors.
5: Ah.
4: I'm going to venture out and say they're possibly twins. Draven and David.
5: Very similar names.
4: And I could be 1,000% wrong, too. And a handoff again right up the middle and not a lot of room to run that time. With a very minimal game for number 33, Carlos Sandoval to the 42.
5: Clock continues to move, 10:30 and counting.
4: Another handoff again, and this time he's going to get a little bit more running room, and he'll get close to a first down. Again, Tyler Hathaway on the carry that time.
5: So Calhoun will have a open week coming up, and then in 2 weeks' time, Doug, this team will play Cal Allen.
4: Where?
5: Out in Port Lavaca.
4: At home.
5: So that's going to be their district home opener here in 2 weeks.
4: Third down and very, very short for the Sand Crabs. And a handoff again. And there is a big first down run. Getting to the outside. Put a hand down. Picks up his body and keeps moving down. And moves the sticks inside the, I'm seeing inside the 20. I'm waiting for the line judge to make his way down there. Here on this side. And I think they're going to have it.
5: At the 20. Exactly.
4: And that's a first down. Move the sticks.
5: That was Sandoval on the 15-yard gain.
4: And it's pretty much everybody's getting to carry this drive so far for the Sand Crabs. 45-13 the score here. And another late handoff in the backfield. And blitzing coming in and dropping him for a loss back at the... Actually, I think they're going to call no gain and call it at the 20.
5: It's going to be an interesting matchup in 2 weeks when they play Cal Allen. That should be a good game, all things considered.
4: Cal Allen have been on their backup quarterback and even on the third one as well. And they're going to hand the ball off right up the middle, and there's a lot of running room for the moment. Then the hole closed up, but they're going to move him down to the 17-yard line, a gain of 3.
5: Yeah, Sandoval again on the carry, and you know, Calhoun is up to 273 rushing yards in this game. They've ran the ball 49 times tonight.
4: I think this will be run 50. What do you think?
5: Yeah, I would say so.
4: And it is right up the gut. Inching down a little bit more to about the 12.

0: Involved.
1: Fourth down upcoming for Calhoun.
0: Fourth and two.
1: Yes.
0: I kick a field goal.
1: You had Varela make a 39-yarder earlier this game.
0: But, I mean, it's into the wind. But they're going to go for it on fourth down and two. And they're going to hand off right up the middle, and they're not going to get it. Mustangs stop them at the 11.
1: Yeah, Sandoval did not get close. Turnover on downs. Good job by that Mustang defense. 7:28 left in this game, and King will take back over on offense after that fourth down stop.
0: I like the way they continue to play and fight in this ballgame.
1: I mean, you got to play to the end. There's, you know, still a lot of valuable reps out there.
0: And a late second edition is Frank Garcia made his way over. Now Gutierrez in motion. Snap to Emerson. Looks and going to fire the ball down the field again. Smith couldn't get there in time. And
1: man, maybe just, incomplete. What was that, Doug? Maybe a yard and a half in front of Smith.
0: It looked like 4.5
1: was
0: yards.
1: Was it 4.5?
0: It looked a little bit more like.
1: I mean, it was an overthrow, but man.
0: Well, the wind helped it too.
1: Smith had Bryce Brown beat by a step or so, and almost, you know, that could have been a big play right there for King.
0: The winds are blowing pretty at 9 miles an hour, steady, gusting to about 20, so it might have been one of those gusts that helped move that ball down the field for Tatum Emerson. Got Collier to his left. Took the snap, wants to throw, he's gonna fire out Smith. High pointed it near the marker. And that's enough for the first down.
1: All right, nice catch right there from Smith. Nice throw as well.
0: To the 22, needed to get to the 21 and got an extra one. And the official walks up to the line and points forward. Let's go.
1: Smith at 4 receptions for 81 yards.
0: Set the receiving record and the touchdown receiving record last year for the Mustangs. Motion once again, Emerson. Time to throw. He's going to fire it out, Damon Smith. If he can hang on, it was nearly taken out of his hands. He fights for yards, gets it back.
1: And they're going to mark him out at about the 37?
0: Yeah.
1: Gain of 15. It's a nice comeback route. One-on-one with his defender, and Smith made the guy miss. Another reception will probably put Smith over the 100-yard mark for the game. He's at 5 for 96.
0: Score update from Buck Stadium. Carroll 37, Flower Bluff 20.
1: The Tigers are pulling away.
0: I think the stands are shaking because Cynthia is not moving the camera like that, I promise you. Emerson flushed out of the pocket to his right, going to throw on the run. Damon Smith caught it at midfield. Stops, going to work around. Somebody coming up from behind. Jokes out of that one again and moves the sticks. He falls, he loses the ball, but they fall on it. Back judge comes running up to the 35-yard line, pointing down. The ball was down. That puts Damon Smith over.
1: It certainly does, Doug. That's a gain of 28. And with that reception, Damon Smith is now at 124 receiving yards on 6 receptions. It's a pretty good strategy to get the ball to number one.
0: The snap to Emerson. Pressure's coming. He's going to fire the ball high, deep, being pulled on. They're going to say uncatchable, but the back judge threw a penalty flag. And now they're going to say uncatchable. Well, he couldn't catch it because jersey was being pulled.
1: So is this flag going to get picked up? They're talking about it. No, the flag is going to stay, Doug. I think he's saying there's going to be a hold against the defensive back.
0: It's pass interference. The ball was in the air when he was pulling the jersey.

0: Did he signal pass interference? He did. But it shouldn't be down at the 10. And the ball's at the 20-yard line. That's what I thought. And the Mustangs are going to have to move back. Now they're going to move it. Okay.
1: All right, well, sure.
0: It's not a spot foul. It's a 15-yard penalty. From the 35, should put it at the 20-yard line, correct?
1: Yeah. I mean, that's how the math plays in my book.
0: If I was Hernser, I'd be like, hey, what are you guys doing?
1: And
0: referees coming, Dickie Rodriguez coming in.
1: Yeah, the head official trying to get things sorted out with his crew.
0: The ball needs to be at the 20-yard line.
1: There doesn't seem to be a lot of protesting going on from either side, to be honest.
0: And they're
1: going to
0: move it back to the 20-yard line like I had it. It's easy when you're in the moment sometimes to get a little confused.
1: True. I mean, look, we're not down there making the calls in the heat of the battle.
0: The snap. Emerson looking to throw. It's going to fire it out. Damon Smith once again trying to break to the outside. 10-5 out of bounds.
1: It's going to be 15, maybe close to 16 as Smith has just come alive on this drive.
0: Emerson's had time to throw, too, which is really helpful.
1: And there's been a clean pocket as well, and that's been one of the big benefactors of what we've seen King be able to do here late in this game, get the ball downfield. 5:22 to go. Mustangs threatening.
0: Play clock at 10. Emerson, going to hand off a Collier. No, Emerson pulled it. He's going to run to the end zone, and he slung down at the one. No, at the two, sorry. Wow.
1: Man, that was a guy that flashed in the corner end zone briefly. Not sure if Emerson saw him, but decided to tuck the ball, run it, pick up a couple of tough yards. Got some personnel switching here. And
0: looks like they got a heavy package in.
1: And they're missing a guy. And there he goes. They got their heavy personnel in?
0: I would say that because it was a line shift.
1: It's what we call the big stable.
0: You're making that up?
1: Yes.
0: The snap, handoff Collier, dropped in the backfield, back at the 10.
1: Sawyer Richter on the tackle.
0: 8-yard loss. We'll bring up, well, they're going to mark it at the 5. My bad. But the clock continues to run. We're nearing the 4-minute mark in this ballgame. A two-back set for the Mustangs and a whistle. Timeout King.
1: Yeah, Coach Mannard obviously doesn't like what he sees right here, and it's a big moment for this Mustang team trying to put together some positive possessions to end this game. 3:58 to go. Calhoun 45, King 13. We appreciate you sticking around with us on MIC Sports Network and the brand new MIC Sports Network app.
0: The final score down from Brownsville Pace. Ray defeats the Pace Vikings 49-0.
1: Okay.
0: I didn't know their mascot and just till now.
1: I did.
0: I hadn't studied for him yet.
1: Pace Vikings. Name a town, and I'll name a mascot.
0: Okay. Aubrey, Texas.
1: All right, that's not fair. Aubrey.
0: No, Aubrey, but
1: Aubrey War Horses.
0: No. Okay. The school that's up in there is the Denton Braswell.
1: Bengals.

0: Okay.
1: I knew that one because that's where Coach Evans is at now.
0: What about Little Elm? Where Cole Beasley went.
1: Little Elm, I want to say they're the Lobos. Or the Wolves. I'll check that.
0: Okay. The snap, Emerson, when they hand off Collier. He's going to try to run. Hit. And then slung out of bounds. They're going to say the clock continues to run. It'll be fourth down and goal for the Mustangs at the 3.
1: Doug, put a point on the board. Little Elm Lobos.
0: Oh, here you go.
1: Fourth down upcoming.
0: And a line change once again for the Mustangs. Two by two set for Emerson. Play clock is down to 5. Takes a snap. Fakes it, throws it. Caught. Damon Smith, touchdown.
1: Nice right there from the Mustangs. Ending the game strong.
0: Okay. Quentin Martinez is coming into play because he wants to challenge you.
1: Okay.
0: Bangs High School.
1: Dragons.
0: Are you making that up?
1: No, they're the Dragons.
0: He's on winner, winner, chicken dinner. Nicely done, James.
1: No, I'm not that good, all right? There's just a little bit of an encyclopedia that goes on up there.
0: What is Brownsville, Hannah? The snap, the extra point, splits the uprights.
1: Golden Eagles.
0: 45-20. Back right after this.
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3: Back here now, the ball fell off the cut the score down. It's 45-20. Keeping up with some weird names in high school football. I have some names for you. You tell me if they're real or fake.
4: Okay.
3: And an onside kick attempt. It did not go 10 yards. Mustangs pick it up and advance it, but I don't.
5: Oh, that was close, Doug. It was close.
3: I don't know that it went it.
5: The lines judge is saying it did.
3: Wow.
5: He has it marked at the 49 on Calhoun territory.
3: Wow. Okay. So we do know one cool name that was listed on this thing, according to Texas Football Life.
5: Okay. It's a cool count.
3: And this will be from the Calhoun 49. Espen Cole, we know that name. That we know that name's real because he's with
5: Miller.
3: Yes. Okay, Hero Answer.
5: Say it again?
3: Hero Answer.
5: Hero Answer is a name?
3: Yep.
5: Wow.
3: Deacon Bender.
5: Okay, I like that.
3: How about this one? I hope he's a lineman because it's Rush Blocker.
5: That's good. All right, those are some interesting names.
3: Oh, I got more. Barefoot Blue.
5: Oh, man.
3: Liberty Boss.
5: I like it.
3: Catch Brag. The snap to Emerson. Three-step drop. Looking to fire the ball deep down the sideline and overthrows everybody.
5: Yeah, a little bit of jousting happening out there. No call. 3:03 left in this game.
3: This is a cool play. You can say it was a boss move. His name was Boss Bird. B-Y-R-D.
5: We like that. Boss Bird.
3: Infinity Carroll.
5: And these are all names of players from around the state.
3: Yes, and active names on active high school rosters this year. LaDamian DeFries.
5: Mm.
3: Maximus the Great Denson.
5: I've heard of Maximus the Great. I have heard of him.
3: A 2x2 set. Emerson's going to look back. 7 seconds left on the play clock. Denton Braswell, we're talking about them just a second ago. They are 3-0 under Coach Evans. Emerson flushed out, wants to throw the ball. He's going to go down the field, and there's nobody there.
5: Yeah, Coach Evans has done a pretty good job at Denton Braswell.
3: Success Eisen.
5: Success Eisen.
3: Major Factor.
5: Nice.
3: Blaze Germany. Does not sound real, but it's spelled B-L-A-Z-E Germany. Gunner Guy.
5: That's a good name.
3: That's cool. Special Henry.
5: Gunner Guy.
3: This one you're going to think is totally made up. Are you ready?
5: Go for it.
3: Achilles Hess.
5: Whoa. I like it, though. I like unique names that make you stand out.
3: Oh, we got more. We got another 4 or 5 more. Here we go. Third down. Emerson fires the ball out. Caught by number 2, Frank Garcia, short of the first down.
5: Third reception for Garcia, up to 41 yards.
3: To the 42-yard line. Grayson McCool, Lucky Luther, ooh. Gunner Money, Swords Royal, Dash Slappa.
5: Okay, Dash Slappa.
3: Prince, Thank God, Jumbo, and 7 Thrower.
5: Wow. All incredible names.

0: Just telling you.
1: I like Swords.
0: Emerson got him to jump offside. A free play. He's going to point it down the field. Damon Smith couldn't get there.
1: I like Swords Royal. That one is awesome. Swords Royal. 2:45 left in this game. 45-20. Calhoun up on King.
0: But I was like, we had to see something just weird and different, and those have been weird and different.
1: Yes, absolutely. Nothing wrong with having a nice, unique name.
0: But Espen Cole.
1: Yeah, that's our guy down here.
0: Yeah.
1: That's our unique name.
0: Nice young man. Talked to him many, many times. He was one of the players that we featured for Miller.
1: He's been in the magazine both years.
0: Yes.
1: He was there last season as well.
0: First and 10 from the 37. Trips on the left side of the formation. Emerson trying to get everybody to jump. There is a snap. Blitz straight up in the middle. This time it's caught and then dropped down, but a nice hanging onto that is R.J. Gutierrez. He's been running in motion a lot. Finally gets a payoff on a reception.
1: It looked like a gain of about 7 on the little pitch and catch.
0: To the 30-yard line.
1: We're approaching the 2-minute timeout. Mustangs to the line.
0: Trips on the right side of the formation on second down for the Mustangs. The snap. Emerson with a 5-step drop. Firing the ball high, deep down the middle. Damon Smith. And I'm surprised the flag didn't come out. It did. It's in the end zone.
1: It did, Doug. With 2:01 left on the game clock, King goes deep and Damon Smith draws a penalty.
0: So that'll take you from the 30-yard line down to the 15. And it moves the sticks. And that should bring us to the 2-minute timeout. There's 2 minutes to go. Here we go. We'll stay right here and say thank you to our sponsors tonight, Neil's Urban Oven, AEP Texas, Ewald Kubota, Dynasty Imprints, and the Fellowship of Christian Athletes.
1: All right, Doug, I'm going to ask you, I'm going to name a town, and you got to tell me what their mascot is.
0: Okay.
1: All right, Itasca. This is one of those unique names.
0: Yeah, I don't know it.
1: Wampus Cats.
0: I probably heard it before.
1: Do you know what a Wampus Cat is?
0: I have no clue.
1: It is a Wampus Cat is a mythical cat-like creature often described with green eyes and supernatural powers. It's a mythical cat. It's folklore out there in Itasca. That is 45 miles south of Fort Worth.
0: And, of course, our friend Albert chiming in. I know it in football, but the Islanders baseball program had a player, Itchy Burtz.
1: Yes, he was on the name team.
0: Yeah, he was on the all-name
1: team. I remember that. They named
0: him
1: to the name team in college baseball.
0: And do you know how he got the name Itchy?
1: I don't know. How?
0: His favorite player was Ichiro Suzuki.
1: Ah.
0: And he started standing line, and his coach, one of the coaches said he started Ichiro, and he's like, nah, I'm supposed to call you Itchy. And Itchy Burtz, so it kind of stuck. It's like Little League Baseball.
1: I love that. That's a cool story. All right, 2 minutes to go. King driving.
0: 2-by-2 set. First and 10 from the 15 of the Sand Crabs. The snap. Emerson. Blitz coming. Has to throw it up high. He's got his man caught. Jordan Davis.
1: And he's tackled inbounds. Clock is running. It's a nice little, he found Davis just kind of leaking out of the backfield.
0: Down to the 8-yard line, right?
1: Yes.
0: Okay.
1: Our player of the game is going to be Calhoun's number 6, David Varela. Touchdown and a field goal made.
0: Snap. Emerson going to launch it. Caught. Davis, touchdown, Mustangs.
1: Oh, man. The Mustangs letting it rip here late in the game. Nice catch from Davis as he was falling down in the end zone.

0: Vasquez to try the extra point. The snap is low, the kick is up, and it takes his sweet time, and it is blocked. So we're going to hang with you guys right here, 45-26, the score. Calhoun may get the ball back once again. King may try another onside kick.
1: Yeah, possibly. We'll see what's in up the sleeve of Coach Manor. 120 to go. Calhoun will, of course, unless we have the greatest miracle that's ever happened in Texas high school football in front of us in the next 120, Calhoun will go to 3-2 overall, 1-0 in district play. They have an open week coming up, and then they will host Cal Allen on October the 9th.
0: And for the Mustangs.
1: Yeah, King, on the other hand, next week they will travel to Cal Allen.
0: Yep. That's going to be a rough one for them.
1: It doesn't get easier.
0: No, but it's district play.
1: Yeah, and you know, that's now that King's in 4A.
0: Okay, I have a listener question on a mascot name. Are you ready?
1: All right.
0: Falls City.
1: Beavers. That one's easy.
0: Yeah, we'll find out here in a second.
1: No, it is.
0: And it's fielded by the Calhoun Sand Crabs this time, and it'll be Calhoun's ball.
1: Confirmed, Falls City Beavers.
0: Bay City are the Black Cats. We know that. Well, yes. We've had them on a game before.
1: Falls City Beavers. They're not too far away from us. Like, that's going right out towards Laredo. Like, I know pretty much all this area and the valley and probably some San Antonio, even some Austin.
0: So the Southwest Dragons.
1: San Antonio Southwest Dragons. Southwest Legacy Titans. You know that one, right?
0: Yeah, we've had games against them.
1: Southside Cardinals.
0: Yes.
1: Somerset Bulldogs.
0: South Sand Bobcats.
1: That's a, yeah, the South Sand Bobcats, yes. Looks like we're going to get a couple of knees.
0: They can't take the snap when they're standing right there in between, right?
1: Well, I mean, he did.
0: Aren't you supposed to get back to your position?
1: One would think. That's going to wrap up this game. David Varela, number 6 for Port Lavaca Calhoun, our player of the game, a 39-yard touchdown run and a 37-yard field goal made. We'll go see if I can talk to him here in a moment. Follow us on all social media platforms, MIC Sports Network.
0: And just a few more snaps. The play clock is down to 7. They'll take the snap under center. And the knee back at the 44. And that should be the final play of the game. And they will be the handshake line. Sand Crabs will come down to town and take on the King Mustangs. Calhoun will be 1-0 in district play. King falls down to 0-1. 45-26 is going to be the final score. We will stay with you guys until the very, very end, until the clock. Fredericksburg. James Fredericksburg. And he's out the door to go get the thing. He wasn't even listening. You never know. He surprised me on a couple of those so far tonight, Albert. But, oh well. And there's the buzzer. So the final tonight. The Calhoun Sandcrabs come to Corpus Christi, beat the King Mustangs 45-26. Thank you all to our sponsors tonight. 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That's Neal's Urban Oven, AEP Texas, Ewald Kubota, Dynasty Imprints, and the Fellowship of Christian Athletes, GP Brownsville Lopez. 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Have a great rest of your evening. Thank you to Cynthia Vasquez, Jake Vasquez, James Espinosa, I'm Doug Kesterson. We're out of here. Good night, everyone. Till tomorrow.
2: 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The sting.

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0: One of the biggest problems we find with people when they are doing a side hustle, then they're like a 1099 mm-hmm. and they don't put taxes aside and the IRS bill comes.
1: And they're like shook.
0: And then you got to move that to the front because that's basically adding to the debt. So yes, be putting some of that money aside.
1: I love that. Okay, that's a good one. Jeff says from Facebook, he says, we're just starting the baby steps and I have a question about baby step one. Do we save $2,000 since the emergency fund has to cover both me and my wife? That's a new one for me. Or is it $1,000 total for both of us?
0: Yes. Well, we get a lot of, yes, people that are not always happy with this one baby step. But listen, the point of the $1,000 baby step is to get something really quickly in the bank. And for a lot of people, they don't even have $1,000. So for some people listening, getting that is a big deal.
1: Yeah.
0: And then that's just supposed to cover the ankle biters, like the things that just come up and you're like, oh crap, I forgot about that. But if something really big does come up, and let's say you're throwing $2,000-$3,000 a month of debt, if something big comes up, pause the debt snowball. That money that was going to debt, pile that up, fix the big emergency for a month or two.
1: Yep.
0: And then get back on it. So it's supposed to only be there for a short amount of time. But yes, that $1,000 is key.
1: Well, thank you so much for hanging out with us today. Thank you for everybody in the booth for making this show happen. And remember, there's ultimately only one way to financial peace, and that's to walk daily with the Prince of Peace, Christ Jesus.
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4: I'm Gloria Chapa. The Bahamas are accusing what they call rogue DEA agents of operating illegally on its territory. Bahamian officials raised the issue with the Department of Justice last week. It's not the only country to raise a similar complaint. In April, Mexican officials complained two U.S. agents who were killed in a car crash that month were working in the country without the Mexican government's authorization. U.S. investigators have indicted over a half dozen people in the last year and a half, accusing them of participating in an operation to smuggle drugs to the U.S. Israeli Prime Minister Benjamin Netanyahu told world leaders that allegations of Israeli genocide in Gaza are the, quote, biggest lie of the century after being greeted with a mix of boos and cheers when he stepped to the podium. Speaking to the UN General Assembly, Netanyahu denounced the dozens of delegates who walked out when he did take the podium.
5: Before I begin, just a quick announcement. If there are any other moral cowards who haven't yet left this hall, please do so now. Thank you very much.
4: Meanwhile, police in New York arrested at least 30 people protesting outside of the UN against Netanyahu ahead of his address to the General Assembly.
6: Netanyahu, we say, we do not welcome you here. The people do not welcome you here.
4: Oscar-winning actor Susan Sarandon, a New York congressional candidate and a New York City council member, were among those who were also arrested. After a nearly month-long delay, updated COVID vaccines are now available for low-income children.
7: Ordering is now open for the CDC's Vaccines for Children program, which covers nearly half of the nation's kids, including children on Medicaid and those who are uninsured or underinsured. Doctors had been unable to get the updated shots for those children, even though the FDA approved them last month.

0: The delay came as COVID infections were rising in parts of the country, and pediatricians said they were watching eligible patients go without access to the new vaccine. Now states can begin ordering the shots for the 2026-27 season. Stacy Lynn, Worldwide News Network, Washington.
1: More than 500,000 people are expected to attend a public mass in Paris, presided over by Pope Leo. The crowds are expected to cram into the Champs-Élysées past the Arc de Triomphe. French President Emmanuel Macron is expected to greet the Pope at the airport and then hold talks on geopolitical issues and AI before delivering a speech with the pontiff. The mass will be attended by Macron's wife Brigitte and the Prime Minister, largely to avoid breaching France's strict separation of state and religion laws. Hurricane Polo is lashing Mexico's Pacific coast. Tropical storm Nolo is expected to become Hawaii's third record hurricane of the season. This is Worldwide News Network.
2: 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Here's Jake Novak.
3: June 21st, 1900. Delegates at the Republican National Convention unanimously vote to make New York Governor Teddy Roosevelt the GOP's vice presidential nominee to run along with incumbent President William McKinley in the November election. McKinley approved the move primarily for strategic reasons. Roosevelt's popularity as a Spanish-American war hero helped to unify different factions within the Republican Party and attract a broader voter base. TR was also much more energetic than the reserved president. The choice paid off as McKinley was reelected by a larger margin than he grabbed in 1896, taking 5 more states and 21 more electoral votes. But the decision became much more impactful 15 months later when McKinley was assassinated and Roosevelt suddenly became president. Love it or hate it, the TR presidency was momentous as he turned the U.S. into a superpower. And that's history.
1: Tesla says it will start deliveries of its new semi trucks this week. The semi is designed for long-haul freight just in time when diesel prices in the U.S. have spiked to record highs. Some customers, including PepsiCo, JHL, and U.S. Foods, had trucks with their logos parked outside of the announcement. The long-range truck is supposed to be able to drive 500 miles with one charge. The standard variant has a 325-mile range. Irish rock icons U2 have announced the upcoming release of their first album in 9 years with a new track and music video called Silencio. In the silence, the devil rock and roll. Silencio! Silencio! U2's 16th studio album, Carnaval de Luz, features Rosalia and Dolly Parton, and it drops November 13th and just so happens to coincide with their 50th anniversary. Gloria Chapa, Worldwide News Network, New York.
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4: All this talk about Florida, Florida, Florida. Old people, young people, they all love Florida. But now there's some competition. It's really surprising to hear where. It's Delaware. Since 2020, Sussex County in Delaware's population has improved and grown by 20%. And for people over 65 years old, it's grown 25%. So why Delaware? Well, it's got low taxes, it's got sandy beaches, and it's only a 2.5-hour train ride to New York City. One New Jersey resident said that her property taxes went from $18,000 a year in New Jersey to $1,800 a year in Delaware. You can take Delaware or Florida. I'll take Manhattan. Never bet against the United States. I'm Suzanne Miller.
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0: Hey, what's up? Dr. John Deloney here. Listen, I need everyone to put your phones down. Yes, put it down. You're going to live. When was the last time you looked someone in the eyes and felt seen and heard? We are wired to have deep, meaningful, and even fun relationships, not to stay glued to our phones, swiping right, swiping left, and thumbs down on everybody that we're mad at. And that's why I created Questions for Humans. We have so many new decks available. Girls Night Out, Guys Night Out, Dating, Parents and Teens, and even Workplace Editions. 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You'll spend time laughing together, learning something unexpected, and building deeper and stronger relationships. 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

0: Here's something that keeps a lot of parents up at night. Kids are growing up with more access to information than ever before in history. But most of the content is calculated to keep them distracted, make them mad, and keep them scrolling. Not help them think for themselves. WorldWatch exists to be the antidote to the algorithms. 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And I love that WorldWatch doesn't talk at kids. It gives families something to talk about. Because when my kids are older, I want them to be able to think for themselves and separate news from noise. And right now, you can try WorldWatch free for 30 days. 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
1: Hey guys, Rachel Cruz here. So many parents I talk to lately feel a little lost when it comes to talking to their kids about money. 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

0: started, were broke, paying off $460,000 of debt. Listen, finding enough loose change just to buy an iced coffee so I wouldn't overdraw the account. I tell you, that was a well-developed skill. Man, we were so stuck. But that's why I wrote my brand new book, What No One Tells You About Money. In it, I call out the other side of money. 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Now that's the part no one's been talking about. Until now. 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And in it, I show you step by step exactly how to use those emotions as fuel. 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All right, well, let's get right back into it. We've got Colin in Boston, Massachusetts. Hey, Colin, how can we help out today?
1: Hey, guys. Thank you for taking my call.
0: No problem. What's up?
1: So I'm a 26-year-old from Massachusetts, and I bought a bachelor pad condo 2 years ago and recently got married. And my wife and I were looking to see if it's feasible to get a house next year without going house broke, and if you guys can provide some financial planning for us.
0: Gosh, I love that question. Congratulations. You're thinking about doing the house. The first thing I want to know about is your financial situation. Do you guys have debt? Do you have savings? Tell us a little about that.
1: Yeah, so we owe about $228,000 on the condo. And there's about $84,000 in equity on that. And the only other debt that we have is $8,000 on her car, which we're going to pay off, you know, in the next month.
0: Okay.
1: And then on top of that, I have money in a high yield savings just kind of sitting there. And I guess I'm wondering if it makes sense to just put that money directly towards the mortgage and build up more equity.
2: How much is in there?
1: There's about 40 in high yield savings, and I also have 3 to 6 months in emergency savings too.
0: Oh, how much is that?
2: Separate than that?
1: Yeah.
2: Oh, good. Okay.
0: And how much is the 3 to 6 months?
1: We'll call it. It's about 15.
0: 15,000, and that's 3 months or 6 months.
1: I give it. That's about 4.5.
0: Okay, sweet.
2: What priced home are you guys looking at? Or in your area, what would it be?
1: Yeah, Massachusetts is pretty expensive. I mean, a house that we would get is probably around $500,000.
0: Okay. Yeah, and median listing price, by the way, in Boston, and I don't know if you're in Boston proper or if you're like out in the outskirts, but for Boston, it's $1.2 million is the median listing price. So it's you're not wrong when you say it's expensive. How far out are you guys?
1: About 20 miles.
0: Okay, so you're not far out. All right.
2: So if I'm running your numbers on our mortgage calculator, and anyone that's interested, you can go to RamseySolutions.com and do that. Okay, it's looking like it's going to be about $4,300 for your mortgage payment. And how much do you guys bring home a month?
1: That's around $5,000 take home.
0: Okay, so now this is where we kind of get into the tough part, because, I mean, you said it right, and I think you have the right idea. You don't want to be house poor. You want to go into this with your home being a blessing and not a burden, which is what we teach. And so it's going to be really important for you to make sure that this payment, when you do buy a house, is no more than 25% of your take-home pay.
1: Yeah.
2: So how in the condo, you said you guys have $84,000 of equity, but how much is it worth?
1: The Zillow estimate is like 318.
2: Okay. Yeah. I mean, honestly, Colin, I would stay put where you are. Keep paying down, you know, get this car paid off. I would keep, you know, working to pay down the mortgage so that your equity continues to build up. And unless you guys can find something cheaper, but I mean, honestly, I know it's going to be difficult. You just have to, in order to own a home, sadly, in that area, you just have to make a ton, and it may not be feasible in the next couple of years until your income goes up to get something that's worth

0: not only for family, but just also, you know, for the environment, but also to probably get a smaller place.
1: Yes.
0: Because we know we'll only have one income. So,
1: it wasn't a surprise.
0: Yes. So there's like a forethought in this adult-like planning that is, yeah, that's very important. So, yeah.
1: You said adult-like planning.
0: It's adult.
1: 100%.
0: It's adulting. It's adulting.
1: It's adulting at its finest.
0: And you know what, Jade? I do. I'm going to throw it out there. You know,
1: The
0: Proverbs 31 woman, she works eagerly and is business-minded too. So
1: my dog.
0: Why. I think it all belongs too. So
1: yes,
0: Colin,
1: does.
0: You guys push hard for the life you want, but be wise when it comes to the money.
2: If you want to win with money in 2026, you can't keep living normal. Normal's broke. You need a plan. 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
4: I'm Jane Metzler. Wild weather making news. A high wind warning now in effect for portions of southern New England ahead of this weekend's nor'easter. It is threatening to sock much of the East Coast with high winds and rain. News Nation's Sophia Szabo reporting from Narragansett, Rhode Island.
5: This commercial fisherman thought ahead and brought his boat out of the water before the wind really kicked in.
6: It's tricky to put a boat on a trailer when it gets too rough, so I didn't want to wait too long.
5: Meanwhile, state agencies are deep in preparations. They say their main concern for the storm is potential power outages.
7: You have your flashlights. If you have some pumps, test those now, make sure they work so that if your basement does take on some water, you know you can pump it out. So you can do all that now and you're not under the gun, so to speak.
5: With potential flooding expected, officials urge drivers to make safe and informed decisions.
4: And the National Hurricane Center upgrading Tropical Storm Nolo to a hurricane now. It is threatening the Big Island of Hawaii with maximum sustained winds clocking in at 75 miles per hour. This is the third hurricane to threaten Hawaii so far this year, and that is a record. Also, Hurricane Polo making its way north from Mexico to the California coastline. Reporters from CNN, MS Now, and Politico back on the White House beat. A federal judge has temporarily blocked President Trump's ban of those news outlets at the White House. Reporters say they were still blocked earlier today when they arrived at the White House, and they asked for an immediate hearing to address the continued ban despite the judge's orders. President Trump said he was banning the three outlets, citing fake news. The three news organizations say they were banned over the content of their coverage. The chorus of Republicans calling for an end to the Iran war is getting louder as the rising cost of diesel and groceries, even fertilizer, bleeds into the midterms.
8: Minnesota gubernatorial candidate Lisa DeMuth says the financial pain the war in Iran is inflicting stings.
9: When it comes to the war and the increased prices that are a result of that, it is hurting Minnesotans, and I absolutely I acknowledge that.
8: She's now calling on President Trump to end the conflict, and she's not alone.
10: The war with Iran needs to end, and end quickly.
8: Michigan Senate hopeful Mike Rogers has a new campaign ad.

0: reflecting his changed position, and Iowa's GOP Senate nominee Ashley Hinton took to social media demanding an end to the war and a need to reduce federal taxes on gasoline and diesel. Spencer Rain, Worldwide News Network.
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2: 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Now, here's Yana Derulis.
3: Vitamin C is the skin's secret superhero. According to a study by Polar Car Advisors published in Nutrients, your skin holds surprisingly high levels of vitamin C, and it puts that vitamin to work, fueling collagen production and fighting off UV damage. The good news, just eating more fruits and veggies may do more for youthful, resilient skin than pricey serums ever could. So stock up on fruits and veggies high in vitamin C, such as guava, kiwi, citrus fruit, bell peppers, and broccoli, to name a few. While Cornell Medicine says grandparents may be one of the most overlooked resources in today's child mental health crisis, drawing on decades of clinical experience and child development research, Dr. Kenneth Barris says supportive relationship with grandparents can help children feel heard, build resilience, reduce loneliness, and strengthen emotional well-being. I'm Yana Derulis for the Worldwide News Network.
1: Macklemore is getting back on the road after getting kicked off Ed Sheeran's world tour because of comments he made in support of Palestine. 20K deep, better pull out your bounce, turning the arena to believers. The rapper announcing a series of performances called Free Palestine. All the proceeds will benefit Palestinian aid organizations. The tour kicks off in Dublin October 26th, then heads to Paris and London. U.S. dates are forthcoming. Tickets set to go on sale Monday morning. And on the East Coast, it is Friday. It is also Dolly Parton Day, 9 to 5. The date, 9/25. Celebrations planned for cities around the country and the world to honor the late Queen of Country, who passed away on August 25th. Jay Metzler, Worldwide News Network, New York.
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0: Hey, I want to talk to you for a second about love, and not love like in Titanic or something. I mean responsible love, the kind of love that moves you to take care of the people closest to you. And one of the most important ways to show that kind of love is by having term life insurance. 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
3: 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Now that's the part no one's been talking about. 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
2: 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Listen, I need everyone to put your phones down. Yes, put it down. You're going to live. 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
1: I'm Jane Metzler. From east to west, severe weather now knocking at the door on both sides of the country. The outer bands of Hurricane Nolo already lashing parts of Hawaii in the form of heavy rains and potentially dangerous storm surge. Nolo's maximum sustained winds right now clocking in at 75 miles an hour. But forecasters say this Category 1 storm could strengthen to a Cat 2 by the time it makes landfall on the Big Island late Friday night. Hawaii County Mayor Kiko Alameda urging people in low-lying areas to take action now.
2: Don't wait for the flood to evacuate. You know, we want our volunteer evacuations, you know, especially if you're in a flood-prone area or if you've been flooded before. Now is the time to evacuate. Utilize our shelters.
1: Officials say the Big Island could see rainfall totals of up to 35 inches, and that could produce catastrophic, life-threatening flooding and mudslides. Nolo, the third hurricane to target Hawaii in recent months, and that is a record for one season. Hurricane Polo, meantime, lashing Mexico's Pacific coast with lots of rain and rough surf. People in Baja California being urged to monitor this storm. It is now a Category 4, winds 150 mile an hour, and it's expected to strengthen to a Category 5 later on Friday as it moves up the California coast. A high wind warning, meantime, is in effect for portions of southern New England ahead of this weekend's nor'easter. It's threatening to sock much of the East Coast with high winds and rain. Tom Guthline with the Rhode Island Emergency Management Agency urging residents to prepare for extended power outages.
3: You have your flashlights. If you have some pumps, test those now. Make sure they work so that if your basement does take on some water, you know you can pump it out. So you can do all that now and you're not under the gun, so to speak.
1: Israel's Prime Minister Benjamin Netanyahu telling world leaders allegations of Israeli genocide in Gaza are, quote, the biggest lie of the century. He was greeted with a mix of boos and cheers when he stepped up to the podium at the UN General Assembly. He denounced the dozens of delegates who walked out on him.
4: Before I begin, just a quick announcement. If there are any other moral cowards who haven't yet left this hall, please do so now. Thank you very much.
1: Police in New York arresting at least 30 people outside the UN. Among the protesters arrested, Oscar-winning actress Susan Sarandon, a New York congressional candidate, and a New York City council member. This is the Worldwide News Network.
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0: The network we have built to make sure people around the whole world all have current news. The world has become so small. I grew up in a world where Walter Cronkite, 92% of the people believed what Walter Cronkite says. These people are entitled to the truth. It's a worldwide news network for a worldwide audience, connected to the global audience, connected to you.
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3: New York suing the prediction market, Holly Market.
4: State officials argue that the platform is an unlicensed gambling operation and wants a judge to block the company from operating in New York State. The lawsuit is the latest legal challenge from a state moving to rein in popular betting apps that allow people to put wagers on just about everything, including sports, weather, political races, and technology. Prediction market platforms have argued states don't have the authority to govern them because they're already regulated at the federal level. Bill Rakoff, Worldwide News Network.
3: He was shot during the 2024 Trump assassination attempt during that campaign rally in Butler, PA. 76-year-old James Copenhaver has died at a Pittsburgh hospital. He was shot in the arm and abdomen at that Trump rally. Copenhaver required numerous surgeries. His family sued the government and the Secret Service for negligence. Jay Metzler, Worldwide News Network, New York.
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2: I'm Jane Metzler. A record third hurricane now making tracks for the Hawaiian Islands. This storm named Nolo. It's a Category 1 hurricane right now. Maximum sustained winds of 75 miles an hour. It's roughly 450 miles south-southeast of Honolulu. And like other storms this hurricane season, the Big Island of Hawaii about to get slammed. Hawaii County Mayor Kiko Alameda.
3: Don't wait for the flood to evacuate. You know, we want our volunteer evacuations, you know, especially if you're in a flood-prone area. Or if you've been flooded before, now is the time to evacuate. Utilize our shelters.
2: The Big Island expecting up to 35 inches of rain, which could cause flash flooding and mudslides. From Nolo to Polo, Hurricane Polo now a Category 4 storm. It is off the southwest coast of Mexico, heading north. Its winds estimated at 150 miles an hour. The storm expected to strengthen once again to a Category 5 hurricane. This should happen later on Friday. People in Baja California urged to keep checking local weather advisories. The storm staying off the coast, but it is expected to cause rough surf and storm surge along the California coastline. A high wind warning meantime in effect for parts of southern New England ahead of this weekend's nor'easter, which is threatening to sock most of the East Coast with high winds and rain. News Nation's Sophia Szabo is in Narragansett, Rhode Island.
4: This commercial fisherman thought ahead and brought his boat out of the water before the wind really kicked in.
5: It's tricky to put a boat on a trailer when it gets too rough, so I didn't want to wait too long.
4: Meanwhile, state agencies are deep in preparations. They say their main concern for the storm is potential power outages.
6: You have your flashlights. If you have some pumps, test those now. Make sure they work so that if your basement does take on some water, you know you can pump it out. So you can do all that now and you're not under the gun, so to speak.
4: With potential flooding expected, officials urge drivers to make safe and informed decisions.
2: President Trump is hosting China's leader Xi Jinping at the White House. At a state dinner Thursday night, Xi sang through an interpreter.
7: I am ready to work with you to steer the giant ship of China-U.S. relationship on a steady course toward the future.
2: Artificial intelligence, just one topic of discussion between the two leaders during this three-day summit. The state dinner, attended by several American AI innovators, including Jensen Huang of NVIDIA and Sam Altman of OpenAI. This is the World News Network.
1: This is Moving America. Here's Jake Novak.
8: Stellantis is asking U.S. suppliers if they can handle the demand if the company pulls more of its Ram truck production out of Mexico and moves it to Warren, Michigan. Now, Ram already makes most of its trucks here in the U.S., but the heavier-duty models like the Ram 2500, 3500, 4500, and 5500 are all primarily manufactured in Mexico. Some of the engines for these trucks are produced in Mexico, too. And, oh, Mexico is the largest exporter of medium and heavy-duty trucks to the U.S. Imports of those types of trucks had tripled since 2019 to about 340,000 units per year right now. So we're not talking about a small impact on both sides of the border if Stellantis makes this change. Trump tariffs are a big reason for these considerations, but take note that when Joe Biden and the Democrats had control of the White House, they basically negated none of these changes. So Stellantis needs to assume these policies are not going away. I'm Jake Novak.
1: This is Moving America.
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10: September 25th is being celebrated as Dolly Parton Day. California officially established it as a day of recognition through a bill. Portland, Oregon, and Nashville, Tennessee have declared official tributes as well. In Chicago, businesses and organizations are taking part with $9.25 specials, like animal adoptions at the Anti-Cruelty Society. Or how about a limited edition shake with edible glitter? Gloria Chapa, Worldwide News Network.
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3: 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Gary McNamara and Eric Harley talk about everything from politics to social issues and news of the day. 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
4: All across America, we are Red Eye Radio. He's Eric Harley and I'm Gary McNamara. I got to tell you, this has been one of those weeks where there have been so many just incredible stories where show prep, and it isn't where it isn't where I sit down and go, this is the hour of show prep. You're always doing show prep, so it's you're just scanning the news all day. I can't stop laughing, man. And this was a story that NBC had. This is NBC selected from Threads, and I happen to go through Threads, and I go through Threads because I think there's more lies and false stories on Threads than anything else on social media. It's like 95% of what I read is false.
5: Yeah.
4: And I know it when I'm reading it.
5: Right.
4: But this one was actually a story from NBC. And when you delve into the story, it's actually about if the power goes off. All right. But the headline reads, it's the headline that gets you on Threads. It said, and it shows a woman opening up the refrigerator, and it said, according to experts, keeping your fridge and freezer closed is the best way to keep food fresh for as long as possible.
5: Okay, see, this
4: it's like,
5: is...
4: It's like, all right, we're talking to idiots out there.
5: No, this is where I would have to have fun. You know what I mean? I mean, I would have to post stuff just like that. I've been on Threads a couple of times, and I was like, all right, this is just too stupid. And, but that's, I've actually thought about that in a couple of, ideas on YouTube channels, like Eric Harley indoors. And all I do is lay on the couch and watch other videos, and it's like, cause there's so much of this. I mean, there are so many guys out there, outdoorsmen that are on YouTube, and good for them. They're doing their thing. You know, but I'm thinking to myself, and maybe it's because, I don't know. Sometimes I'm an outdoorsman. It depends. When I'm walking to my truck, I'm outdoors. But I see these guys, and it's like, I saw this one. My dad was watching it. I think it was a replay. It was on YouTube, but it was a replay of a show that must have been on, I don't know, Nat Geo or something. And this guy went to all these different countries, and he would like climb these mountains barefooted. He's doing all this thing, you know. It was an updated version of the Bear Grylls thing, you know, where he's going to eat slugs, and actually did. After I cook my mom a spaghetti dinner, and we sit down, and my mom's watching that show, and I said, "Mom, he's cutting into that tree for a reason. You know what that is?" She goes, "Yeah, he's going to eat the worms inside of it." I said, "Just so you know, you're eating spaghetti. He's about to be eating worms. Just so you know." So, and I think to myself, you know, because I have friends who have had reality TV shows, and much of it is contrived. And I think of myself as, let's do something, because if you did it, If you did anything real, it would kind of be boring. Yeah.

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3: I'm Jay Metzler. A high wind warning now in effect for portions of southern New England ahead of this weekend's nor'easter. It is threatening to sock much of the East Coast with high winds and rain. News Nation's Sophia Szabo has more.
4: This commercial fisherman thought ahead and brought his boat out of the water before the wind really kicked in.
5: It's tricky to put a boat on a trailer when it gets too rough, so I didn't want to wait too long.
4: Meanwhile, state agencies are deep in preparations. They say their main concern for the storm is potential power outages.
6: You have your flashlights. If you have some pumps, test those now, make sure they work so that if your basement does take on some water, you know you can pump it out. So you can do all that now and you're not under the gun, so to speak.
4: With potential flooding expected, officials urge drivers to make safe and informed decisions.
3: More wild weather. The National Hurricane Center upgrading Tropical Storm Nolo to a hurricane. It's a Category 1 storm, winds estimated at 75 miles an hour. It now threatens the Big Island of Hawaii. And this is the third hurricane, a record, heading for the Hawaiian Islands this season. We're also keeping an eye on Polo. Off the southwest coast of Mexico. It is a Category 4 storm, maximum sustained winds 150 miles an hour. Baja California in its sights next, and then on up the coast toward California. But it is expected to stay off the coast, churning up big waves and possibly some beach erosion. Reporters from CNN, MS Now, and Politico back on the White House beat. A federal judge temporarily blocked President Trump's ban on the news outlets at the White House, but reporters say they were still blocked early Thursday when they arrived at the White House. They asked for an immediate hearing and ultimately were allowed to cover the White House, where the president is hosting China's leader Xi Jinping, a state dinner held there on Thursday night. He was shot during the 2024 Trump assassination attempt during a campaign rally in Butler, Pennsylvania. 76-year-old James Copenhaven has died at a Pittsburgh hospital, shot in the arm and abdomen at the Trump rally. He succumbed to his injuries. This is the Worldwide News Network.
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7: Have you been watching The Gentlemen Season 2 on Netflix? It's the number one show. Its director Guy Ritchie and star Theo James stopped by the Worldwide News Network Artist Lounge. I asked Guy how he finds ways to make the predicaments the characters get into new and unpredictable for yet another season.
8: I have a favorite.

0: Feeling that question is slightly beyond my pay grade. So Matthew and I have spent a good deal of time, I suppose, investing in the characters. Often you think you've come up with a clever plot, then you talk it through, and then you find yourself realize the story is a cure for insomnia.
1: Theo James told me they do more improv on the set than you'd think, but Richie says he's got to stay in charge even as an actor.
2: Guy said, I remember once saying, you know, he's the captain of the ship, but so we have the ability to evolve scenes and change them.
1: The Gentlemen season 2 is on Netflix now. Cooper Lawrence, Entertainment News, Worldwide News Network, New York.
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4: America's first televangelist, the late Archbishop Fulton J. Sheen, one step closer to becoming a Catholic saint. A beatification ceremony held in St. Louis for Sheen, an Emmy Award-winning broadcaster for his show Life is Worth Living. 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
5: A requirement for that is a determination by the Vatican that a miracle has happened through Sheen's intercession. Church authorities determined that miracle did occur through Sheen for a young man named James Fulton Engstrom. His mom says in 2010, James was born not breathing, with no heartbeat. After 61 minutes, the miracle came. And he was here today with his family presenting a Sheen relic, part of Sheen's jawbone, for the beatification mass.
4: Sheen is the first American-born Catholic bishop to be beatified. One more step and he becomes a saint. This is the Worldwide News Network.
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0: that as a kid. 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
1: My name is Emma. I am 13 years old. 6 years ago, I was injured in a car accident that left me paralyzed from the waist down. Once I completed rehab, my mom applied for a canine companion service dog. Last January, I finally got to meet my service dog, Marcia, who quickly developed a very strong bond. Together, we go to my horseback riding lessons, school band practice, swim meets, and archery classes. Together, we pick vegetables, and we like to cut flowers. I love Marcia. She makes me feel like together we can do anything. I can't imagine.

0: We are Red Eye Radio. He's Eric Cronin. I'm Gary McNamara. Yeah, the anti-Semitism that you see even in the United Nations, and then you saw all the Hollywood stars out there yesterday. It's very simple for us. We said it before. We support Israel 100% because they are a modern Western democracy that recognizes everyone as having equal rights, including Arabs who are part of their parliamentary system of government.
1: Right.
0: It's that simple.
1: Yep.
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1: I'm Jay Metzler. A record third hurricane making tracks for the Hawaiian Islands. This storm, named Nolo, now a Category 1 storm, maximum sustained winds 75 miles an hour. It's roughly 435 miles south-southeast of Honolulu. And like other storms this hurricane season, the big island of Hawaii about to get slammed. Hawaii County Mayor Kiko Alamedo.
2: It's all hands on deck and everybody's super prepared and super connected. That's what I'm really proud of our island. You know, we're all working together across jurisdictions, and that makes me feel good.
1: The big island expecting up to 35 inches of rain could cause flash flooding and mudslides. From Nolo to Polo. Hurricane Polo, now a Category 4 storm. It's off the southwest coast of Mexico and heading north. Its winds estimated at 150 miles an hour. The storm expected to strengthen to a Category 5 hurricane later today. In the port city of Lazaro Cardenas, seawater is sweeping through homes. Wood and furniture is floating down streets. Life-threatening flooding and mudslides a concern there. People in Baja California urged to keep checking local weather advisories. And Southern California can expect heavy rain and strong winds in the coming days. A high wind warning in effect for portions of southern New England ahead of this weekend's nor'easter. It is threatening to sock much of the East Coast with high winds and rain. These residents from Seaside Heights, New Jersey.
3: It's just amazing. It's powerful.
4: Anything that'll fly away, got to be nailed down.
1: A political storm in New Jersey when Governor Mikey Sherrill called for her lieutenant governor to resign by the end of the day. An independent investigation accusing Dale Caldwell of repeated serious ethics violations. News Nation's Eileen Nepomer.
5: It includes sexual harassment, accepting gifts in the form of getting guests into public events for free, and trying to get a promotion for a state employee that he was dating without disclosing their relationship. Now, the investigators talked to staffers, one who reported that a high-level person joked with her that the lieutenant governor used politics as a personal dating tool, and that he attempted on multiple occasions to secure a promotion for a state employee with whom he had a romantic relationship.
1: Caldwell's attorney says he wants a fair review of the allegations. New Jersey Senator Cory Booker also calling for Caldwell's resignation. And state lawmakers don't want the governor to leave the state. Caldwell would serve as acting governor if she did. This is the Worldwide News Network.
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7: Ready for more American travel history? Seattle was founded in 1851, named after Chief Seal of the Duwamish and Squamish tribes, whose people called this region home for thousands of years. From timber town to tech powerhouse, home to Amazon and neighbor to Microsoft, Seattle has always been ahead of the curve. 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
1: Roughly 30 people arrested at the UN demonstrating as Israeli Prime Minister Benjamin Netanyahu was addressing the UN General Assembly. A chorus of boos and some cheers greeted him as he got behind the podium and dozens of delegates walked out.
8: If there are any other moral cowards who haven't yet left this hall, please do so now. Thank you very much.
1: Netanyahu defending his country's war with Iran and in Gaza. Among those arrested, Oscar-winning actress Susan Sarandon, a candidate for Congress and a member of the New York City Council. Macklemore is getting back on the road after the rapper was kicked off Ed Sheeran's world tour for his comments in support of Palestine. He's got a world tour going. It starts in Dublin. Shane Metzler, Worldwide News Network.
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7: We are Red Eye Radio. He's Eric Cronin. I'm Gary McNamara. And finally, in that article from Charles Cook, who's originally from Great Britain, and talking about the story written by Alistair Heath, a French-British journalist, saying the comparison of where Great Britain was before the financial crisis to the United States, or all of Europe, that had the economy the same as the United States, and now the United States has 150% bigger economy than Europe, is all because they decided to go down the road of socialism. These are choices.
8: Yeah.
7: It's not accident.
8: Well, no.
7: You know, it's not just, well, we didn't see this coming. It's the choices that Europe has made to go down the road of socialism, which when you look that 65% of Democrats want to go down that same exact road.
8: And when you have the professional caretakers, doctors and nurses in the NHS over there that are complaining about how bad it is, you know, we don't essentially feeling like they're not living up to their oath that they're not able to fully care for people because of the NHS system. It's failed people over and over again. And that's the type of socialism where they look at it and say, yeah, but overall, yeah, but if you're one of those people or families that is dealing with a very serious situation and the NHS is failing you, that does nothing for you. The overall, it's a good thing. No.
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5: I'm Jay Metzler. A record third hurricane this season, now making tracks for the Hawaiian Islands. This storm is named Nolo, now a Category 1 hurricane. Its maximum sustained winds increasing just a bit to 80 miles an hour. It's now 430 miles south-southeast of Honolulu. And like other storms this hurricane season, the Big Island is about to get slammed. Hawaii County Mayor Kiko Alameda.
6: It's all hands on deck and everybody's super prepared and super connected. That's what I'm really proud of our island. You know, we're all working together across jurisdictions, and that makes me feel good.
5: And he pleaded with people in low-lying areas.
6: Please seek shelter earlier, especially if you're in an area that is already known to be flooded.
5: The Big Island expecting up to 35 inches of rain. That is expected to cause life-threatening flash flooding and mudslides. From Nolo to Polo. Hurricane Polo, now a Category 4 storm off the southwest coast of Mexico. It's heading north. Right now it's about 425 miles south-southeast of Cabo San Lucas. Its winds estimated at 150 miles an hour, and the storm expected to strengthen to a Category 5 storm later on today. In the port city of Lazaro Cardenas, seawater is sweeping through homes, wood and furniture floating down streets. Life-threatening flooding and mudslides a concern there, and people in Baja California are being urged to please keep checking their local weather advisories. Southern California can expect heavy rains and strong winds in the coming days. A high wind warning in effect for parts of southern New England ahead of this weekend's nor'easter. It is threatening to sock much of the East Coast with high winds and rain. These folks from Seaside Heights, New Jersey.
7: It's just amazing. It's powerful.
8: Anything that'll fly away, got to be nailed down.
5: President Trump hosting Chinese leader Xi Jinping at the White House for a three-day summit. At a state dinner last night, Xi sang through an interpreter.
9: I am ready to work with you to steer the giant ship of China-U.S. relationship on a steady course toward the future.
5: The Chinese leader saying he and President Trump have respect for one another.
9: We should strengthen communication. China and the United States are different in national conditions, but through candid, in-depth

0: and continued dialogue, our two countries can understand each other better.
1: Artificial intelligence, just one topic the two talked about. The state dinner attended by several American AI innovators, including Jensen Huang of NVIDIA. This is the Worldwide News Network.
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3: All this talk about Florida, Florida, Florida. Old people, young people, they all love Florida. But now there's some competition. It's really surprising to hear where. It's Delaware. Since 2020, Sussex County in Delaware's population has improved and grown by 20%. And for people over 65 years old, it's grown 25%. So why Delaware? Well, it's got low taxes, it's got sandy beaches, and it's only a 2.5-hour train ride to New York City. One New Jersey resident said that her property taxes went from $18,000 a year in New Jersey to $1,800 a year in Delaware. You can take Delaware or Florida. I'll take Manhattan. And everybody gets to the United States. I'm Suzanne Miller.
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1: Today is Dolly Parton Day, 9-2-5.
4: September 25th is being celebrated as Dolly Parton Day. California officially established it as a day of recognition through a bill. Portland, Oregon, and Nashville, Tennessee have declared official tributes as well. In Chicago, businesses and organizations are taking part with $9.25 specials, like animal adoptions at the Anti-Cruelty Society. Or how about a limited edition shake with edible glitter? 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
1: He pledged $4 million to Palestinian aid organizations. Rapper Macklemore getting back on the road after getting kicked off Ed Sheeran's world tour for his comments in support of Palestine. He's about to embark on a world tour, first stop Dublin in October. Jane Macklemore, Worldwide News.
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2: Now, it's Red Eye Radio. Gary McNamara and Eric Hurley talk about everything from politics to social issues and news of the day. Whether you're up late or you're just starting your day, welcome to the show. 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
8: All across America, we are Red Eye Radio. He is Eric Hurley and I'm Gary McNamara. I got to tell you, this has been one of those weeks where there have been so many just incredible stories where show prep, and it isn't where it isn't where I sit down and go, this is the hour of show prep. You're always doing show prep. So you're just scanning the news all day. Right. I can't stop laughing. Yeah. And this was a story that NBC had. This is NBC selected from Threads, and I happen to go through Threads. And I go through Threads because I think there's more lies and false stories on Threads than anything else on social media. It's like 95% of what I read is false.
9: Yeah.
8: And I know it when I'm reading it.
9: Right.
8: But this one was actually a story from NBC. And when you delve into the story, it's actually about if the power goes off. Mm. All right. But the headline reads, it's the headline that gets you on Threads. It said, and it shows a woman opening up the refrigerator, and it said, according to experts, keeping your fridge and freezer closed is the best way to keep food fresh

0: radical garbage that's coming from the left right now is enough to overpower what's going on with the economy, people's personal economy, pricing.
1: Yeah, and it's good, people's personal economy, because the economy overall hasn't tanked, but people believe their personal economy has tanked, which is the economy.
0: Which is being underwater again, you know, and having to go out and, I don't know, make extra money, get a side gig or whatever, whatever it is, downsizing, whatever it might be. And it is an issue. But I wonder about where the weight is on that versus the insanity of the left. We've talked about that in recent days. And I'm very curious. We won't get the answer until the midterm. We'll see.
1: Did you see the, I can't think of his name now. Did you see the Mark Halperin story? I can't read it. It's under a paywall.
0: Mm.
1: That he wrote, but it enough is out there.
0: Mm.
1: And Frank Luntz was saying the same thing. Basically, the internal polls that the Republicans have are worse than the public polls.
0: Hmm.
1: Now, it's a sore story.
0: Yeah.
1: But Frank Luntz verified, he goes, I have the same thing. That's what I'm getting to.
0: Yeah.
1: That's why Republicans are panicking.
0: Well, clearly, panicking.
1: I'm reporting that, you know, people think that when we report something, it's what our belief is. I've been getting that here the last couple of weeks as people get nervous about the midterms. We were, and I forgot what I said yesterday, and it was, when we were talking about the polls. And I said, it doesn't matter whether you believe the polls or I believe the polls. It's whether the politicians believe the polls. And obviously they believe something that's negative by their reaction.
0: They're responding.
1: And it was like, you guys are giving legitimacy to the polls. We never said that.
0: No.
1: The biggest thing that we get here are people angry about things we've never said.
0: That accuse us of saying something we didn't say, or points we didn't make.
1: That's the biggest complaint that I get.
0: Yeah.
1: And it's always been that way.
0: Yeah. Right. This isn't our opinion.
1: Yeah.
0: We're telling you how the GOP right now is responding. Right.
1: Exactly.
0: We don't know if those stories are accurate, you know, and if Luntz's sources are accurate. We don't know.
1: Or Halperin.
0: You know, or Halperin. We don't know.
1: We are Red Eye Radio.
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4: I'm Michael Wallace. Hurricane Nolo could dump 35 inches of rain on Hawaii's Big Island this weekend and 20 inches on Maui, causing severe flooding. Hawaii County Mayor Kiko Alameda.
5: Don't wait for the flood to evacuate. 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
4: Forecasters say the flooding could be worse than that during Hurricane Lala this summer when more than 100 homes were destroyed. Nola could become the worst storm to hit the Big Island since the 1950s. Coastal communities from North Carolina to New England are getting ready for a rare September nor'easter that'll bring strong winds, heavy rain, and possible flooding. Tom Guthline is the deputy director of Rhode Island's Emergency Management Agency.
6: You have your flashlights. 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So you can do all that now and you're not under the gun, so to speak.
4: The most severe flooding is expected from the northern Outer Banks to the Jersey Shore. Some homes along Mexico's west coast have been flooded by seawater as Hurricane Polo skirts the shore. The Category 5 monster storm is expected to begin weakening tonight. There are fears of more flooding and mudslides. At last night's state dinner at the White House, President Xi Jinping of China heard through an interpreter stress cooperation with the U.S.
7: I am ready to work with you to steer the giant ship of China-U.S. relationship on a steady course toward the future.
4: He and President Trump discussed Taiwan and AI. She said China and the U.S. should make sure AI is always under human control. President Trump now wants to build a drone port atop the new White House ballroom.
8: The Secret Service is already operating surveillance drones just a few hundred feet away. The drones, stationed on a Treasury Department building next to the White House, are small and unarmed, equipped with cameras and sensors to monitor potential threats. The revelation could complicate Trump's legal argument that the ballroom is needed to protect the White House from aerial attacks, a key part of his national security defense for the project. Trump's proposed drone port would be far more expensive, including armed drones and troops. Stacy Lynn, Worldwide News Network, Washington.
4: After weeks of pressure to do so, New Jersey Governor Mikey Sherrill is calling for Lieutenant Governor's resignation. Dale Caldwell is accused of sexual harassment and trying to get a state employee he was dating a promotion. Fairleigh Dickinson University political science professor Daniel Cassino.
9: It is untenable for him to try and stay in office, having lost the confidence of the governor. Certainly right now he's serving as lieutenant governor. The thing in New Jersey, the lieutenant governor does basically nothing. The lieutenant governor is there in case the governor dies.
4: But Caldwell may put up a fight. His lawyer claims the investigation was one-sided and lacked due process. This is the Worldwide News Network.
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10: June 21st, 1900. Delegates at the Republican National Convention unanimously vote to make New York Governor Teddy Roosevelt the GOP's vice presidential nominee to run along with incumbent President William McKinley in the November election. McKinley approved the move primarily for strategic reasons. Roosevelt's popularity as a Spanish-American war hero helped to unify different factions within the Republican Party and attract a broader voter base. TR was also much more energetic than the reserved president. The choice paid off as McKinley was reelected by a larger margin than he grabbed in 1896, taking five more states and 21 more electoral votes. But the decision became much more impactful 15 months later when McKinley was assassinated and Roosevelt suddenly became president.

0: Love it or hate it, the TR presidency was momentous as he turned the U.S. into a superpower. And that's history.
1: One of the people shot at a Trump campaign rally in Butler, Pennsylvania more than 2 years ago has died.
2: 76-year-old James Copenhaver was shot in the arm and abdomen during that Trump rally. Since then, the military veteran had undergone numerous surgeries for injuries that he said left him in constant pain. No word on whether those injuries caused his death Wednesday at a Pittsburgh hospital. President Trump, whose ear was grazed by a bullet at the rally, praised Copenhaver as a true American patriot. And Pennsylvania Governor Josh Shapiro expressed condolences to his family, also remembering former Fire Chief Corey Comparatore, who was killed at the rally trying to shield his family from the gunfire. Another man was shot but survived. Copenhaver and his family sued the federal government for negligence. Jane Metzler, Worldwide News Network.
1: And I'm Michael Wallace, Worldwide News Network, New York.
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6: 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Gary McNamara and Eric Harley talk about everything from politics to social issues and news of the day. 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
7: All across America, we are Red Eye Radio. He is Eric Harley and I'm Gary McNamara. Welcome and good morning. Thanks so much for being here.
8: Thank you.
7: All right. All right, just something that I noticed here the last year and a half or so near me, and I had mentioned it on the air one time, probably about 4 miles from where I live, and it's right outside the subdivisions. I saw this big building going up, and I looked at it. And I said, "What is this? Not a warehouse." And I went, "Is this an AI data center?" And then I just sat and thought because it looked like. Fort Knox.
8: Yeah. All right.
7: So I said, "Is this an AI data center?" And there was never a name out front. You know, and it looked like a very, very, very well built building. I mean, just it, you know, you looked at it, you know, wow, this is a government building. I go, "Bitch, it's an AI center." And that was just a guess. And I went by the other day and saw the name on it and looked it up and did research. It is an AI center. And I started looking, you know, it's a data center. So I started looking, at the specifics of it. And I thought it was really interesting because they must have planned this 5 years ago.
8: Right.
7: This must have been in the works for a while.
8: Right.
7: And, it's a data center. They're still not complete with it, but it's apparently been on since last year. It may not be at full capacity, but they're using it. They're still in the construction parking lot. There are still cars in there.
8: Mm-hmm.
7: All right, where the construction workers go. But they have the name on it, and they said it was supposed to be, you know, start to be operational last year in 2025, and then through 2026 continue to, you know, increase its operational percentage, I guess you would say, for it. So I started looking, you know, about all the things that people seem to care about, right?
8: Mm-hmm.
7: Number one was noise.
8: Mm-hmm.
7: I went by the other day when I saw it, and then I went by again afterwards when I looked it up and did research. I can't hear anything. Now, it may not be operational yet. I don't know.
8: Right.
7: You know, they said it was supposed to be.
8: Yeah.
7: I didn't hear a thing.
8: Right.

0: We are Red Eye Radio. He's Eric Cronin. I'm Gary McNamara. All right, coming up, one of the best articles about economic and political systems that I've read in a very, very, very long time from a legal immigrant to the United States.
1: Yeah.
0: And this is about comparing Great Britain and where they have gone to the United States. And to me, it fits in perfectly with the polls. I mentioned Jonathan

0: Turley talking about it. 43% of Americans believe, you know, look favorably towards socialism. Exactly where Great Britain has gone. Well, yeah. What has been the actual economic numbers from their decision over the last, let's say, two decades as compared to the United States? And is it noticeable, if you're being intellectually honest and you are from Great Britain? Just a wonderful article coming up here in a little bit.
1: Hmm.
0: By the way, the comments on the, we'll have more on this too, just because the comments on the lesbian bar in Massachusetts.
1: Yeah. Hmm.
0: I mean, that has, and I think one of the consensus is it's because it shows everything that's wrong with liberalism.
1: Right. All in one story.
0: All in one story. Yep.

0: They called him Wanatom.
1: Hey there, Corpus Christi. It's me, Tommy Cool. 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
10: I'm Michael Wallace. Coastal communities from North Carolina to New England are getting ready for a rare September nor'easter. News Nation's Jim Vassell is along the New Jersey shore.
11: It's late September at the Jersey Shore, meaning hurricanes and nor'easters could be in the cards. In this case, it's the latter, something Harvey Cedars Police Chief Robert Bernifer has seen many a time.
12: We've been experiencing northeast winds 20 to 30 with gusts into the 40 miles per hour.
11: He's also the shore town's OEM coordinator, and he's reminding residents with these high winds to secure their properties.
12: I mean to secure your outdoor furniture. If you have basketball hoops, your trash cans, if you still have your boat in the water, make sure all that is secure so it doesn't blow with the wind.
10: Wind gusts could reach 60 miles per hour this weekend. Forecasters say Hurricane Nolo could be the strongest storm to hit Hawaii's Big Island since the 1950s. It could drop up to 3 feet of rain, causing major flooding over the weekend. Hawaii County Mayor Kiko Alameda is urging people in low-lying areas to leave.
13: Please seek shelter earlier. Especially if you're in an area that is already known to be flooded.
10: Nolo will be Hawaii's third hurricane of the season, an all-time record. Hurricane Polo, a Category 5 monster, is skirting Mexico's Pacific coast. The storm surge has already flooded some homes. Polo will weaken and move further out to sea over the weekend, but will still bring rough surf to Mexico and Southern California. President Trump, Chinese President Xi, and several AI executives attended last night's state dinner at the White House. Xi said China and the U.S. need to make sure AI always remains under human control. He also called for more cooperation between the U.S. and China, as heard here through an interpreter.

0: should strengthen communication. China and the United States are different in national conditions, but through candid, in-depth, and continued dialogue, our two countries can understand each other better.
1: One of the men wounded in the attempted assassination of then-candidate Donald Trump in Butler, Pennsylvania, has died. News Nation's Connell McShane.
2: House Republicans made the announcement of the death of the man whose name is Jim Copenhaver, 76 years old, one of two who were seriously wounded in the shooting. He was struck by two bullets, one of which was lodged in his body, leaving him with nerve damage. The 50-year-old, Corey Compitore, was killed in the attack in 2024. House Republicans posting this on social media, Jim endured unimaginable hardship with strength and perseverance. We join his family and loved ones in mourning his loss and praying for them during this difficult time. May he rest in peace.
1: Copenhagen's cause of death was not released. Greek authorities suspect a gas leak caused an explosion in a building in Plaka near the ancient Acropolis today. The building collapsed and damaged neighboring buildings. At least two people were injured. Dow futures up 83 this morning. NASDAQ futures up 155. This is the Worldwide News Network.
3: Your health matters. Now, here's Yana Derulis.
4: Vitamin C is the skin's secret superhero. According to a study by Polar Car and Visors published in Nutrients, your skin holds surprisingly high levels of vitamin C, and it puts that vitamin to work, fueling collagen production and fighting off UV damage. The good news, just eating more fruits and veggies may do more for youthful, resilient skin than pricey serums ever could. So stock up on fruits and veggies high in vitamin C, such as guava, kiwi, citrus fruit, bell peppers, and broccoli, to name a few. While Cornell Medicine says grandparents may be one of the most overlooked resources in today's child mental health crisis, drawing on decades of clinical experience and child development research, Dr. Kenneth Barris says supportive relationship with grandparents can help children feel heard, build resilience, reduce loneliness, and strengthen emotional well-being. I'm Yana Derulis for the Worldwide News Network.

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0: 6:07 here on the Bob Jones Show. Good morning, Corpus Christi. Good morning, Coastal Bend. Good morning, South Texas, and welcome to the Open Line Friday edition of the Bob Jones Show, except we've got something special this particular Friday. I am on location broadcasting live from Texas Values 9th Annual Faith Fest. We'll tell you more about that in a little bit. 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You've tuned in into the best in local conservative talk radio with more news, information, topics, facts, and a greater opportunity for all voices to be heard, including your voice. We are, as I said, broadcasting live from the 9th Annual Texas Values Texas Faith Fest with the theme Educate, Motivate, and Activate. It's going on this weekend here in Austin. And to talk more about it, we have the president and attorney of Texas Values, Jonathan Sines. Good morning, Jonathan.
1: Good morning, sir. Good to be with you.
0: Man, up and early, huh?
1: It's very early. I went to sleep a little bit late, you know, the day before big events. And we have a dinner with Brandon Gill tonight, even though the Texas Faith Fest, the conference portion, is all day on Saturday, September 26th. There are a few tickets still available. If people want to slip in and sneak in still, you can do that. But tonight we've got a private dinner with Brandon Gill to really kick off the dinner that I'm super excited about. But that's okay. It's not about sleep at this point. It's about making sure that we have a great event, connecting with people, and getting the word out. I mean, that's one of the things about this event. You want people to come in person. You've been to several of these, Bob. I mean, the experience, the vibe, the atmosphere is just fantastic.
0: Oh, yes.
1: I mean, it's electric, and, you know, that's what we do. You know, we get together with like-minded people. New people that, you know, maybe haven't been to an event like this, you know, they come and they're like, man, there's nobody in my neighborhood that shares my values or gets involved like this or on my street or wherever. And they come here and they're like, wait a minute, you live in my neighborhood. Oh, I've seen you. They run into people they know or they meet new people. And it's such a great environment. But I have to tell you, according to my daughter, the most important thing that I'm doing today is trying to sign up for Ella Langley tickets that for a concert like 6 months from now. She's like, you know, she's 16, so that's a that's kind of a big deal. But I mean, who doesn't love Ella Langley? All right, she's got the number one hit, and it's all about Texas. So anytime there's something about Texas, it's just more important. It matters more. I mean, Bob, we got the President of the United States is going to the Texas versus Tennessee football game on Saturday. What happens in Texas always matters more. In this event, Texas Values, the Texas Faith Fest, is certainly a part of that as
0: you
1: well.
0: You know, it's they say it, but it's only partly in jest that as goes Texas, goes America, and as goes America, goes the rest of the world.
1: Yeah, look, I mean, I'm born and raised in Texas, fifth generation. You know, there's kind of a saying that it's not bragging. Well, it's actually, it ain't bragging if it's true.
0: If you can do it, Ali said it ain't bragging.
1: That's right. So, but, you know, look, with that also comes a great responsibility as Texans. We also know that we have the ability not only to make our state great, also make America great, but in an election year like this year going into November, we know how important it is.

0: is to make it clear across the state, but also across the country, that we stand for the values of faith, family, and freedom. We think it's absurd to allow men into women's sports. We think it's absurd to have kids having their body parts cut off and being changed and so-called transitioned, you know, in the name of liberal ideology. We think it's absurd to take the life of an innocent human being. And we also think it makes a lot of sense, and it's great to be proud to be an American, to be proud to be Texan, and to be proud to teach the accurate history that goes along with it. Those are our values, and I think that, you know, that's why people are moving to Texas every day in the numbers, the hundreds, if not thousands.
1: Yeah, and because the promise of America is the opportunity to succeed. A chance you might fail, or fail more than once, but the opportunity is what is there. And people came here expecting the opportunity. There's a whole nother mindset by one particular political party in this country that's just totally out of whack. We want to change what this is. Why would you want to change what it is? You left where you were to come here, and rather than assimilate and become and accept the culture and all, we can't allow them to balkanize and go into enclaves like they do in Europe, people from all around the world.
0: No, you're absolutely right. And at Texas Faith Fest, September 26th, there's still a few tickets available. You're going to see some great merchandise, okay? Merch, as people are calling it now. I've got one of those on, my hat, my America 250 hat, right? Celebrating America from 1776 to 2026 this year, as we know. The celebration of America 250 is not over. Even though July 4th was sort of the focal point and the exciting point, it's all year. So we're going to be celebrating that with a lot of merchandise that highlights that. We've got our koozies that say, "Don't California, my Texas values." We've got new caps. We've got shirts. We've got all kinds of great stuff. We've got these great wristbands that have a cross on them, but also commemorate the 250 years of America. So much great stuff. And then we've got Brandon Gill, who loves America. He's a congressman from North Texas.
1: Has blown up.
0: Yeah.
1: Nationally.
0: I'm glad we booked him for our event like 3 or 4 months ago, because good luck getting that guy at an event or getting up close to him for the next couple of years. I mean, his star is on the rise. He's going to speak at 11:20 on Saturday. So if you're coming already, make sure you're here at that time. And if you haven't gotten your tickets yet, there's still time to do it. We want a huge crowd in there. We know people are going to be excited.
1: But that's in addition to him speaking tonight at the dinner.
0: That's
1: He's
0: right.
1: going to be a keynote speaker, like you said, at 11:20.
0: Yeah, on Saturday.
1: Tomorrow's Saturday.
0: That's tomorrow.
1: tomorrow.
0: No, I know. I'm just teasing.
1: Oh.
0: That it's early. That's right. Saturday is tomorrow. We just got up.
1: Let me
0: Friday.
1: Give a quick shout out to one of your assistants here, Ashley.
0: Yeah.
1: She was here late while we were coming in and setting up, and everybody, you know, the different, you know, radio stations that were coming in and setting up. And she was here early.
0: Yeah.
1: And I says, "Oh man, you get a bonus for that?" She says, "I got my regular vacation." And I'm like, "But he's got you all going, man. He's like a little military guy here."
0: Well,
1: efficient staff.
0: Ashley is fantastic. You know, she really has taken our communications work to the next level, and we know that's important. I mean, the type of work we do, getting more visibility, getting your message out there, but also giving opportunities and platforms and circumstances where we can have people that are like-minded, like yourself and other people. Newsmax is going to be at the event on Saturday. I mean, they're broadcasting across the world on television. We're going to do some interviews. We're going to have our own media booth set up at Faith Fest. We're going to be doing some interviews. We're going to get interviewed. That's one of the things that we offer to speakers too. They get a chance to have these interviews. We've got radio stations coming in from Houston and other parts of the country, from the Hill Country, all kinds of great stuff to offer for people. And if that's not good enough, for lunch we've got Rudy's sliced brisket sandwich, and there's this great ice cream truck that's coming at the end of the event. We're going to have free ice cream for everybody that gets a general admission ticket. But look, I mean, there's an opportunity ahead of us and a responsibility as Texans, as Americans. We've put together some of the most incredible speakers. You're going to find out what's the latest on religious freedom. What's going on with the Sharia law issue? We've got three different elected officials that are going to tell you about what's going on in their communities on that issue. We're going to take up some of the other more important issues. The Save Women Sports issue is not over, even though we've done a lot of work on that issue in Texas. We've got a great panel. Brooke Slusser, who's suing the NCAA. Okay, she spoke last year too, but that issue's gotten even bigger

0: now that the Trump administration is on our side on these issues. But she still has this lawsuit going against the university where she was on the volleyball team. They forced her to have a male on her team. This male player was requesting to room with her on away trips, and he did for over a year and a half before she knew that it was a male athlete. Wow. And you know, and you're going to hear her firsthand talk about these things. Kimberly Ritchie, who's the Assistant Secretary for the Department of Education, Office of Civil Rights, she's the one leading these efforts at the Trump administration, putting a stop to this nonsense across the country. She's going to be speaking, I think, at 1:30. She's got a Texas connection, too, by the way, that we're excited about. The lineup is absolutely fantastic. Over 20, you know, 25 speakers. There's something to offer for everybody. And listen, if you want to still come, student tickets, and that really includes anyone that's under, you know, 21, 22, little kids too, even if they're not enrolled in some school. But student tickets and pastor tickets are free. We still have some of those tickets still available.
1: I think the best website is txvalues.org.
0: Yeah, you go to the main website, txvalues.org. The event website is texasfaithfest.com. But this event is not a fundraising event. So what we can do to make it affordable people to get in the door.
1: You've got quite a few big wheel sponsors who make it possible.
0: That's right.
1: For you to allow pastors and youth to come in free.
0: That's right. We've got First Liberty Institute. We've got Newsmax. We've got so many great friends that have been a part of this event. We've got our friends at Texans for Fiscal Responsibility that have stepped up and have sponsored it. All kinds of great sponsors. John Paul II Life Center, who's they're going to be speaking at the event. But listen, if you can't make it to the event and you just want to sponsor or you want to send in a donation too because you think the work that we're doing is great, including my sister Angela Sines Bush, who might be listening in Corpus Christi, couldn't make the event this year. But you know, shout out Angela if you want to drop a donation today. I'm totally cool with that. But what's great about that, Bob, this is my sister who knows the work we do, loves it. She had not been to one of these events. You know, she's got kids, she's raising herself and all that. She came last year and she was on fire. She was like, I have to have an event at my house. I got to tell people in my neighborhood, love what y'all are doing. That. And she did.
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0: 882-5397-882 Keys is the way to weigh in. 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That's right, they're certified by the city of Naples, Italy, to do pizza the way it's been done in Italy for generations, I might add. And they're open, they don't open until Wednesday, so the weekend is coming in at Fridays and Saturdays and Sundays at 4 o'clock. They do their specials because they're more than just a pizzeria. They have rotating steak specials, including New Zealand Wagyu and different cuts. They've got this old-fashioned wood-fired brick oven with high-quality ingredients, simple execution. In fact, more than 85% of the ingredients are imported from Italy. The specials this week include a mushroom gnocchi with truffle buttercream, ragu bolognese, and Odie's famous steak and potatoes. I suggest you give them a call. Make reservations and make sure that their specials don't run out on you. The number is 361-356-6842. That's 356-6842. They're open Wednesday through Sunday. And on the weekends from 12 to 9, they've extended it an hour to 12 to 10. Odie's Pizzeria, located at Woolridge and Cimarron. Don't forget to tell them it was Bob that told us about y'all. I'm here with Jonathan Sines, president and attorney at Texas Values. Faith Fest, the theme, educate. Oh, let me tell my listeners that later on this morning in the show, live from Faith Fest here in Austin, I'll be interviewing live people like Brandon Gill, Congressman Brandon Gill. He's scheduled to come on the air this morning, along with William Federer of American Minutes. And I've got some top speakers. In fact, that's the thing, Jonathan, the networking. Because remember, there's a lot of people that got booths and stuff, and they have different organizations, and they're very active in their communities. You can get to meet them and talk to them and exchange numbers. And I mean, it is one of the biggest, as you said, educate, motivate, and activate.
1: Yeah, and we got a new subline for the event that we're adopting for this year and we'll probably use moving forward, where new leaders rise. If you look back over the 8 years before this year, this is our ninth year to have this event. If you look back at some of the different people that have spoken, many of them have gone on or been on the verge of becoming that new type of leader that you're going to hear about that's going to make a difference. Bob, 4 years ago, Riley Gaines was on a panel with three other people. Good luck with that now. She's a keynote speaker, right? If you can get her at our event. She's a Save Women sports leader. She was forced to compete against a male swimmer, Leah Thomas, born, I forget what his original name is. I'll remember it in a minute. But he's from Texas. This guy's swimming as a woman, and he wasn't. He was a male. We knew it. She was forced to compete against him. Will Thomas, excuse me. It's early in the morning.
0: Yeah, but how do you swim 3 years men's team, yeah, and then your fourth year switch over and swim with women?
1: When people act like it's not a big deal and let people get away with it, they let women get victimized. There were women on Capitol Hill yesterday and the day before at a hearing at Congress saying, we've had enough of people ignoring this issue.

0: Now, thankfully, there's a lot of momentum on our side. Over 27 states have passed laws like Texas, making it clear we're not going to allow men to compete in women's sports and take away opportunities and medals and all that stuff that we've seen happening. But enough is enough. But, you know, Riley Gaines spoke 4 years ago. Now she's sensational. We saw her on the rise. We were working directly with her. We create these platforms. You know, you talked about this is a two-way street. It's about us having people interact with the elected officials and speakers, giving media personalities like yourself an opportunity, giving the speakers an opportunity to come speak at the events. Shout out too to our friends at Turning Point USA who are sponsoring the event, Moms for Liberty, our good friends Christian Collins with Texas Youth Summit. They're sponsoring our event. Check out his event that's coming in about 2 or 3 weeks in the greater Houston area. But one of those people you're going to interview in just a minute, Bonnie Wallace, who is an activist from West Texas. She works together with Dr. Rick Scarborough, Pastor Scarborough, an organization called Recover America. She's been going around all the school districts in Texas and pointing out these inappropriate and sexually explicit books that kids should not be exposed to in the public school classroom. I got to tell you something. We haven't talked about this publicly yet, but my home school district from the Houston area, Galena Park ISD, which is near Pasadena and North Shore in that area, I sent a letter to them. Bonnie was there at the meeting in person saying, you've got some books in here that even the Texas Department of Criminal Justice doesn't allow prisoners to look at. They responded right away, Bob. They responded right away. They took the books out. We're like, that's how it should be done. So shout out to my Galena Park High School Yellow Jackets and GPISD for doing the right thing. And hopefully more people will follow. But ask Bonnie about this. She was escorted out of the Houston ISD school board meeting because she dared to talk about this issue. They didn't want to hear it.
1: And it's prevalent. And the thing about it is the same people who want to sexualize the kids, these are the same people who don't want the Ten Commandments posted anywhere in or near a school.
0: No, you're absolutely right. And look, we've been leading the effort to not only pass and enforce but implement the Texas Ten Commandments law, which is really about making sure it's followed, that the Ten Commandments posters are up. That's a law that says there's got to be a Ten Commandments poster in every public school classroom. We estimate there could be between 300 to 350,000 classrooms. That's not per campus. It's got to be in every classroom. The project and operation that we're calling, it's called Operation Fulfill the Law, kind of like Jesus did in the Bible. Fulfill the law. Make sure the law is passed. Make sure it's implemented. That means getting those Ten Commandments posters up. They only cost about $2 each, and we're asking people to donate so we can purchase those posters, get them up in the school districts. But that case, we don't know if the Supreme Court is going to review it, but the ACLU has asked them to review it because we've won at the Court of Appeals level. But, you know, this is how we get those things done. And to your point, foundational principles, moral principles, these are the kind of representations that we want in our public school classrooms, not this inappropriate, you know, sexually charged, oftentimes anti-American propaganda.
1: Well, and that's what I tell them. I said, look, you know, they said, for instance, Islam and Sharia covers a woman from head to toe because they said that seeing a woman, a mature woman, which begins at age 9 or 10 to them, will excite the male, which could cause him to rape them. I'm saying, where's the sex, where's the self-control that the man is supposed to have? Our culture and our control, our ability to do what self-govern means to first self-govern yourself.
0: Yeah, no, you're absolutely right. And here's the thing, too, about that issue. You also have these Muslim radicals at the State Board of Education testifying. They were trying to stop us from teaching the truth about 9/11, that there were radical Muslims that orchestrated the attack on America. You know, the 25 years were sort of, I don't want to say celebrating that, but in remembrance of that. 25 years ago when 9/11 happened, we wanted to make sure that it was continue to be taught the right way, continue to be teaching about people like Todd Beamer, who were so courageous. But that's what we're up against. Bonnie Wallace is doing a lot of that great work. So are we alongside her with many other great people. But TexasFaithFest.com is the event, Saturday, September 26th. Still time to get tickets, free tickets for students, pastors, and all kinds of other opportunities there at the website.
1: And the best way to get there really quick is txvalues.org, and that'll pull up Texas Faith Fest website. The ninth annual website. I'm here again. This is like my fourth year, and the people that I meet are just so impressed.

0: that you hear about them and you read about them. And there they are. Thanks, Jonathan. Be careful, be safe, and get some rest. You'll get rest when it's over. Huh?
1: I'll get rest after Texas beats Tennessee on Saturday afternoon.
2: Worldwide News Network update. I'm Michael Wallace. Hurricane Nolo has its sights set on Hawaii's Big Island. It could drop up to 35 inches of rain there and 20 inches on Maui. Hawaii County Mayor Kiko Alameda.
3: It's all hands on deck and everybody's super prepared and super connected. But I'm really proud of our island. You know, we're all working together across jurisdictions, and that makes me feel good.
2: He's urging people in low-lying areas to evacuate. Forecasters warn the flooding will be worse than that during Hurricane Lala, which washed away more than 100 homes. Hurricane Polo, one of the most powerful Category 5 storms ever, is not making landfall on Mexico's Pacific coast, but is coming close. Its storm surge has already flooded some homes. And on the U.S.'s east coast, a rare September nor'easter is already churning the surf from the Carolinas to New England. The biggest flooding threat is between Virginia and the Jersey Shore this weekend. Wind gusts in the northeast could reach 60 miles per hour. 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
6: Get your boots on, folks. Music City's throwing quite the party, celebrating 250 years of America in true Nashville style. Founded in 1779 as a humble fort on the Cumberland River, this town's come a long way. 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Well, the food, Nashville hot chicken, warm biscuits, and a classic meat and three plates. 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I'm Yana Derulis for the Worldwide News Network.
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0: 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I'm broadcasting live from Texas Values 9th Annual Texas Faith Fest going on right now here in Austin, Texas. And we tell you, we've been telling you, as I talked with Jonathan, the president, of all the special people that are here and participating, and you can come on up and actually meet them and hear them personally. And on the Newsmaker line, we have Bonnie Wallace. She's the legislative liaison for a group known as Recover America. She's an advocate for removing pornographic books from public school libraries. They said, Bonnie, back in the summer of 2021, she became aware of books with highly inappropriate content in the children's sections of the Llano County Public Library. She began informing the commissioner's court of the content. In April of 2022, she was sued along with Llano County, the county judge, and all four county commissioners, the library director, and three other members of the library advisory board in a case called Little versus Llano County. The seven plaintiffs in that case accused them of violating their First Amendment rights. Bonnie, good morning, and welcome to our South Texas listening audience, ma'am.
1: Well, thank you very much. I actually was born in Spahn Hospital in Corpus Christi, Texas. So
0: really?
1: My heart's there with you.
0: Okay. All right. Small world, isn't it? Real small world. It's good to talk with you. And you were born there. And how did you wind up in Llano County?
1: Well, my family moved to the Valley when I was 13, and I graduated from high school in the Valley. But my husband and I, when I was 43, I'm 59 now, so about 16 years ago, we moved to Llano, and not to the house we're in now, on a property right outside of the city of Llano, but that's how I kind of got here, the slow way. But the hill country is very beautiful. And it's a lovely place to wake up to every morning.
0: Now, from what I can tell, looking a little bit at your bio, you didn't set out to be an activist.
1: No, sir. I was actually very happy when my daughter graduated from Llano High School and moved over to Texas A&M to start, you know, her undergraduate. And I was very shocked when someone showed me a picture, the first picture I ever saw. And by the way, I thought it would be the worst picture I would ever see in a children's book. But unfortunately, it has not been. But literally, my hair started on fire, and I just could not shut up. I could not sit down and be quiet anymore. And I haven't since then. And that was in November 2021. So we're bumping up to 5 years. But listen, the content that I found, I started making a book list with content that was inappropriate for children. And as of this morning, I have 2,406 books on it. And these books are only books I've found in schools, elementary, junior high, and high schools, because I also fight public library stuff, which is basically the same thing. But on my list, I only do schools. And I have found things like sex with teachers.
0: Really?
1: Sex with dead bodies. Sex with dead bodies, we have those in school library books. Sex with animals, we've got those also.
0: Really? Bestiality?
1: Listen, I have a book that teaches children how to kill their diabetic parents in a manner that's indetectable so they can get away with murder, step by step. Books, graphic sex, you just can't believe. And of course, I can't say it on the airways because the FCC controls, they monitor for profane or indecent content between the hours of 6 a.m. and 10 p.m. And so it's my premise that if I can't read it on a newspaper, I mean, on a radio show or a TV show,

0: I shouldn't be finding it in school libraries.
1: Isn't that the truth? And I mean, really, how or who would put those books in there? And how long had they been there? They had been there a while, or was that a new phenomena?
0: Well, that's a great question. The earliest book I found published was 1996. So 30 years this has been happening. But there was a book this year published in March. I think it was February or March of this year. That has three teenagers having sex with a dead body. So it's not that it was way back then and no one's discovered the book. They're still getting published. I have books, I have 12 books that I've found that have a disclaimer from either the author or the publisher or both on their publishing page. One of them says the authors, there's two, the authors and publisher expressly disclaim responsibility for any adverse effects which may result from the use or application of the information contained in this book. And that book is published by Random House Children's Books.
1: Wow. This is unbelievable.
0: It tells me they know what they're doing, right? They're aware. They wouldn't need a disclaimer.
1: We have heard of these sexually oriented books on homosexuality and that kind of stuff, but we have not heard about the bestiality, the necrophilia, teenagers having sex with dead bodies and all. They are in our public schools?
0: Yes, paid for by you and me, friend. Paid for by you and me. This is about this battle that I'm in. It's about taxpayer-funded content that is highly inappropriate for children. And not just inappropriate, it's deviant. And it pornography changes the pathways of the brain. And luckily, there's never been any research on the effects of pornography on a child's brain, because who would, you know, volunteer their child to be in this program? But there's been lots and lots of research of the effects of pornography on the adult brain, and it's all very detrimental. And so that's what I stand for. I stand to protect children all across America. And I've been to hundreds of school boards, like 160-something. Every school library that I've been into, every one of them have it. I have not found a single clean library. So we all have to wake up and speak up.
1: Well, we've had similar battles in Nueces County, in Corpus Christi, and believe it or not, there were members who sat on those boards and whatnot that dealt with it, that fought to keep it there. And they were only saying, look, it's in the library, and this wasn't what you've been describing, but there was sexually explicit material. All they were saying was, don't put it in the kids, the little kids section. And they fought against that. So there's an underlying effort to pervert, demoralize, but that's what happens. When you go to court, have you had any victories? I think was a Fifth Circuit of Appeals of Philano County a good victory? What was that about?
0: Yes, sir. Thank you for asking that. We had a magnificent ruling from the Fifth Circuit. And a Trump appointee, Kyle Duncan, wrote the ruling, wrote the decision. And my favorite line from that is, take a deep breath, everyone. No one is banning or burning books. If you do not find a book you want at your local library, you can always go out and buy it for yourself. And that's what this is about. You know, taxpayer funds. Do we buy content that can harm the brain of a child, or do we give them, you know, carte blanche, everything that's ever been published, no matter what? I say no, that we don't do that. Now, the seven people that sued Llano County and me, they appealed to the U.S. Supreme Court, but the U.S. Supreme Court denied to hear their case. Our attorney tells us that's generally because they agree with the lower court ruling, so they don't, you know, there's so many cases. They're not going to rehear one they agree with. They're going to, you know, rehear the ones that they do not agree with. And so that ruling only affects the Fifth Circuit.

0: which is Texas, Louisiana, and Mississippi. But yes, I agree with what you're saying, because I've been to so many school boards. Some of them, in outrage, stand up and say, I'm going right now, some school board members, to remove these books. This is outrageous. But a lot of them fight to keep it. And I think what I always have to remember is, and I tell other people, this is a spiritual battle between good and evil. And the Bible tells us what that looks like. So we should not be surprised when people, even people that we would say, those are good people, they stand up to fight for it because they don't have good information. And they're not wanting to make this decision that alienates people, offends people, or, you know, they get unfriended on social media. I don't use any social media, but so many people do, and they're... I don't know how to effectually say this, but they're so concerned about likes and friends and stuff like that, that sometimes it clouds their sensibilities. It clouds their decision making. And our school boards are loaded with people like that. Not all. Some of them are shocked and they do the right thing. Here in my county, the high school my daughter graduated from, they have removed 513 books that I know about. Very graphic books.
1: Yeah, Aldous Huxley described it as herd poisoning, that when a lot of people go out to protest, they didn't intend to be involved in a riot, looting, burning down police stations, but they got caught up with the herd. That mentality is especially in young people. I want to, we've got to take a quick break here. I'm talking with Bonnie Wallace. She's the legislative liaison for Recover America, one of the key speakers here at Texas Values 9th Annual Faith Fest, going on right now here in Austin, Texas. And when we come back, Bonnie, could you tell us about the group, the organization, Recover America? Stay with us, y'all.
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0: are live broadcasting from the 9th annual Texas Values Texas Faith Fest here in Austin this weekend. 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On the Newsmaker line, Bonnie Watts Wallace, Legislative Liaison for Recover America and advocate of removing pornographic books from public school libraries. Bonnie, this is the first time that I have heard in all of this talk and these battles that it was more than just homosexuality and things like that, that these books in children, you're talking about elementary school level as well, of bestiality,
1: yes,
0: and of necrophilia, sex with dead bodies. I'm floored. I'm floored. Tell us more.
1: I'm so glad. I'm glad that's the reaction, because you're either floored and disgusted, or all of a sudden you're standing up and you're saying, no, we can't ban books. But let me tell you, not one book in America has been banned. You can buy any book you want at any time you want. You can go on Amazon or Barnes & Noble or go into a bookstore. You can borrow it from, like, the Houston Public Library. They have free borrowing from all over Texas. All you have to show is your Texas ID, and you can get an online library card. There is a place for perverted content, and it is not in the hands of a child. I say that even adults shouldn't read it, but that's not, you know, that's not up to me, and that's not my battle. My battle is just common sense, which, as we have known, you know, it's not so common anymore. Let me tell you one other thing. The Texas Department of Criminal Justice that, you know, regulates all the prison systems in Texas, they have a list of library books. And I have found at least 56 of the books that they prohibit to prisoners in Texas. I have found those in junior highs and high schools all across Texas.
0: Wow.
1: Books about graphic, there's five things that they have on that. Well, they have other things like topography and geography, because if a prisoner escapes, they can look for old abandoned wells and different things to hide in. But the five things I focus on are five illegal sex acts. So as we mentioned, sex with animals, sex with dead bodies, incest, rape, and molestation. And we have so many books with those things. We have hundreds of books that they don't even have on their list, but they need, because it's a good talking point when I go read a book. I went 2 weeks ago to Galena Park in Houston and read a book that was on the prison list. And by the time I left that meeting, they were in shock. I gave them a list of 25 other books, including nine that were also prohibited to prisoners. That school district removed every one of those 25 books. And so,
0: wow.
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1: Tell me more about the organization Recover America, Bonnie, if you can.
0: Yes, Recover America was started by Dr. Rick Scarborough. He was a pastor in Houston, in Pearland, for many years, but now he goes around the whole nation, and his main focus is protecting children and equipping pastors. So he has a lot of pastor roundtables to inform the pastors about what's going on in their communities right now that maybe they're not even aware of, like books in the library. And so he heard me speak last year and said, I heard you talking about the criminal justice list. I can't believe that. He reached out. He asked me if I would join his organization. So before that, I just did it myself as a mom that's really determined to protect children. We should not be putting this content in front of our children. There's a book I found recently in many, many schools in Texas, hundreds of schools, that is written, it's a fiction, but it's written by the point of view of a 14-year-old girl who's tried to kill herself 3 times and failed. So she's giving pointers to the reader on how to kill yourself correctly the first time. And things like don't slit your wrist, slit in the crook of your elbow, and because the vein is much larger. And all of these 14 pointers on how to do it right the first time. Why are our tax dollars buying this and placing it in front of children? I mean, it's shocking. You know, when we pay for, purchase, provide, and push this type of content into our children's minds, are we surprised that our children are in crisis mode? Because they are. And the graphic sex, by the way, it's not just homosexual sex. There's many, many books that are just graphic sex between a male and a female. And those also need to go. And so I don't usually read books that are about homosexuals because then I get accused of, you know, being a homophobe and all this nonsense. I'm here to protect children from all content that's inappropriate for their undeveloped brain.
1: We're talking with Bonnie Wallace, legislative liaison for Recover America. Are you having success when you go and speak at legislatures and things like that? Do you feel that you must feel that there's hope because you wouldn't continue to battle it?
0: Well, you know, the biblical scripture that I live by and I just pray on every day is Ephesians 5:11. And that says, have nothing to do with the evil deeds of darkness, but expose them. And so people ask me all the time, why are you reading this stuff? Because if I don't read it, you don't understand what's in the book, right? I mean, we can talk about it all we want, all day long, and I can say very graphic sex or very inappropriate content. But when I'm actually reading it to you, it opens your eyes, and God can use that to convict the hearts of the school boards. But it's a slow process. You know, I take every book that's gone as a victory, but we need better legislation. And I would like to see federal legislation that maybe encourages and supports libraries that take this stuff out by giving them stipends or some kind of funding. We also need to disassociate with the American Library Association. They are very corrupt very interested in keeping this type of content accessible to children. But we have books with cannibalism, a lot of books with cannibalism. It's
1: cannibalism.
0: Kind of shocking. Even eating babies, by the way.
1: Eating babies?
0: We have to do better, sir. We have to do better.
1: Bonnie, how do you, you must engage in a lot of prayer to try to purify your mind and thoughts by taking this on and having to, like you said, read them, because most people have no clue how bad it is. So I think the whole nation needs to keep you, hold you up in prayer as you wage this battle against the forces of darkness, because that's what it sounds like it all is, the forces of darkness.

0: Yes, sir. That's exactly what it is. That, in one sentence, is exactly what this is about. And prayers are coveted and appreciated so much. I do many for myself, but, you know, they're more powerful when they come from others. And, yes, I can tell your listeners this. If you are walking in the path that God has prepared for you, He will protect you. And
1: yes,
0: so I encourage your listeners, you know, reach out to me. I will help you audit your school, and it will be shocking what we find, guaranteed.
1: Bonnie
0: Even
1: Wallace.
0: In Cal Allen, I've done Cal Allen, Robstown, Alice, Banketti. I grew up in Banketti. And
1: okay.
0: bad books all over there. So y'all need to do better. I'll help you.
1: I hear you. Bonnie Wallace is going to be one of the speakers tomorrow on the panel here at Texas Faith Fest. You still got time to come on up and meet her personally. She says she's going to continue informing and equipping others to fight this battle to protect the minds of children across America. There is, as Bonnie says, a hunger for knowledge about harmful content and what can be done about it. Parents, grandparents, citizens' eyes are being opened. And while more work still needs to be accomplished, she can see God's victories just on the horizon. Bonnie, I appreciate the time. Again, they can go to the website. Did you say recoveramerica.org or .com?

0: recoveramerica.org or .com?
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0: recoveramerica.com. And look to see you tomorrow. I'll be here. I can't wait to hear your presentation. And I know you only gave us a little bit of it, but wow, that little bit was mind-boggling. Thank you, Bonnie.
1: God bless you, sir.
0: God bless you. We'll see you soon. This is KPIS, Corpus Christi, Texas. More broadcasting of the Bob Jones Show live from Texas Faith Fest 2026 here in Austin. Don't go away.

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1: I'm Michael Wallace. President Trump and Chinese President Xi Jinping capped a day of high-level talks with an elaborate state dinner at the White House last night. Worldwide News Network Stacey Lin is in Washington.
2: President Trump raised a glass to Xi.
3: May all of our people know a future of harmony, peace, and success. And we're all here today and tonight to honor you both.
2: He called him a great leader and presented him with a statue of a bald eagle. The dinner featured sesame-crusted sea bass and other dishes served on White House china, dating back to the Reagan administration. The guest list included some of the biggest names in American business and tech, with artificial intelligence a major focus of the leaders' talks. Today, Trump and the First Lady will host Xi and his wife for tea, followed by a visit to the National Archives before the Chinese president wraps up his three-day state visit. Stacey Lin, Worldwide News Network, Washington.
1: The Trump administration isn't revealing much about what was talked about during Thursday's meetings with President Xi Jinping. Here's News Nation's Corey Smith.
4: Much of what we know about Thursday's meetings here at the White House is coming from the Chinese side. As of this morning, still no readout or summary from the White House, and it's unclear whether we will get one. After a lavish welcome ceremony, U.S. and Chinese officials sat down for a series of bilateral meetings. According to Beijing, the conversation focused on the issues of trade, the wars in Iran and Ukraine, Taiwan, and AI.
1: In his first speech during a four-day visit to France, Pope Leo warned AI could create a future where he calls a paradise of machines takes control of the earth. He also reiterated the church's opposition to assisted dying laws. France approved one 2 months ago. From North Carolina to New England, coastal communities are bracing for high winds and possible flooding as a nor'easter moves in. News Nation's Sevilla Szabo is in Narragansett, Rhode Island.
5: This commercial fisherman thought ahead and brought his boat out of the water before the wind really kicked in.
6: It's tricky to put a boat on a trailer when it gets too rough, so I didn't want to wait too long.
5: Meanwhile, state agencies are deep in preparations. They say their main concern for the storm is potential power outages.
7: You have your flashlights. If you have some pumps, test those now. Make sure they work so that if your basement does take on some water, you know you can pump it out. So you can do all that now and you're not under the gun, so to speak.
5: With potential flooding expected, officials urge drivers to make safe and informed decisions.
1: Authorities in Kazakhstan have arrested five defense ministry officials, including the first deputy Navy commander, a day after 14 servicemen died. They were swept out to sea during a training exercise. The five officials are accused of negligence. Finland and Sweden scrambled fighter jets today to intercept Russian military aircraft in international airspace over the Gulf of Finland. It was the first such joint operation by the two Nordic countries. This is the Worldwide News Network.
8: 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The world has become so small. I grew up in a world where Walter Cronkite, 92% of the people, believed what Walter Cronkite says. These people are entitled to the truth. 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
1: Today will feature partly sunny skies and very warm temperatures with a high of 95. Expect breezy conditions in the afternoon. Tonight will be humid with a moonlit sky and a low of 75. Tomorrow will bring partly sunny skies, very warm temperatures, and breezy conditions in the afternoon with a high of 94. Sunday will also be partly sunny and very warm with breezy conditions in the afternoon and a high of 96. Monday will be partly sunny, humid, and become breezy in the afternoon. There is a chance of a thunderstorm in spots with a high of 95. With your AccuWeather forecast, I'm meteorologist Joe Lundberg.
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0: Rod Peppin Show, broadcasting live from Texas Faith Fest, the 9th annual Faith Fest of Educate, Motivate, Activate, and where new leaders arise. With the people that are here that are coming, now the main event, a series of panels and discussions will take place tomorrow over in Cedar Park at a venue there. You don't want to miss it. It's an opportunity for anybody that's concerned with knowing what's going on. And that's the bottom line. What's going on? It's going to be held at the Park Social Special Event Center, P-A-R-K. That's on Scottsdale Drive over in Cedar Park. It starts tomorrow morning with an 8:30 a.m. pastor's breakfast. And then from 9 to 5, they've got a number of panel discussions with some of the top people, activists, very successful, that you can find in this battle. Faith, family, and freedom bills. You know, they've signed into law, and you might not hear a lot about it, in 2025, and a lot of the efforts were supported by Texas Values. Senate Bill 10, for instance, that was 10 Commandments in Schools. Senate Bill 8 was the Texas Women's Privacy Act. House bill, these are bills that were signed into law. Okay, they actually got enacted. The chemical abortion ban, House Bill 7, House Senate Bill 33, no taxpayer funds for abortion travel and logistics. House Bill 229, the Women's Bill of Rights. What is a woman bill? It defines male and female for all state laws. How about you need a bill for that to define male and female? How about that? Senate Bill 12, Parents' Bills of Rights. Senate Bill 13, no harmful books or materials in school libraries. Senate Bill 11, Coach Joe Kennedy Prayer in Schools Bill passed. Senate Bill 1257 ensures adequate health care coverage for detransitioners, those who they got caught up in the transitioning, the I call it alchemy. You know, you can't no more turn lead into gold than you can turn a biological male or female into the opposite sex. No way. You can dress it up, you can cover it up, you can cut it up, mutilate it up, but you cannot do it. It is impossible. The authorized State Preservation Board to approve the construction of a Texas Life Monument at the State Capitol Complex for pro-life support, rejecting abortion. House Bill 100, that is, returns the authority back to the Texas School Board of Education to select instructional materials for all public schools in the state. Senate Bill 2, school choice. And again, in terms of budget bills, the funding of $200 million approved for the Thriving Texas Family Program, formerly Alternative to Abortion Program. And these are the people, these are the activists, these are the ones that are working, that are in the trenches all the time. All the time. Let's go to our newsmaker line right now. And on the newsmaker line, we have our next guest that'll be a keynote speaker here at the Texas Faith Fest. Ben Schrader. Good morning, Ben. Ben is with, I believe, the young state Young Republicans. Am I correct, Ben?
1: Very nice to be with you, Bob. Thank you so much for having me. My name is Benjamin Schrader. I am the chairman and president of the Austin Young Republicans.
0: Ah, whoa! The Austin. Now, I've called it for years, the Moscow on the Colorado. or otherwise known as an island of blue in a sea of red. And
1: you know, Austin, we're fighting the good fight out here.
0: Now, when did you get involved with the Austin Young Republicans?
1: So I joined the Austin Young Republicans 3 years ago, and originally I joined to find a wife. You know, it's a great place to meet people, and my background's in event production. I run an event production company. They had asked me to get involved, and originally they had made up a position for me, and then I ran and won as political director. And the year after that, they asked me to run for chair. And so I ran for chair, and I won in a landslide because I was the only person running. And it's been a joy and a pleasure. It's some truly incredible people, amazing organization.
0: Okay, let's just for our listeners in South Texas, just tell us a little bit about you, your background, you know, where you were born and raised, and what was your early motivation as a young person? What was your plan on becoming?
1: Well, I all my life I have enjoyed politics. I was born and raised in the Lakeway area, Lakeway, Texas, the Lake Travis, part of the region. So I'm an Austinite through and through. I guess that's a unicorn. They tell me these days, where it's uncommon for people to, be from the actual Austin area. I, grew up, went to school out here, and when I was young, I was diagnosed with very severe dyslexia. So, my parents had to take me out of school and homeschool me because at the time there really was not a lot of accommodations for dyslexics. And then I went to a Catholic high school out here, and high school was not like High School Musical. It was not this, definitely not what I thought it was going to be, but got through that and then was able to, go to Texas A&M for 3 years, and then I had a golf ball-sized brain tumor. So another little monkey wrench thrown into things. From there, I had to get that removed, an extensive surgery alongside radiation, which very, very, you can imagine, unpleasant. And finally, after that, I finished college, graduated summa cum laude from the University of Texas at San Antonio. And yes, I believe that is started my company in college. And have been doing that it'll be 10 years in October, putting on concerts, mostly country western music all throughout Texas. And I plan to keep doing that and continue running the Young Republicans and fighting the good fight.

0: We're talking with Benjamin Schrader. They have you down as a next generation leader, but it sounds like you're doing a lot of leadership now. How did you know? Yeah, how did you know you were a conservative or a Republican? And at what point did that say, well, look, let me get involved, because I'm not just going to be one that just when it goes to pull the vote, but I'm going to be one that is very active in every way. Because I'm looking here, and part of your bio, chairman and president of the Austin Young Republicans, chairman and president of the Heart of Texas Young Republican Coalition, VIP director of the Young Republican National Federation, Senate Republican Executive Committee, Republican Party liaison for the Texas Young Republican Federation. You also sit on the board of trustees for the Texas College Republicans and is the advisor for partnerships and coalitions for High School Conservatives of America, which under your leadership, the Austin Young Republicans have recently received many awards and grown substantially, becoming involved in activism, volunteer work, and large-scale summits. That's a lot of activities. You sound like me. There's a place for those there's a place for those with ADHD in this world that can do a lot of things. So all of these things, are these running simultaneously, or are they at different times?
1: No, those are all current. I enjoy being involved, and I'm trying to rack up as many titles as I can, I guess, because I definitely enjoy the. It's a lot of fun, and I find that a lot of these organizations, I've tried to build through the Austin Young Republicans really a pipeline of partnerships where people can go from high school to. College to then post-college, and even once they age out of the Young Republicans, we have a partnership with the Lake Travis Republican Club, so they have a place to go. Our organization has 725 members, and that's verified by the Texas Young Republican Federation, and then we have a couple thousand auxiliaries. But when people age out or get married, I want them to have a place to go so that people can be really Republicans from cradle to grave is the joke that I make. Just, it's important. And so, put that work in, and I enjoy it. It'd be hard for me to say no.
0: I'm going to take a quick break here, but we're on with Benjamin Schrader. He will also be one of the speakers tomorrow at Texas Faith Fest here in Austin. When we come back, Benjamin, I'd like you to talk about some of the work that you had to put in to get the successes that you have. Stay with us, y'all.
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6: Hello, my name is Samuel Andre Fryer, a retired Army colonel of 30 years and your District 4 candidate for CCISD Board of Trustees. Consider financial trust, managing public funds with transparency to educate our future generations. The closure of 7 schools is enough. The Board of Trustees must ensure zero-based budgeting to reduce debt, require competitive bidding to award contracts whenever required by law, and definitely avoid conflicts of interest. This will prevent further school closures, learning disruptions, and the upheaval of family schedules. No more rubber stamping or going along to get along. We must limit expenses that do not directly improve education, campus security, or student safety. As first on the ballot, I appreciate your vote to stand with parents who desire the best education for their children, our future. I'm Samuel Andre Fryer, your District 4 candidate for CCISD

0: kid. That's why I wonder, why did he wait until the last few weeks of his life to tell me about his nickname, Buona Tom? He almost waited too long. And I ask you, why do people put off the important stuff? There's always an excuse. Next time, or next year, or when it's convenient. It's never convenient. Then we turn around and it's almost too late. Now, I realize the phrase air conditioning doesn't arouse your curiosity quite like Buona Tom, but air conditioning problems almost never happen when they're convenient. So for the love of Buona Tom, don't put it off. Daylight, twilight, even after midnight, call Tommy Cool. 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

0: 397-882 Keys. Bob Jones Show, broadcasting live from Texas Faith Fest here in Austin, Texas this weekend. One of the speakers, panel speakers tomorrow will be Benjamin Schrader, who is the chairman and president of the Austin Young Republicans. So when you first started, you couldn't have had 700 members in the Austin chapter. It sounds like it was pretty hard work. And what are some of the successes that the Young Republicans have achieved in the Moscow on the Colorado?
1: Well, I would say probably, you know, first and foremost, I was blessed to inherit a really a wonderfully built club. So I inherited a good amount of the infrastructure. You know, I look at it like Alexander the Great. You know, he inherited Macedonia from his father and then built a big army, and then he took it to new heights. So when I inherited Austin, I believe it was a 500-member organization in January when I took over, and we've grown by, you know, 225 in my time running the club, and we're continuing that trajectory. Making friends, our biggest priority is to be able to allow our members to, one, make friends, two, be offered opportunity, and three, contribute to the greater conservative movement. That is why we exist, to give them that opportunity. And so that has been my focus, really, in everything that I do. From, we held a, you know, large-scale nuclear summit that was sold out in partnership with the Bastrop Young Republicans. We held a military futures summit, and these things are there to help our members get jobs, to help them be offered those opportunities. You know, these are alongside membership retention events, as I call them, like a party barge or things of the like, that keep people involved and invested, because we make it fun. You know, to be a Republican, to be the good guy, is cool. People should be proud of it.
0: No, I can hear that. What's the age group in the Young Republicans?
1: Definitely. The Young Republicans is 18 to 40.
0: Okay. Anything under 40?
1: So sorry, cut out for a moment.
0: In effect, 40 and under.
1: Yes, sir. That is correct. I believe 41 is the exact age out date.
0: Well, are you finding that, because I've heard this a number, that some younger people are starting to return to faith, i.e. and return to church, that there are young people that have rejected a lot of this wild stuff coming out of the left and are more conservative? Do you have any data or any anecdotal situation that that's true?
1: Oh, yes, I definitely... I see that. I have a lot of hope for the future. You know, you look

0: Gen Z. It's the most conservative, most religious generation in 100 years. I have a ton of hope for the future, and I think that people really should not be disheartened. They should actually take heart, because there is hope. There is, we have the real chance for a better world, and we have a real chance for Gen Z to be leaders in that. Myself, in the first year of Gen Z, I'm 28, and as my generation's gotten older, you know, a joke I often make with speakers, people, is the millennials, the Gen Z and the boomers can agree that the millennials are the lost generation.
1: Oh, wow. When you say lost, they just, and that was because of the indoctrination that they got in the educational system in part?
0: Indeed. It is a tragedy. We lost the schools, and so that did a lot of damage and cost us heavily. The right, I think, for a long time did not realize, especially around the, after the Cold War, that the war never ended. The communist types, the socialist types, they did not go away.
1: Do you guys also field candidates and get involved in political campaigns?
0: Oh, definitely. So we do a lot of endorsements, and we do tons of endorsements, different Republican candidates alongside block walking. So we call them deployments, but, block walking, door knocking for candidates. We just had a huge deployment for Ken Paxton, where we hit a couple thousand doors. We had tons of young people, volunteers out, and then all we ask for in return is some Chick-fil-A for them, and then God's chicken. And so then after that, we're so happy to help where we can. And then I believe that a large chunk of different campaign staffs are our members. At the Texas Capitol, we have 68 members that work at the Texas Capitol. And that's been really a great triumph of ours, the Capitol Caucus. That's given us an undue amount of influence there, just because literally our people are right there working in the offices, working for the people. That's definitely helped us to, get bills passed, things to push for. When we've had those, opportunities.
1: If somebody, like down in South Texas, knows somebody who wants to get involved, how can they get involved with the Austin Young Republicans?
0: Well, I would say, hey, whenever you're out here in the Austin area, check to see if we've got any events going on at atxyoungrepublicans.com. And then second federation that we're a part of is the Texas Young Republican Federation. We're actually their largest club. And so, you could look to starting a club. Jacob Martinson is the club development director, good friend of mine. He runs Wilco, Williamson County Young Republicans. And so, there's a ton of ways to get involved. If you look up the Texas Young Republican Federation online, you can sort of be walked through the process of how to start a club. And, we'd love to have you.
1: Yeah, I'd love to have you guys come down and talk to our young Republicans out on Texas A&M Corpus Christi's campus. They could they could use some of your fire because they definitely believe that they're outnumbered and may not have the expertise. Where did you get all this expertise in running this stuff in about a minute or so that we have left? Where did you get?
0: You made it up? You're very generous. I would say that, some of it's trial and error. Some of it comes from running my company. You learn how to manage people well. You learn how to put on good events. That's critical. So that's definitely a large part of it. And the other part, I think, it's by the grace of God. It's faith and hard work.
1: Yep. And like you said, your gift obviously is in promotion. So if you want to promote your event, And then you want to talk to Benjamin Schrader.

0: Benjamin, thank you for taking time to talk to us this morning. I know you'll be one of the main panelists tomorrow. People can come and meet you. And thank you so much for spending some time this morning with our South Texas listening audience. Benjamin Schrader, thank you, sir.
1: Thank you so much.
0: You're welcome. This is KYS Corpus Christi, Texas. We'll be back. We got more. We got much, much more broadcasting live from Texas Faith Fest here in Austin, Texas. Stay with us.

0: Worldwide News Network update. I'm Michael Wallace. Chinese President Xi Jinping wraps up his three-day visit to Washington today. News Nation's Corey Smith reports Xi has asked President Trump to pull back on support for Taiwan.
1: According to a statement from the Chinese embassy, President Xi told President Trump opposition to Taiwan's independence would lay a solid foundation for strategic cooperation between Washington and Beijing. The ball is now in President Trump's court as he considers whether to sign off on the sale of weapons to Taiwan, a U.S. ally, something lawmakers on both sides of the aisle want him to do.
0: We're watching three major storms this morning. The nor'easter churning the surf from the Carolinas to New England could cause coastal flooding and power outages with its 60-mile-per-hour wind gusts. Hurricane Nolo is expected to dump 3 feet of rain on Hawaii's Big Island, causing flooding. And Hurricane Polo's storm surge has already flooded some communities on Mexico's Pacific coast. This is the Worldwide News Network.
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3: All this talk about Florida, Florida, Florida. Old people, young people, they all love Florida. But now there's some competition. It's really surprising to hear where. It's Delaware. Since 2020, Sussex County in Delaware's population has improved and grown by 20%. And for people over 65 years old, it's grown 25%. So why Delaware? Well, it's got low taxes, it's got sandy beaches, and it's only a 2.5-hour train ride to New York City. One New Jersey resident said that her property taxes went from $18,000 a year in New Jersey to $1,800 a year in Delaware. You can take Delaware or Florida. I'll take Manhattan. Never bet against the United States. I'm Suzanne Miller.
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5: If you thought the Iran war might be nearing resolution, renewed U.S.-Iran strikes center on the Strait of Hormuz suggest otherwise. Roughly one-fifth of global oil and LNG normally pass through it. Brent is above 95 and WTI is 91. More oil is moving while the security risks are getting worse. If this disruption increases, the impact does not stop with oil. It can raise prices on gasoline, diesel, aviation, shipping, manufacturing, and ultimately the goods we buy. But there may be a diplomatic opening. Iran has signaled that it wants to return to the table and revive the discussions around the MOU. Whether Washington is willing to engage and whether those talks can actually produce an agreement could be the next major development to watch. I'm Kim Bellotto, host of the Energy Mix Radio Show, and that's your Energy Minute.
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6: Hi, I'm John M. Cudd, candidate for Corpus Christi City Council, District 1. District 1 is a vast area of Corpus Christi, stretching from North Beach and downtown to Cal Allen, Annaville, and the Northwest. I'm proud to call it home. I've lived in District 1 for 50 years. I grew up here, raised my family here, and have spent more than 40 years as a CEO. Experience that taught me how to make tough decisions, manage resources, and get results. 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I sought out corruption and helped recover more than $2.6 million in taxpayer dollars when you elected me to be on the Nueces Central Tax Appraisal Board. Now I want to bring that same accountability to City Hall. This November, vote John M. Cudd for Corpus Christi City Council, District 1, where decisions are made, not delayed.
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0: 877-882-5397-882 Keys. This portion of the Bob Jones Show being brought to you by none other than Cots Law, C-O-T-T-S. You can go to their website, CotsLaw.com. What's Cots Law? They are a tax resolution firm to resolve your tax issue, because taxes are just like storms. You can see it building, clouds roll in, wind shift. If you don't act early, it can hit harder than you expected and do more damage than you anticipated. And dealing with the IRS is a lot like that. Starts with a notice, penalties, enforcement. Before you know it, you're dealing with levies, garnishment, and a whole lot of pressure. And that's why I tell you about Cots Law. Not that people ignore it. They just didn't see a clear path forward, and it kept getting pushed down the road. But they're located right there in Corpus Christi. They step in and deal directly with the IRS and help you put a plan in place to move forward. They can stop IRS collections, negotiate installment agreements or offers in compromise, lift wage garnishment and bank levies, and file unfiled returns to bring you back into compliance. So if you're dealing with the IRS, don't wait for the storm to get worse. Call Cots Law, 361-504-0654. Tell him it was Bob that told us about y'all. On our Newsmaker line, broadcasting live from Texas Values Faith Fest 2026, is Linda Ruff. She is with the John Paul II Life Center. Linda, good morning. How are you, ma'am?
1: I am good, Bob. Nice to hear your voice. Thank you for joining us in Austin.
0: Oh, yeah, I wouldn't miss this for the world, and I'm telling folks down there that they still got time, because you'll be on a panel tomorrow as well.
1: It's going to be a great event.
0: Yeah, John Paul Life Center provides, it's nonprofit. It's in Austin, am I correct?
1: That is correct.
0: Okay.
1: We help women all over Central Texas, and we just really want women to know that if you're pregnant and feeling alone or frightened and you think you don't have a choice, you do have a choice. And there's a lot of people that will walk with you, help you see a path forward. We try to encourage dads to get involved. We have a really unique model of full-service OBGYN clinic with our Vitae clinic, and then our Freedom Women's Care helps provide what I just heard you say in your show a few minutes ago, that path forward. You know, if you think there isn't a path forward and that, abortion is your only choice or that's how you feel, that's not a choice, and we will help you find that path forward. So that's what we're here for.
0: A lot of people get angry when you do that. Let's talk about you, Linda. Tell us how... what got you involved to this level in this effort, in this movement? What was your life like before you got heavily involved in the Life Center?
1: Well, I'm a Christian and a mom, and a woman, and I care deeply about women's health and protecting women. And, I'm from Chicago originally, raised our kids there, and things up there are not always clear.

0: And I don't think that any woman ever wants to have an abortion. And what, and in my experience of almost 40 years working in the pro-life movement, virtually every woman that you give a path forward to, if you say you're not walking alone, if you provide them with medical care and the resources they need to find sustainability, they choose life all the time. And I have never, of the thousands of women that the John Paul II Life Center and the other pregnancy resource centers that I've worked with, I've never had a woman who chose life say later, dang, I wish I would have aborted this child. They're all so grateful for what that child brought into their life. And are there challenges? Of course there are challenges. We all face challenges as parents, but I have seen so many women who've had abortions that say, well, it just adversely affects them in such a powerful way, and it's really, really hard for them to get over it. So when I see some of these crazy people celebrating their abortion, I don't understand those women, and I pray for them a lot because I think they're really, really confused about what's important in life.
1: And I hear you say that, but when you look at the Guttmacher Institute, which is a pro-abortion group that keeps these statistics, 65 million since 1973. Out of the 65 million, and 20 million happen to be black babies. How do you square that so many have occurred when the underlying root is that women are kind of pushed in that direction as opposed to that's their first choice?
0: Well, I think at the John Paul II Life Center, too, one thing, if we want to end abortion in this country, there's two ways to do it. One is being there for the women in crisis. And right now, there's over 70 websites that will provide abortion pills to women anywhere in the United States, even in Texas. So when a woman's in crisis, she's not thinking with the right part of her brain, in my opinion. She's reacting. She's fearful. She doesn't know what she's going to do. She's sort of in that fight or flight mode. And what we found is the first thing when she goes online, and usually it's late at night, and maybe her boyfriend's pressuring her and or saying, I'm going to leave, or you're by yourself, or she's got a lot going on in her life. And so she goes online to see, hey, what can I do about this? I'm pregnant and afraid. And the first thing that pops up is abortion pills sent to your home. They don't even need to go to see a doctor. They're putting their health in danger but it's easy. And she thinks, oh, this is an easy way I can solve this, what in my life right now it seems like a horrible problem. And so she orders the pills. And we know this is happening in Texas because we've had women who are in that crisis state come into our center with abortion pills in their hands. And that's why we've recently started an abortion pill education campaign to say, don't do it. If you have those pills, if you've ordered those pills, for your own sake, come and make an informed choice. You might not have a viable pregnancy. You don't know how far along you are. If it's an ectopic pregnancy, you could die if you take these pills. And we're finding that it's working, that we're getting more women coming in for ultrasounds, recognizing that they're not alone. And when you just get women to pause for a minute, you know, just, hey, take a deep breath here. Start thinking. You do have options. And I think what happens in, especially in minority communities and urban centers like Chicago, New York, L.A., the very blue states, Planned Parenthood is everywhere. And so here's this fearful woman. She doesn't know what to do. No one's listening to her. She's getting a lot of pressure. And the easiest thing to do is to walk into Planned Parenthood, and they'll say, we'll help you solve this problem. Well, when she comes into a place like the JP2 Life Center, we get her to, and

0: so many wonderful pregnancy resource centers across the country. We get them to pause and to start thinking and to recognize that they do have choices. And when they pause and they start thinking with the part of their brain that understands they're uniquely made, that, you know, before I formed you in the womb, I knew you. When that part of their brain that, you know, they have these unalienable rights created by God, they start thinking. And in our experience, 98% of those women choose life. And the 2% we're not sure about. They walked away and they didn't come back. So, you know, I know if we're there for women, a lot of times they do make the right choice. They do choose life, and they know people will help them. So that's what we want to get out there. Make an informed choice. Know that you have choices. Know you have a whole community of people surrounding you that will help you, and that you don't need to face pregnancy alone. And we really encourage the dads to get involved when we can. You know, get them in there, let them see the ultrasound of their child. And I think there's a reason that God gave Jesus Saint Joseph, you know, to protect and provide for Mary and the child. I'm sure God could have figured out a way for Mary to do it alone. But I say Mary was the unexpected pregnancy that transformed the world. And I think that makes people realize that sometimes God's path isn't always our path, and that if you trust God, He's going to put people in your way, in your path, that can help you. And that's what we're trying to do in Austin with the St. John Paul II Life Center. I think that's what our elected officials that'll be at the Texas Faith Fest are trying to do. They believe in family. They want to strengthen families. Governor Abbott appointed a commission on marriage and family to help families living in poverty figure out that path forward. So,
1: and we want to talk about that a little bit when we get back. We have to take a quick break here.
0: Yeah.
1: When we come back, we'll talk to Linda Ruff with John Paul II Life Center about the argument, why would you have, if you're in poverty, have a baby destined to be in poverty, bad home, bad situation, and nobody's doing anything to help them on the other side if they do have a baby? How do you respond to that when we get back?
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2: We have to stop the insanity and instead give you a different property tax relief that will do more than cut your property tax bill in half forever. 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
1: Hi, I'm

0: experience that taught me how to make tough decisions, manage resources, and get results. I support DSAL and believe Corpus Christi can use this tremendous resource not only to secure our own water future, but to create new economic opportunities for our city. I sought out corruption and helped recover more than $2.6 million in taxpayer dollars when you elected me to be on the Nueces Central Tax Appraisal Board. Now I want to bring that same accountability to City Hall. This November, vote John M. Cudd for Corpus Christi City Council District 1, where decisions are made, not delayed.
1: John M. Cudd for Corpus Christi City Council District 1. This political ad is paid for by the John M. Cudd campaign.
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0: are coming on to talk with you, our South Texas listening audience, this morning, and they're also going to be key participants in tomorrow's lineup of guests. Right now on the Newsmaker line, we have Linda Ruff. She's with the John Paul II Life Center. And at the John Paul Center Life Center, they don't mess around. They have their goal. They have their thing. They do pregnancy testing and ultrasound. They offer free medical-grade pregnancy tests, limited ultrasound performed by a registered sonographer. They also deal with medical documentation, providing free reports of pregnancy, which can be used to apply for Medicaid or CHIP, the Child Health Insurance Program. They provide material assistance, supplies, free diapers, wipes, formula, baby clothes, maternity clothes, car seats, and larger baby items such as furniture through their resource program and their mobile unit. And they engage in education and counseling, providing free counseling, adoption referrals, and educational classes covering pregnancy, childbirth, and parenting skills. And I was asking you just before we went to break, Linda, you know, people are saying, but keep, you know, some of those babies are better off aborted because of the life that they would have, or the lack of a life and all. Do you get that often, and how do you respond? Because you do need other people, other agencies, other groups to participate once you've saved the life of the child.
1: Yes, Bob. I had a couple came in the other day, and the gentleman had lost his job and was laid off, and they were really struggling. And the mom said to me, "Are we not supposed to have children because we're poor? You know, are we not allowed to try to, you know, have a family and be happy because we're poor?" And our answer to that is, hey, let's have an action plan. You're pregnant, you're struggling. Texas does have answers. Texas supports strong families. We have the Workforce Commission to help people find jobs. We have housing, subsidized housing to try to help families that are struggling. And we have communities that care. And that's what the John Paul II Life Center and Vitae Clinic try to do. When a woman walks into our clinic struggling with poverty or an unexpected pregnancy or uncertain about how they're going to make it, we sit her down, hopefully with her partner or husband, and say, let's make a plan. We have doctors who can help you deliver your baby if you don't have medical care. We have Ascension Seton, the new woman hospital right down the street where you can deliver your baby, a non-profit hospital that'll provide world-class care for you. We have we stick with moms for up to 3 years. We provide help for the mom after the baby's born. Let's make a plan together. We try to reconnect them to their community. We'll provide short-term rent assistance. We're working right now with the legislator for that gap period when a family that is making it, but it's check to check. How do you survive when the mom has the baby and can't work for a few months? Well, now all of a sudden they're in trouble. You know, they get behind in their rent, then there's late fees, and then their credit card debt builds up, and they get in this sort of unrecoverable cycle of debt. And right now we're working with fabulous legislators like, you know, Mays Middleton came into our center and clinic a few weeks ago. This young man is conservative leader, young, energetic, cares about families, you know, wants to protect taxpayers and protect life and make sure that health care is affordable and that people have the coverage that they need. And so when I see young people like Mays running for office, then I know why we fled Chicago and came to Texas to live. So, you know, I have a lot of hope for the future, and I'm telling you that you have, if you're poor and you think aborting your baby

0: baby is your only solution, then you need to call me, because if you don't live in Austin or Central Texas and you live somewhere else in this country, Heartbeat International has what they call the option line. And HealthSync, you just pick up your phone. You're going to talk to a real person, not an AI bot, but a real person who will connect you with thousands of people across the country that want to help you find a way forward.
1: And if they contact you and they're not in the area, you can refer them.
0: Absolutely.
1: We were all poor. I'm glad they didn't invite me, because we was poor and there was seven of us. We didn't get all we wanted to eat, but we all ate something, you know what I mean? And, hand-me-down clothes. When did it become a point where, well, I'm going to kill my baby because I'm poor? Hey, that baby might be the one to get you out of poverty. Who knows?
0: Linda, Absolutely.
1: How did they reach
0: you? And if you look at the roots of Planned Parenthood, it is racist and eugenics, and the fact that in Chicago there's five more Planned Parenthoods in minority neighborhoods than in white
1: Margaret
0: neighborhoods
1: Sanger.
0: Tells you something about them. So
1: Margaret Sanger even said being married didn't give you a right to have a child. That's how weird she
0: Amen.
1: Was.
0: Amen.
1: We'll see you tomorrow at the fest. Thank you so much for spending some time this morning with us listening.
0: Sure. God bless you, Bob. Thanks for everything. Bye.
1: This is KYS Publishers Your Breakfast. We'll be back broadcasting live from Austin, Texas, the Texas Space Fest, 9th annual.
2: Today with tea at the White House and a visit to Corey Smith has a recap of last night's state dinner.
3: In his toast, President Trump said, quote, Americans and Chinese have always exchanged goods, knowledge, customs, and ideas. This has been the foundation of commerce and mutual respect between our countries. And together, we can continue to build a relationship that promotes prosperity and security for future generations. President Xi sharing similar sentiments, saying China and the United States must, quote, act as responsible major countries, meet expectations of our peoples, keep pace with the trend of our times, and explore a new approach for major countries to get along with each other.
2: A big AI meeting could be coming to Washington next week.
4: President Trump, House Speaker Mike Johnson, and a group of tech CEOs are expected to meet on Tuesday to discuss what President Trump is now calling
5: superintelligence-SI.
4: The meeting comes as pressure builds on Washington to address the risks of rapidly advancing AI and questions over whether the industry or the government should set safety guardrails. Johnson has said he wants a discussion about the responsibility of AI companies to keep their products safe and what role, if any, the government should play. Multiple news outlets are reporting the meeting will happen, although the specific details and the CEOs expected to attend have not yet been announced. Stacy Lynn, Worldwide News Network, Washington.
2: Pope Leo has begun his weekend visit to France.
6: This trip was always going to be controversial. Kids on hand to greet him aboard Shepherd 1, the name for any aircraft carrying the Pope.
7: Et c'est un combat essentiel.
6: He was formally welcomed by President Macron, and the Pope wasted no time making headlines.
7: Combien de science?
6: Warning about AI creating a paradise of machines, and in a country that has assisted dying laws on the books, warning of the temptation to look to science for a solution and consolation for suffering. Pope Leo will say Mass at the Place de la Concorde in the middle of the city, and later will travel to Lourdes, where the Virgin Mary is said to have appeared many times before a 14-year-old girl in 1858. From the Foreign Desk, John Terrett, Worldwide News Network.
2: On the east coast of the U.S., a rare September nor'easter is already churning the surf from the Carolinas to New England, the biggest flooding threats between Virginia and the Jersey Shore, and in the northeast, wind gusts could reach 60 miles per hour. Hurricane Nolo could dump 35 inches of rain on Hawaii's Big Island this weekend, causing severe flooding. Hawaii County Mayor Kiko Alameda.
8: Don't wait for the flood to evacuate. You know, we want our volunteer evacuations, especially if you're in a flood-prone area, or if you've been flooded before. Now is the time to evacuate. Utilize our shelters.
2: Hurricane Polo has caused some flooding along Mexico's Pacific coast. 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
9: This is Moving America. Here's Jake Novak.

0: Stellantis is asking U.S. suppliers if they can handle the demand if the company pulls more of its Ram truck production out of Mexico and moves it to Warren, Michigan. Now, Ram already makes most of its trucks here in the U.S., but the heavier-duty models like the Ram 2500, 3500, 4500, and 5500 are all primarily manufactured in Mexico. Some of the engines for these trucks are produced in Mexico, too. And, oh, Mexico is the largest exporter of medium and heavy-duty trucks to the U.S. Imports of those types of trucks have tripled since 2019 to about 340,000 units per year right now. So we're not talking about a small impact on both sides of the border if Stellantis makes this change. Trump tariffs are a big reason for these considerations, but take note that when Joe Biden and the Democrats had control of the White House, they basically negated none of these changes. So Stellantis needs to assume these policies are not going away. I'm Jake Novak.
1: This is Moving America. KEYS, news, talk, sports, and weather.
2: Today will feature partly sunny skies and very warm temperatures with a high of 95. Expect breezy conditions in the afternoon. Tonight will be humid with a moonlit sky and a low of 75. Tomorrow will bring partly sunny skies, very warm temperatures, and breezy conditions in the afternoon with a high of 94. Sunday will also be partly sunny and very warm with breezy conditions in the afternoon and a high of 96. Monday will be partly sunny, humid, and become breezy in the afternoon. There is a chance of a thunderstorm in spots with a high of 95. With your AccuWeather forecast, I'm meteorologist Joe Lundberg.
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0: listening to the Bob Jones Show, proffering the very best in local conservative talk radio with more news, topic, facts, information, and a greater opportunity for all comments and opinions, including your voice, to be heard via our Keys listener line, 882-539-7882-KEYS. We're broadcasting live from Texas Values' 9th Annual Texas Faith Fest 2026, right here in Austin. 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That's 882-2111. Let them know Bob told us about y'all. On the Newsmaker line, one of the participants in tomorrow's event here at Faith Fest, Jeremy Samick. I hope I pronounced that right, Jeremy. Samick or Samick?
1: You got it, Samick.
0: He is the senior counsel with the Alliance Defending Freedom. He served as senior counsel at the Center for Public Policy, which works to combat global censorship, advance religious liberty, free speech, parental rights, and the protection of life. He's authored state legislation, local ordinances, and public and private school policies, and regularly provides legal analysis

0: presentations and testimony on the impact of proposed laws and fundamental rights. That's a lot of stuff. Sound like stuff for legal eagles.
1: Yeah, that's right. And I am excited to be here with you today. Yeah, Alliance Defending Freedom is a global organization. We're working to protect religious freedom, free speech, parental rights, sanctity of life. We have 11 offices across the world. We just had our 20th Supreme Court case. Victory.
0: Really? Well, before we get into that, when I looked at some of the things, you know, advanced free speech, we've got speakers that are going to be here to talk about how they try to use the free speech argument to allow books on bestiality, necrophilia, sex with dead people in children's libraries, and they claim that's free speech. What's the difference here between the free speech you're advancing and what these perverts on the left say is free speech?
1: Yeah, when you look at a public school library, there's only a finite amount of time in the day to teach certain subjects. There's only a finite amount of space on the library shelves. And what their objective should be is to have the best materials that they can find that are going to fulfill the pedagogical purposes, right? They're going to fulfill good educational purposes. It's not a place where everything under the sun, it's not like the internet where you have everything under the sun. Schools do get to pick and choose based on certain classifications. Here's what schools can't do. Let's start with what they can't do. They can't say, I don't like the viewpoint of these authors, so we're only going to have things that promote socialism, or we're only going to have things that talk about capitalism. Like, you want to have a diverse group of ideas so people can understand, right, two sides of an issue. So you can't just say we're going to get rid of anything that supports Democrats, or have them get rid of anything that supports Republicans. You can't do those sorts of things. But schools absolutely are constitutionally allowed to make distinctions based on age-appropriate standards on sexually explicit conduct. We do that on the television through certain times of day, on public broadcasting stations. You do that in numerous other areas. And isn't it interesting that when we talk about free speech, one side, they're trying to force sexually explicit content with graphic depictions of sex acts on sometimes even elementary school students, right? And then on the other side, you have the same group of people who are trying to fight to prevent people from even having something as necessary as a bank account or an insurance policy because they don't like your speech. We've seen that even back during the Obama administration when they had Operation Checkpoint, where they were trying to force banks to stop working and insurance companies to stop working with organizations because they disagreed with their political viewpoints or their, in this case, supporting like gun rights, gun organizations, manufacturers. And then we saw that again in the Biden administration where they're going after other disfavored political groups that they didn't agree with their speech. So they try to go after them and shut down their bank accounts. New York tried to do this to companies that they disagreed with because of their free speech. And it went up to the Supreme Court in a case called Vulo, and New York lost. They tried to force and coerce insurance companies to de-insure the NRA. And they did. The insurance companies kind of complied. And so they went up to the Supreme Court and won. But here's the problem. It's not just when you have it can prove government coercion. When the government's not involved, the First Amendment isn't implicated, right? So we still have lots of problems where you have big banks, right? These big global banks like Chase, where they're debanking people because they don't agree with their political beliefs, because they're labeled a hate group from some outside organization unfairly, right, and unjustly. And then they stop doing banking with them. So on the one hand, just to wrap it up, you have people who are trying to punish people because of their legitimate legal free speech. And then the very same people are saying, because of free speech, we want to put sexual explicit content in libraries. It doesn't make any sense.
0: Yeah, well, we've seen now that a lot, especially involving immigrants to this country, where they want to use our constitutional liberties and freedoms and Bill of Rights to bring in something definitely that's un-American. And what can you say? A lot of people say, well, what can we say? But I think that you have the ability to make distinctions, legal distinctions, some fine distinctions, but there are distinctions is what I hear you saying.
1: Yeah, the First Amendment absolutely is a nuanced

0: area of the law. There are plenty of times where the First Amendment doesn't protect speech that is threatening, right? If you're threatening to come to somebody's house and kill them, that's not protected speech. The common you yell fire in a crowded theater, that's not the protected speech. Certain forms of obscenity are not protected speech. And so certainly there are times where, like, if you have somebody who comes in legally and they're here for just purposes and they're following and complying with the law, then they do have certain rights that are extended to them. But people who come in illegally to try to take advantage of the system, there are just and legal ways to solve that problem. But you need a government who's not going to look the other way. You need a government who's actually going to enforce the law as written, enforce the law as intended, instead of looking the other way so that they can get a political advantage from it. And that's unfortunately what we're seeing in too many deep blue states.
1: We're talking with Jeremy Samick. He's senior counsel, Alliance Defending Freedom. He was admitted to the U.S. Supreme Court, the State Bar of Pennsylvania, several federal district and appellate courts. Been interviewed by a lot of different media outlets, including Face the State, ABC, CBS, Fox, NBC affiliates. He was the staff sergeant in the U.S. Air Force Reserve. I'm not going to hold it against you. I was Army. Go Army, whoop. And deployed it, and deployed in support of Operation Iraqi Freedom. Research editor in the Law Review, and he got his bachelor's from Liberty University. It seems to me that it says prior to your being with Alliance Defending Freedom, you served for over 10 years on the litigation and policy teams at Pennsylvania Family Institute and the Independence Law Center, 8 years litigating cases in federal and state courts, the occupational, now, et cetera, et cetera. So when you got out of law school, your goal going to law school, in law school, coming out, was to go into advocacy?
0: When I was in high school, my dad had a janitorial company. They did like water damage, fire damage restoration. So I would work with him in the summertime. We'd drive into work in the morning, listen to a radio program called, it was the Jay Sekulow Show. And he was a religious liberty attorney. I didn't have any attorneys in my family. I didn't know much about the legal world at all. But I remember him talking about religious freedom in school for students. And so being somebody in high school at the time, it was interesting. And so that's where I first heard about it. And that's where I started looking into it and say, you know, that's something, it's important to me. My faith is important to me. And I want to be able to protect our freedoms and liberties. And so that kind of put me on a trajectory to go to school and join the debate team, went to the University of Pittsburgh Law School. And my goal was to do this type of work. And so I'm blessed to be doing it.
1: And evidently, you've been very successful at it. I never saw a guy whose whole purpose was to carry the banner and torch for freedom and liberty. And I see that you've had quite a few successes representing employees, business owners, parents, educators, school board. Can you just give us I got to take a break here, but when we come back, just a little bit of the successes of this organization and what you've done in the past. Jeremy Samick, we'll be right back.
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0: Testing live from Austin, Texas. The 9th annual Texas Faith Fest is going on now. Tomorrow they've got from 9 to 5 key speakers that you can come and listen to and meet and hear. One of them is Jeremy Samick. He is the senior counsel of Alliance Defending Freedom. You said that's a global organization, Jeremy?
1: Yeah, that's right. We have 11 offices across the world.
0: In places like?
1: Every continent except Antarctica. We're working hard to try to protect religious liberties and freedom of speech. And, you know, in Europe right now, if you look at, we have the First Amendment here in the United States, and that provides lots of protections for us. But in Europe, they don't have the First Amendment. And the amount of censorship that is going on there is unbelievable. The people having police showing up at their door because of a tweet that they put on the internet. One of our clients, her name is Päivi, and she's a Finnish parliamentarian. She, about 15 years ago, wrote a pamphlet for her church on what the church believes about human sexuality, right? And then a few years back, she did a tweet talking about how that church had sort of changed their position on it and saying, why are we doing this, right? Not anything incendiary, not attacking anybody, but just talking about it in religious terms and quoting a Bible verse. She was brought up on criminal charges because of those. And so we represented her. One of them got thrown out, and one of them, they are still going after her for criminal charges based on this stuff that she simply put on the internet. Our American minds can't even comprehend it. Whenever we have that firm basis in the Constitution, and so we're still protecting her. We have appealed her case up to the next level, but it's not something that's going to stay in Europe. And here's why: when you look at social media companies, when you look at the way that globalism has kind of impacted our economy, when you have in Brussels, which is the middle of where the EU is located, passing things like the Digital Services Act that can go after these social media companies for allowing free speech on their platform. Right now they're in litigation with X over this, and we're helping in that litigation as well here at Alliance Defending Freedom. But when they can force Facebook or X, which is the digital marketplace of ideas today, to shut down speech, that doesn't just stop at the borders of Brussels or stop at the borders of Europe. It goes on to our nation as well. So our speech is being policed by the types of laws that they're imposing on these companies that transcend borders, right? So it's very important that we are aware of that and understand that those censorship policies from Brussels, it's called the Brussels effect, whatever they do there, eventually ends up seeping its way into our nation and other nations that have more free speech. So we're working hard to stop that as well.
0: Which is one of the, now that you bring it up, when the president spoke to the United Nations the other day, he talked about the United Nations globalists, like, and the International Criminal Court. He said that are basically tools of leftist socialist governments that form of the globalist movement, like you said, out of Belgium and Brussels and all, with the EU. So you deal on that level. What happened in the case Burwell versus Hobby Lobby? Most people, that'll strike them as something that they know about right here in this country.
1: Yeah, that was a case that I worked on with both Alliance Defending Freedom and the Independence Law Center in Pennsylvania. And so there was two plaintiffs. There was Hobby Lobby, which most people are aware of, a craft store.

0: that's run by a Christian family, and then Conestoga Wood Specialties, which is about 1,000-employee cabinet manufacturer. They make cabinets out in central Pennsylvania, Mennonite roots. And the Obama administration wanted to force all of these organizations to pay for abortifacient pills in their health plan. So they wanted to pay for pills that would cause abortions in their health plans. And so these two clients objected to that. And so we fought that all the way to the U.S. Supreme Court. And the question was, do companies, right, have religious freedom as well as individuals? And who runs companies? Individuals run companies. So absolutely, they maintain their religious freedom, even if they decide to open a business. And so we were happy that the U.S. Supreme Court ruled in our favor that they have that religious freedom, and they have the religious freedom to be able to abstain from paying for things that are intended to kill unborn babies.
1: We're talking with Jeremy Semek. He's a senior counsel at Alliance Defending Freedom. He's one of the speakers at tomorrow's forums that'll run from 9 a.m. to 5 p.m. You can still get here if you want to register. You just go to txvalues.org, and it'll bring up Faith Fest site. It's, you know, the fact that the level of quality of speakers that come here, including yourself, has always impressed me. And when you got the invite, I mean, it was just something why did you decide to take this invitation here to come to Faith Fest? I mean, Faith Fest.
0: Texas Values is a great organization that's working to protect life in the Capitol in Austin and religious freedom. And so trying to speak into the legislators there to make sure that they have the tools they need to try to pass good things. And so that's something that we at Alliance Defending Freedom do as well. We love to partner with them whenever possible. I just had an opportunity to go down there and speak and testify before the Senate Committee on State Affairs about good legislation that would prevent debanking people because of their political views, because of the industry that they're in, like if they're in the gun industry or the oil and gas industry, or because of their speech on religious issues. And so it was nice to see them out there testifying on other issues that same day. So I'm happy to be part of this event tomorrow, and I hope people will come out.
1: How do they find out more about your organization?
0: If they go to adflegal.org, so adflegal.org, and they can also find us, Alliance Defending Freedom, on Instagram and Facebook and Twitter or X and all of the other social medias out there.
1: One of the things that I noticed is that you say global censorship, which you just discussed, like about that Finnish situation, advance religious liberty. That seems to be the elephant in the room with the spread of Islam into the West, because they say that Sharia is Islam and Islam is Sharia, that there's really no, I mean, their iman say that. There's no separation of the two.
0: Well, if you look at the way that it's rolled out in other nations, certainly whenever political Islam has taken over, they're imposing a political ideology wrapped in their Islamic beliefs, and that hasn't generally bode well for the people of those societies. It certainly hasn't bode well for religious liberty. It certainly hasn't bode well for free speech. It certainly hasn't bode well for women's rights. And so that's something that in our country, we have more tools to be able to stop those things from happening. However, like our founders talked about, each generation is going to have to fight to ensure that these protections continue for the next. And I think that that's a battle that we need to be up for. We need to continue to protect our founding freedoms, do it with gentleness, respect, but do it within the law. And we need to speak truth without sugarcoating it.
1: Thank you, Jeremy. We'll see you tomorrow. And thank you for spending some time with our South Texas listening audience this morning. Appreciate you, sir. Thank you.
0: Absolutely. Thanks, Bob.
1: And we'll be back with more live broadcasting from Austin, Texas. The 9th annual Texas Faith Fest is in session. Take a look.

0: Worldwide News Network update. I'm Michael Wallace. A powerful nor'easter along the East Coast is expected to bring heavy rain, wind, and flooding throughout the weekend. News Nation's Madison Elliott is on the Jersey Shore.
1: New Jersey officials and Jersey Shore leaders are ramping up emergency preparations as a nor'easter is expected to bring in periods of rain and more along the Jersey Shore. Officials urge residents to take precautions ahead of expected flooding and said additional parking options would be available in higher elevation areas. Officials also say wind gusts could knock out power throughout the entire region.
0: Those gusts could hit 60 miles per hour. U.S. Trade Representative Jamison Greer told CNBC this morning the U.S. and China have reached some trade agreements regarding agricultural products and medical devices. He promises more details will be released Monday. President Xi will have tea with President Trump at the White House and visit the National Archives today before heading back to China. This is the Worldwide News Network.
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3: June 21st, 1900. Delegates at the Republican National Convention unanimously vote to make New York Governor Teddy Roosevelt the GOP's vice presidential nominee to run along with incumbent President William McKinley in the November election. McKinley approved the move primarily for strategic reasons. Roosevelt's popularity as a Spanish-American war hero helped to unify different factions within the Republican Party and attract the broader voter base. TR was also much more energetic than the reserved president. The choice paid off as McKinley was reelected by a larger margin than he grabbed in 1896, taking 5 more states and 21 more electoral votes. But the decision became much more impactful 15 months later when McKinley was assassinated and Roosevelt suddenly became president. Love it or hate it, the TR presidency was momentous as he turned the U.S. into a superpower. And that's history.
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882-392-7882-KEYS. Want to remind you, though, coming up next month, October the 17th, that's a Saturday, Weikert

0: Realtors, the place of houses, continues their free buyer-seller seminars provided at no obligation, no pressure, for educational purposes for the consumer to have the most current information to make wise choices in one of life's largest purchases or sale. Diane Garner of Weikert Realtors conducts these seminars. As I said, the next one is Saturday, October the 17th. 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On the Keys Newsmaker Line, broadcasting live from Texas Values Faith, Texas Faith Fest 2026. We have one of the panelists and speakers for tomorrow's session, Kim Slusser. She's the mother of Brooke Slusser, who was with Save Women Sports Leader and the NCAA college athlete from Texas. She's the mother, and she's also with Save Women Sports Leader. She's a dedicated advocate for women's rights, privacy, and safety in sports and public spaces. As the mother of Brooke, who will also be here, she's a leading plaintiff in a landmark NCAA lawsuit that we'll talk about. Good morning, Kim. How are you?
1: Good morning. How are you? Thanks for having me.
0: I appreciate you taking the time this morning to talk to our South Texas listening audience. Now,
1: yes, I'm excited about it. My oldest daughter actually played volleyball, my other daughter, at Texas A&M Corpus Christi, so we love Corpus.
0: Oh, okay. See, small world, man. Small world.
1: Yes.
0: And you know, one of the things, I don't want to jump to the chase, but what got you involved? Was it what they did to your daughter, unbeknown to her, that got you started in this, or were you an advocate of women's sports before that?
1: Well, I was definitely an advocate for women's sports. I was an athlete myself. I will say it's kind of interesting, even before this happened to Brooke, the year or two before that, there was a trans athlete, which I don't actually personally like to say trans athlete. I do that to clarify for people that might be listening. But there was a man that was, trying to be a woman that had committed to the University of Washington volleyball team. And I had seen that a couple years before. I posted it on my social media, on Instagram, about how wrong it was and how it was taking a woman's scholarship away and just in general, just wrong. And I had put that up about 2 years before. And then in the fall of 2024, is when we went into the lawsuit, you know, found out that there was a man on the team, that he was actually living with Brooke in the apartment. So that was a little interesting that we, you know, I had several friends that said to me, it's crazy that this actually happened to you, Kim, because you posted about the trans, you know, the guy that was on the team that committed to Washington. And then when it was exposed that it was a man that committed to Washington, Washington ended up rescinding, once it was publicized, the scholarship, thank goodness. But yes, that's kind of where it all started. And then when Brooke got involved, you know, then I always say I'm not really a speaker. It's not really my forte. But, you know, this particular issue, it's kind of easy to speak about because it is so black and white. It is just biblical truth that, you know, men are men, women are women, men shouldn't be on women's teams or in women's spaces. So for me, as not really a natural speaker, it does make it a little bit easier to talk about.
0: I don't see in just the plain language of Title IX, because I was a varsity fencer at

0: Temple University. And because of Title IX and having opportunity, equal opportunity, they say, for women to be in athletic endeavors, one of the things that they did is they advanced the women's fencing team, but they got rid of the men's fencing team. This was after I was gone. Or they got rid of men's wrestling or men's track in order to do other women's activities because they were trying to spread the money around and make sure women had ample opportunity. But I don't see how there could be any way that they could accept the insanity that a biological man can become a biological woman. That's not scientific. That's not realistic. That's not, I mean, how did they get there? Now, tell the story real quick about your daughter and rooming with a guy that she never knew was a guy who saw her in all different states of undress.
1: Yes. So Brooke initially was at the University of Alabama. Her coach got fired. Brooke loved Alabama, didn't really want to leave, tried to kind of suffer through the volleyball program, but the coach was pushing everybody out, as happens when you have new staff come in. So she kind of waited a little too long to get in the portal, went into the portal, ended up at a school that she wouldn't necessarily have initially picked because there was few options because she did get into the portal late. She ended up at San Jose State University. Brooke ended up rooming with what we now know is a man. The coach actually was pushing her to live in this particular apartment. Our opinion is that he was trying to make sure that Brooke became friends with this man, you know, so that it wouldn't be a problem. That's my opinion. So then we finally figured it out when a mom at Utah State University actually found a picture of the man on the team, Blair Fleming, on his grandmother's Facebook page when he was like 10. Everything else of Braden had been, his original name was Braden, had been scrubbed from the internet by his parents. So it was kind of a miracle that she found this, exposed it. It came out in an article. We ended up joining the Riley Gaines, or we, I say Brooke, ended up joining the Riley Gaines lawsuit against the NCAA for having men in women's sports. Of course, hers is with Leah Thomas, that was the NCAA swimming championship. She's in that lawsuit with 18 other athletes. She's also in her own lawsuit against San Jose State University, the Mountain West Conference, and three staff at the university. This is all funded and backed by the Independent Council on Women's Sports, which is Kim Jones and Marcy Smith. They were actually in the Senate yesterday speaking, which was amazing. If you go to the Independent Council on Women's Sports social media, you can see all of it. It's really great. We're getting the word out there that this just has to stop. So, yeah, so it started in the fall of 24 with the lawsuit, and now Brooke does, you know, some speaking engagements to try to get the word out there of what's going on. Of course, the lawsuits are still ongoing, as lawsuits do take a long time. So that's kind of how it all started.
0: Well, let me ask you this, Kim. Not that it matters at that point, but had this individual, three things. Had this individual taken puberty blockers or had any kind of transitional surgery or whatnot, or just merely covered it up? Did the university didn't know it was a male, a biological male, when they did it? And number three, what ultimately happened with that male?
1: Okay, so our opinion, this is our opinion, and from what we have been told from several people that were close to the situation, that the previous coach, Trent Kirsten, who is now at the University of Oregon coaching, head coach, he was the one that recruited Blair to San Jose State University. From my understanding, he did know Blair was a man. It was known throughout juniors volleyball when Blair played in juniors that Blair was a guy. And it was allowed by USA Volleyball for that to happen. And he was recruited, from my understanding. Trent tried to recruit him when he was at TCU, when Trent was at TCU.

0: as an assistant coach. He then tried to recruit him and recruited him at San Jose State University. And yes, the university did know that it was going on and hid it and protected Blair more than any of the girls on the team. Now, when it comes to the puberty blockers, of course, I don't know 100% because I'm not with Blair to know. But my understanding from very close sources is he definitely was taking medication to lower his testosterone. As a matter of fact, and this is alleged, he had an injury that ended up not really being a true injury. We found out from the assistant coach that got fired, Melissa Batty Smooth, who is now suing the California State education system for getting fired because she was actually standing behind Brooke. She was the only one at the university that stood behind Brooke. But she told us that preseason, Blair had injured, had a slight injury. And then she kind of figured out as the season went on and Blair was still had the injury, that Blair didn't really have the injury, that Blair did not pass the testosterone threshold that has to be, I guess, through taking the puberty blockers, the suppression, testosterone suppression medication. Well, it was too high for whatever the Mountain West Conference. I mean, obviously at this time, we didn't even know that something like that existed, you know. But it was too high, so that's why he continued to pretend he had an injury and until he could get those testosterone numbers back down and then came back onto the team towards the end of the season and in the postseason. And so, yeah, that's all, of course, that's all alleged, but, yeah, it's true.
1: And we got to take a quick break here, but we'll be right back. We're at the Faith Fest 2026 here in Austin. 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
7: 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Kaylin Paxson, Carolyn Vaughn, Gil Hernandez, Eric Cantu, all four voted down the Inner Harbor Desalination Plant. 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

0: Bob Jones Show, broadcasting live from the 9th Annual Texas Faith Fest here in Austin, Texas. And they got a lot of key confirmed speakers. One is Kim Slusser. She's with Save Women's Sports Leader. There is a lot in what you do, and I'm sure you've learned a lot about the NCAA in this process, Kim.
1: Yes, yes. Actually, Brooke and I went to Lubbock. It's been about a year and a half ago now to testify on behalf of Independent Council on Women's Sports, who is funding the lawsuits that Brooke is in with Riley and her own lawsuits. And we testified actually against the NCAA lawyers up there. So yes, it's been a lot with the NCAA.
0: How about you have to put, and this hasn't happened yet, I don't believe, but the Texas Women's Privacy Act. What is that, and why should that have to be explicitly legislated in these day and age?
1: Well, sadly, we have situations just like my daughter at San Jose State where the male actually lived with her in her apartment, was in her locker rooms, and we had men, and one of the Texas Values employees at the time, about a year and a half, maybe 2 years ago now, actually had a man come into the restroom at the Capitol. And I actually was at TJ Maxx 2 days ago. And a man walked into the bathroom as I was walking out that was trying to be a woman. Pretending to be a woman is what I like to say. I don't really like using the word trans because I personally don't believe there is such a thing. You're either a man or a woman. But, sadly, things that we think are, you know, black and white and common sense have become not so common sense anymore, and we have to make laws like the Texas Women's Privacy Act to protect women's spaces.
0: I want to take a quick minute and let our listeners know how they can get in touch with are you working with any specific organization or just individuals who have decided to file suit?
1: So Brooke is, I would say I'm with Independent Council on Women's Sports. That's who Brooke is in the lawsuits with, and that's who funds the lawsuits, the one that against NCAA with Riley Gaines and then the one of her own. So Independent Council on Women's Sports, you go to their website, their social media. Again, they were in the Senate yesterday speaking on the men and women's sports issue yesterday. It was amazing. So, yes, I would say that, you know, we speak for us as a family with the lawsuits that Brooke is going through and her experience. But I also like to speak about, they're called ICONS, Independent Council on Women's Sports. So, yes, I'm not actually employed by them or work for them. But, yes, we try to put the word out there as much as we can about them.
0: My understanding is that there's still a lack of national awareness about this issue.

0: Is that still a definite statement that can be made that most people are not aware of what's going on? But because there's NCAA, there's the women's league now, the WNBA, this stuff going on there.
1: Yeah, so I would say it continues to, the information continues to get out there. But a lot of people that aren't in sports or don't have kids in sports or don't have kids in college sports or didn't play sports, you know, a lot of times they're a little confused about why this is even being talked about. So that's why I continue to speak. You know, it's not in my natural nature to stand up and speak. But this being such an easy black and white issue, I can easily speak on it. And it's just something that we have to continue to get out there, because a lot of times people have a tendency to say, well, there's not that many people. There's not that many, you know, trans people trying to get on teams. So why worry about it? Well, all it takes is one. You take one, and then it grows, and it becomes two, and then it becomes three. And if you actually look outside of Texas and over to the West Coast, you have Washington, Oregon, California. There are hundreds of boys, it's documented, that are in high school sports that are pretending to be girls, that are taking away trophies and medals. It's also happening in the Northeast. So it is still a rampant problem. And I just continue to speak about it because, yes, to answer your question, I do think that there are still quite a few people out there that don't understand it. You know, WNBA situation and Sophie Cunningham speaking up about it has helped.
0: I was getting ready
1: in the national media.
0: You do something called Sophie Cunningham rallies. Talk about that, if you will. Who's Sophie Cunningham? And what are Sophie Cunningham rallies that you do, that you lead?
1: Okay. So Sophie Cunningham is a WNBA player that actually is one of the very few active professional athletes, females, that have stood up and said it's wrong for men to play in women's sports. So because of this, she's gotten a lot of backlash. She's also gotten a lot of support. So we, with Icons and XXY Athletics, which is an apparel brand that Jennifer Say owns, we all got together. Texas Values organized the one in Dallas. We went to Dallas. We did interviews, and we spoke at the podium right outside of the American Airlines Center about why this needs to be an important issue of speaking out and praising Sophie. And we had signs made that said, thank you, Sophie, for speaking out for women's sports. And she is just a great representation of, you know, standing up for men not being in women's sports. And so we just all want to be there and have gone. We have several groups that have gone all over the nation to support her. I specifically I've only been to the one in Dallas. When they played, when the Indiana Fever played, that's the team that Sophie is on, and watched and supported her and held signs up. And, yeah, so, you know, there's speculation, whether it's true or not true, that there are men pretending to be women playing in the WNBA. I personally think there are. You know, there's no way to prove that until they do the cheek swab test, so they're trying to pass the cheek swab test so that they can identify if there are. But the WNBA keeps pushing back on implementing those rules, and that has a lot to do with the reason why we continue to show up. They need to have a rule. They need to have a cheek swab test, just like the International Olympic Committee has now implemented, thank the Lord. And so that's why we all keep speaking out, because for me as a mom, I don't want this to ever happen to any other girl, any other woman at a college level. My daughter worked so hard to become a college athlete, and it was destroyed. Her life was destroyed by having a man on the team and for her standing up and speaking out. And it was pretty devastating. And so she continues to speak out, and we just don't want this to ever happen to any other females again.
0: Well, with the vitality and the energy.

0: that y'all have been putting together. It's an issue that is gaining steam. I mean, it's only the right thing, but it is so crazy, Kim, that we got that far off the mark in this country. So yes. Crazy, so radically crazy.
1: It is crazy. I was actually doing an interview right before yours, and

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1: Today will feature partly sunny skies and very warm temperatures with a high of 95. Expect breezy conditions in the afternoon. Tonight will be humid with a moonlit sky and a low of 75. Tomorrow will bring partly sunny skies, very warm temperatures, and breezy conditions in the afternoon with a high of 94. Sunday will also be partly sunny and very warm with breezy conditions in the afternoon and a high of 96. Monday will be partly sunny, humid, and become breezy in the afternoon. There is a chance of a thunderstorm in spots with a high of 95. With your AccuWeather forecast, I'm meteorologist Joe Lundberg.
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0: 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And we are continuing to broadcast live from the Texas Faith Fest here in Austin. My next guest is Jonathan Covey. He is the Director of Policy for Texas Values. Before joining Texas Values, he worked for a member of the U.S. Congress and then spent over 5 years working in the Texas Capitol building. He first served as Chief of Staff for a state representative, after as Senior Policy Analyst for a state senator. He graduated with a bachelor's from Thomas Edison State University and obtained his law degree from Oak Brook College of Law. He and his wife Sarah have one daughter. Jonathan, good morning.
1: Good morning, Bob. Great to be with you this morning at Texas Faith Fest.
0: Oh, yeah. This is something that I try to tell people. They don't have a clue into what they walk into and what they'll walk into tomorrow over at the Park Center in terms of networking ability. The not just the speakers and the panelists, but the booths and all of those things that are set up are individuals with organizations, and if you really want to be branded, the degree of merchandise is almost mind-boggling. One year I got a nice hat, and Jonathan Sines, the president of Texas Values, said, when your wife sees that, and sure enough, by that afternoon, it was on her head. But there's always unique evidence. So tell me about putting together the Faith Fest for this year.
1: Yeah, well, you are going to be blown away. If you liked last year's merchandise, you're going to be blown away by this year's merchandise. It's going to be a lot of exciting new stuff to take a look at. I'll leave that as a surprise. But no, Texas Faith Fest is always great. We're always excited to be able to bring leaders together from public policy, from law, from education, from churches, from culture. So it's going to be September 26th, of course, starts tomorrow. And Texans will hear from people who have defended religious liberty, parental rights, unborn life, the truth about biological sex, and who can explain how ordinary citizens can make a difference. And that's really our goal, is to educate,

0: motivate and activate people, help them understand what's happening, encourage them with real stories of courage, and then send them home with a practical next step.
1: And this is the ninth year that you've done it. Were you around when they first planned the Faith Fest?
0: I was not here for the first couple of years. No, I'm actually on my seventh year with Texas Values now. But we have grown and matured in a lot of different ways. It's been very exciting to see.
1: And the thing is, the quality of the content and what the people bring to the table. You're talking about. It's like Roosevelt said, it's not the critic that counts, but the one who is actually in the arena, you know, with the sweat and the dirt and the toils and the effort. And that's what you bring to the table here.
0: Well, one thing, Bob, I keep coming back to is that a lot of the issues that we've worked on have moved from the Capitol into everyday life. We can talk about, you know, a bill, we can, when it passes, but the real questions actually come later. What does a school district do with it? What happens when a parent has a concern? What happens when somebody challenges it in court? Those are the conversations that people are having right now, and I think that makes this a particularly good year to get everyone in the same room at Faith
1: Fest. So in the same time, it's an update on where we are in the struggle.
0: Absolutely.
1: Whatever the category of the struggle, where we are in the struggle. Yeah. When you talk about director of policy, what does that all entail for Texas Values? Because they got their hands in a lot of stuff.
0: Yep. Well, we have three main pillars, as you know, faith, family, and freedom, and we work within those frames of thought. But as director of policy, I get the honor to be able to direct our policy team up at the Texas Capitol. A lot of what we do is at the Texas legislature. We know we pass bills. We actually, basically, we like to say we do everything except push the button. We pass bills. We get those votes put together. We even write the legislation. So I get the honor to be able to direct that team and make sure that those things are accomplished. And we're also on the lookout for bad bills, making sure that bad language doesn't get into the legislation as well.
1: Because they will do that. I was surprised. I chaired a state agency for a while, and I was surprised that a bill can be sent from one chamber to the other, and they can completely gut what's in there and put something else in there and flip the whole bill that is totally opposite of what it was when they passed it in one chamber and sent it to the other. That's I don't know how many people know that can be done.
0: Yes. I mean, the crazy thing is that some proposals, they sound harmless until you get into the details and ask who would actually be affected by that. But we read all the language, we talk to the people, the experts, make sure the lawmakers understand all of that correspondence. There are even some things called poison pills, where they'll put a little line into a bill to strike the enacting clause of a piece of legislation. And you have to be so attentive and so on your game on all those things.
1: 882-539-7882, Keith Jonathan Kobe, Director of Public Policy for Texas Values. So some of the key people that are going to be there tomorrow, Bill Federer, his American Minute and the books that he put out. I have one that I got from him maybe 15 years ago or so, because I would bring him on the radio periodically. You know, on certain holidays and whatnot, to give him the real deal, you know, and the background and the real history of a holiday or something.
0: Yep.
1: It's really second to nothing, and he'll be here.
0: Yeah, no, he will. I mean, our staff was talking about just a week or so ago, taking a look at some of the issues that he speaks on. He speaks on a lot of issues.
1: A lot of issues. And up to date issues.
0: And he has a gift for telling stories behind American history. You know, a lot of people know about his American Minute pieces, where he takes an event or a person you may have heard of and gives context that makes you really want to learn more. So with America's 250th anniversary this year, I think that's a really timely conversation.
1: Yeah, his wife just not too long ago put out a book, Miracles in the Founding of the Country. And many of them were miracles, even when the fog came down because Washington's army was trapped by the water and the British was moving in for the kill.
0: Yeah.
1: And a fog comes out of nowhere, and they start moving across. And when the last boat was going across, the fog lifted, the

0: British showed up and nobody was there. That's miracle stuff. Yeah,
1: it is. You know, some of these stories are just genuinely so inspiring that, you know, we need to know about it. We need to be able to talk honestly about it. And we need to think about how we're handing it to the next generation.
0: It's funny because I'm not sure what he's going to be speaking about tomorrow, but I want to holler, tell us a story, Bill.
1: That's right.
0: Tell us a story.
1: I'm sure we'll get some very good stories.
0: He's got one book that he did put out recently on the history of Islam.
1: Yep, that's right. We have a panel on that. We have a panel.
0: Oh, you do?
1: On talking that's called "Don't Sharia My Texas." We'll have some great experts on that panel. Not sure if Bill's going to be on that one or not, but it's going to be a very exciting panel to talk about what's going on with the Sharia issue here in Texas.
0: Yeah, I just the other day I was playing a clip from an imam who says, "Look, let's be clear: Sharia is Islam, and Islam is Sharia. There's no separating the two." And a lot of people think that can be done, or that legally or somehow under our Constitution, it has to be allowed, which goes against the laws that we have about women and women's rights and other things, you know, about the age of consent.
1: Yep.
0: And things like that. That is directly in opposition to the Sharia beliefs of I don't know, mainstream Islam or?
1: Yeah, I mean, I think the question for lawmakers is where the conflicts might arise. You know, for example, if they're pressured to accept a ruling in a family or financial dispute or something, and whether there are existing protections in place strong enough. So I'm really looking forward to hearing legislators talk about specific concerns. That's what we're going to try to nail them down on, and what Texas needs to do about it. That's what this is all about.
0: 882-5397-882-KEYS. Yeah, I was going over a piece, how to understand the rise of Islam in America. But more than that, it's about that huge influx of over 11 million immigrants, many of them, if not most of them, illegal, coming in with their own culture, coming in with their own lifestyle, coming in with their own diet. They don't want to assimilate. They don't want to be quote unquote American. They want what America offers, the opportunities and the free, but they want to bring that's something that people don't know how to deal with.
1: Yeah, no, I mean, when we see immigration on a large scale, it's reasonable to ask how we help those newcomers become part of a life in the country. But
0: right.
1: People bring their own languages and customs and faiths. And, you know, as a free country, they're free to practice them. But at the same time, everyone needs to understand that in Texas and in America, we have our Constitution, we have our laws, and our civil government. And that's the distinction that people need to understand. It doesn't give someone authority to set aside the legal rights that we have in this country.
0: Yeah, some people, and like I said, it's tomorrow. You can go to txvalues.org, and that'll click you over to the Faith Fest. You can still register because of the sponsors that support Texas Values. Pastors and young people can get in free.
1: Yep.
0: Because it's the point of giving them, making them aware. Now, you've got, among other people, Texas State Board of Education chairman. You've got the assistant secretary with the Trump Department of Education who'll be here. You've got First Liberty Institute.
1: Yeah, and I'm really excited. You know, one thing that makes this year very interesting is that we're going to have people who can speak to what's happening beyond Texas. Kimberly Ritchie is coming from U.S. Department of Education Civil Rights Office. We also have Nicole Hudgens coming from the Department of Justice. So we spend a lot of our time talking about what Texas can do, but federal policy and federal courts, they affect Texas families too. So I'm looking forward to seeing how they can that bring people together and talk about these issues.
0: We'll be back with more Jonathan Covey here at Texas Faith Fest. Don't go away.
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0: Live in Austin, Texas, broadcasting from the Texas Values 9th Annual Texas Faith Fest. Educate, motivate, activate, and like Jonathan Sines, the president and attorney, likes to say, where leadership rises from the gathering together. I got a text, Jonathan, and this is Jonathan Kobe. Around here, they all named Jonathan.
1: We're all named Jonathan. That's
0: I got a text earlier that said from Raymond. They're talking about one of the congressional people running for Congress was saying about recognizing the Lipan Apache tribe, you know, officially. And they just had a powwow at the Hilliard Center down there and all. And first thing he said is, if they get recognized in Texas, can they put a casino in Corpus Christi? Maybe they could use the old Greyhound racetrack. Well, first of all, they don't own the land in Corpus Christi. They'd have to have their own land if they wanted. But what is the gambling situation look like? It's been going on for years. People said that's revenue, part of sin taxes.
1: Yeah.
0: We should get our share. What is the gambling situation? Where are we policy-wise?
1: Yeah, so I recently testified at the Capitol about this, and we talked about what's called prediction markets. And it's one of those issues that sounds technical until you describe what people can actually do
0: on these
1: apps. Like prediction markets. Someone, they can put money on the outcome of a sporting event, for example, and the company, they may call it an event contract instead of a bet, but that raises a real question for Texas. Who gets to decide this type of gambling, and is it allowed here? And I'll tell you, Bob, it's moving very quickly. I think that families and lawmakers need to understand.
0: Moving to become a reality.
1: Yeah, I mean, it's already in Texas. We're already, it's one of the new issues that we're watching. And Texas hasn't legalized sports betting. So the question is whether a company, a prediction market company, can get around that.
0: Well, isn't the question whether or not you bet, put money down and win money on the outcome of the prediction?
1: Yeah, I mean, exactly.
0: Because I know nationally and globally, there is a book market that specializes in that type of gambling.
1: If it walks like gambling and sounds like gambling and has the effects of gambling, it's gambling.
0: Look, I have friends who gamble. They can't watch a football game and just watch it and enjoy it. They've got bets on who's going to score the first down, how long they're going to hold the ball, will they do this with, and it's changing. I mean, how you watch a game like that? I had to get out of the stock market because I kept looking at the thing moving. You got to be in for the haul.
1: One of the travesties of all of this is that you're watching a football game now, and especially with the younger generation, it's no longer talking about all the sports stats and all the sports techniques. It's talking about financial terms and what the prediction markets say and what odds do I have on this play.
0: And then they got these people like FanDuel who do a disclaimer, gamble responsibly. Only gamble what you can afford to lose. Come on, man.
1: Yeah. I mean, I enjoy football, but I don't think that every moment of it needs to be

0: becoming a financial waiver. Texans should be able to enjoy the sport without gambling being pushed at them from every direction.
1: So the new attack, the new effort to bring gambling through the side door is called prediction markets.
0: That's right. Yeah, no, and I understand why people hear the term prediction markets and they think, well, that's a useful way to
1: forecast. But that's gambling, period, predicting the outcome of a game.
0: But these are retail prediction market. They're only focusing on young people and folks who barely can't afford it at all. And if you look at what the customer is actually doing on this app, they're putting odds on a football run. They even do what are called parlays, which are different legs of the wager. So, for example, they have to make a three-yard run. They have to throw the ball 15 yards, and you know they have to make a touchdown within 5 minutes. Yeah, and the odds of winning something like that are astronomically low.
1: Well, I mean, you know, when you see the big jackpots, it's over $1 billion. That's because hundreds of millions of bets lost.
0: Right.
1: You don't get that big if somebody wins. So they know, I mean, it's hundreds of millions to one. And you know what I hear people say? The chances of you winning is slim and none. And they say, well, for $2, though, I'll take a chance.
0: Exactly. And the sad reality is these companies are operating in Texas already.
1: They are.
0: Yeah, you know the companies like DraftKings and FanDuel,
1: right,
0: that wanted to legalize sports betting, and the Texas legislature said no. Well, last year they went out, they formed their own prediction markets. Now they're 100% operating in Texas, doing the exact same thing they wanted to.
1: They're not based in Texas.
0: But they're not based in Texas, and they didn't need the legislature's say so to do it.
1: So how do you stop somebody from participating if you say it's not legal or illegal? Because they pick up the phone and they call somebody nationally.
0: Yeah, this is the issue that we're having to deal with. It's called federal preemption, and we're trying to figure out how the Texas legislature has to figure out a way to be able to deal with this.
1: So that'll be on the agenda.
0: That's going to be on the agenda. And one of the things is that this is affecting our elections, because we're seeing these bets now being put on the outcome of elections. You know, we're seeing them bet on who's going to win on elections.
1: Well, the Irish book always did that.
0: So this is affecting Texas sovereignty in that it's affecting our elections. So this is an issue that has to be dealt with.
1: Wow, that's scary stuff. And that'll be discussed as well.
0: That'll be discussed as well.
1: As one of the topics here. I'm going to be talking, I think, next to Brandon Hall. He's a member of the State Board of Education. I think I've got him up next before. But again, did you guys sit down and try to figure out who the best would be to bring here and who was available?
0: We did, you know, and if you care about faith, family, and freedom and the future of Texas, join us tomorrow.
1: Because this is not just thrown together stuff.
0: Yeah, no, this is, students and pastors are going to be free. General admission is $39. That includes lunch, and everyone can go and they can register at texasfaithfest.com. We've still got room. Come on down to Cedar Park and Park Social, and we want to see you there.
1: Yeah, and I'm going to give that address again a couple of times before the end of the show. So you probably already planning next year's, huh? Before the smoke clears.
0: We're moving right ahead, yes, sir.
1: And it's going to start at 9 o'clock tomorrow.
0: That's right.
1: And run through 5 with a break for lunch, free lunch as part of the pack. If you're a pastor or a young person, you get to eat free because of the generosity of the sponsors of Texas Values. And I'll tell you, it's more than necessary. And if you're an activist in your area, your community, you really want to meet the people that will assemble here tomorrow.
0: That's right.
1: In the hallway, you might sit next to them. They might have a booth here.
0: That's right.
1: With their advertising, the speakers afterwards, they'll be around and they'll talk. It's nothing like it, but talking to the people who are in the news and make the news all of a sudden up close and personal to you.
0: That's right. Texas leads the nation. Educate, motivate, activate. We often become the proving ground for those policies in the rest of the country. And so this impact that we're doing doesn't stop at the state line.
1: We'll be back with more of the Bob Jones Show, broadcasting live from Faith Fest 2026 in Austin, Texas.
2: With SRN News, I'm Rich Thomason in Washington. Israel's prime minister denounces them as moral cowards. Benjamin Netanyahu refers to the UN delegates who stood up and walked out.

0: as he took the podium to address the General Assembly. Netanyahu suggests that accusing Israel of genocide is absurd. Chinese President Xi's state visit continues today after tea at the White House with President Trump. It's a visit to the National Archives. Last night, it was a glittering state dinner at the White House with an array of tech industry executives among the VIPs at the table. Keeping an eye on gas prices, AAA's latest national average for a gallon of regular is $4.49. That's up one penny from yesterday. On Wall Street, the Dow is up 152 points, while the Nasdaq trading 21 points lower. The Nasdaq is down. The S&P is off 1 point. This is SRN News.
1: When there's a storm brewing on the seas, the smart captains have already tucked into safe harbor. The same goes with your savings. And there are some rough seas right now. 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
3: 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Come in, Mr. Rubin, sir.
4: This is Cold Air Home Base. What's it like up there, Jesse?
3: Amazing, sir. I'm so glad I came up with the idea of a cold air balloon.
4: Well, I did tell you to get us noticed.
3: 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Everyone's waving.
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3: Great idea, sir. 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

0: The Bob Jones Show, broadcasting live from Austin, Texas. Texas Values 9th Annual Texas Faith Fest, where they educate, motivate, and activate, where young leaders rise. And tomorrow they've got a full line of workshops and panels, and we are previewing some of the guests, some of the speakers for tomorrow right here live back to South Texas. 882-5397-882-KEYS. Here on the Newsmaker line, we have Brandon Hall. He is a member of the Texas State Board of Education, a Republican member of the State Board. His professional experience includes serving as an aide for a member of Congress in the U.S. House of Representatives and other non-governmental roles for elected officials at the state and federal level, in addition to his work in ministry. He returned to Springtown to serve as a youth pastor of the church that he was baptized in as a child. Talk about homecoming. He now leads another local congregation as pastor, but remains very involved with the youth of his church, including teaching a Bible class for teens. That sounds very interesting. His work with youth has connected him to the concerns of parents and the struggles of students, which inspired him to run for a seat on the State Board of Education. He lives in Parker County with his wife, Ashley, where he pastors a local church in Springtown. Seven generations of Brandon's family have called Texas home. Well, Brandon Hall, I guess that makes you indigenous to the state of Texas, huh?
1: I think it does, actually. I'm not sure how many generations you have to be here before you're indigenous, but I mean, I think seven generations is long enough.
0: Yeah, it's so interesting. Was this your first run for the Texas State Board?
1: Yes, this is my first term, and so I'm one of the youngest people ever to be elected. 27 when I first got elected, and I'm about halfway through my first term, and we're just fighting really hard for conservative education reform.
0: You know that what each State Board of Education district is about 1 million people, I heard.
1: Actually, we're about 2 million people, believe it or not. There's 15 of us in the state, obviously over 30 million people. And so, yeah, we each represent districts of about 2 million in population, and my district has six different counties in it.
0: Wow. And how do you get around to all of that and do all the other stuff you were doing? That takes a Herculean effort as well as a labor of love.
1: Absolutely. Yeah. You know, I'm a busy guy, Bob, but it is, like you said, it is a labor of love. It's something we're doing for the Lord and also to serve the people of Texas and to fight for, to protect our students from indoctrination, to give them a world-class education. And so it's worth all the hours that we put in, all the late nights and early mornings.
0: When you worked for a former member of Congress in the House, were you in Washington or in his district office back here?
1: I was back in a district office. Actually, it was in New Mexico. It was Yvette Harrell, and we were right on the border. And so that was at the beginning of Biden's border crisis, and we were, you know, kind of on the front line of that. So I was riding along with Border Patrol and all that good stuff back in the district.
0: Wow. And then you did other non-governmental roles at the state and federal level. Could you talk a little bit about that experience?
1: Yeah, absolutely. So those were political roles. So, you know, I got involved first as an activist just because I love our country and I want to save America. And so I got involved, you know, helping campaigns and eventually did that professionally. I worked for Governor Abbott and even President Trump's 2020 reelection. And so those are those non-governmental roles and always want to get good people elected in office.
0: You don't seem to be able to or... how would I say this? Willing to separate your faith from your action. I know there's a passage in the Bible that said, if you said you have faith, if you believe and convinced and persuaded

0: It says, then I'll show you my faith by my works, because faith without works is dead. Do you see that connection of being salt, actual salt, as part of your justification for your activism?
1: I do, absolutely. I think Jesus called us to be salt and also light. And, you know, he said a candle that's hidden under a bushel cannot be seen. And so, you know, when he said to be salt and light, he wasn't talking about within the four walls of the church. He was saying to take the gospel, go ye out into all the world, take the gospel into every corner of the public square, corner of our society. And so we're really big on, yeah, we want, you know, Christian influence. My constituents wanted a Christian influence on the State Board of Education. A long time ago, we let sort of Christians let, you know, the leftists tell them, you're not allowed to be involved in government, not allowed to be involved in education. And we're reversing that mentality where the church kind of retreated out of those areas. We're going back into them now.
0: You know, that is a fact. Because I had somebody tell me that Christians really shouldn't get involved in politics or believers. And I'm saying, yeah, but Joseph became, a governor, and Daniel became a prime minister, and they went like, oh, I never thought of that. I never considered that they could be put in places, because it says what? Pray for rulers and magistrates and all, that it might be well with you. I can add, become one of the rulers and the magistrates and elected official, that you can even have more say-so, and that it be well with believers in the nation.
1: Now, well, that's exactly right. If you have that idea that Christians shouldn't be involved in politics, you didn't get that from the Bible. Because like you said, you know, pretty much the entire Old Testament is based on stories of kings and rulers. And then, you know, people like Joseph, Daniel, Esther, all of the prophets, you know, engaged as the leaders of their time. And then in the New Testament, we're actually commanded to pray for our leaders, to engage with them. The Apostle Paul did that. Of course, John the Baptist did that. So you just wouldn't get that idea from reading the Bible.
0: Yeah, not at all. We're talking with Brandon Hall. He's a member of the Texas State Board of Education. What are some of the key reasons why you ran for the Board of Education as opposed to other elective offices?
1: Yeah, you know, for me, I went to Bible college in the Chicago area, and I worked in an inner city ministry where we had a private school, a private Christian school for the inner city kids there. And so we got to, you know, take them out of schools that were full of drugs and gangs and violence and subpar academics and put them in a safe and uplifting environment with excellent academics. And it was absolutely life changing for them. And so when I looked at the, you know, the landscape in the state of Texas, like, you know, only about half of our students in the state of Texas can read to grade level. In a lot of places, it's a lot lower than that. Like, we have a real educational crisis. We also have an onslaught of indoctrination coming to our classrooms. And so I wanted to run to give our students that safe, uplifting environment and give them the world-class education that they deserve and that our taxpayers in the state of Texas are paying for. And I also really wanted to be a fighter, not somebody who would just sit there like a bump on a log, but somebody who was really going to go to Austin and be willing to fight these battles, because whether we like it or not, we are in a culture war, and it very much is in education.
0: Yeah, many years ago, people on the left understood that the schools were where they could win the ideological battle by indoctrinating kids. And I was always shocked at how every leftist, radical, many of them violent groups, they all got positions on college campuses. Bernardine Dorn and the Black Panthers, and if you were a radical, you could become an associate professor or a professor at our universities. And so the battle is for the mind anyway, because with the mind we serve God. But the place where that battle takes place is in their early education. Would you say that that's a fair assessment?
1: Oh, yeah, absolutely. I mean, the left has made their goals pretty clear. And honestly, for many, many decades now. We could even go back all the way to like the progressive era, the early 1900s. Like, they've been at this for a long time, and conservatives are just now waking up to the fact of, yeah, education is really important. But the left, they've always understood what's at stake. If you can capture the minds of our next generation, you can take this country, and they've been hard at work at that. And so what we're doing in the state of Texas on the State Board of Education here is we're rolling back, you know, sort of generations of work that the left

0: Craft has been doing. And thankfully, we've been able to be successful at doing some of that, but it is an ongoing battle. And it's, you know, it's something we're going to be at work at a long time. It's not going to happen overnight.
1: We're going to take a quick break, but we'll be right back with Brandon Hall of the Texas State Board of Education, one of the key presenters at Texas Faith Fest this weekend. Stay with us.
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0: talking live on our newsmaker line with Brandon Hall. He's a member of the Texas State Board of Education and will be one of the presenters tomorrow here at Faith Fest in Austin. It is the 9th annual one. So they've been doing this for 9 years, and they bring the top people in and around the nation to show up and to come down and present to any of those who have joined. And they've got sponsors like Moms for Liberty, Turning Point USO, Newsmax, you name it. They have a lot of sponsors, which enables pastors and young people to attend at no charge. And that, my friends, is a very, very, very, very a big deal. Now, the forum will be tomorrow from the Park, P-A-R-Q, Social Special Event Center on Scottsdale Drive in Cedar Park. And if you can't make it, you can also probably stream some of it, but we'll find that out a little bit later. Brandon Hall is one of the presenters. Brandon, when you ran for the state board, were you sure you could make a difference or change, or you just went to try? And what key issues that you wanted to achieve when you got there, if you got there?
1: Yeah, well, you know, when you're first running, I mean, you can understand a lot about the office, but you won't know exactly, you know, what's ahead of you until you actually get there. And so it's really interesting. There were some things, you know, one of the things that I thought was really important, obviously rolling back all of the indoctrination that we talked about earlier, but I thought it was important, you know, let's bring God and good values, good Texas values back into our schools. And, you know, we kicked them out a long time ago, and look at what the results of that, you know, have been: the anxiety, depression, suicide rates going up, discipline issues. Yep. And so I felt like we needed morality and good values back in our schools. And one of the things we've had the opportunity

0: since I got there that, you know, is almost a little bit surprising that we're able to even do it, is we're able to bring the Bible back into Texas public schools for the first time since 1963 on a required reading list. And so, you know, we felt like it was important. If you're going to understand Texas's history, our laws, our culture, and our way of life here, you need to know some of the key passages that have influenced all of these things in the state. You really can't get a complete education without it. You know, we also asked the question, why did we ever take the best-selling book of all time away from our literary education? And so we brought key passages of the Bible back on required literary works reading list that's going to be K through 12. That's one of the things I'm really excited about. Another thing that I ran for is I knew that the state was just about to go into a social studies standards revision, where we're going to revise the history standards. We haven't done that for 16 years, and so it was a really big deal. Everybody was anticipating it, and that's one of the things when I was running, you know, I really wanted to make an impact there. We just wrapped up really a year-long battle revising those standards, and I think what we have in place now is probably the best set of pro-America, pro-Texan, America-first standards that we've had in Texas, and I think in decades. And so we brought back, you know, American exceptionalism, the founding fathers as heroes, not as villains. Kids are going to learn the founding documents and just a really good perspective of history. We're able to clean out any critical race theory and all of those things. So we're really excited about that. And those are, you know, some of the big things we've been working on.
1: It's mind-boggling to see other nations, and which we saw when the World Soccer Cup came here. Man, they were all proud of their nation. You know, no matter where it was in the world, this is our country, this is our team. And you had people protesting America and America's team. And I'm, what happened here? And that's because unbridled, I don't know, do you call it unbridled freedom or you just call it indoctrination education was raising them to go against the school. Now, what can you give me, and I know we only have a few minutes left, but some of the passages that are now required to be read, and that's not necessarily is the Bible as literature, is it?
0: Yes, it is the Bible taught as a work of literature, so it's not like proselytizing, you know, religious education. It's the Bible's, you know, as a Christian, I believe the Bible's the inspired word of God, but also, you know, we also believe it's the most consequential work of literature ever, you know, to ever come onto the scene in the world. And so, it will be in the literary works education. There's some great passages like, you know, if you're studying poetry as a literary work, you have to study the greatest poem that was ever written, which is Psalm 23. And that's something that's been a huge part of our country's history. You know, since the pilgrims came off the Mayflower, people have been quoting and learning Psalm 23. It's been recited at our funerals. It's such a big part of our way of life. And you know, our students need to understand that passage. Another one, and just to give you some context of like why we felt like these were important, is we have a Good Samaritan law in the state of Texas, where if you stop to help somebody, you know, say in a car accident, that you have immunity from being sued for, you know, if anything goes wrong when you're trying to save them. That's, you know, a Good Samaritan law that's based off of the biblical story that Jesus taught about the Good Samaritan and stopping to help people that are in need. That's a passage that we're bringing back. The Beatitudes, you know, blessed are the peacemakers. I mean, these things really aren't controversial, even though some people see them that way, but we feel like just really common sense, you know, good things that our students need to know to receive a complete education.
1: Well, and things that

0: So the issue of self-control. So that you've had many successes. What are you working on now?
1: Well, I think looking forward, in November, we have our textbook approval process. So we have, you know, several hundred textbooks that are going to come before the board. So right now we're combing through those textbooks, you know, trying to make sure that they're appropriate. There's no, you know, nothing that would be critical race theory or obscene in those books, that they're compliant with Texas law, and also that they're really good, rich textbooks academically for our students that are rigorous. And so we'll have a kind of a whole approval process for that. And then, you know, lots more kind of developing our social studies standards into actually what will be Texas's own state curriculum. We're the only state to have our own curriculum to take those standards and write actual textbooks for them. And really excited about those two things.
0: Brandon Hall, one of the presenters at tomorrow's forum here at Texas Faith Fest. You work with, one last thing, you work with teens. You have a special affinity, it seems, for young people, and there's not many there. Do you find, somebody was saying earlier that Generation X is, Gen Z is becoming one of the most conservative, back to church generations in a long time. Do you agree with that?
1: I do. And, you know, even just you bringing it up sort of gives me goosebumps because I'm seeing a lot of evidence of that. I have a ton of hope for this new generation. You know, even people slightly younger than myself, I just see so much interest, you know, so much spiritual interest for them. They're a lot more, you know, interested in conservative things than even the generation before them, the millennials. And I think, you know, Charlie Kirk really showed us that generation, he helped fire them up. And, you know, what we've seen kind of a revival in that generation, even after Charlie is gone. So I am very excited for the future. And I think we need to continue to engage these young people, and they could, you know, they could really change the world and save our country.
0: Yeah. Generation Z, by the way, is defined as people born between 1997, and 2012. So that means between age 13 and 29. And you think, I know Charlie Kirk had a big impact because he took it to the place where the indoctrination occurred, and which made him public enemy number one. That there was no doubt about it, that that I was always saying, wait a minute, they're not going to allow this to stand. They're just not going to allow it to stand, that he would actually talk to them, take it on, and you would hear them repeat their indoctrination, whether it was here or over in the United Kingdom, over in Oxford. But the Gen Z, what do you think is motivating them? The absurdity of what they've been trying to get them to believe about a man can become a woman and drugs is all right. And what is motivating this age group to look away from what they would call pop culture?
1: Yeah, I think you kind of touched on some of it. I think a lot of it is the excesses that we've had, you know, in the past 10, 20 years with a lot of the woke experiments. They're failed experiments. We can see that they're failing our nation. Things are going downhill. A lot of them have been caught up in some of the social contagion of that, and they're seeing that there's just a lot of darkness there. And, you know, they're sort of, the pendulum maybe partly is starting to swing back the other direction, which tends to happen. I also really think we're seeing a movement of God. Like, I think that the Lord is really at work with this new generation. And so that's something that I'm even more excited about, because I think if the Holy Spirit gets a hold of their hearts, like, we can see some incredible things happen.
0: Yeah, and even that the adults recognizing, because we had this 5-year drought that's basically still going on, but the city came together from all denominations and stuff and had a series of prayer events, and it rained. When the adults start realizing maybe we do need to change our mind and attitude and not just look past this, but all of this is going on. And it'll be talked about on your panel as well as other panels here at Faith Fest. I appreciate the time that you spend with us this morning, sir, talking to our South Texas listening audience. We'll see you tomorrow. Lord, say the same. And appreciate what you're doing in behalf of the citizens of this great state of Texas, Brandon.
1: Thank you very much for having me.
0: All right, we'll see you tomorrow, sir. All right. Whew. What was that? 4 hours.

0: interview after interview after, and they got much, much more. You don't want to miss this if you can get to it. So until then, Corpus Christi Coastal Band, South Texas, may God continue to bless us all. This is KEYS Corpus Christi, Texas. The 10 o'clock Bob Jones replay is Things to Think About, talking about the Kate Lindsay trial with local attorney Mark DiCarlo. It was very, very, very, very interesting. With all that you do over the weekend, please, please, y'all, don't forget to go to church. Take care. Be safe.
1: Breaking news this hour from Town Hall. I'm Rich Thomason. Israel's prime minister denounces them as moral cowards. Benjamin Netanyahu referring to the UN delegates who stood up and walked out as he took the podium to address the General Assembly. Netanyahu suggested accusing Israel, a Western-style parliamentary democracy, of genocide is absurd.
2: What genocidal regime gives a million polio vaccinations to the enemy's population? What genocidal regime enables the distribution of 2 million tons of food into Gaza? That's a ton for every person. Accusing Israel of genocide is the greatest lie of the century.
1: Netanyahu refers to Zohran Mamdani as the anti-Semitic mayor of New York, accuses him of distorting the facts and spitting in the face of truth. Chinese President Xi's state visit continues today. Last night, it was a glittering state dinner at the White House.
3: President Trump hailed what he described as a truly great friendship.
4: President Xi and I both understand that we represent different systems, but the ties between our people endure, and we've never gotten along better.
3: And he issued an invitation for guests to take a look at its White House ballroom project.
4: Anybody wants to walk into a construction site that's nice and clean and sparkling, it's our honor to have you do so, but this is in honor of President Xi, Madam Peng.
3: Trump has described the ballroom as essential for national security, with the military building a big complex under it. Ben Thomas, Washington.
1: Tracking prices at the gas pump, AAA's latest national average for a gallon of regular, $4.49, that is up 1 cent from yesterday. On Wall Street, the Dow, 132 points higher. The NASDAQ is down 13 points. More on these stories, townhall.com.
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6: Today will feature partly sunny skies and very warm temperatures with a high of 95. Expect breezy conditions in the afternoon. Tonight will be humid with a moonlit sky and a low of 75. Tomorrow will bring partly sunny skies, very warm temperatures, and breezy conditions in the afternoon with a high of 94. Sunday will also be partly sunny and very warm with breezy conditions in the afternoon and a high of 96. Monday will be partly sunny, humid, and become breezy in the afternoon. There is a chance of a thunderstorm in spots with a high of 95. With your AccuWeather forecast, I'm meteorologist Joe Lundberg.
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7: In the studio, Mark DiCarlo, Esquire, with today's Things to Think About. Got some stuff for us to think about, Mark?
8: Hopefully, Bob. I was listening to your show about an hour ago, maybe half an hour ago. You're talking about ChatGPT and arguing with it. You know, this new movie, The Odyssey, came out. And this isn't what the show is, but I wanted to address that. Mm-hmm. I asked for the full plot summary of the movie to ChatGPT because I was curious because, you know, I've read The Odyssey and I'm a little bit familiar with it. And it gave me the plot summary. And then I said, well, this is wrong. I know The Odyssey. This is wrong. That's the book, because in the movie Odysseus does partake of the lotus leaf, and in the book he does not, and that's an important. I've mentioned it on the show before. That's an important distinction between, you know, Western man and the culture trying to be discussed in the book or novel.
7: So did you differentiate whether you were talking about the original book or the movie?
8: Absolutely. I specifically asked, can you give me a synopsis of the new movie, The Odyssey?
7: Okay.
8: So it gives me the synopsis.
7: And it didn't have it.
8: Well, they gave me the synopsis of the novel. And I said, then I said, well, give me the full plot summary. So give me the full plot summary. It's the same issue wherein Odysseus doesn't partake of the lotus leaf. So then I specifically ask, did he partake of the lotus leaf in the movie? In Homer's original Odyssey, no. Odysseus does not partake of the lotus leaf. So it's very clear. You are wrong about the lotus leaf episode. You may be referring to Christopher Nolan's 2026 film, not Homer's original poem.
7: Mm-hmm.
8: If so, you're right to question my earlier answer. I said the movie in the question. You are a notorious liar. That's what I said.
7: To ChatGPT?
8: That's what I said to ChatGPT.
7: But you were specific.
8: I said the movie in the question. You are a notorious liar. You're right that you asked about the movie. And my response incorrectly answered with the version from Homer's epic. That was my mistake. So, people that are concerned that it has a social political agenda, ChatGPT, I mean, you'd have to say, I have this in writing. I asked for the plot summary of the movie. They gave me the plot summary of the book because I think they instinctively knew that this whole kind of agenda would be that Odysseus would partake of the lotus leaf and did in the movie. Big cultural distinction about the Western man of adventure and accomplishment versus the lackadaisical man that sat on an island and ate a lotus leaf. So kind of interesting, I thought.
7: Yeah, but suppose as young people, they don't know to question it.
8: Well, they wouldn't know. And that's another thing about this. Even if you know the ChatGPT, and they're very good if you know the subject matter or if you're an attorney and you know how to cross-examine. But if you're not, I mean, I have that in writing, so it's not like something I made up. Have you followed the Lindsey Clancy case?
7: Yeah, a little bit.
8: Well, of course, I'm a lawyer. A lot of issues. I just thought I'd throw some out there.
7: Okay, give us a summary of the case and
8: I'm looking.
7: Head on.
8: I don't know about giving a summary. I'm not prepared to do that.
7: Just a generalization of what the issue
8: is. In Massachusetts, I guess this is like another Salem witch case.
7: You think so? There's no Salem witch case.
8: What's a witch? That's a whole nother discussion. I'm being a little bit facetious. She's a labor and delivery nurse. Mrs. Clancy, who killed her three children with elastic bands, is a labor and delivery nurse. So what
7: they
8: is
7: said
8: that?
7: Exercise bands, yeah. Not just elastic bands.
8: Yeah. What does that mean if you're a labor and delivery nurse?
7: That means you work in where they're delivering babies.
8: It means you're educated about medicine. You're educated about
7: resuscitation.
8: About all of it, and you've got practical experience. So, she's a labor and delivery nurse, and I watched a lot of the trial, and they're saying about all this help she tried to get, and it was all unsuccessful. How do we know that she was really trying to get help?
7: I don't know.
8: She says she is. She didn't take her medication, and they're apparently blaming it. They tried to blame it on her very poor medical treatment, but was she trying to get well, or was she like Chin Gigante out there pretending? So, I mean, there's a lot of issues, and I think, now I've forgotten, I think her mother-in-law was a nurse too. So they're talking about postpartum depression, and of course it comes out briefly during trial that the postpartum depression is not listed in a diagnostic statistical manual of mental disorders. Number 5 is a true disease, mental disease. But I mean, it has been recognized by nurses and so on. So she's on a variety of meds, allegedly, but she doesn't take many of them. It took one marijuana gummy for sleep.

0: But I didn't hear anything. What about the prescriptions on medications before her death, the year or two before her death? How many was she taking? Now, I did a post on, let's see. The first that came out, she jumped 20 feet, they said, right, from the window?
1: Second floor window.
0: Yeah, second floor. Well, I'm originally from up north. There's a lot of second story houses up there, right?
1: Yeah, and basements.
0: I said, man, that ain't 20 feet. So then it comes out later that it more like 12 feet, perhaps 14 feet.
1: You don't think she could have committed suicide jumping out a second floor window?
0: Well, that's not very far, number one. Number two, it's indicated that she grabbed the ledge and swung out. So then it's like 7 feet from her feet to the ground.
1: Alibi.
0: Well, it's 7 feet. She's in the health field. And at first they were saying, well, and they still tried to say even at the end that she dove out head first. But there's no trauma to the skull or anything to indicate that.
1: Well, yeah, but if she went head first, she would have hit her head.
0: Right.
1: And affected her neck.
0: Right.
1: Or shoulders or any part of the upper body.
0: Pretty questionable. Pretty questionable. And then, she tried to cut her wrists. That was unsuccessful. She tried to slice her neck, cut her neck. That was unsuccessful. And now...
1: Sound like she was having a hard time hurting herself. Consciously.
0: Okay.
1: Sometimes you can't consciously... I remember when I was a little kid, I'm up there waiting in the room for my dad to come up and beat my butt. And I'm saying, well, I'm going to hit my head against the wall, hurt myself, and they'll feel bad. They won't. I just couldn't make myself hit my head hard against the wall.
0: Well, you're assuming she wanted to do it. You're assuming she wanted to commit suicide. You're assuming that she was in fact mentally ill and in fact wasn't faking it. That's a lot to assume in this situation. She has medical training. This idea that she had some sort of a psychosis. She didn't have a psychosis when she talked to her husband on the phone. She was very cogent.
1: When she sent him to a store, she was cogent.
0: When she ordered, she was very cogent. Earlier in the day, she was very cogent. She didn't all of a sudden pick up an axe or something and start cutting up her house. She didn't start saying bizarre things. When did the psychosis occur? Oh, well, and by the way, I did do a little bit of deep research on the jury charges, which I really couldn't get, but I was able to research some exactly what the jury was charged. So at what can you prove that she was not, did not know what she was doing at that first strangulation of her child? And then I wondered, okay, what about on the second strangulation of the child? Were there three different jury charges? Well, you didn't know what you were doing on the third strangulation of your child. It's just not one. It's three different ones and continuously. So the woman had medical training. They're saying she was depressed and all that. She said that. That's very hard to find objective proof regarding whether or not you have emotional problems, especially if you have training and you've been in it. You would know what to say and what to do. There's checklists regarding...
1: And it seems like the
0: regarding
1: jury...
0: What to show.
1: The jury went off the rails because they didn't even deal with stuff like that. They dealt with a cause that, as they admitted, after the trial, we saw this trial and what we decide as a way to advance the cause of women. That had nothing to do with the...
0: Well, I don't know that I read that. I do believe there was a cause, and I don't believe they were objective fact finders.
1: That's
0: right. I would say this. That trial did more for the relations between black men and white men than anything since MLK.
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3: Talking about that recent trial.
4: Right. And the demonized juror, the black man, who I think he was Haitian, right? Or Haitian, Nigeria. And originally Haitian. And a lot of, I was saying that he did a lot for black and white relations, because I saw a lot of men on the internet were speaking very well of him, or a lot of white men were speaking very well of him. And of course, he's being demonized because he had an assault charge, but not a conviction. But these other jurors, a couple of the women on the jurors had domestic charges.
3: Against them?
4: Yes.
3: How did they clear the jury?
4: How did he allegedly? They had, it seemed like they all had charges. One female juror who voted to find Lindsay Clancy not criminal responsible for killing her three children was an avid supporter of another woman at the center of a Massachusetts case, Karen Reed. She threw her weight behind Reed during her high-profile case last year. And that had to do, I think, with another murder. So it seemed like they were all biased. I don't know if somebody mentioned the fact that everybody, the prosecution and the defense had the right to voir dire. And voir dire, of course, means the right to question the jury about charges, convictions, and so on. Either they didn't do a very good job, or the judge greatly limited them in their scope of asking questions.
3: Yeah, that judge was suspect when that defense attorney outed somebody on the jury, attacked somebody on the jury and all, and he didn't hold him in contempt or anything. That judge should have put his foot down. You don't get to attack a jury member because they didn't rule the way you wanted them to rule while the case is ongoing. He went outside and got in front of the press, and the judge said, "I'm sorry if I didn't do so and so and so and so to the level that you wanted me to do it." He made that comment publicly. It was whack.
4: Well, and I'm going to say this as an aside. Hopefully some lawyers listen to the show. I've never seen anything like it, this Massachusetts thing. They're asking double compound questions, leading questions, hearsay answers, no objections, the whole thing. Unless the whole, they call it the Commonwealth over there, you know, Commonwealth right. of Massachusetts. The Commonwealth of Massachusetts is apparently greatly different than any place I've ever seen, at least based upon that trial. All these leading questions, all this hearsay, it was all based on hearsay. She didn't testify. Well, she said this, she was doing this, she was saying, I don't know. Are there exceptions because there are medical records that was stated? I don't know. I don't think.
3: She even one time said, "I can't do this," and they called for a recess. When they were describing what she had done, she said, I can't do this. And that was one of her comments, the few that she made, and he called for a recess.
4: Yes. I don't think that's too big a deal. That's her old... Well, I mean...
3: But you don't want to hear what it is you did?
4: Well, right. She got some sense of feeling. You know, if I went into to have a psychiatric examination now, right? Because I've read enough of them. They'd look at me and they'd say, they'd look and say, appropriate grooming, appropriate dress. You know, they make these check marks.
3: Mm-hmm.
4: She looked pretty sane to me. Appropriate grooming, appropriate dress. And I didn't read anybody say when she went to these various doctors, these are all indicators of, you know, emotional problems. And I don't think there are any such indicators. As a matter of fact, I heard this morning or last night, and find it hard to believe that she ran some sort of race on the day she had the child. That would almost seem impossible to me, but

0: But whatever, she seems to be, she looked and presented very sane, at least now. Unless she's just like a doll and somebody's combing her hair and putting on her makeup, etc. And those are indicators of, you know, psychological health. So we had that one holdout juror. Now, that was a loss for the prosecution because it's 11 to 1. If it had been 6 to 6, then, you know, it may be a win for the prosecution but now they basically know the state or commonwealth of the state of Massachusetts basically knows what they're going to say at the trial.
1: But they they said that it wasn't always 11 to 1.
0: At first it wasn't, that's right.
1: Right, it's all like the movie 12 Angry Men.
0: Right, great movie.
1: Oh yeah.
0: Henry Fonda made three great movies. He made another one, The Oxbow Incident. Then he made another one like The Lonely Man or something.
1: Was that the
0: like
1: guy three. They was going to hang at the Oxbow Incident?
0: Yeah.
1: Yeah.
0: Henry Fonda. He made three great movies about the judicial system. But yeah, it wasn't always that way. So we have this kind of bizarre thing, and I actually had looked up the key jury instructions. Now, they were hard to find because they're not a public record or whatever. Hopefully I have them. Applicable Massachusetts Model Jury Instructions. I got this from a kind of a sophisticated lawyer's website. Commonwealth versus Clancy was a Massachusetts Superior Court criminal matter. A trial judge's actual charge to the jury is a trial court document. They call them charges, ladies and gentlemen. And the charger told the jury, murder in the first degree may rest on any of three theories: deliberately premeditated malice aforethought, extreme atrocity or cruelty, or felony murder. Well, I'm suspicious of her medical treatment. She said all the doctors failed. I'm not certain that the doctors failed. I'm not certain that she truly wanted medical treatment. So it could have been murder in the first degree. Malice aforethought has three prongs: an unexcused intent to kill, an intent to do grievous bodily harm, or an intent to do an act creating a plain and strong likelihood that death or grievous bodily harm will follow. Deliberate premeditation, the prosecution must prove three elements. The defendant caused the victim's death. Now, allegedly, she admitted it, and she said she did it from the beginning. And, of course, she intended to kill. And the defendant committed the killing with deliberate premeditation, a decision to kill made after a period of reflection. I've got to say that with her nurse's training and her not being effectively treated for these allegations of mental problems, that it looks like to me that one could intelligently come up with an argument that a premeditation in this particular case. And of course, it comes down to a battle of the experts, and we heard a lot of expert testimony at the trial. And perhaps the jury was acting in good faith, but one wonders if many of them didn't have some sort of a social political agenda.
1: Well, according to some of them that went on TV, they did.
0: They did, and one even as much said, well, we wanted her to get mental health. She wouldn't get it in prison. What's that got to do with her guilt or innocence on the charge?
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2: A young woman had strangled three of her own children to death, admittedly. The core instruction the jury is given for the defense is, I found online, a person is not criminally responsible for his or her conduct if he or she suffers from a mental disease or defect, and as a result, lacks substantial capacity either to appreciate the criminality or wrongfulness of the conduct, or to conform the conduct to the requirements of law. So that was what the defense is based upon. She did not appreciate the criminality or wrongfulness of the conduct, or did not conform to the conduct of the requirements of the law. And then the effect of this test is the Commonwealth, that's the state of Massachusetts, must prove both that the defendant had substantial capacity to appreciate wrongfulness and substantial capacity to conform the conduct to the requirements of law. The jury must return a verdict of not guilty by reason of insanity. If it has a reasonable doubt as to either aspect, they must acquit or find not guilty. Again, one of the major issues, and I still haven't heard it really intelligently discussed. I think one woman mentioned it on the on a YouTube post or something. You know, let's say that Bob Jones gets me really mad. And I go over there and I lose my temper and I hit him. Okay, but would I hit him twice? At what point do you stop going whatever it is temporarily insane, or you don't want to, and that sort of thing happens, but in a case like this wherein it was continuous over a period of time with three different children, how would they even prove that this psychotic episode lasted whatever that was, 5, 10, 15 minutes?
3: I looked up the timeline real quick.
2: Very good.
3: Before 4 p.m. that day, she took a 5-year-old daughter to a pediatrician appointment, interacting with receptionist, nursing staff, and a doctor. There were no issues with the defendant's demeanor or behavior. She completed the appointment with her daughter, left without issues or concern.
2: Let me say something very, very quick on that. You got to get the child ready. You've got to be capable of driving. You've got to drive. And as you say, you've got to conform. You've got to be dressed. You don't look bizarre, anything like that. So she was able to do that.
3: She came home, she went outside with Cora, the 5-year-old and the 3-year-old, to play in the snow. They built a snowman. That was at about after 4.
2: And then she took a photo and sent it to her husband, I believe.
3: Yep, she sent photos to her mother and husband and had nothing in the text that was out of the ordinary. At 4:02, she searched her phone for Miralax for kids. At 4:13, she searched for takeout from 3V, a Plymouth restaurant. Immediately after that, she used Apple Maps on her phone to figure out how long it would take someone to drive from her home from Duxbury to the restaurant. She would know how long someone would be gone if they were on that errand. At 4:47, she went to the CVS website, called the store branch, spoke with the manager, and asked if they had Miralax medicine for kids. The manager said they did not, but there were other similar medicines available.
2: I would say this. Of course, that shows great conscientiousness and intelligence, and even able to work one of those iPhones and look up the maps and all that. Everybody can't do that. She's capable of doing that. I would say you probably could argue that if, in fact, she was so concerned about her children and then she didn't, perhaps it was some sort of a psychological break that hit.

0: At 4:53,
1: you could argue the other side.
0: She texted her husband, who was working in his home office in the basement, and said, any chance you want to do takeout from 3V? I didn't cook anything. This is a careless. She had already figured out the restaurant, how long it would take him to go and all, and then called him and asked him, any chance you wanted to take out from 3V? I didn't cook anything. Said it was an unusual request because the family typically orders takeout from somewhere close to home, but admitted that they had been to the restaurant in the past. He said yes. She asked him to check the menu. At 5:06, he texted her asking her what she was going to get. She said a Mediterranean power bowl. He said he would get the scallop and pork belly risotto. At 5:10, he called 3V, and she called and placed the order. The hostess took the call, said nothing out of the error. She got the order correctly, the correct name for pickup as Patrick. She wasn't slurred or impaired. At 5:15, he left the house to run the errands. She texted him with items to pick up. At 5:32, surveillance shows him at the CVS where he went to the children's medication aisle. At 5:33, this is all within an hour. Phone records show that he called his wife and she didn't answer the phone. At 5:34, she called him back and the call lasted 14 seconds. He's there at the store, unsure which medication to get. She tells him exactly what she wants. He had no issues. It was a complete normal call. At 5:37, he made the purchase and left the store. At 5:54, he's seen at the 3V restaurant where he picked up the food and was out of there within a minute. At about 6, he arrived home. The first thing he noticed was the silence. He didn't see or hear her or the children. And at 6:09, he called the cell looking for his family. She didn't answer. He went to a bedroom on the second floor. The door was locked. He was able to open it, and he looked inside. He saw blood on the floor in front of the mirror and the window. Immediately ran downstairs to the backyard where he found her laying on the ground. He called 911. She appeared to have cuts on her wrist and neck, but he said those wounds were no longer bleeding and she was conscious. He said, what did you do? She said, I tried to kill myself and jump out the window. He can be heard asking her, where are the kids? He later told police, she said, in the basement. After this happened, she knew what she had done and she knew where the kids were, etc. And then it goes on. The EMS arrived and found it.
1: You mentioned the fact that her husband was working in the basement.
0: Right.
1: And this has to do with stressors. She's seeing all these medical care providers. She's seeing a perinatal psychologist. They hired nannies. They had money. And, you know, you think back and when we were kids, black families had a lot of children when we were kids. And even up to the relatively present, a lot of Mexican-American families, they have all these children. They got all kinds of stressors, man. They got enough money. Some of them experience racial discrimination. They may be unemployment issues. So, I mean, I don't know. The woman had quite a life. Now, that's not to mean that, you know, I don't know her true background and I don't know that, her everything about her. But, I mean, she was pretty well set financially with a husband and and I think it was her parents came not too long ago to visit her because she was allegedly having these problems. So I don't know. And a lot of this stuff, as I said, would be known to her. Like you could look up 20 feet falls, even 20 feet. And even at 10 feet, few people sustain spinal injuries. Now they're saying that she has a spinal injury and I looked into it and it looked like it was serious enough to cause, it looked like it would cause paralysis. My research was available on the net. But I tell you, I was suspicious, and I'm still a little suspicious. And one of the commentators stated one of the biggest things that would influence the jury is she went in and out on a wheelchair.
0: Yep.
1: You know?
0: And the fact is that permanent paralysis?
1: Right.
0: Can
1: was
0: surgery correct it?
1: That's right. It looked like it was serious. From my research, from what is publicly available, it looked like it was serious. But I don't think it was by no means certain because I don't think it was a very far jump.
0: Seth asked in a text, Oregon has a standard from an appellate ruling that someone is insane enough for being committed if they can't sustain themselves without food for 3 days.

0: that I think of that with Clancy, but I want to know if a citizen journalist would research the morbidity and mortality of kids in her care as a nurse compared to her coworkers. Don't know if that's possible.
1: Well, that's quite an issue. That would be difficult to do. All the coworkers claim that she was, as a matter of fact, her first child was named for the first child she helped deliver professionally. So there's all these coworkers saying that she was so kind and so, so thorough and so conscientious. And they kept bringing that in. I don't know what difference that really that makes. What are you trying to say?
0: That she must have really flipped.
1: Went nuts. Yeah. She really went crazy and flipped because she was so conscious and all that. I don't know that necessarily indicates anything, So she had all these helps from society, money, if you are to believe that white people are privileged, then she was white, if you are to, she was educated. I don't see the stressors wherein, and now there was some indication she didn't want to go back to work. Did you read that? Have you read that? She didn't want to go back to work. Well, don't go back to work. I said this before, and I was very upset by all these men who kill their family and they kill themselves.
0: Mm-hmm. After they kill the family.
1: Remember me saying that?
0: Yeah.
1: I said, why don't you kill yourself first, man? Do us all a favor.
0: Right.
1: Kill yourself first. And it's similar to her. Why don't you just kill yourself? Why do you got to kill everybody? Why do you got to kill your family? Now, the issue is they brought in all these new laws, right? When we were kids.
0: Right.
1: All these new laws. No fault divorce. No fault 30-day divorce, 60-day divorce, 90-day divorce. No fault divorce in a short period of
0: time. You want out, you get out. Yeah.
1: There was a movie back in the 60s called Divorce Italian Style, wherein you couldn't get divorced in Italy, so you had to kill your wife. And it was about a fall murder. The guy's going to kill his wife. It was a comedy because he couldn't get out. So that was Divorce Italian Style. It was murder. But it seems like since we have all these laws, again, no fault divorce, unlimited amount of divorces you could have in the United States of America. You could unlimited amount of marriages, unlimited amount of divorces, 90-day divorce. We have more of these cases than ever. If you feel you're in an untenable situation, man or woman, well, get divorced. I mean, in other words, I'm saying that these laws that they passed, which you could argue from a real Orthodox Christian perspective, denigrated marriage, well, I don't know, do away with them. They're not working anyway. In a way, it seems like it seems like there's more violence within that marriage, a relationship now than there ever was before.
0: Man, you don't know who you're marrying. Just recently went on record as saying he forgives her for killing their children.
1: You know, that made me so sick because it comes up with this other woman, this woman who's Charlie Kirk's wife. She said the same thing. I forgive the shooter. You forgive the shooter and he didn't come and ask you for forgiveness? He didn't express any, and you go out and you just forgive him? Okay, I'll tell you what, that man, that husband, he made me sick to my stomach.
0: Well, there is a biblical precedent for that. The book of Luke says that if you believe and you say it, believe it and saying it, you can have it. It said, but when you stand praying, it says stand forgiving, because if you don't forgive, neither will people what they do to you, neither will your heavenly Father forgive you.
1: I didn't want to get into the specifics of that because it's a complicated.
0: Well, that's what she was saying.
1: Well, but
0: when
1: Christ said, if someone comes up to you 40 times and asks for forgiveness,
0: 70 times 7?
1: Yeah. If they ask for forgiveness.
0: Well, Luke doesn't say they have to ask.
1: That's
0: you.
1: Right. There's a contradiction there. So that's a complicated
0: issue. Contrast.
1: Contradiction or contrast. That's right. This gets very complicated. I didn't want to get into it, but that's right. So, but this husband, he makes me sick. He's married within, what, 2 or 3 years of his
0: wife? Well, it happened in 2023. Yeah.
1: He goes off and he gets married. So the kids die. He's got to get a divorce. He's got to go to the funeral and all this stuff. He's got to meet another woman, and he gets married.
0: The woman actually went on TV and said that She's not embarrassed or ashamed. She was jogging.

0: one day and met him on the jogging trail.
1: You know what
0: trail.
1: She said?
0: That's what she said.
1: You know what else she said?
0: What?
1: I'm just a girl who met a boy jogging, something like that. I'm a girl.
0: Right.
1: You know what I thought, talking street talk? I said, no, lady, you're more like a big-headed middle-aged lady. That's what you are. In other words, she got that line from a movie. She got that line from one of these Julia Roberts movies. I'm just a girl standing in front of a boy. I go, you know, they make me sick, man. He made me sick.
0: We'll be right back. We get Mark to cool down a little bit here. 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
0: Text came in. Oh, no, you didn't. CT, I asked a woman to explain the Lindsey Clancy trial to me like I'm a five-year-old. So she started strangling me.
1: No.
0: I said, no, you did not go there.
1: No.
0: John says, Google says Clancy was described 13 different psych meds in the 4 months before the killings.
1: She was, and she didn't take hardly any of them.
0: See, that's another thing they don't talk about. She had them.
1: She had them. She didn't
0: take
1: them.
0: But she knew better than take them.
1: And here's another thing. Again, this is very different. If you go in there, there's checklists on what is indicative of psychological problems. How hard would it be to say them? How hard is it to say, I'm depressed, I can't think, I can't concentrate, I can't get along with anybody? These are all in the checklist. It's easy to say that. And she's an expert in the medical field. So we were talking about, Mr. Clancy gets remarried right away. His wife is a fertility doctor. So his first wife that did these murderous actions, she was a nurse in delivery, and the second wife's a delivery doctor.
0: Who, this guy? He had been married twice?
1: No, I'm talking about Mr. Clancy. His new
0: Oh, his
1: wife,
0: new wife is a who?
1: She's a fertility doctor.
0: Well, that's still kind of related
1: to
0: what his wife was.
1: That's right.
0: That's coincident?
1: I don't know. A lot of this stuff is bizarre. I don't know what to make of these patterns. So I wanted to talk briefly about a little bit of a controversy about what Ted Cruz said. And I don't necessarily agree with what he said, but Mr. Cruz said, in this instance, there's no dispute that the monster of a mother murdered all three children, a five-year-old, a three-year-old, and an infant, Cruz said in an interview on Newsmax. It should not be complicated. If a psychopath murders three children, they should at very minimum spend the rest of their life in jail, if not go to death row, Cruz told the host, Robert Finnerty. I don't know that I necessarily agree with that, but I do say that this is a very questionable fact circumstance with her expertise, the way the three children were killed over a period of time, her alleged psychological problems, which I don't know, again, if they're really proven. Now, the lawyer pushed back. He said that the lawyer pushed back against these remarks, obviously stating something to the effect that obviously the law is the law. The law should be respected and the jurors should be respected. But I would say this man that stood his ground, I don't think was respected. That little story that he took these elastic bands that were used, these exercise bands, and then he strangled, he used them on a bottle as if that was something heinous or evil that he did. Well, he's trying to reenact what happened in there. And I don't think that was unreasonable in any way. So he's being attacked for charges, old charges that he was not convicted of. He's being attacked for trying to reenact what happened. He's being attacked for everything. And I don't think there's any indication that he did anything wrong.
0: Question. Mm-hmm. If they had said not guilty by reason of insanity, would she still have been sentenced to some mental facility?
1: That's what they say. And Yes.

0: But the length of time is subject to conjecture. I think I've heard that she could have been in there as little as 3 months.
1: So, and then free.
0: Yeah. I would say this. Now, this is an aside. I have read before that women who kill their children, usually they're medicated. And eventually, when they psychologically become... Assuming she had mental problems and assuming those cause these issues, I would say again that I have read that these women eventually, once they get better, they really can't live with themselves and either commit suicide or something.
1: So what do you think about this lawyer bashing the juror like he did? Now, this guy, I understand, has gotten a lawyer. And how does it, I mean, he kept saying, she murdered her 3 children. She planned it. She had it laid out by the minute, you know, from the time she set it up and what she's going to do and send her husband, and she knew how long. And
0: I've never heard that before, someone bashing a juror like that. I don't know what he said, but I've never heard a prosecutor or defense attorney bashing a jury. You usually stay away from that. And I don't know if that's in the rules of ethics in the state of Texas or not. What exactly did he say? Do you have that offhand?
1: Yeah. He said, I was angry with the juror because of his refusal to follow the law. That's what I was angry about, he said. He said he wasn't finished with the juror who refused to give him the verdict he wanted. He went on to say that the other jurors had been robbed, and that Clancy deserved to have the verdict that she was entitled to, and that he kept her from having that, and that he wasted seven weeks yeah. of everybody's time by being on the jury.
0: Unless there's objective facts proving that he stated, I ignored the jury charges and the jury instructions, I think he was acting very inappropriately, and he could get in trouble if that man files a complaint with the bar, I think he should be sanctioned for saying that. The jury rule is pretty much sacrosanct, and you're not really supposed to attack them. And I have disagreed with jurors before, but mostly when I disagree with them, I don't think they heard the whole case, and I think things were left out of trial.
1: Somebody said maybe the holdout wasn't playing detective at all. Maybe he was the only person in the jury room willing to force everyone to confront in the most visible way possibly exactly what Lindsey Clancy did to Cora 5, Dawson 3, and Callan 8 months.
0: Maybe he was the only individuated conscious man that wasn't trying to fit in some sort of a social political agenda, and he was going to follow the law and do the right thing.
1: Things to think about.
0: Thank you, John. Thank you.
1: Well, appreciate you stopping by.
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3: 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Coming up next, the news with Mike Slater.
4: Thank you, Bill. It is Friday, September 25th, 2026. Here's what's happening today in America. Xi state dinner, jobless claims down, vulgar outbursts, and Trump to Rocky Top. That is all coming up, and then Bill is going to be here with your message of the day. But first, President Trump was the first U.S. president to meet a foreign leader on the tarmac since 1962. I believe it was a chance to give Xi a taste of a B-1 Lancer flyover during our national anthem. But the real big day was yesterday. Meetings in the morning, Xi gave us 2 pandas, talks all day behind the scenes, and the state dinner last night. The president said publicly, from the time of my first election in 2016, President Xi and I have forged a friendship, a truly great friendship, actually. Of course, every single foreign policy move this president has done has been done to isolate China, kicking them out of the Panama Canal, now controlling Greenland, kicking them out of the Arctic, embarrassing their weapon systems with Venezuela and Iran. Oh, I'd love to have been there in the behind-the-scenes meetings. Xi leaves today. Jobless claims last week, lowest level since 1969. Jobless claims are the number that we use as a proxy for people who are getting laid off. For the past year, it's been about 200,000 a month. That is the lowest in 60 years. Also, lowest poverty rate ever, and we have the highest median income ever. Those are 3 pretty good economic metrics for the moment. I'll give you another one. Employment of young men, best it's been in the last 5 years. Also, factories are reporting their fastest growth in output in over 4 years. There's something called the S&P Global Flash Manufacturing Purchaser Managers Index. Anything above 50 indicates an improvement in business conditions from the previous month. Economists were expecting 53.6, and the real number was 57, highest since May of 2022. Keep all these economic numbers in mind when you encourage people to vote in 39 days from today. Mary Pottola, she's running for Senate in Alaska. She's hoping to flip the state blue. New York Times is writing about a Democrat. Quote, former aides describe angry and profane outbursts. Multiple people saying she shoved someone, used the F word multiple times, the F word to describe a gay person. She's pro-abortion, but she wrote of a board member on the local Planned Parenthood that I hope she dies of a botched abortion. The president wrapping up a busy week, like many Americans, watching college football. In person, though, Neyland Stadium in Tennessee, watching the Vols play number one Texas. Will he appear on College game day? Kickoff at noon, but fans are told to get there as early as 9 o'clock. I'm Mike Slater from the podcast Politics by Faith. Bill O'Reilly has your message of the day. Next.
5: 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Time now for the O'Reilly Update message of the day. On this Friday, I'm thinking about the midterm vote. There are 9 races the Republicans kind of have to do well in if they want to keep the Senate. The House isn't nearly as important. If Democrats take both, however, it's going to be a rough 2 years for President Trump. These Senate elections are in Michigan, New Hampshire, Maine, Texas, Iowa, Alaska, Minnesota, Kansas, and Ohio. At this point, the Republicans hold a 53-45 majority in the Senate. Democrats are going to have to do really well to overcome that in November. On the generic ballot, a poll from Rasmussen has the Democratic Party up 8 points over the Republicans. NBC News says it's 5 points. So it's not a runaway, and things are going to happen. For some historical perspective, President Obama lost 22 seats during his last midterm. 13 in the House, 9 in the Senate. He got shellacked. President Obama did have a rough night of it. And we may see the same thing for the GOP this November. But again, things will happen. Back in a moment. I'm Bill O'Reilly. I approve the message by writing it. You can reach me. Bill at BillO'Reilly.com, Bill at BillO'Reilly.com, name in town if you wish to opine. Now let's go to the mail. William Rossi, Brooklyn, New York. O'Reilly, you hit the nail on the head with, if the media is misusing the First Amendment, then what? Before the news was folded into general corporate and protected from litigation, became entertainment, not news. If it can be proven that the media lies about the White House press conferences, then the First Amendment should not apply. But who's going to make that determination? That's a problem. So you're going to go away from the Constitution, very difficult. Bill Forrest, Woodbridge, Virginia. I see the ever corrupt and petulant CNN decided not to show President Trump speaking at the United Nations. Very telling. That was a little petty. I don't know.

But their ratings, everybody's ratings on cable are just a catastrophe now. Okay. Have I given enough plugs to Confronting America? I think I have. Good book. You'll like it. I hope you check it out. And we have a text. You can text me during the show. 205-890-6777. So if something tees you off or you think my tie is nice, 205-890-6777. All right, that makes it easy to get in touch with us. We've got great merchandise in the BillO'Reilly.com store. Not woke stuff. And

0: National Health Service. On Wall Street, the Dow is up 174, the NASDAQ up by just about 2 points at this hour. More at Town Hall.
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2: This afternoon will bring partly sunny skies with a breezy and high of 96. Tonight, expect humid conditions under a moonlit sky with a low of 76. Tomorrow will be partial sunshine, becoming breezy in the afternoon and reaching a high of 96. Sunday will be partly sunny, breezy in the afternoon with a high of 96. By Monday, expect partly sunny and humid weather, becoming breezy in the afternoon with a chance of a thunderstorm in spots and a high of 95. With your AccuWeather forecast, I'm meteorologist Joe Lundberg.
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7: Hey, what's up? 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Listen, I need everyone to put your phones down. Yes, put it down. 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
6: Keys.
7: All right, let's go back to the phone lines. We have Micah, who's in Philadelphia, Pennsylvania. Hey, Micah, how can Rachel and I contribute today?
8: Hey, thank you guys so much for taking my call.
7: No worries. What's up?
8: I have a question. I'm a stay-at-home mom. I worked for 5 years, and then I have a 2-year-old and a 1-year-old, and we want to have more kids someday. And I have a 401k from when I was working. It's kind of pathetic. It's like $15,000. But it was with the company I worked for, got bought out a few times. So I consolidated all of that into one account. But now I just have this account that's in a Raymond James. Like, and so my husband, he has a TSP account, and he is going to change jobs next year. So he'll be getting, I think his new company that he's going to work for has a JP Morgan account. And so we are going through baby steps. We're trying to just consolidate and like simplify our life. Mm-hmm. And I'm just kind of asking, what am I supposed to do with this 401k that's kind of like off in like la la land? And with, he's going to grow his, but is mine just going to sit there until I'm 65? Like, what am I supposed to do?
7: It, Didn't you say you already moved it into, did you already move it into an IRA with Raymond James?
8: Well, half of it is a Roth IRA and the other half is a 401k.
7: Okay, so I would take the 401k and I would roll that into, I would do a direct rollover into an IRA. If it's, and you can do that by kind. So if it's a Roth, you can do it into Roth IRA. If it's a traditional, into a traditional IRA. And then with his TSP, when the time comes, I'm not sure if he can roll that over, but if he can, you can do that. But they're all going to be separate. They're not going to go, they're not all going to go into one IRA together. They're going to be individual ones, and that's okay.
6: Mm-hmm. How much is in the 401k?
8: I think it's like 7,000.
6: Okay. Because what I'm thinking is, because it is such a small amount, rolling it over into maybe putting everything into one Roth, which means you will pay taxes on that 7,000.
7: But it's not a lot.
6: So I almost would just roll it over to that Roth IRA and have one Roth IRA that's sitting there with all 15,000. And again, you will pay some out of pocket taxes, so make sure you all have the cash for that. But for the long term, for it to grow, I think I would probably focus on that, because eventually for a lot of people, you know, making that transfer from traditional to Roth is a good idea if there's time, because you're going to have so much growth. How old are you, Micah?
8: I'm 30.
6: You're 30. Okay. So what's crazy is if you did just leave it in and you didn't touch it, that 15,000, and you didn't add to it at all in 35 years when you're 65, it'll be almost $700,000.
7: Ooh-wee.
8: Oh, wow. Okay.
6: So you say it's like, oh, what a little, you know, thing. And it does. It kind of just feels like, it's just 15 grand, you know.
7: The potential.
6: But the potential. So honestly, I think I would pay taxes on the 7, roll it over to the Roth IRA, and just let that thing grow.
7: I'm not mad at that.
6: And and God, let it turn into $700,000 for retirement.
8: Perfect. Okay. Yeah. And because that's what I was wondering. It's like, well, if I'm not working and contributing, like, what's the point even?
6: But
8: if it's going to be stacking up.
6: Yep. Compound interest. It's your friend. So, it'll just keep growing and growing.
7: And what you said, Rachel, is so important. You know, we talk about Roth conversions, and a lot of times, especially with larger amounts, it's a baby step 7 activity, because you're right. There is taxes that they're going to be on the hook for when tax time comes.
6: Yep.
7: But with the 15,000, they'll probably cover it. But it is so important to, if you're able to make that transition to Roth, it's so important, because when you think about how this money is going to grow over time, and that's such a good example of it, that 692, let's just say 692,000, let's just say it was even more than that, or it's money that they'll never need to touch in retirement.
6: Yep.
7: With it being traditional, there is going to be a required minimum distribution.
6: Mm-hmm.
7: And so when you look ahead at your own retirement planning and you go, gosh, this is not even money, there might be money that you don't even need, but you're required to take a distribution. And then if it's money that you're going to pass on to your heirs, and you go, gosh, they're going to be required to take that distribution, and they're going to have to then pay the taxes on it. But if you turn around and you're able to convert the majority of your wealth to Roth money, then that money is growing. It's growing tax-free, and you're able to pull it out as needed. You don't have the required minimum distribution, and you're not paying taxes on the money when you pull it out.
6: That's right.
7: Because it's already been covered. And so that, to me, is just a huge, it's a huge wealth planning thing that I think people sleep on. They're not really thinking about it. So just something to hold in your head.
6: To noodle, yes. Because, I mean, for her, it would be about $1,500 in taxes today versus, it's, let's just say that let's say $300,000 of it, if it was left in traditional, as she's going to be pulling it out. Yeah, I mean, it would be probably around $100,000 at that point.
7: Yeah.
6: Or about 70,000. So 1500, yes. 70,000.
7: Huge.
6: Like, yeah.
7: And when you think about it, okay, yeah. And then when you roll it back to, let's just say it's an inherited IRA, that same person, they've got, I think it's 10 years.
6: Yes.
7: To pull out. And can you imagine having to, like, if you have a substantial amount, you're having to pull out that money at such a high rate to drain it.
6: Yes.
7: Oh, none of that.
6: None of that.
7: Let's be thoughtful, people.
6: We love a Roth.
7: Yes.
6: You can do the Roth. Do it. Yes. Yep.
7: All right, let's go to Jordan, who's in Seattle, Washington. Hey, Jordan, how can we help today?
9: Hi. Well, actually, this question.

0: chances. That pattern shifts next week as the leftover moisture from Hurricane Polo out in the Pacific, combined with a cold front advancing through the state of Texas, that could really bring up our rain chances. Not so much for the next few days, but looking towards the second half of next week. I'll tell you more about that coming up next.
1: For years, people living along a very dry Lake Corpus Christi have had trouble selling their homes. Now that that has changed, how are things looking for them? We'll find out.
2: The building you see behind me has been a part of the neighborhood centers of Corpus Christi and has served this community for about 15 years. Now, the building is temporarily closed. I'm Jada Jenkins on the West Side, speaking with the organization's CEO and a mom about why this building and the services matter to this community.
3: Good afternoon, and thanks for joining us on Chris 6 News. I'm Jacob Daniels.
0: Happy Friday, Coastal Bend. I want to give a couple of very special shout-outs during our afternoon newscast. First one goes to the Mary Carroll High School Tiger Band. Got to hear them perform during our Game Night South Texas Week 5 coverage. Of course, it was a blast being out there, being able to report live weather, but it was a pleasure being able to hear them perform at halftime and, of course, in the stands. Another shout-out to the Flower Bluff High School Hornet Band. It was really nice getting to meet the drum majors and other members from the band. Got to hear them play some stands tunes like Still Fly. It was a very fun time out there, and, you know, this is something I've really been looking forward to every single week with high school football. And one more shout-out to my friend Lincoln, who I met right before the game. But, again, just a great time out there. The weather was pretty cooperative, although it was admittedly pretty humid and a bit breezy at times. On the future cast, we're going to be watching out not necessarily for this stationary front, which has provided some relief to other parts of the country. I'm keeping a close eye on another cold front, keeping its sights on the Lone Star State. I've got all the details coming up in your full forecast.
3: Crews are making progress on the Mary Roads pipeline. Overnight workers filled the line with water and checked the new welds. City Manager Peter Zanoni says the welds have no issue, and this morning crews are finishing cement work and covering the pipe. Water pumping will increase throughout the day. The city expects to reach Schedule 4 pumping by tonight.
2: The building you see behind me has been a part of the neighborhood centers of Corpus Christi and has served this community for about 15 years. Now, the building is temporarily closed. I'm Jada Jenkins on the West Side, speaking with the organization's CEO and a mom about why this building and the services matter to this community.
4: We can only do so much with our own funds before we have to say we can't do it anymore.
5: That was last year when I spoke with Cesar Flores, the CEO of Neighborhood Centers of Corpus Christi. Back then, he told me the neighborhood centers on the West Side were at risk of closing down. Now, I'm back, and this time, Flores is opening the doors for me to get one last look at one of those centers. Even though it's officially closed now, this Marguerite Street location served Westside families for about 15 years, and now it's empty.
4: The west side of Corpus is slowly becoming a early learning center desert, where you're not going to have affordable child care.
5: Flores says it comes down to funding.
2: How did we get here?
4: We got here by the fact that we've lost a lot of funding that was provided to us by both the federal and the state government.
5: He says it's left to the families to figure out what comes next.
4: They have no affordable child care, and that's a huge impact on the families that really need to get to work.
5: Roxanne Broadway understands from firsthand experience. She has two kids under two.
6: Well, what am I going to do? We need more income. We need someone to watch the kids.
5: Her son, Raiden, was born 6 weeks premature, so she knows just how important it is to have someone she trusts caring for her kids.
6: In the beginning, it was really hard to establish working and making sure that my kids are being taken care of.
5: Roxanne also works here, which helps her get a discount on childcare. And she says without that discount, the costs would just be too hard to keep up with.
6: It would just become nearly impossible. It would be paycheck to paycheck, borrowing when we don't want to borrow, and it would be extremely hard for, I think, any mother in that kind of situation.
5: Roxanne says families who are already trying to make ends meet have even fewer affordable options. And Flores says that's what worries him most, the families who still need the services these Westside centers provide. He now hopes to raise money when the neighborhood centers are planning a centennial celebration and fundraiser in November.

0: marking 100 years of serving Corpus Christi families.
1: Flores tells me there are still 3 neighborhood centers open and all of them are on the west side. I'll be sure to follow what's going on and keep you updated on anything that happens. On the west side, I'm your neighborhood news reporter, Jada Jenkins, with Chris 6 News.
2: Lake Corpus Christi's water levels took a hit during the drought, making it tougher for people trying to sell their homes along the lake. But after recent rain, the water is now much closer to normal. I'm looking at what's happening with the homes around the lake and why more people are looking to sell. For Mark Shones, this view was supposed to be part of his retirement. But over the last few years, the view changed from lake blue to dusty brown. The drought drove Lake Corpus Christi down to just 8% full, making it a lot harder to sell a home built around the lake.
3: We actually tried to put our house on the market last year. We probably priced it a little bit out of the market what it was on, for the market at the time. And with the 8%, actually went down from, it was about 12% at that time. And we realized that we were going to take it off the market.
2: Then the water came back. After rainfall this summer, Lake Corpus Christi climbed from a record low of 8.7% in April to more than 80% full.
3: So we decided to go put it back on the market again and see if we couldn't sell it this time.
2: Mark isn't alone in seeing a shift. He says he checked online recently and saw a lot more homes for sale around the lake. Sellers apparently trying to use the lake levels as a value-added feature for these homes.
3: Our property values obviously are affected by that too. So I looked up on realtor.com just yesterday. And there's over 100 properties along the border of this lake that are for sale right now. A year ago, maybe 15.
2: He's not wrong. I checked lakehomes.com, and it currently shows over 100 Lake Corpus Christi listings, while saying the market typically has around 70 lake home listings. For Mark, the water is back, and so is the reason he wanted to live here in the first place.
3: This is a perfect opportunity to live in a pristine wilderness area, take advantage of the sunrise every morning out there, but still be able to work out here.
2: If you're looking to buy, real estate agents say it's important to look at more than just the view, including the property's access to the water and how lake levels have affected the market. Reporting from Lake Corpus Christi, I'm Reagan Garvin, Chris 6 News.
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5: There's always something fun to do across the Coastal Bend, regardless of what kind of activities you're into, especially here downtown where, as you can see, things are taking shape for this weekend. I'm Stephanie Molina, and for this Coastal Bend weekend, we're kicking things off with something that might make you a little bit hungry.
6: That's because some of Texas' best chefs, pit masters, and even home cooks are taking over Water's Edge Park all of this weekend for the first ever Texas Food Championship. Competitors will have just 90 minutes to create their best dish, with championships for everything like barbecue, burgers, seafood, and dessert. And for the winners, they'll get their shot on an even bigger stage, representing Team Texas at the World Food Championship. And don't worry if you're not competing. You can still get in on the action with live fire cooking demos and live music. So there's a lot of family fun you can have here. However, you do have to pay for admission, but good news for parents, kids 17 and younger get in for free. And speaking of good food, how does some award-winning chili sound? The Family Fun Fest and Chili Cook-Off returns to Kingsville Saturday at the JK Northway Expo Center. The chili competition starts at 9 in the morning, with $1,000 going to the best chili. Then at 1, the free family festival gets underway with rides, a petting zoo, games, and local nonprofits. The event also helps support the FOCUS Foundation, which provides grants for local educational programs. But if a slower weekend spent enjoying a little nature is more your speed, this is one of the best times to do it. The annual Celebration of Fly Festival is happening at Hazel Bazemore County Park during the peak of broad-winged hawk migration. It's a chance for the whole family to watch thousands of hawks make their way through the Coastal Bend with free activities, vendors, and food trucks. And finally, we're trading those wings for a different kind. Red, White, and Beeville is bringing vintage and modern aircraft up close for its vintage air tour fly-in. And back on the ground, the Touch a Truck experience will let the whole family climb aboard and check out some of the vehicles and equipment that help serve our communities. And best of all, this one is free for the whole family.
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1: Cruel and aggressive. That's how Monica de la Cruz was accused of treating her stepdaughter.
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2: Leader was speaking to journalists in New York where he's visiting for the UN General Assembly. Now, he said it has never been the Iranian government's position, overtly or covertly, to seek to assassinate President Trump or his family members. The U.S. Secret Service said last month it was aware of a video aired by Iran's state broadcaster that appeared to threaten the life of the president's youngest son, Barron Trump. That came after Israel shared intelligence indicating that Iran did indeed have a plan to assassinate President Trump. New York Congresswoman Alexandria Ocasio-Cortez is on a statewide tour as buzz is growing over a potential 2028 presidential run. Ocasio-Cortez met with Buffalo's mayor Thursday while in upstate New York. She also hosted an event aimed at getting registered Democrats who usually vote to go to the polls this November. Meanwhile, the GOP lawmakers gathered to oppose her policies. They rallied against what they call socialist policies and the growing socialist agenda within the Democratic Party. Former President Joe Biden is also urging Democrats to get out and vote. He appeared alongside former First Lady Jill Biden to receive a service award from Planned Parenthood. In remarks Thursday, former President Biden said the country is going through dark days, but encouraged voters to bring dignity and respect back to elected offices.
3: Howdy, Coastal Band. Wanted to give you a recap of how we did over at the airport on September 24th, 2026. Warrior Thursday. The high temperature was 94 degrees, and notice that's still 5 degrees above the normal, and that normal is now 89 degrees. Gosh, we're just not feeling like fall here in the Coastal Bend. I mean, that morning low of 79, also quite a bit warmer than the average. Didn't really get any measurable rainfall yesterday at the airport. We still got a lot of homework to do. We're about a little over 3 inches behind where we should be for the wettest month of the year. Speaking of the rain, pretty much only going to be up in the Texas Panhandle. We do have just a very few stray pop-ups this afternoon, but I don't think most of us will see rain. Just a mix of clouds and sun for the rest of your Friday. Here comes the sea breeze. Does kick up a few very isolated showers, but most of us just won't see it. These will be incredibly short-lived in nature, but that sets up some good weather, at least for Friday Night Fever. So something to look forward to if you're going out to see a football game tonight. Saturday morning starts pretty quiet out there, and blink and you miss it. Literally just a few pop-ups. That's pretty much it. Most of us aren't going to see rain this weekend. I think Sunday's also looking very dry. At the bus

0: off today, 93 degrees. So again, still pretty hot out there. And of course, once you factor in that humidity, it's going to feel a whole lot hotter than 93 degrees. Here's your full 7-day forecast. Kind of a lot to unpack here, but with lower humidity this weekend, that's going to really bring down the rain chances the next couple of days. That does change as we're watching a cold front that's likely to enter the Lone Star State starting on Tuesday. That could maybe help give us a few rain chances late Tuesday night into Wednesday. I'm thinking most of the rain, if we do get it, would be between Wednesday, Thursday, possibly into Friday. And with it, we could see a slight cool down.
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1: Keys. Babies at risk. In Pennsylvania, doctors have reported hundreds of cases this year, and they're now offering some infants an early dose of the MMR vaccine. Normally, first dose is recommended at 12 to 15 months, but during outbreaks, babies as young as 6 months may get an early dose because they can be especially vulnerable when they're too young to get the routine vaccination. Doctors stress that an early dose does not replace the two routinely recommended doses later in childhood. Scientists have created a massive new map of gene activity in the human brain, and it could offer new clues about Alzheimer's and other brain disorders. Researchers analyzed more than 6 million gene profiles from nearly 1,500 donors, ranging from infants to older adults. The research focused on the prefrontal cortex, which plays a key role in things like planning, problem solving, and emotional regulation. Scientists found some brain disorders share similar patterns of gene activity, potentially helping researchers better understand which cells and biological processes are involved in disease. Your smartwatch is getting some new ways to keep tabs on your health. Google is rolling out new Health Guardian tools that can track trends in blood pressure, insulin resistance, and breathing quality while you sleep. The features work in the background, looking for subtle changes over time. They are free for Pixel Watch 3, 4, and 5 users, with the first trend reports expected in early October. Pixel Watch 4 and 5 users in select European countries are also getting a feature designed to prompt an emergency call if the watch detects severe drops in blood oxygen.
2: Looking for an awesome snack to hold the family over until dinner? We've got one with a twist that's hard to resist.
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4: Welcome to Coastal Living. 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And I am so excited to be joined by Ms. Clarissa Cerda, who's going to let us know all about it. Yes. Clarissa, let's learn all about the Give a Child a Book campaign.
5: Well, first of all, it's so great to be here with you, Jocelyn. I'm here representing the Heil Law Firm, and we have been huge supporters of the Give a Child a Book campaign for going on about 4 years now.
4: Yes.
5: We are huge on reinvesting our success into the community. So any way that we can support, particularly children, veterans, and teachers, because they're the ones that deserve so much love and support from our community. So it's really important for us to take those dollars, give them back, and show these children that, you know, it's not just their moms and dads and neighbors, it's a village, and we're a part of that village, and we want to support their literacy.
4: Absolutely.
5: Make sure they've got books at home to read and share with their friends, and to explore those imaginations that we got to explore as children as well. Not only is it important for them to have access to the books, which what's really unique about Gloria Hicks is that they do 2 book fairs a year.
4: Right.
5: So they get a total of 10 books a year. I wish I could say that I read 10 books a year. It's definitely on my bucket list. But what an incredible opportunity for these children to have a collection of books at home, if they have little brothers or big sisters, whatever it may be, to share those experiences and those moments together in this world of technology. But it's really impactful not only to have the books provided to the children, but also to be able to show up and read and interact with them.
4: Absolutely.
5: I remember when we had visitors in school when I was a kid, and it's
4: yes.
5: just it's always just really exciting
4: of
5: to
4: course.
5: Learn and get inspired. So.
4: Exactly. Well, you're the perfect inspiration, Clarissa. Where can people go to learn more about Heil Law Firm or Give a Child a Book campaign?
5: Sure. 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We're personal injury attorneys. We specialize in car wrecks, auto accidents, and personal injuries. So if you ever need help, we'll treat you like family. Give us a call. Heil will help. And then, of course, the Give a Child a Book campaign is huge for us. You can visit the website to learn more details. And if there's any way for us to collaborate on supporting this organization, we'd love to do that.
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3: 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The heat is up, humidity's rolling in, and your AC's probably working overtime right now. But what happens if your system suddenly quits? 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

0: Good afternoon, Coastal Bend. A beautiful day out there from our Sunset Island Sky Cam, brought to you by Matthew CCAC. The boaters are out there enjoying the waters today, man. Just a great day to be outdoors. I don't think we're really going to have to contend with too much rain in the forecast. Those rain chances staying pretty low through the next couple days. I do think they'll be a little bit more on the rise towards the middle of next week, but even for Tuesday, I don't think we would see, you know, a lot of the shower activity possibly until the overnight hours. That's going into Wednesday, and we're still keeping an eye on a cold front that's going to be trying to track its way into the state of Texas. But for the most part, we're just kind of back to the same old sea breeze pattern. But even then, as the sea breeze moves in through the weekend, really not many showers out there at all. Blink and you miss it. That's pretty much what's in the forecast for Saturday. Same thing on Sunday. We don't have a lot of moisture to contend with to get a couple storms going. Still caught under this ridge of high pressure, but notice a pretty big pattern shift as this trough of low pressure makes its way and kind of digs into the central plains. That could help give us a little bit more rain chances. I'll tell you more about that coming up next.
1: Nueces County is one step closer to tearing down its century-old courthouse. Officials opened bids today for the demolition and asbestos cleanup of the 1914 Old County Courthouse. The county received 7 bids for the project. Leaders say most of the bids came in within their budget. Precinct 1 Commissioner Mike Pusley says it is a bittersweet moment after decades of efforts to save the historic building.
2: It's a sad day in one respect. And we appreciate that, and we appreciate all the decades of work that went into trying to save this building, but it finally got to the point where that was not going to be possible.
1: County staff will now review the bids. They expect to recommend a contractor by late October. Demolition could start after the first of the year. Officials warn the public that strict security will be in place. No one will be allowed to take bricks or souvenirs from the site.
3: If Horn Road is part of your commute, you'll want to give yourself some extra time. Wastewater line repairs have closed part of Horn Road and Rambler Street, with one eastbound lane still open. The closure is expected to last through next Wednesday, September 30th, and access to nearby homes and businesses will remain open, but drivers should expect detours and delays.
4: And officials in multiple states are preparing for the worst as an early fall nor'easter strength along the East Coast. Flooding, wind, and rain are expected to pound parts of the Northeast, and more than 40 million people are expected to feel the impacts through this weekend. Making matters worse, there is a full moon on Saturday, which will raise high tide levels even more. In some areas, the impact has already been severe. A section of North Carolina's Highway 12 was closed Thursday after waves breached a protective dune. A source says Energy Secretary Chris Wright has been in touch with refiners to weigh support for voluntarily limiting diesel exports. This comes as the Trump administration hears from many fellow Republicans who want to combat record high diesel prices by banning U.S. diesel exports. That would, in theory, boost supply and reduce prices almost immediately. But it's unclear how that would work since refiners are locked into long-term contracts. Critics say that's one factor that could actually end up leading to higher prices in the long term. The CDC recorded

0: Its first measles death of the year on Wednesday. The federal agency added one fatality to its official count, even as Pennsylvania health officials report four measles-related deaths amid their growing outbreak. The gap in data follows questions from federal health officials over how deaths are being classified and changes in reporting that have been made during the Trump administration. But meanwhile, nationwide measles cases have now hit a three-decade high.
1: Well, in Nueces County, nearly 216,000 people are registered to vote, and about 14,000 are under a suspense list. Now, what does that mean? It means election officials are not sure if their current residence is the one listed on their records. So how can you check if you are good to go to vote this November? Well, go to the Texas Secretary of State website. There you see, are you registered? Enter your full name, date of birth, and a way to verify it's you, which can be your driver's license or your county and zip code. There you will be able to see your information, including your voter status, which will verify if you are ready to go or need to make some changes. If your name is on the suspense list, you have until October 5th to get your status fixed. Right below that same website, you will see, is your voter registration record up to date? Click on that, and it will take you to the voter name and address change website for the state. Election day for the midterms is November 3rd. For more information on our local candidates, head on over to ChrisTV.com.
2: The State Fair of Texas returns to Dallas on Friday with lower prices for families. Organizers drop of admission and parking. That decision comes after attendance fell by nearly 400,000 visitors last year. The 24-day event at Fair Park features rides, food, and livestock shows. Gates open at 10 a.m. every day through Sunday, October 18th. Researchers at Texas A&M are working on a new weapon to fight screwworms. The USDA awarded the university nearly $2 million to create a fast-acting spray. The student newspaper, The Battalion, reports the spray will treat livestock already infected by the bugs. The screwworm is a parasitic fly that leaves larvae to nest in the wounds of animals. The state currently releases sterile flies to stop them from breeding. This new spray combines plant-based and synthetic chemicals to kill the larvae and help animals heal.
3: In consumer news today, if you've ever gotten money out of an ATM and been shocked by the fees, listen up. You could get some of that cash back. A proposed $167 million settlement is aiming to reimburse people for those fees. Visa and MasterCard were accused of restricting how independent ATMs, like the ones you find at gas stations and hotels, set access fees. Those restrictions mean higher costs for people trying to pull their cash out. The settlement applies to qualifying withdrawals made between late October 2007 and mid-August of this year. People have until February 10, 2027 to file a claim. A reminder now about an illegal practice within healthcare. Some doctors and offices are still charging people for copies of prescriptions for glasses or contacts. But the Federal Trade Commission put an end to that under the contact lens rule of 2021 and eyeglass rule of 2024. They are also not permitted to charge other paperwork fees. Clinics also cannot force you to buy glasses or contacts from them as a condition of your getting your prescription. In the ongoing quest to get the most out of your grocery budget, Aldi has some new options. The discount food chain has rolled out a line of new, fresh, ready-made meals. There are a handful of single-serving and family-sized options ranging in price from $8 to $15. And those meals start rolling out in some Aldi stores next month and will be available nationwide in January. Major supermarket chains are expanding their hot bars, grab-and-go sections, and meal deals as Americans buy more prepared foods as a less expensive replacement for dining out.
0: Energy Secretary Chris Wright says the department will spend $2 billion to try to squeeze more electricity out of the nation's aging grid. That will, in theory, increase supply and reduce costs. The money will go towards 31 projects across 26 states, and it's expected to generate enough electricity to power 16 million homes. The electric grid has been stressed by the recent increase in data centers, outdated infrastructure, and soaring energy prices. A congressional report shows energy prices rose an average of $110 per household last year. That trend continued throughout the summer, although prices have stabilized a bit more recently.
4: research.

0: researchers have identified several of the genes that help a flatworm regrow its brain. Scientists say that could help treat human diseases. University of Georgia finding that nearly a dozen genes that instruct stem cells to become neurons then guide them to the right place in the worm's body. Humans have the same neurons, so it's thought that these genes might help unlock similar pathways in us. That could help treat conditions like Parkinson's, Alzheimer's, and traumatic brain injuries. Getting enough sleep is critical, but there is no magic number of hours that seems to work for everyone. Researchers at Texas A&M say genetics, stress, and daily routines can affect us all. Sleep plays a major role, but they say quality rest is more complicated than simply aiming for 8 hours a night.
1: And so I often read the average person needs 8 hours of sleep a night. That's actually not true. There are families that have been identified that only need 4 hours of sleep a night, and some people need more than 8 hours of sleep.
0: Biology professor Alex Keene studies genetics. Researchers have identified gene mutations tied to shorter sleep patterns. Experts, though, still recommend healthy habits like cutting back on caffeine and turning off your cell phone. Keene also says stress is a major factor.
1: My opinion, and there's evidence in the literature supporting this, is actually stress load has a huge effect on how you sleep. And I think both that affects the duration you sleep, but also the quality of your sleep.
0: Keene says sometimes it all boils down to what works best for you in making quality sleep a priority.
2: 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Notice a sea breeze already starting to work in. Had a thunderstorm bubble up over the bay this morning and got a little nice downpour over at the station. I'll tell you how you can plan the rest of your Thursday up ahead.
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7: Keys. 70s over the next few days. That's going to bring down our rain chances for the weekend. So we're looking pretty dry out there, of course. Still pretty hot. And, you know, you'll feel a little bit of that air you can wear feeling. It's not going to be bone dry out there necessarily, but it's going to feel at least maybe slightly more comfortable. And again, less rain chances in sight. Feels like temperatures for today, low to middle 100. So not too bad compared to, you know, the past couple of weeks. Yeah, it's still definitely feeling quite muggy out there. But I feel like this is a little bit more reasonable. Even for tonight, still, we're definitely going to be feeling that humidity, especially if you're going out to some Friday night football. Heat indices in the upper 90s. Now, futurecast, I'm not worried about showers, at least, to cause any delays for any games tonight. I think we'll be all in the clear. And even for the weekend, I'm expecting even fewer rain chances, hardly any at all across our neighborhoods as we still have high pressure overhead and a little bit less moisture. But now we got to talk about the tropics because for the first time all season, we have two tropical storms at the same time in the Atlantic Basin. Let's start off here with Tropical Storm Fay. As of the latest advisory, still has winds of about 60 miles per hour, but it is expected to weaken back into a remnant low by the end of the weekend into the beginning of next week. This is just another glorified fish storm, guys. Nothing to worry about here. It's just another name off the list for us. Now, the newest storm to form, this one's incredibly far away from us. This is actually right off the coast of Africa. Tropical Storm Gonzalo. This formed late Thursday. Notice that it will likely bring some impacts to the Cabo Verde Islands, but again, I'm not worried about this one here in the coastal bend. This is another name off the list, expected to become, again, it will weaken and become a remnant low pressure by the early part of next week. But let's get you through that 7-day forecast. Less moisture available this weekend, so I'm expecting fewer storms. Next week, still tracking the timing of a cold front and also the positioning to see if we can get some better rain chances here in Corpus Christi.
8: Now, if you're looking for a reason to enjoy the outdoors this weekend, we have a great option for you. This Saturday, you can head over to Cole Park for the 19th annual Walk for Memory. The event brings neighbors together to raise awareness for Alzheimer's disease. 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Dr. Nestor Praderio found the group behind the event called Texas Face to Face. He says the best part is that your support stays right here in the community.
9: This is a local walk.

0: this is a local impact. 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
1: The walk will take place this Saturday, September 26. 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

0: 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The Board of Trustees must ensure zero-based budgeting to reduce debt, require competitive bidding to award contracts whenever required by law, and definitely avoid conflicts of interest. 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I'm Samuel Andre Fryer, your District 4 candidate for CCISD Board of Trustees. Political ad paid for by the Citizens for Fryer campaign.
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4: 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But Aces head coach Becky Hammon and company tell me that it's taken years of hard work to get here.
5: When the WNBA tipped off 30 years ago, the league was all the rage.
6: A lot of hype around it, a lot of fanfare. Madison Square Garden, where, you know, I started my career, sold out. And you feel that energy and that excitement that you had those first couple years have kind of come back around.
5: Coming full circle hasn't been easy.
7: You know, I first got into the league, we were practicing in a D3 school in the basement with no lighting, no air conditioning.
8: And we shared a facility with the Suns. And I remember, like, our locker room ceilings were, like, 8 feet tall. And I'm, like, 6'3", so I could just touch the ceilings.
9: How many fans are in the stands? Every single seat full, even the big arenas are, like, full. There were sometimes just empty gyms.
5: Aces head coach Becky Hammon tells me those empty gyms coincided with a negative narrative.
6: Well, I think it used to be in fashion to knock on women, and I think it's become very uncool. I think that a lot of that came with Kobe taking his daughter, and all of a sudden it became this cool dads and daughters thing. I got 4 or 5 little boys in my backyard playing basketball, and, you know, they're fighting over who's Asia Wilson. It's a different sign of the times.
5: Aces owner Mark Davis is one person Hammon credits for setting a new standard.
6: Mark is one of those tipping points where it was like all of a sudden he's investing this money and he's going to treat these women a certain way. I think once people kind of saw, okay, this is the way it's supposed to be done.
5: From building the first practice facility dedicated solely to a WNBA team and signing Hammon to a groundbreaking contract, Davis has turned his $2 million purchase of the Aces in 2021 into an estimated $500 million powerhouse.
7: You see him obviously at all the games. He's committed to us whenever we need him. He's available to us whenever we need him. And that's what we want to win with sports people and men who can support us.
5: While the W needs support, Hammon says it all starts with continuing to grow the skill set of the players and the coaches.
6: You have people like Paige, Olivia Miles, Caitlin, Angel. You just have this kind of next generation coming up. That's the best that you can do for the sport, is just making sure that every generation leaves the league in a little bit better place than the generation before.
5: Alex Eshelman, Scripps News Group.
10: There's a major recall on certain cinnamon products that the FDA says could be contaminated with lead. Lior brand ground cinnamon is being pulled off the shelves. It was sold at grocery stores and delis in a half a dozen states, including New York, Texas, and Florida. No illnesses have been reported, but Maryland's Department of Health

0: found that the product contained elevated levels of lead. Cinnamon has been the subject of several major recalls over the past few years. Suppliers are struggling to clean up the supply chain following a major baby food recall in 2023 due to lead contamination.
1: All I think about, will he be safe? So when I heard about Eric Flores, I was concerned. So I looked it up myself. As a federal prosecutor, Eric Flores cut plea deals with pedophiles, including a top 10 most wanted sex offender in Texas, charged with making child porn and assaulting a 4-year-old girl. Flores even cut deals to reduce sentences for drug traffickers. Eric Flores is not for us. HMP is responsible for the content of this ad.
2: I'm James Tallarico, and I approve this message.
3: This is Adam Hoffman, leaving jail after he admitted to sexually abusing a child. He should have spent his life in prison. Instead, Attorney General Ken Paxton offered him one day in jail. See, Hoffman's lawyer represented one of Paxton's biggest donors, an Epstein-style sweetheart deal for a well-connected child predator. One day in jail. Ken Paxton's corruption endangers our kids. We don't need any more pedophile protectors in Washington.
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5: 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Come in, Mr. Rubin, sir.
6: This is Cold Air Home Base. What's it like up there, Jesse?
5: Amazing, sir. I'm so glad I came up with the idea of a Cold Air Balloon.
6: Well, I did tell you to get us noticed.
5: Oh, they noticed, sir. I'm throwing paper airplanes from up here. Everyone's waving.
6: Don't forget to wave back, Jesse. You're our ambassador of goodwill.
5: And since Cold Air specializes in keeping all the hot air out of your home, this balloon is the perfect symbol for keeping you cool.
6: If you say so.
5: And it's so easy to fly. Just hit this button. And up we go.
6: Sounds like nothing could possibly go wrong.
5: Just wish I knew how to land this thing.
6: Read the manual.
5: Great idea, sir. Let's see here. Congratulations on your purchase of the SkyMaster 5000 hot air balloon.
6: Maybe skip ahead a bit.
7: Call Cold Air because we can.
5: Here we go, sir. How to land.
6: What's it say?
5: Oh, no. I tore out the next page. Remember that paper airplane, sir?
6: Well, what goes up, Jesse?
8: License number 126984C.
9: Jamie will be dead before dawn. Tomorrow, 12 more teens will die. Day after day, the carnage continues. Is it a stalker? A serial killer? No. Hundreds of Texas teenagers

0: Alrighty, Coastal Bend, I've got your Friday Line of Utah Animal Services dog walking forecast featuring Princess Bella, who is absolutely ready for fall, and she's from Nueces County. The forecast looking pretty good, honestly, throughout the whole day. Yeah, still a bit warmer than the usual, and we'll still have some humidity to contend with out there. Feels like temps out there today in the lower 100s, but I'm not worried about any rain showers that will at least really have an impact on that dog walking forecast. Sure, a few pop-ups here and there. We've seen them already in some of our southern and inland communities, but I think for the rest of the day, we're looking pretty good. Here's that full 7-day forecast. Staying pretty dry through the weekend. We're watching next week as a cold front tries to approach the Lone Star State. And believe it or not, the tropics all the way out in the Pacific with Hurricane Polo, the remnants of that system and a whole lot of moisture, that in combination with the front could potentially raise our rain chances for next week.
1: That's all from us this Friday afternoon. Thank you so much for spending part of your day with us. We hope you have a great rest of your day, and we'll see you later.

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0: Thunderstorm and spots on a high of 95. With your AccuWeather forecast, I'm meteorologist Joe Lundberg.
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7: Alyssa is in Oklahoma City up next. What's going on, Alyssa? How can we help today?
8: Hi, yes. Thank you for having me. And John, your work, book, and show just have impacted my life so much. I just want to say thank you for
9: that means the world.
8: Doing what you do.
9: Thanks, Alyssa.
8: Yeah.
9: I appreciate that.
8: Yeah. So my husband and I have been married 12 years. Majority of those years we don't do finances together, which is not my choice. And up until the last year and a half that we've been back together because we separated for 6 months due to DV, things have gotten like much better except this area. There's been small changes, and I've had to set boundaries. We didn't file taxes together this year to, you know, protect since I don't know what's going on. And my question is how much longer do I give grace and set boundaries before it's ultimate, you know, comes down to how do we want to do life moving forward?
9: I think this is going to sound strange because you're called the Ramsey Show, but
8: yeah,
9: as I hear you lay out your story, money's a distraction from the real issue.
8: Oh.
9: Coming back from a domestic violence separation, the chief objective here is safety.
8: Yeah.
9: And part of safety is physical. Part of safety is emotional and sexual, right? But part of safety is financial.
8: Mm-hmm.
9: And you can't pick and choose safety because, as Vander Kolk says, your body's keeping the score. So you can't say, I'm not going to put my hands on you anymore, but I'm still going to live my life this way and this way and this way, and you just got to deal with it.
8: Right.
9: That means you're not addressing the full picture of safety.
8: Okay.
9: And so by just choosing to isolate out all the other ways, he's continuing to gaslight you, not tell you the truth, live his own life inside of the house y'all share together, inside of the marriage y'all share together, do what he wants to do, except just not for this one pretty awful thing, and then kind of leaves you out to dry to feel crazy about it. The more you focus on just that one sliver, your body's going to continue doing what it's supposed to do, which is ramping up the alarms, not letting you sleep at night, making you feel unsafe in your own house because you are unsafe in your own house.
8: Yeah. I mean, domestic-wise, I mean, like I said, God did a huge work. Otherwise, I wouldn't have. He took full responsibility, apologized. It's just this financial area where he's having a hard time, even with his phone. It's just like this. He hangs on. Like, there's these things that he gives bits and pieces, but it's
9: but
8: like,
9: that tells me he's still being deceptive, and that tells me he's still not ready to fully be your husband.
8: Okay.
9: OK, Okay. And I know that sounds dramatic, and I'm

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0: Absolutely.
1: My
0: What's going
1: question
0: on?
1: Is about college and saving.
0: Okay.
1: My husband and I have completed baby step 4. We have 6 kids and no savings for college. My oldest is a junior, and we have 5 of the 6 kids are going to graduate within 6 years.
0: Party.
1: Along with that, we know that we have an upcoming medical expense next summer that will be about $40,000 out of pocket. Mm-hmm. So we are wondering, now that we are fully funded emergency fund,

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1: 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Come in, Mr. Rubin, sir.
2: This is Cole Air Home Base. What's it like up there, Jesse?
1: Amazing, sir. 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
2: Well, I did tell you to get us noticed.
1: 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Everyone's waving.
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1: 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Just hit this button. 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
1: Here we go, sir. How to land.
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1: 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I tore out the next page. Remember that paper airplane, sir?
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0: Hot Air Balloon 1 to Cold Air Home Base. Come in, Mr. Rubin, sir.
1: This is Cold Air Home Base. What's it like up there, Jesse?
0: Amazing, sir. I'm so glad I came up with the idea of a cold air balloon.
1: Well, I did tell you to get us noticed.
0: Oh, they noticed, sir. I'm throwing paper airplanes from up here. Everyone's waving.
1: Don't forget to wave back, Jesse. You're our ambassador of goodwill.
0: And since Cold Air specializes in keeping all the hot air out of your home, this balloon is the perfect symbol for keeping you cool.
1: If you say so.
0: And it's so easy to fly. Just hit this button. And up we go.
1: Sounds like nothing could possibly go wrong.
0: Just wish I knew how to land this thing.
1: Read the manual.
0: Great idea, sir. Let's see here. Congratulations on your purchase of the SkyMaster 5000 hot air balloon.
1: Maybe skip ahead a bit.
2: Call Cold Air because we can.
0: Here we go, sir. How to land.
1: What's it say?
0: Oh, no. I tore out the next page. Remember that paper airplane, sir?
1: Well, what goes up, Jesse?
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0: officers arrived, they opened the container and they discovered the dismembered torso of a woman. And they searched his house and they found bloodstained areas, a mop, a bucket of water, carpet cleaner, strong odor of bleach, a large bloody saw. Yeah, it kind of sounds like he did it. So this dude is now on felony. He's being held on like several charges. That's kind of crazy. They have not identified who the woman is yet. So they have not identified that. Let's see. Google is going to launch an experimental data center into space next week. This actually is a good idea, but I do worry about space junk. You know, I do worry about that. So people are asking whether or not this is actually an Elon Musk idea. I think it's actually a good idea, but again, you do have to watch out for the space junk because there is a lot. And remember, one of the recent incidents where this International Space Station had been damaged was due to space junk. So just kind of keep that in mind. And the Australian Prime Minister says OpenAI hacked their government health website. Well, they probably improved it because it's so bad. We have a lot more on the way. Stick with us. We should all be concerned about the rise of Marxist ideology in America because it threatens the very freedoms that make this country what it is. Look at what's happening around the United States. Free speech is under attack. Religious freedom is being challenged. Parents are fighting to have a voice in their own children's lives. And the sanctity of life, that continues to be a battle. That's why Alliance Defending Freedom is fighting back in courtrooms across America, including at the Supreme Court. Alliance Defending Freedom is standing up to protect your God-given rights, and they're winning critical legal battles that help preserve the freedoms we all cherish. But this fight takes resources. ADF relies on people like you to keep up this important work. And right now, your gift can go twice as far. A special grant will match your donation while those matching funds last. 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
18: Welcome back to the program. Dana Lash with you. We're at the bottom of this first hour on a Friday. And a couple of things to hit. One of them I saw on X yesterday. Well, we're going to get to this big, this giant debate of socialism. not the bee, had

0: 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We're talking about local, state, international. 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
9: Are there any candidates out there running now, maybe just in office, that you're excited about?
10: Yeah, the ones that have been interesting to me, I mean, obviously, Mamdani in New York. Mm-hmm. He is one that has been very interesting to me. Abdul El-Sayed.
9: Oh, yeah.
10: In Michigan.
9: He's a buddy of ours. We used to do a show with him here.
10: Oh, really?
9: Yeah.
10: I didn't realize that.
9: Yeah, I'll give you his number. He's great.
11: What? Oh, boy. Yeah, Colin Kaepernick. Who? Is he still like, oh, I could play, but people don't like me because whatever, identity politics? He's out there flirting. Mamdani and El-Sayed, he's trying to get into the news. So he's trying to throw bombs out there. Like, look, it's me, Colin Kaepernick. You guys have forgot about me and haven't been talking about me for several years, much to your relief, because I'm annoying AF. But hey, here I am trying to worm my way back into some sphere of influence. Here, it's me, Colin Kaepernick. I was like not even a valuable player. I'm not even all that great compared to other football players. But hey, don't let that stop you. It's because everyone else is racist. R-A-Y-S-I-S. By the way, here I'm going to start talking about these two people who have been making headlines so I can maybe try to siphon off some of the shine for myself. Or you could just learn how to play football better. Because people who play football good don't have these problems.

0: itself. Or you could just learn how to play football better. Because people who play football good don't have these problems. Just saying. I always hate it when I see people who suck out loud. And they're like, the problem isn't me, it's you. No, it's you. You suck. That's what. Like, maybe if McElturd wrote better songs and didn't have to have five songwriters credited for one song, then maybe he wouldn't be in a position where he has to act like a palletard in order to get people to get butts in seats who don't even like his music, but they're just there to make a point because they hate Jews. I mean, you know, they're there not because they like you, you absolute clown turd. They're there because they hate Jews. Don't mistake it. All right, so we've got, oh boy, some more things. Barack Obama says that things would be better if women were in charge of every government for 2 years. I feel like he's never worked for a woman. Now, I said this on X. Don't even say it because I hear all of you guys thinking simultaneously. Everybody and their mother was like, yeah, I mean, he should try being married to one. Everybody said this on X. I feel like he's never met a woman. I have worked for and with women. And it has been a nightmare. It has been a nightmare every time. And effeminate men are just as bad. Like, weak effeminate men can be just as bad. So we're going to talk about this remark because I heartily disagree. Not everybody can be a Margaret Thatcher. She was like a once-in-a-lifetime thing. Stick with us. We got more in store.
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4: I'm Bill Rakoff. The Supreme Court has revived an expanded immigration database that the Trump administration said aims to combat voting by non-citizens. The ruling blocks a judge's order that had stopped state officials from using Social Security numbers and other information to conduct checks of the citizenship status of registered voters against federal records. Loyola Law Professor Lori Levinson.
5: There's a big question about how much this will affect the upcoming midterms and whether or not this will lead to the purging of voters from the voter rolls.
4: Critics say such election-related actions by Republicans are driven less by concerns over security than they are by an attempt to gain political advantage. President Trump and Chinese President Xi have wrapped up a 3-day state visit. Our Stacey Lin has more from Washington.
6: President Trump says his meeting with Chinese President Xi Jinping was very productive for both countries. In a Truth Social post, Trump said tremendous things will be happening and highlighted their discussion about artificial intelligence. He says he and Xi agreed the technology should be called superintelligence, adding, that would be super. Trump had already used the term during the summit.
7: Superintelligence, SI.
6: While Xi has emphasized keeping AI under human control. Stacey Lin, Worldwide News Network, Washington.
4: New Jersey's embattled Lieutenant Governor Dale Caldwell is resigning over an ethics report that he used his office for improper behavior. Governor Mikey Sherrill making the announcement.
8: We can no longer tolerate the culture of silence, sweeping things under the rug or kicking cans down the road. New Jerseyans deserve fairness, and they deserve accountability.
4: Parts of the East Coast beginning to feel the effects of a September nor'easter that will impact the region through Sunday. Here's meteorologist Todd Glickman.
9: The nor'easter is intensifying off the East Coast, bringing impacts like coastal flooding, strong wind gusts, and heavy rainfall from the Carolinas to New England. Winds could gust up to 50 or 60 miles per hour in some places, making widespread tree damage and power outages a possibility.
4: The most severe flooding is expected from the northern Outer Banks to the Jersey Shore. Forecasters say

0: Hurricane Nolo could be the strongest storm to hit Hawaii's Big Island since the 50s, dropping up to 3 feet of rain. Hawaii County Mayor Kiko Almeida is urging people in low-lying areas to leave.
1: Please seek shelter earlier, especially if you're in an area that is already known to be flooded.
0: Nolo would be Hawaii's third hurricane of the season. That's an all-time record. Greek authorities suspect a gas leak today caused an explosion in a building near the ancient Acropolis. Five people are missing. The building collapsed and damaged other buildings. The World Health Organization says the Ebola outbreak in the Democratic Republic of the Congo has spread to two additional health zones. As of this week, the Congo had reported 7,890 confirmed cases and 3,799 deaths. On Wall Street, toward the close, the Dow was up 478, the S&P up 39, the NASDAQ closed up 129. 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
2: This is Moving America. Here's Jake Novak.
3: Stellantis is asking U.S. suppliers if they can handle the demand if the company pulls more of its Ram truck production out of Mexico and moves it to Warren, Michigan. Now, Ram already makes most of its trucks here in the U.S., but the heavier-duty models like the Ram 2500, 3500, 4500, and 5500 are all primarily manufactured in Mexico. Some of the engines for these trucks are produced in Mexico, too. And, oh, Mexico is the largest exporter of medium and heavy-duty trucks to the U.S. Imports of those types of trucks have tripled since 2019 to about 340,000 units per year right now. So we're not talking about a small impact on both sides of the border if Stellantis makes this change. Trump tariffs are a big reason for these considerations, but take note that when Joe Biden and the Democrats had control of the White House, they basically negated none of these changes. So Stellantis needs to assume these policies are not going away. I'm Jake Novak.
2: This is Moving America.
0: It's another tribute to Dolly Parton on this date of 9-2-5.
4: September 25th is being celebrated as Dolly Parton Day. California officially established it as a day of recognition through a bill. Portland, Oregon, and Nashville, Tennessee have declared official tributes as well. In Chicago, organizations are taking part with $9.25 specials, like animal adoptions at the Anti-Cruelty Society. Or how about a limited edition shake with edible glitter? Gloria Chapa, Worldwide News Network.
0: Volkswagen is recalling nearly 3 million VW and Audi vehicles. The automaker says a screw could fail, and that would cause a loss of steering, but they say no such incidents have been reported. The recall covers Volkswagen Tiguans, Tourons, and Golfs, and Audi Q3s made between the model years of 2017 and 2024. Bill Rakoff, Worldwide News Network, New York.
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5: This afternoon will bring partly sunny skies with a breezy and high of 96. Tonight, expect humid conditions under a moonlit sky with a low of 76. Tomorrow will be partial sunshine becoming breezy in the afternoon and reaching a high of 96. Sunday will be partly sunny, breezy in the afternoon with a high of 96. By Monday, expect partly sunny and humid weather becoming breezy in the afternoon with a chance of a thunderstorm in spots and a high of 95. With your AccuWeather forecast, I'm meteorologist Joe Lundberg.
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7: All we get is a couple of pandas. 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
7: Welcome back to the program, ladies and gentlemen. 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Hi, it's me. 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

0: And now, all of the news you would probably miss. It's time for Dana's Quick Five.
1: So this is interesting. I had two headlines from last segment where the FDA is, an FDA panel has endorsed a first of its kind cancer blood test. That is so, I think they need to make that like available to everybody because you can find, you can tell this stuff does indicate in blood work. Absolutely. And they said now they've endorsed a blood test designed to spot signs of various cancers in healthy people. They're saying, look, it's far from how well the tech works, but it's a start. I do think it's a start. I think that's a great way. As much as we can be preventative as possible, we should run towards that. Most Americans in a new survey say the mental load regularly reaches maximum capacity. I agree with this entirely. And Kay noted, too, that, you know, we are not meant to take on every problem of everything. You've done what you've done. Put it to bed, you know. And I really, people are just besieged by stuff. There's really, I've had to make it like an absolute effort to completely almost go digitally MIA over the weekend with rare, with like some exceptions, mostly rare, but it's true. I mean, you have to, let's see, I'm not even doing the Tesla thing. So Tesla's argument in court about free speech, and they used a slur as an example. And they were trying to be nuanced and talk about speech and what is, and of course the people over at Futurism, they're mentally like short-brained and they just didn't understand it. United Airlines is dragged after a woman says she was trapped next to a totally pervert passenger. This is a horrifying story. I would have probably opened his neck up. United Airlines is facing backlash. They made a 25-year-old woman sit next to a guy that she had reported for self-pleasure during a flight. The

0: man was between 35 and 40, and she said, I just got the feeling that he's done this before. And she said that he would not stop. And she told staff that she was very uncomfortable. She needed to be moved, and they made her sit down and forced her to sit next to him. That's according to her accusation. That's insane. 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
14: Can we just like play music today and just chill? I would like to do that. A little Catherine Wheel. Sparks are going to fly. By the way, this band was so underrated, so underappreciated. Such a tight rhythm section if you're listening terrestrially. It's so good. Such a great track. I remember when this song came out. I think it was in college and I loved it. It's such a good song. And they only did like one album, right? Yeah. Like super undercover. Great track. By the way, if you are a subscriber to Chapter and Verse, my Substack, I have a daily track for you. And this is all stuff I actually listen to on the reg. So I think I did have Adam Ant today? I think I had Adam Ant today. Maybe it was. I don't know if it was Ant Music or Stand and Deliver. I can't remember what I had. But.

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10: 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What's it like up there, Jesse?
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9: Here we go, sir. How to land.
10: What's it say?
9: 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I tore out the next page. Remember that paper airplane, sir?
10: Well, what goes up, Jesse?
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The heat is up, humidity's rolling in, and your AC's probably working overtime right now. 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
3: I'm Bill Rakoff. The Supreme Court is temporarily allowing the White House to expand a federal database that states can use to check whether people registered to vote are U.S. citizens.
4: The database uses federal records to help states check their voter rolls.
5: The challenge to the use of the SAVE Act was raised because it's using Social Security Administration information, which of course is considered private in many situations.
4: Legal analyst Lori Levinson says there's a big question about how much this will impact the upcoming midterms
5: and whether or not this will lead to the purging of voters.
4: She believes they'll re-examine this after the midterms.
5: Of this case and other efforts by the Trump administration to put limits on who can actually vote.
4: Stacey Lin, Worldwide News Network, Washington.
3: President Trump took Chinese President Xi Jinping to the National Archives today, showing off the Declaration of Independence, the Constitution, and the Bill of Rights. It wraps up a three-day state visit. Meanwhile, there's word that China and the U.S. have come to terms on several trade deals, which will be announced next week. From North Carolina to New England, coastal communities are bracing for high winds and possible flooding as a nor'easter moves in. In Maryland, officials had to cancel the three-day Ocean's Calling Music Festival, disappointing fans like Missy Vitolo, who traveled to Ocean City from Pittsburgh for the weekend.
6: We were hopeful, and so when we got that message, it was just a super huge letdown, but we understand.
3: The storm is expected to linger through Sunday. Hurricane Nolo is expected to dump 3 feet of rain on the Big Island of Hawaii, causing flooding, and Hurricane Polo's storm surge is already flooding some communities on Mexico's Pacific coast. New Jersey's embattled Lieutenant Governor Dale Caldwell has resigned over an ethics report that he used his office for improper behavior. Governor Mikey Sherrill made the announcement this afternoon.
7: We can no longer tolerate the culture of silence, sweeping things under the rug or kicking cans down the road. New Jerseyans deserve fairness and they deserve accountability.
3: In a visit to France, Pope Leo warned today that AI could create a future where a paradise of machines, as he puts it, takes control of the earth. Wall Street surged today on hopes for Iran talks and lower oil.
8: A strong day on Wall Street, markets finishing in the green. Company news, McDonald's planning to rethink its menus. There's talk of grilled chicken. The stock was down on the news. Brightline, the only privately operated intercity railroad in the U.S., is filing for bankruptcy to reorganize its books. The DOJ has closed an investigation into deals at CrowdStrike, the Texas-based cybersecurity company, without filing any civil or criminal charges. And Costco received $180 million in tariff refunds. It's planning to give some of it back to customers. Next week on the street, it's Jobs Week for September. John Terrett, Worldwide News Network.
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10: Have you been watching The Gentlemen Season 2 on Netflix? It's the number one show. It's director Guy Ritchie and star Theo James stopped by the Worldwide News Network Artist Lounge. I asked Guy how he finds ways to make the predicaments the characters get into new and unpredictable for yet another season.
11: I have a feeling that question is slightly beyond my pay grade. So Matthew and I have spent a good deal of time, I suppose, investing in the characters. Often you think you've come up with a clever plot, then you talk it through, and then you find yourself, realize the story's a cure for insomnia.
10: Theo James told me they do more improv on the set than you'd think, but Richie says he's got to stay in charge, even as an actor.
12: Guy said, I remember once saying, you know, he's the captain of the ship, but so we have the ability to evolve scenes and change them.
10: The Gentlemen Season 2.

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2: Canada is preparing for an invasion by the United States, as our Michael Wallace explains.
3: Prime Minister Mark Carney told the New York Times he has a responsibility to prepare for a U.S. invasion, with the two countries locked in a trade and tariff war. He says it's risk management, and to not do it would be irresponsible. Even though the U.S. and Canada have long been friends and share the longest undefended border in the world, both have drawn up battle plans against each other. The Pentagon calls its proposal for squashing a Canadian invasion Plan Red. The U.S. has 1.3 million active duty service members. Canada has 100,000. Michael Wallace.
2: That failed to rescue an aging NASA telescope has plunged back to Earth, and it happened early today, less than 3 months after launching on that mission. Catalyst Space Technologies announced the demise of its three-armed spacecraft named Link. It entered the atmosphere overnight. Bill Rakoff, Worldwide News Network, New York.
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5: This afternoon will bring partly sunny skies with a breezy and high of 96. Tonight, expect humid conditions under a moonlit sky with a low of 76. Tomorrow will be partial sunshine, becoming breezy in the afternoon and reaching a high of 96. Sunday will be partly sunny, breezy in the afternoon with a high of 96. By Monday, expect partly sunny and humid weather, becoming breezy in the afternoon with a chance of a thunderstorm in spots and a high of 95. With your AccuWeather forecast, I'm meteorologist Joe Lundberg.
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7: All we get's a couple of pandas. We've been enduring the TikTok slop, and all we get's a couple of pandas. I mean, you've been stealing our damn IP, and all we get's a couple of pandas. These people desperately want to have something wrong with them so they can seem special. That's really what identity politics is. People make up stuff about themselves so that they can seem specialer and they can get more attention.
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7: Welcome back, ladies and gentlemen. It's so good to be with you. We're at the top of this third hour, and I was listening to myself with the intro where it was like, all we get is pandas from Xi Jinping. And I had a tiny voice in the back of my head go, but they are pandas. Shut up, tiny voice. Pandas are pure chaos, by the way. They need to give us Jimmy Lai, too. We won't take anything less. All right, all right, all right. All right, guys, Marjorie Taylor, Trader Green. You know, can I just say, it's so nice to see Clyde from Any Which Way But Loose still putting himself out there. I don't know if you remember that movie, Clint Eastwood. It was a great movie. Clyde did not get any real love from that movie. No. But then he went to Congress and wanted to run for Senate. Trump was like, you don't have a shot. Got mad at Trump for saying the facts and then decided to become a full-on commie. So here's Marjorie Taylor Greene, a.k.a. Clyde, cut 11, praising Nancy Pelosi, y'all.
8: Nancy Pelosi was fun to watch because this lady, first off, let me tell you, she walks around in the highest heels. It's amazing.
7: She doesn't.
8: And she goes around and she whipped her people. And she had her little pad of paper and her pencil, and she talked to everybody. She got more stuff passed. She made me so mad the whole time I was there. But she got done.
7: She got stuff done. So she is acting like she admires her. 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I think she admires her because she had clout. And that's desperately what Marjorie Taylor wants. Marjorie Taylor Greene. 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I mean, pick your poison, man. All works, man. 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

0: does it for us today. I hope you have a great rest of your day. Have a great rest of your weekend. I am off for my birthday on Monday. 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
5: I'm Gloria Chapa. The Supreme Court has allowed states to resume using a revamped voter eligibility database before the November midterms. A federal judge had blocked the program, saying it violates voter privacy. Former federal prosecutor and law professor Lori Levinson on what this could mean for the upcoming elections.
6: There's a big question about how much this will affect the upcoming midterms and whether or not this will lead to the purging of voters from the voter rolls.
5: Justices Elena Kagan, Sonia Sotomayor, and Ketanji Brown Jackson dissented. Jackson wrote, the database has long been seen to fall under federal legitimate voter registrations could be mistakenly revoked. Meanwhile, the Pentagon is taking steps to get more service members ready for the November elections.
7: Defense Secretary Pete Hegseth is telling Pentagon employees to make sure they're registered to vote ahead of the November midterm elections.
8: Every warrior deserves an opportunity to cast his or her ballot and be confident that it will be counted.
7: He's directing the Defense Department to launch a voter registration effort across the military.
8: Regardless of your home state or current duty status, you can use a standardized federal postcard to register and request a ballot.
7: The Pentagon says the effort is about making sure eligible personnel can participate in the election while maintaining the military's nonpartisan role.
8: Commanders, get out the vote. You're not telling them who to vote for. You're just telling them to vote.
7: Stacey Lynn, Worldwide News Network, Washington.
5: President Trump has confirmed that he and Chinese President Xi Jinping will meet two more times this year. Xi wrapped up his state visit to the U.S. and has invited the president to the Asia-Pacific Economic Cooperation Summit in China. And the two leaders will also meet in December at the G20 summit in Florida. Wall Street surged on hopes for Iran talks and lower oil.
9: A strong day on Wall Street. Markets finishing in the green. Company news. McDonald's planning to rethink its menus. There's talk of grilled chicken. The stock was down on the news. Brightline, the only privately operated intercity railroad in the U.S., is filing for bankruptcy to reorganize its books. The DOJ has closed an investigation into deals at CrowdStrike, the Texas-based cybersecurity company, without filing any civil or criminal charges. And Costco received $180 million in tariff refunds. It's planning to give some of it back to customers. Next week on the street, it's Jobs Week for September. John Terrett, Worldwide News Network.
5: Parts of the East Coast are starting to feel the effects of a rare September nor'easter that will impact the region through Sunday. Meteorologist Todd Glickman.
10: The nor'easter is intensifying off the East Coast, bringing impacts like coastal flooding, strong wind gusts, and heavy rainfall from the Carolinas to New England.
5: The severe weather has prompted organizers to cancel various events, including the massive Global Citizen Festival in New York City's Central Park. 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
12: Ready for more American travel history? Seattle was founded in 1851, named after Chief Seattle of the Duwamish and Squamish tribes, whose people called this region home for thousands of years. From timber town to tech powerhouse, home to Amazon and neighbor to Microsoft, Seattle has always been ahead of the curve. 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

0: salmon, clam chowder, and coffee from where it all began. 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
2: The Dodgers' Shohei Ohtani has become the first player to lead jersey sales at the end of four straight seasons since the sport began to track the figures in 2010. Yankee slugger Aaron Judge was second for the second straight season. Pete Crow Armstrong of the Cubs was third. Atlanta's Ronald Acuna was fourth, an increase from 11th last year. San Diego's Fernando Tatis was fifth, followed by the Dodgers' Freddie Freeman, Philly's Bryce Harper, the Dodgers' Mookie Betts and Yoshinobu Yamamoto, and the New York Mets, Juan Soto. Bill Rakoff, Worldwide News Network.
1: In France, Pope Leo has become the first pope to celebrate Mass at Notre Dame Cathedral since it was almost destroyed by a fire in 2019. The pope is in France for a four-day trip. Gloria Chapa, Worldwide News Network, New York.
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4: This afternoon will bring partly sunny skies with a breezy and high of 96. Tonight, expect humid conditions under a moonlit sky with a low of 76. Tomorrow will be partial sunshine becoming breezy in the afternoon and reaching a high of 96. Sunday will be partly sunny, breezy in the afternoon with a high of 96. By Monday, expect partly sunny and humid weather becoming breezy in the afternoon with a chance of a thunderstorm in spots and a high of 95. With your AccuWeather forecast, I'm meteorologist Joe Lundberg.
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7: 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It is the Joe Pags Show. Thanks. Appreciate you stopping by. It's a free speech Friday. Whatever's on your mind, fair game. If I know something about it, we'll talk about it. If not, we will move on. Lots to talk about this week for sure. A lot of you try to get through in the phone lines and just unable because there was so much news happening, so many things going on all at once. By the way, the full interview with Megyn Kelly from yesterday, including her potty mouth. She lets some bombs fly, is up and running right now on YouTube, joepags.com/YouTube. joepags.com/YouTube. Definitely want you to go and check that out. Today, we will have Aaron Mullen on the program. We break down some hot topics of the week. And also, we have Brent Sadler on. He is a former naval officer. Here's a guy who works for the Heritage Foundation. He was a Navy captain and submarine officer. He's got a lot to say about what's going on with China, including, is China helping Iran? Is China looking at invading Taiwan? Are China and the U.S., at odds, and should we start thinking about what if there were some sort of a conflict there? How would that turn out? I don't want that to happen. He's not suggesting that will happen. What if it did? How would we stand up against the Chinese Navy? And we get into all that and then some. Make sure you stick around for Brent Sadler. He'll be next hour. Hour number three will be Aaron Mullen. The president said goodbye to President Xi today, who stayed over. And there was a dinner last night, and it's interesting because before we started the show today, CJ, who's in for Sam, who looks amazing, by the way, was a little bit blue. And she was blue on the camera shot, so we had to adjust it. The reason I bring that up is, I'm just gonna show the video to those who are watching for a second.
8: President,
7: look how dark this is. Paula, how long would it take for them to have fixed this last night? It took me 2 seconds to fix CJ's video today. You know what I mean?
9: I mean,
7: what is that?
9: Wow.
7: The people in the background are lit. He's not lit at all. Now, I've been in the room when President Trump is being lit for an interview. And he's very particular. Make sure the light is this, and that. Make sure there's shadow over there. I mean, and you should be. Like, I'm under lights right now. I've got three big lights on me right now, and the wide shot, you really can't see them. But there are gigantic lights in my face to make sure that, you know, you can see who's sitting here at the microphone if you're watching. There's no reason why.
8: President.
7: They

0: ballroom bigger and better than this. But I should have seen that coming. I failed as a talk show host, not knowing that he's going to go ballroom. Paul, you probably saw the ballroom coming. You probably saw him talking about that.
1: I didn't, but I don't know if anybody could see anything coming there at all with it being so dark.
0: No, it was as dark as could possibly be. Yeah, just absolutely ridiculously dark for no reason whatsoever. Now, the president does do a toast to President Xi. He also gives a gift to President Xi. We'll have that when we come back. And I definitely want your thoughts. Let's open the phone lines. 888-941-PAGS. 888-941-7247. JoePags.com. Scroll down, click on contact. Again, it's a free speech Friday, so whatever's on your mind is fine. But where are you on this big whoop-de-doo with the president coming over from China, our president and the contingent going to China in May? I think it's smart. I think somebody wrote me yesterday and was right on. Keep your friends closer, enemies closer. Xi can be an enemy. China and Xi can also be an ally. And I don't think we're ever going to be allied in our lifetimes anyway, militarily, but can be a trade ally, can be a human ally. It doesn't have to be acrimony at all times. So I think rolling out the red carpet made a lot of sense. But how do you feel about the visit? What did you want to come out of the visit? And are you somebody who's apathetic, like I said off the beginning? You don't care about the visit. Like to hear that too. 888-941-PAGS, 888-941-7247, joepags.com. They're telling you about the scary story out of Kentucky, where a Kentucky police officer ran the same two license plates 2,000 times. 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They belong to the mother of his child. She had an order of protection against him. 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The Washington Post found at least 50 more. 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They can't harm you if they can't find you. We're back after this. Stay here.
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0: All right, glad to have you. Thanks. I appreciate you stopping by. 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Click on contact. That full interview with Megyn Kelly from yesterday, including the foul language, hello, is over on YouTube right now. joepags.com/YouTube. joepags.com/YouTube. Definitely want to hear from you. The president makes a toast to the president of China and also gives him a gift.
15: President Xi and Madam Peng, Melania and I want to thank you for making your journey, and it is a long journey, to America during our 250th year. I'd like to raise a glass and propose a toast to President Xi, Madam Peng, and the long relationship between China and America that has bridged thousands of miles and spanned hundreds of years. And may all of our people know a future of harmony, peace, and success. And we're all here today and tonight to honor you both, and thank you very much for coming to America.
0: I don't want to hear the translation. So they propose a toast and have a good day, and nice to have you here and all that. And again, it's all great, but he's going to be very upset when he sees how dark he was and that the people behind him are lit so much better than he was. And then they offer him a gift.
15: President Xi and Madam Peng, Melania and I want to thank you for making your journey. And it is a long journey to America during our 250.
0: It feels like that's the same exact soundbite, so that would be weird. At the end of the day, I think he gave him an eagle, to be honest with you. I think. Let me see if I can bring this up. He gives him something that should commemorate his visit here.
15: In that spirit of friendship, it's my honor to present President Xi with a gift made by an extraordinary American artist, one of the greatest in the world, and designed in personal collaboration with Melania and myself. And the bald eagle is a national symbol of the United States and an embodiment of the free and soaring spirit of America. And we hope it'll find a nice place, a wonderful place in Beijing. It's your honor.
0: We have to hear, so I need to see the eagle. They're unveiling the eagle now.
16: 我很荣幸向习主席赠送一份礼物.
0: Which is even darker than Trump is. What are we looking at here? Put a light on the damn thing. Okay. And then she stands up and his head is twice the size of the eagle. Come on, man. There you go. I mean, it's obviously an eagle. You see the wings, but you can't see, like, the design. You can't see the detail. It's in the dark, and I don't know why, and they should have lighted the whole play. I think Polo nailed it. I think the ball.

0: room got all the lighting. 888-941-PAGS, 888-941-7247, joepags.com. We've got one line open. All the rest are filled up. I'm going to take all of you after the break. I don't want to take somebody now and give you 20 seconds. I got to go. So hang on there. Free Speech Friday. What is your assessment of this visit from the Chinese leader? What is your assessment of us going there in May? Is the relationship getting better, or are both sides sizing the other side up? Again, about an hour from now, Brent Sadler on. He's a former Navy captain. He's also a guy who is from the Heritage Foundation. He knows exactly what it is she would like to have. He knows exactly what it is the president would like for us to have from China. And what about Taiwan? And is China helping out Iran in our war with them? And if so, how do we make them stop? What about the Strait of Hormuz? Is that affected at all by any of this? So your thoughts are definitely necessary for the program. 888-941-PAGS, 888-941-7247, or joepags.com. Much more to come. Don't forget to stop by all the social media. You've got a new video up there about Sonny Hostin might have lied about being on that jury. Keep it here.
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great to have you. Thanks. I appreciate you stopping by. There's a lot going on. It's the Joe Pag Show. Thanks for being here. Talking about President Xi's visit, there was also a Supreme Court ruling today that's actually very good when it comes to the midterms. It was 6-3, as many of these rulings are, because you've got six who are reasonably conservative. You've got two that are very conservative. You might say three that are very conservative. Four that are pretty conservative. Five, now you're pushing it, but kind of conservative.

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6: I'm Gloria Chapa. A rare September nor'easter is hitting the East Coast. Millions of people are under storm warnings with dangerous conditions expected to last through the weekend. The National Weather Service is warning of flooding, especially near New Jersey and Delaware. Cape Cod, Massachusetts could see wind gusts up to 65 miles per hour. New York and New Jersey have declared states of emergencies in counties that would be worst impacted. New York Governor Kathy Hochul.
7: We're going to take this very seriously. We deployed utility crews and other assets like swift water rescue.
6: Hawaii is bracing for possibly life-threatening and catastrophic flooding as Hurricane Nolo turns towards the islands. Forecasters warn the Big Island could see 10 to 15 inches of rain and 50-mile-per-hour wind gusts. Hurricane Polo is turning off Mexico's west coast as a Category 5 storm. Polo is expected to head toward the Baja California Peninsula with storm conditions there starting late Sunday into Monday. There are new developments in the war in Ukraine after President Trump's meeting with Ukrainian President Zelensky.
8: Ukraine could be getting a boost in its air defenses.
9: President Trump, на останній зустрічі зі мною.
8: President Zelensky says President Trump agreed to let Ukraine produce Patriot missiles under U.S. licenses. Zelensky says Trump made the commitment during their meeting this week, although he did not give a timeline for production. The two also discussed another round of talks with Russia. Zelensky says the U.S. has proposed a meeting between American, Ukrainian, and Russian officials in the United Arab Emirates, and Ukraine is waiting for Washington to suggest a date. Stacy Lynn, Worldwide News Network, Washington.
6: Police in Oxford, Mississippi have arrested two people for allegedly selling kratom, a supplement suspected of causing the death of two Ole Miss students this week. News Nation's Brian Nunton.
10: We went to a store and I actually sent our cameraman in just because he looks more like a college student than me to try and buy kratom. We had heard from some people on campus, oh, they sell it at this one place. And when we went in and he tried, they said, oh, are you snitching? Are you snitching? And we're being very strange and then said, oh, we don't have it. But didn't just initially say they didn't have it. Initially said, are you snitching? So it's pretty clear that you can still get it, even though technically it's not allowed here.
6: Authorities have not said whether the arrests were linked to the deaths of the students who were found near packages labeled as kratom. The Supreme Court has allowed states to resume using a revamped voter eligibility database before the November midterms. A federal judge had blocked the program, saying it violates voter privacy and it could lead to unwarranted voter purges. Justices Elena Kagan, Sonia Sotomayor, and Ketanji Brown Jackson have dissented. Jackson wrote that the database has long been seen to fall under federal privacy laws and there are real risks that legitimate voter registrations could be mistakenly revoked. This is the Worldwide News Network.
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11: All this talk about Florida, Florida, Florida. Old people, young people, they all love Florida. But now there's some competition. It's really surprising to hear where. It's Delaware. Since 2020, Sussex County in Delaware's population has improved and grown by 20%. And for people over 65 years old, it's grown 25%. So why Delaware? Well, it's got low taxes, it's got sandy beaches, and it's only a 2.5-hour train ride to New York City. One New Jersey resident said that her property taxes went from $18,000 a year in New Jersey to $1,800 a year in Delaware. You can take Delaware or Florida. I'll take Manhattan. Never bet against the United States. I'm Suzanne Miller.
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0: up and down the East Coast are being canceled because of the weekend or Easter.
1: Ed Sheeran's concerts in Foxborough, Massachusetts had to be called off because of the big storm, which is expected to bring strong winds and heavy rain to New England. The storm also prompted the cancellation of the Global Citizen and All Things Go festivals in New York City. And in Ocean City, Maryland, the three-day Ocean's Calling Festival, headlined by Noah Kahan and Green Day, was canceled. But fan Missy Vitolo of Pittsburgh taking it in stride.
2: It doesn't matter what the weather is. Every day is a good day at the beach.
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0: A jury in New Mexico found Facebook liable of deceiving users about its privacy protections. Attorneys representing the state are asking for a $5,000 per violation. This is the maximum. The trial centered on accusations a social media giant deceived users about a data breach connected to a third-party personality quiz that harvested data from about 87 million profiles. Gloria Chapa, Worldwide News Network, New York.
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4: This afternoon will bring partly sunny skies with a breezy and high of 96. Tonight, expect humid conditions under a moonlit sky with a low of 76. Tomorrow will be partial sunshine becoming breezy in the afternoon and reaching a high of 96. Sunday will be partly sunny, breezy in the afternoon with a high of 96. By Monday, expect partly sunny and humid weather becoming breezy in the afternoon with a chance of a thunderstorm in spots and a high of 95. With your AccuWeather forecast, I'm meteorologist Joe Lundberg.
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1: Hello again, Wildcat fans, to another edition of the GP Wildcats Coaches Show. Doug Kesterson, joined alongside head coach and athletic director and Brent Davis. It's week number 5. Coach, number 9 ranked Wildcats moved up in the standings from number 10 to number 9 now. I personally thought last Friday night's game would have been a little bit closer battle than it wound up being. What are your thoughts on Friday night's game against Veterans Memorial?
2: Well, I was expecting it to be a little closer, too. In the first quarter, it was pretty close. I mean, it was a really good game in the first quarter and going into the second. But I just think our defense is playing so well, you know. Like, we're stymieing people's run game. And, you know, that was Veterans' strength was their two running backs, you know, that they had been having great games against everybody. And our front seven just, you know, took them out of the game. And when that happened, they didn't have much of an answer for it. And then, of course, you're going to have to score with us. I mean, we're going to score. And so if they're not able to do that, it kind of demoralizes them. But, you know, with our quarterback the way he is, as dynamic as he is, you know, with our receivers, you know, they're big, they're fast. Our tight end's big and fast. Our running back is a tough runner. Our offensive line's been playing great lately, and we're going to score some points. So you've got to stay with us. And the way our defense played against their run game, I think, was the biggest key.
1: I agree with that 100%. I couldn't really add much more to that as well on there. You did mention the offensive line, how well they're playing. However, Gilbert Moreno came out of the ballgame for a little bit. What's the status on him, if you can comment on any of that?
2: Yeah, he's got a little bit of a knee issue. We don't know exactly. He's not going to play this week for sure, but it may not be, you know, it may not be a prolonged deal. I don't want to get into all the details of it. But, yeah, we're hoping we're going to find
1: nothing serious.
2: Nothing serious. Well, hopefully. We think it might not be, and we'll find out more this week and go from there. But definitely won't play tonight.
1: Backup filled in, seemed to do a nice job stepping in the role behind the senior role. So.
2: Oh, yeah. Colton Simmons has been in our program. You know, he's a senior. He stepped in and played really well. You know, we told him on the weekend, you've got to, this is something that, you know, we tell them all, you never know. You absolutely never know when you're going to be called on to go play. And if you're a backup, you know, a lot of kids, especially nowadays with social media and all the other things that are in their life, a lot of them don't want to be backups. You know, they don't want to be second string and all
1: Correct.
2: That. But you just, you know, I'm so thankful that we have some depth there with our offensive line. Colton's been a good kid for us. He's been in our program. He has never started. He was on our varsity last year, but didn't start, and stuck with it, you know, and I'm proud of that. I'm proud of him for doing that. And, going into his senior year, some seniors would have quit knowing they weren't going to start, but he didn't do that. He stuck with it, and here we are. You know, you're starting, you know, 4 games into the year. So you just never know. And that's one of the life lessons I feel like of being in athletics is that, you know, stick with it, keep working, and you never know what's going to happen.
1: You're absolutely right. And to quote our dear friend Vito Duran, when he got from Coach Akins, you're always one play away from being a starter.
2: That's right.
1: And that adds to what you were saying in there. And that was just the example case. Now, I think another thing to bring up, too, with the people listening in right now is how selfless this team is. You've mentioned that. We talked about Braylon Dishman before.
2: Right.
1: You know, he can start on any other team around in the Coastal Bend area and be doing an excellent job. But he doesn't mind being the backup. He's a junior in there. You just mentioned Simmons here.
2: Yeah.
1: Doesn't matter. He's like, it's selfless. They've all bought into the program, am I right?
2: Oh, yeah, without a doubt. You know, speaking of Dishman, you know, I told him on Saturday, I said, man, you would be starting for any other team in South Texas. And he really would. I mean, he really would. That's not hyperbole or anything. But he's good. You know, he's a great baseball player. And some kids nowadays that are that good a baseball player would say, oh, I'm not starting on the football team. I'm just going to go one sport. And he doesn't even – that never crosses his mind because he loves being out here. He loves, you know, being a football player on this football team. He's our punter. We try to get him as many reps as we can at quarterback when available, and he's going to be our starter next year. You know, he's only a junior, so he's sticking with it because he knows that his day is going to come when he is the starter. And, you know, he's just a great kid. Doesn't matter what's going on, he's ready.

0: You know, like we were talking about the I think the Cal Allen game, maybe where Carter came out of the game for some reason, like his helmet came off
1: right,
0: or something.
1: Right, I think so, yeah.
0: And we didn't even have to blink. Dishman was right there by coach with his helmet ready, everything, you know. He knows his role. He knows his role, and he accepts it, and he embraces it. And he's just one of those great kids, you know, that we have here at Gregory Portland.
1: All right, let's take a quick break. Let's come back and learn a little bit more about the past Friday night's game and get you guys ready for the first district ball game coming up against the Lopez Lobos. Stay with us.
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1: Here we are back, GP Wildcats Coaches Show. Coach, moving along in there, as well as the offense has been playing, is there anything you would like to see a specific area of improvement now that district play starting? Is it something that throughout the non-district saying, okay, well, we did this well, but I want to improve on this. Is there anything like that?
0: Well, I mean, just being consistent up front. You know, we've got a good offensive line. We've got some youth. You know, we've got a couple of guys that are young that are playing a lot, and just being consistent there, you know, and that's going to come with reps. It's going to come with their maturity. And but besides that, you know, I think our receivers are playing really well, man. We're not only catching and running with the ball well, but we're blocking extremely well. And our tight end's getting better each week. You know, he's just a sophomore. You don't realize he started as a freshman for us, and
1: right.
0: He's just a sophomore.
1: Before he got hurt.
0: He got banged up a little in the last game, but he'll be fine. He's gonna.
1: Well, I mean, like he got hurt as a freshman.
0: Yeah, last
1: didn't
0: year
1: play the whole year. So
0: the last game of the year, right before the playoffs, he had a foot injury, and he has really gotten so much better. And then, you know, our running back, you know, he's young right now. He's just a sophomore. And then our backup to him is a sophomore. So just those guys growing and maturing and getting more consistent. And when that happens, it's just going to make us that much better.
1: You know, I've always believed that defense wins championship, and yours is playing really, really well, especially the front seven. Do you feel that the ranking is coming in from Dave Campbell's, you guys being pulled from number 10 to number 9, is because partly not only the dynamic play of the offense and how fast much you can score, but especially because of the defense and how well you're shutting people down?
0: Yeah, I think that's a big part of it is our, you know, our defense, like we were talking earlier, they're playing extremely well up front, and teams are having a whole lot of trouble running the football on us. And anytime you can stop the run and anytime you can run, that makes you a good football team because you can control the clock. You know, you control the pace of the game. And basically, those are the two things that win football games, when you can run and when you can stop the run. And I know we're going to run into some really, really good teams in the playoffs because this North District that's 13-5A Division II. It's got Alamo Heights, Bernie, New Braunfels, Liberty Hill, San Antonio Veterans. All of those teams are solid, really good teams, and we're going to have to go through that gauntlet, you know. And
1: right.
0: So, you know, we're going to play some really good teams when we get there, and we've got to be ready for it. But I think our ranking is spot on, you know, and I think – correct me if I'm wrong, but I think Liberty Hill and Bernie are even ranked ahead of us, right?
1: I believe so.
0: Maybe it's Alamo Heights and Bernie.
1: Mm-hmm.
0: They're like in the top 10 ahead of us.
1: Top five, yeah.
0: So this region is solid this year, man.
1: Definitely so. As well as much time as you talked about spending on special teams, we discussed it week in and week out. How gratifying was that for that kickoff return,
0: man,
1: from Barty?
0: Yeah, 104 yards, man.
1: Yeah.
0: We were trying to do some research on whether that was a school record because it can't be much more than that. You
1: right.
0: know, 104-yard kickoff return was excellent. And the funniest thing was, you know, we're on headsets, and he catches that thing, and all of us were like, okay, we were expecting him just to take a knee,
1: sure,
0: because he's 4 yards deep.
1: Right.
0: And so he comes out of there, and me, I was the worst one. I was like, no, what are you doing? And then he hits that seam, and we're like, go. He's like, changed our attitude in a hurry, man. He took it to the house. It was awesome.
1: The blocking was spot on. Like you said, he hit that seam, and when he hit that seam,

0: he started pulling away. I mean, and he's at what, at least 6'4", right?
1: Yeah.
0: Now that stride was just kicking in, almost like a step for every 5 yards.
1: He looked good running that ball, man. And we just recently put him back there. You know, we didn't start the year off that way, but just his experience and his moxie, and he's just such a good football player. We just decided to give him another opportunity with the ball in his hands.
0: Yeah, well, it's going to pay off. And now let's give somebody else something to look for. Do you kick it even deeper?
1: Right.
0: Or do you squib it to him now?
1: Exactly. And then on the other one, Elijah Hill, that's back there with him. I mean, he's fast. He's the fastest kid we have probably. And so both of them are, you know, who are you going to kick it to?
0: Right.
1: So we feel good about it.
0: And of course, let's check in quickly on the sub varsity before we get ready for the Lobos. Last week's sub varsity results.
1: Sub varsity last week against the veterans. Our JV got beat by 1 point. They 23-22. The veterans scored real late in the game and went for two to win it and got it. But our JV played really well because veterans their JV is solid, and we really made big improvements there. They just didn't quite pull it out. Our freshman A team. We were tied 20-20 late in the third quarter, and Lightning canceled the game. But veterans freshman team is really good. It was our best showing of the year. We against a really good freshman team. And like I said, it was 20-20, and it would have been a heck of a fourth quarter. But the Lightning came, and we just couldn't get it all in. And then our B team won big, I think 35-14 against veterans B team. And then the eighth graders – and the seventh graders both won, did well, and beat London. So we're excited. I mean, all of our levels are doing really well.
0: And it's all about the experience.
1: You bet. No, it is. There's no doubt.
0: All right, stick around. We're going to talk about the Lobos when we return right here on News Talk, KEYS, 1440 AM, 98.7 FM.
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0: The third and final segment here of the GP Wildcats Coaches Show, Doug Kesterson, joined alongside head coach and athletic director and Brent Davis. The Brownsville Lopez Lobos up tonight. Coach, they're 2-2 on this season. Your thoughts from the film on watching the Lobos play?
1: I mean, they're a solid Valley team. They're 2-2. They've beaten a couple of teams that were, they're all Valley games that they played. They haven't played anybody outside. But traditionally, the Valley teams in 5A2 are not as competitive as up here. But they've got a good program. They've got a good scheme. Watching them on film all weekend, they run a really unique offense. It's got motion almost every single play, a jet motion with it, and sometimes they give it, sometimes they don't. And they run ISO off of it and counter off of it, and a little bit of power and a little bit of inside zone. And then they don't throw it much. That's the thing is, I think it's going to, to be honest with you, I think it's going to be kind of hard for them because they're a – out of all their plays, they're 83% run and 17% pass. So our strength is stopping the run.
0: It is.
1: And I think, I'm feeling good about it. They're not as big and, fast as veterans or Cal Allen or some of these schools that we've been playing up here. So I feel good. I want us to get in, get out, and get our first district win and see where we go from there.
0: Okay, now let's learn about the defensive side of the ball. What do you expect from them defensively? What do they run?
1: They're a 3-4 defense, cover 4 shell most of the time. And they don't get out of that much. Even when you get them in some formation tendencies and stuff, they don't get out of it too much. They just kind of, shift a little bit. But they don't do a lot of stunting. They're just kind of a base defense, and so we're looking forward to, going at them and seeing what we can get done.
0: Should have some open, soft zones in there for some complete some passes.
1: Yeah, we're going to have some – I think underneath stuff's going to be open all night, our curls and digs and quick game stops, all that. I think, all of that's going to be good, be there for us to complete, and you know, we're going to have to

0: do a good job after the catch, and you know, make sure we get extra yards after the catch.
1: And of course, finally, how are their special teams?
0: They're not bad. Special teams are pretty decent. They got a good kicker. You know, they've got the ability to kick 30, 35 yard field goals, and their kickoff guy, they're pretty unique. They squib it quite a bit. Like it's kind of an onside kick that he's kicking deep. He kind of tops it off the tee and makes it do a lot of crazy stuff as it's going down the field. They're not trying to onside it. They're just trying to squib it hard down the middle, and it's awkward. And he does a really good job, and teams have had trouble just corralling it. And so we're going to work hard on that. And then the punter's good. The punter's really good. He's got a big leg, and it's probably one of the strengths of their team. And we do think that there's some opportunity for us to get pressure on him. So that's what we're going to try to do, is rattle him a little bit with pressure and try to take away some of their deep punts.
1: Well, there you go, Coach. Best of luck. Pick up the first district win of the season, and let's move forward into the weeks coming ahead.
0: All right, man. I'm excited about it. I'm excited about getting district started and seeing where we can go with this team into the playoffs.
1: There you go. You heard it right there. Best of luck, Coach Davis. Appreciate you. And, of course, stand by the starting lineup and the kickoff coming up here in just a little bit right here on News Talk, KEYS 1440 AM, 98.7 FM.
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3: Welcome to the broadcast booth live from Ray Akins Wildcat Stadium for tonight's matchup between the 2-2 Brownsville Lopez Lobos and the 4-0 Gregory Portland Wildcats. I'm Doug Kesterson with James Espinosa and Marcos Marroquin.
4: Yeah, we are here live in the Vito Duran press box where Brownsville Lopez will take on Gregory Portland. It's the district opener in District 15 5A Division 2. GP comes in ranked number 9. In the state of Texas in 5A Division 2, undefeated 4-0, while Brownsville Lopez has a 2-2 record sitting at 500. Both teams looking to start their district campaign in the winning column. We'll see what happens here tonight at Ray Akins Wildcat Stadium.
3: Hey, of course, tonight's game is presented by Alan Samuels Chrysler Dodge Jeep Ram over Aransas Pass. 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Marcos, your thoughts on tonight's game there, buddy?
5: I mean, for me, this one, I mean, we heard in the coach's show, Coach Davis talk about this Lobo squad and how, you know, they got a pretty good program on that side of the football, but I think all eyes, at least in the area, are going to be on this GP team and how they had a pretty dominant showing last week against the Veterans Memorial Eagles. GP last week going into that game ranked number 10, this week moving up to be the number 9 team in the state for Class 5A. Man, I mean, like I said, I think that's just really where the eyes are going to be. This is a chance, James, I think, for this Wildcat team to really just flex their muscles.
4: Yes, and that's exactly what I'm looking for tonight, is how will they come up into this game knowing it's the district opener, it's at home, you're coming off of, like you said, a momentous win against one of the area here in the Coastal Bend's top teams in Veterans Memorial. How will they look at this Lopez team? Will they take them lightly? Will they come and play to their absolute maximum? Because the eyes of the state are now on GP with their number 9 ranking. You get a big win here that could propel you up the rankings a little bit, that could get the voters looking at you a little bit more. Not that that's important in the long run, but it's still a nice accolade and a nice thing for the team to accomplish, to try to climb their standings.
5: And then on the flip side, from the Lobos perspective, you're hoping that maybe the GP Wildcats fall into a little bit of a trap game here, coming off to that big win of a pretty good Veterans Memorial team last week.
4: Absolutely.
3: And I expect Veterans Memorial to bounce back tonight against Hannah down in the Valley.
4: Oh, Brownsville Hanna, the Golden Eagles.
3: Yep.
4: Doug, the Golden Eagles.
3: I don't know if
4: there.
3: You caught it last night or not, but the game was getting a little out of hand, getting a little late last night, Marco.
5: So no, we were
3: We were running down the list of schools and mascots and pretty much throwing a school name out there for James, and he knew.
4: I think I went 6 for 6.
3: Yeah, he went pretty accurate with a lot of it, too. So, and then we did the all-name team.
5: Oh, yeah.
3: In around the area. We might do some of that tonight if it gets in there. So bring up those names again.
5: It's been a rough year for King so far.
4: Yeah.
3: But, I mean, they had a nice little showing in the second half of it. I mean, got to work on some things. And it's not necessarily, you know, you worry about being the top team. And Calhoun looks like they're going to be one of the top contenders along with Cal Island. I think those two battle it out for the district championship.
4: You know, that I was very impressed with what I saw out of Coach Stephen Hertzer's Calhoun Sand Crab team last night. The slot T. When that offense is running in full motion, it's just like watching a machine that is like, you know, just running on full speed, right? You see all the pistons pumping. You see all the gears going. All the little nuances to it. It was a sight to behold. That's something we don't get to see too often down here.
3: Well, to put it in a little bit easier perspective for someone listening right now, watching along on MICSportsNetwork.com, is the old school Cal Allen offense.
4: Yeah.
3: That's it. Stephen Hernzer, a longtime assistant at Cal Allen, you could see the Danaher influence on that offense with just a little twist.
4: A Danaher disciple, so to speak. I mean, he was on
3: the coaching tree.
4: Yeah, exactly. Coaching tree.
3: Hey, by the way, I've got it. I need to send it to you. I have not done that yet. The Davis family is projected to be the number one winningest coaching tree in the state of Texas.
4: Really?
3: Bobby Davis, Brent Davis, Coach Dave, Brent's brother, and his other brother coached for a little bit in there, and now Richard Davis. Mm-hmm. They're all in there. And as we mentioned, the Davis family, Coach Davis is now 6 wins away from tying his dad's record, Bobby Davis, at 247. He's at 241.
4: Okay.
3: And as we're bringing this up, we want to say hello to Mama Davis.
4: Yes.
3: And her friends that are all watching tonight. They get around, they have a big TV, Marcos, and they all watch the game together and cheer on the GP Wildcats up in Lubbock. So and the Davis family in Lubbock, hello to everyone. We appreciate you tuning in week after week. And we wanted to say hope you have a great night.
4: Yes, thank you to the Davis family for watching all the way up in West Texas. That's awesome. That's pretty cool right there. I like to hear that. And, yeah, he's coming up on a mark where he could tie his dad's record and possibly surpass the record here, depending on what happens, of course, the rest of the season.
3: I do not see the band or dance team or anything coming from Brownsville Lopez tonight, so they're already lined up across the field for the national anthem, and they still got a few minutes to go. And while this is going on, we can go ahead and go down the starting line tonight, couldn't we?
4: Yeah, let's go ahead and do that.
3: All right, well, the GP Wildcats are on offense. They'll have the ball if they have the ball first. It'll be left tackle number 58, Landon Martinez, followed by the left guard number 57, Luke Gonzalez. The center is number 66, Bryce Brooks. Right guard 55, that is Colton Simmons, and the right tackle number 71, Mitchell Poling. The tight end's number 9, Connor Hallbilt. The wide receiver's number 11, Jacob Powell. Number 88, Cohen Barty. Number 2, Elijah Hill. Running back number 8, Caden Ballard. And the quarterback number 1, Carter Dominguez.
4: And for the Brownsville Lopez Lobo defense, you have defensive end number 33, Ryan Guetta. Nose guard number 44, Aiden Zapata. And defensive end number 50, Brian Estrada. In the linebacker position, you have number 24, Aldo Lerma. Number 31, Juan Salcedo. Number 0, Frank Perez. And number 9, Rodrigo Vega. In the secondary at cornerback is number 16, Art Valles. Number 6, Marcos Linares. And at the safety spots, you have number 20, Ryan Carmona. And number 7, Steven Lopez. For the Brownsville Lobos offense, the Big Wolves up front. Left tackle, number 59, Juan Armendariz. Left guard, number 53, Angel Perez. At center, you have number 55, Aureliano Fernandez. At right guard, it's number 72, Rolando Lopez. And at right tackle, number 70, Jose Lara. At tight end is number 13, Mateo Hoyos. Wide receivers, number 22, Andres Perez. Number 5, Hunter Espinosa, no relation. Number 3 is Jorge Lara. At running back is number 21, Richie Salcedo. And at quarterback, number 12, Angel Moreno.
3: Defensively for the Wildcats, defensive ends, number 31, Bryant Mitchell, number 36, Isaac Hess. The defensive tackles, 52 is Hagen Fuller, number 33, Angel, I'm going to sack you, Reyes. The linebackers, number 30,
4: it's a good one.
3: Tate Mitchell, and number 14, Ethan Cortez. The strong safety is number 4, Eli Supnett, leads the team in interceptions. The free safety, number 3, Isaac Gonzalez. The rover, number 7, Ethan Thovar. The corner is number 26, Aiden Holdifer. And number 18, DJ Robertson.
4: All right, lineups are set. And, yeah, there is no band or dance team or

0: Yeah, cheerleaders from the other side.
1: That's a long trip to take.
2: It sure is. A lot of logistics go behind that.
1: And they may be on the way.
2: Yeah, you never know. They might have got caught in traffic somewhere. Maybe
1: through the checkpoint sometimes.
2: The bridge is busy. Who knows what can be going on. But
3: we had one time in high school.
1: And with that noise, the Wildcats take the field. If you weren't ready and you weren't awake, hello, you are now.
2: Here come the Cats.
1: That scared Marcos.
2: White.
1: Kind of lean over with a big grin now.
2: Yeah, they got their traditional white helmets. Red tops tonight, white pants with the red stripe outlined in blue. Oval red, and in the middle, the interlocking white GP on the side of the helmets.
1: Hey, the officials tonight, we know this name from baseball like there's no other business, but the referee tonight's Art Green, umpire Michael Klotz, the head linesman P.J. Williams, line judge Ellis Chapman, side judge longtime Carroll coach Leslie Weingart, field judge Ruben Narajo, and the back judge Jeffrey Rosser.
2: The venerable Art Green. Always nice to have Mr. Green as the head official. Solid. Solid crew. He's always had some great work over this.
1: I would definitely.
2: What, I don't even know, decades?
1: Yeah, and we haven't seen him as a referee in football in a couple of years, maybe. I don't know that we've had him. I don't remember him.
2: We've had him before. I remember him.
1: Yes, but I've seen him in a couple of years. Yeah. I don't think we've seen him. But I would definitely argue and say his knowledge of baseball and umpiring in baseball is probably second to none.
2: And he's very thorough with his call. Sometimes he'll take an extra look at it and then just out or safe. A five-second delay maybe, but he's making sure that he has it right.
1: I cannot hear the PA tonight, can you?
2: Is that Mr. DeGeish? It doesn't sound like him.
1: Sound like a speaker's off, or they've got it turned way down. That's not Mr. DeGeish.
2: That's not.
1: He didn't come over tonight. Ladies and gentlemen, we're going to pause for the playing of our national anthem.
4: Under the direction of Mr. Sammy Posada Jr. and the Greater Portland High School Band, let's honor our great nation with the playing of our national anthem.

0: the more than likely that's the Aransas pass in JROTC. They will make their way off of the field. Am I right, James?
1: That is correct, Doug.
0: Okay. I more than likely that's the one that's been coming over and doing it, and I like seeing that they get to do that work.
1: So a fun fact about the Aransas pass JROTC, Doug, as the colors are now exiting the playing surface. Fun fact is that while GP doesn't have their own ROTC, Doug, so GP students on the daily get bused to Aransas Pass.